0: His completion percentage, in fact, has increased in all 3 years in the league, topping out last year at 63.6% overall. He had 23 passing touchdowns as well last season. That was a career high at 11 in year one, 15 in year two. He's just got to continue to improve, continue to climb, continue to stack the stats. And I think he can do that. I think we're all grossly underestimating and underrating the growth and development we're witnessing in real time of Bryce Young. And I think he's a guy that may throw 25 or more passing touchdowns. And I'm saying that stone sober, America, this season. So definitely, you know, give credit where credit is due. Bryce Young is getting better and the best is yet to come.
1: I completely agree. I never thought I'd find myself saying these words about Bryce Young, but I trust Bryce Young. I think the I picked the Panthers to win the NFC South last year. That was my big surprise. It paid off. Although again, 8-9 winning the NFC South, a shocker if you've ever heard that before. I'm picking them again. We've talked about so far during this show, Brad, why we're both kind of out on the Buccaneers this year. I won't speak for you. Right. For you, I'll speak for myself. I'm out on the Buccaneers. I don't think they're a playoff team. I'm not ready to buy into the big leap forward this year for the Saints. I think the Falcons are probably the second best team in that division, but that is based upon my opinion that Michael Penix is a really good quarterback with a lot of untapped potential. If they start Tua, then I feel even more confident that the Panthers are going to win this division because Bryce Young, because he's taking big steps forward. And again, we had a couple of games last year. He only throws for 150 yards, 180 yards, 160 yards. And it's like, how are the Panthers winning games? You mentioned the great running game with Chuba Hubbard. Tet McMillan, the reigning NFL Offensive Rookie of the Year, the great season that he had last year. Jalen Coker coming on strong at the end of the season, but let's not get it twisted. It was Bryce Young's heroics in a lot of fourth quarters this year that ended up getting the job done. I mean, I'll never forget the game. He had 450 yards and three touchdowns against Atlanta. So my question is basically the same as yours. Does Bryce Young finally and unequivocally earn the trust as the franchise quarterback? I tend to think that he will. He's also got a little extra something to play for this year, Brad, because unless we get a contract extension here in the next couple of weeks, we know the Panthers picked up his fifth-year option, so that's guaranteed for 2027. But if Bryce Young improves upon last year, and even whether or not the Panthers make the playoffs, they could go 8-9 because their defense takes a step back, and Bryce Young, as you mentioned, maybe throws for 3,500 yards and 25 touchdowns. If Bryce Young takes a step forward this season, he's going to get paid. He is getting paid in the offseason, and he's going to get $50 million a year. And that sounds crazy. And my God, does that sound on the premise and on the surface, maybe a bit undeserved, but it's, you mentioned it. A lot of people, I think unilaterally as football fans have continued to underrate him and underestimate him. I wasn't underestimating him last year. And I thought the Panthers winning that division was due to a lot of things. I have a lot of respect for Dave Canales. I think he's a hell of a head coach. But I think Bryce Young takes another step forward this year. So, yeah, does he finally, like I said, unequivocally, without a doubt, he doesn't have to throw for 4,000 yards. He doesn't have to be an MVP candidate. But he's got to, I think, once and for all, prove to the rest of the doubters, I'm the franchise quarterback, and I'm getting my money.
0: Yeah, that's exactly right, man. I mean, you just got to get credit where credit is due. You got to look at the statistical evidence and the track record that we've seen here the last 3 years. Like, he's steadily improving, folks, and he just does not garner any headlines, does not get any love in general from not only just casual NFL fans, but, you know, the fantasy football community, sports bettors that are out there. Oh, they're like, yeah, they've already written Bryce Young off because he didn't make that cannonball splash in year one. Remember, he got benched for a short time and people are like, oh man, he's going to be a colossal bust. He's going down the road being a pint-sized version of like Jamarcus Russell or Ryan Leaf type, right? Guy's never going to deliver on that topic hype, but he started doing right now. And again, the guy that I think is going to be the key to success this season is Jalen Coker. They're going to really rely on him to be that complimentary weapon to Tet McMillan, who is going to be the surefire WR1. But Coker's already get a lot of buzz. He had some really nice games, a handful of them last season. Long, but a big body of his, so he's a large target with soft and reliable hands. Excellent route runner, can work out the slot, can work outside. If he can deliver on the hype, and a guy you're getting still the wee hours of your fantasy football draft right now, that is going to unlock, I think, the true full potential of Bryce Young. So it's not bat bleeping crazy, folks. I'm telling you, 25 passing touchdowns for him, entirely reachable. And you throw in the fact, too, the defense is going to be kind of a middle-of-the-road unit. They will be playing from behind in some of the games that they're in. That will only increase the likelihood that he's going to toss 25 passing touchdowns because he could clean up in garbage time.
1: That's right. All right, let's move on to the Cincinnati Bengals. By the way, you want to weigh in on Bryce Young and the Panthers this year, 310-840-4910. You could call, you could text. Let's move on, though, to the Cincinnati Bengals. Another brutal season last year for the Bengals. 6-11 finish. Joe Burrow, another major injury that forced him to miss a chunk of the season with the turf toe injury. It was Jake Browning for a couple of weeks. Then they bring in Joe Flacco. The defense, god-awful. Burrow comes back and plays the final six games, but it was not enough. It did not matter. They've got one of the easiest schedules in all of football this year. But just like many years, and it feels like every year, the Steelers are in the mix. The Ravens are once again favored to win the AFC North. Are the Bengals finally going to snap this drought of not being a playoff team? We'll find out. But Brad, your most burning training camp question for the Cincinnati Bengals would be what?
0: I think you're going to address the defense. That's really high on my list as well. But this offensive line has got to improve. They're like the Houston Texans. Every single year, there's a reasonable doubt that they're going to perform even at an adequate level. So they got to really rise the occasion. They got to protect the very expensive asset and the wonderful long flowing flocks of one Joe Flacco. I'm so envious, so jealous of the lettuce that he has adorning his dome. But this Bengals, front line has been horrific. They've been terribly woeful the last, it seems like 3 or 4 years running. I look at Burrow last season. He was only number 18 in pocket protection rate among qualifying NFL quarterbacks. Though he delivered when he was under pressure. He was number 3 in under pressure completion percentage, according to playerprofiler.com. But if you look at PFF, the Cincinnati was number 26 in pass blocking efficiency. They're outside the top 25 in run blocking efficiency as well. My boy still got down, and that being Chase Brown, the former ILL standout. I think he's going to be able to deliver the goods regardless because they didn't leave the field, and a guy's got very soft and adept hands out of the backfield. But, man, that offensive line has got to at least be average for this Cincinnati team to really fire on all cylinders offensively, whether the ground game with Chase Brown, but most importantly, protecting the most expensive asset on this team, and that being Joe Burrow. He's got to have time to throw those frozen ropes to T. Higgins, Ja'Marr Chase, Mike Gesicki, and others. So the O-line, to me, the biggest question mark in Cincinnati, and I have no earthly idea how they're going to perform this year.
1: Yeah, look, I'm trending towards making this my official prediction here, Brad, for 2026, and at the expense of sounding like an utter fool, I haven't picked them the last 2 years. I said they got to show me before I see it. So I wasn't, I don't know, and I don't blame anybody for maybe being the fool that thought the Bengals last year were going to win the division, or 2 years ago thinking the Bengals were going to win the division. And again, I'm not there yet. I want to see how the first couple of weeks of training camp play out, but Brad, I'm getting close to saying that the Bengals are going to win 12 games this year and win the AFC North.
0: Oh,
1: I'm close. I'm close. My most burning training camp question, though, is that's going to hinge. And again, Joe Burrow has suffered a significant injury in 3 of the 6 years he's been in the NFL. The turf toe, the tendon, the torn tendon. In his rookie season, it was the torn ACL, the torn tendon in his wrist a couple of years ago. All different parts of the body. At a certain point, Should we maybe expect that to continue for Joe Burrow's career? I don't know. I hope not, because he's freaking electric. He's elite. He's a top five quarterback when he is able to be on the field. I mean, this guy that put up nearly 5,000 yards and over 40 touchdowns 2 years ago, and he's still got the same weapons. You mentioned Chase Brown. He's got Ja'Marr Chase. He's got T. Higgins. He's got Gesicki. And sometimes it doesn't even matter if half those guys are on the field. Joe Burrow still makes it happen. I think he's elite.
0: Yep.
1: Can he stay healthy? I sure hope so. For me, it's the defense. My most burning training camp question is, does this Bengals defense show a pulse in camp and play with some attitude? We're going to see how it shakes out in September, but for training camp, because there's not a whole lot of projected disruptions, there's not a whole lot of big contract negotiations or hold-ins or holdouts going on. The only real player, the only real absence is BJ Hill, on the PUP list. Like, for the most part, this is a pretty distraction-free training camp for the Cincinnati Bengals. I remember last year, after all the slow starts, we're like, all right, how are the Bengals going to handle the preseason? Are they going to finally play some starters? And they did. I expect that approach to continue. And I don't think they're going to go back to laissez-faire. Oh, we're not going to play anybody. And then, you know what, week one, we'll just hit the ground running. They can't afford to do that. They got off to a pretty good start last year, and then Burrow got hurt. So it's, for me, it's the defense. And in training camp, I want to see some guys, and I'm not talking about over the top stuff or anybody's getting hurt. I want to see some violence. I want to see some fights. I want to see Bengals defenders take some real freaking pride in how much of a pathetic slop of a unit they've been the last couple of years, and really show people, hey, we're not going to be a laughing stock dumpster fire of a defensive unit like they were the last couple of years, where they are nearly dead last in yards allowed per game, nearly dead last in points allowed per game. I like the offseason moves that this front office made, and I haven't given them a whole lot of credit over the last couple of years because they haven't deserved it. But trading for Dexter Lawrence and then signing him to an extension, bringing in Boye Mafe from Seattle, $20 million per year, bringing in Jonathan Allen, bringing in Brian Cook to shore up that secondary from the Kansas City Chiefs. They get Kyle Duggar on a cheap little one-year deal. They draft Cassius Howell, the edge rusher from Texas A&M. There is no way this defense can be as bad as they've been the last 2 years. There's no way. There is no way. So I want to see the defense play with some freaking attitude and play with some pride in training camp. And if I do see that in the first couple of weeks, Brad, I might break out. I might ask for that sledgehammer.
0: Oh,
1: and take the Bengals to win the AFC North. I just might.
2: Oh, you dirty little dog.
0: Well, you know what? And I think it's completely warranted. And I think you're on to something, man. I think Dexter Lawrence is going to be the key to all of it. He's going to lock the potential of this unit. They made other investments on the back end. I mean, they have been roasted. They have been toasted repeatedly the last couple of years defensively. Like, when I was looking at the player props market every single week, I'd be like, all right, who's playing Cincinnati? Just give me the over. I don't care what the damn number is. I'm taking the over and over again. And I was always trying to find fantasy players that I can insert in my lineup. I don't care if it's like a WR3 or a backup running back. They're going to eat against that Bengals unit because they couldn't wrap up a toddler. They couldn't tackle anybody. They were that miserable and woeful. But those days are long gone. They should be a top half unit at a bare minimum. Hell, man, they could be in the conversation of being like maybe the 10th best, maybe the 9th best defense in the NFL. If they can deliver on that expectation with that offense, as long as the key components stay healthy, you know, you're right. They could win the division. Hell, man, maybe we should take another step further. Let's not get too crazy, but could they possibly win the AFC? If the defense is that good, I think they would very much be in the conversation to do exactly that. And that, folks, ain't crazy talk.
1: It's really not. It's really not. But, man, it feels like they've been alternating. Defense, terrible defense, Burrow hurt. Terrible defense, Burrow hurt for the last couple of years here. So it feels like you're asking for a lot for those two things to trend in the other direction here. But yeah, if they do, I mean, we've seen Joe Burrow in the Super Bowl. We've seen Joe Burrow go into Arrowhead and beat Patrick Mahomes of the Kansas City Chiefs, something that basically nobody else has done in the postseason in the last decade. Joe Burrow and the Bengals know how to do it. 310-840-4910. We'll take a quick break. your calls, your texts on the Cincinnati Bengals, what your expectations are this season for 2026, the Carolina Panthers. And when we come back, we'll hit on another couple of sea cities, the Chicago Bears and the Cleveland Browns. The most burning training camp questions for those two teams when we come back. He's Brad Evans. I'm Pat Boyle. 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
3: The NBA has reshaped in one summer. LeBron and Jaylen Brown are in Philly. Giannis is headed to Miami. Paul George is a Celtic. And that's just the Eastern Conference. Who will challenge the Knicks for the NBA crown? Westwood One Sports.
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15: If I were to ask you what makes for a good night's sleep, you'd probably say a dark, quiet room, not too many things on your mind. 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Temperature may be one of the most underappreciated factors in sleep. 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I'm Dr. Sanjay Gupta, helping you live a better life.
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0: Live lines, late games, and breaking angles. BetMGM tonight with Brad Evans and Pat Boyle. Back now.
1: Well, I can see you home with me. But you were with another man. Can you hit that high note, Brad?
2: Yeah, a couple of beverages in. I got a shot.
1: All right. We'll have to put that to the test very soon. Welcome on back, BetMGM tonight, Westwood One Sports. He's Brad Evans. I'm Pat Boyle. The phone number to join the show is 310-840-4910. You could call, you could text 310-840-4910. You can also hit us up on Twitter. The show is at BetMGM tonight. Brad is at Noisy Huevos. I'm at Pat Boyle 44. So we will take your interactions any way that you want them. Phone lines, text lines, Twitter, hit us up. We're talking all things NFL and training camp here. Burning training camp questions last segment for the Carolina Panthers and the Cincinnati Bengals. We move on. Brad, the team that is near and dear to your heart, your Chicago Bears. Coming off the NFC North crown last year, a stunning, jaw-dropping comeback playoff win against the Green Bay Packers, and then another near-miracle comeback win against the Rams. They came this close to the NFC Championship game, and now, as Ben Johnson and Caleb Williams are saying, hopefully no more cardiac Bears. We're starting over again. Expectations, is it fair to put playoff or bust here on the Bears this season? We've talked about them already at length. I don't think they're a playoff team. You do. But in terms of your burning training camp question, as we get set for the 2026 season, what is it for your Bears?
2: It's got to be Roma Dunze. Will Roma Dunze bury concerns about his repaired foot's new normal? That's how he described it. He discussed he may not be as explosive as his old self was, and that is a concern. There's no question about it. Coming off that stress fracture in which he missed five games last season and had it surgically repaired. So Luther Burden, he already seeing a lot of the quotes that are going around right now on social media coming out of Bears training camp. Appears that he is going to be the real deal, Holyfield, and certainly be the front runner, lead this team not only in targets but probably receptions, maybe yards. I think he's going to be at least 1,000-yard receiver and probably at least a handful of touchdowns as well. But Burden is more of that dirty work underneath, kind of a jack of all trades, very slippery on some of the short to intermediate routes in the screen game as well. He's not a guy that gets appreciable, chunk gains downfield. That's especially Roma Dunze working outside the numbers. But if he has indeed lost a step, is he going to be able to get that breathing room, that separation needed to be successful? Last season, a dozen games, Dunze, 90 targets, 44 grabs, with 661 yards for six touchdowns. He was number 12 in ADOT. That stands for average depth of target, and number 8 in deep ball targets. Again, that's his calling card. Working outside the numbers, try to get those big gains down the field. Only number 39 in total yak, but number 6 in unrealized air yards. That was because Caleb Williams was at times grossly inaccurate. So for me, Roma Dunze has got to be at least probably an 875-900-yard receiver for this team to deliver on the promise of them being back-to-back playoff representative. I think they will be. I think Caleb Williams will sharpen his arm and accuracy and overall delivery. There are concerns about Dunze, but I got to hope for the best. Regardless, Luther Burden is going to be a dog in this offense. And that 1-2 punch of DeAndre Swift and Kyle Meninge, who we discussed yesterday, they're going to be eaten as well. Colson Loveland, honestly, could be the most effective second weapon on this team behind Luther Burden. So, Roma Dunze, man, I just hope you can deliver on your promise, but I do have some question marks.
1: Yeah, and the fact that he's calling it the new normal, I mean, this is a guy that's not, it's in his mid-20s. I know. That's scary.
2: It's frightening.
1: Yep. It is frightening. That's not my biggest concern with the Chicago Bears. And honestly, Brad, I'm not going to make this about Caleb Williams here. For the 2026 season, yes. But for training camp, especially with some big news that we got yesterday, from Tampa Bay. No, not about Baker Mayfield. We talked about it yesterday when it was breaking news. Vita Vea requesting a trade. My burning training camp question for the Chicago Bears now is, are they going to make a trade for Vita Vea? Because I don't need to tell you, Chicago Bears struggled big time getting after the quarterback last year. 22nd in the NFL with 35 sacks. They made up for it by getting 33 takeaways, an NFL best, plus 22 in the turnover differential department. I think you're fooling yourself if you expect that to happen again. They need to improve this pass rush. And Ryan Poles, the GM of this team, spent most of this offseason not doing it, completely ignoring it, almost, right? I mean, the Chicago Bears are going to rely on Montez Sweat, who, correct me if I'm wrong, Brad, as of this moment, okay, so they put him on the non-football illness list Tuesday, but the expectation is that he's going to be okay in just a couple of days. I saw the NFL A logo next to his name. I was like, whoa, what is that? Did I miss something with Montez Sweat? But again, relying on Montez Sweat, they brought in Grady Jarrett, bring in Javon Dexter, they had Dio Dingbo, who had a good season 2 years ago with the Colts. He missed most of last year with an injury. There was just, when we talk with Mark Carmen, there is just not a lot of names that you feel good about when you look at it. You're like, oh yeah, this is a scary pass rush. It's not. And I don't think they really did much. I don't think Brian Poles did anything near what he needed to do, let alone didn't even draft a single pass rusher in the draft back in April to improve this pass rush. So now, and I understand Vita Vea is not a pass rusher, but just improving that front line, you get a monster of a man that can just handle the runs between the guards and the tackles nearly by himself. He can take on double teams. He can bat down passes. And yeah, occasionally he can get after the quarterback. That is a gold mine right there in the middle of that defensive line that then takes the pressure off Montez Sweat, takes the pressure off of Dio Dingbo and Austin Booker and all these other guys, and it makes it that much easier for you to have a better pass rush. Vita Vea requested a trade. He's going into the final year of his contract. He wants to get paid. Chicago Bears need somebody like Vita Vea on this defensive line. I really would love to see Ryan Poles be aggressive, pull the trigger, get Vita Vea. Again, he's on an expiring contract. I don't think it's going to cost you more than a third-round pick. That's what I would like to see the Chicago Bears do. Make a play for Vita Vea. Brad, do you think that's realistic? Or do you think that, for your sake, for Bears fans' sakes, this is more nothing more than just some hopeful romance?
2: Pardon me as I unbutton the pants that I'm currently wearing, and I will just go ahead and disrobe because just the mere thought of Vita Vea coming to the Windy City is so incredibly arousing. It's just downright erotic is what it is. You know, the area where the Bears really struggled, you know, obviously you laid out the takeaways. They were opportunistic. That was a definition that we saw last season, but they were vulnerable in the trenches defending the run. Vita Vea doesn't necessarily have to just consume quarterbacks whole. Like he's going to disrupt pockets no matter what. Chaos and really dirty up those dropback situations. But where he really makes his cash money, and has earned his reputation, it's just, consuming on running backs and being that trench warrior that he is. He's exactly what the Bears need. Yeah, they got the book in talent, but the talent up front in the middle, they kind of got that soft underbelly a little bit. They got to tighten that up, do a couple extra sit-ups in the gym and try to get that six pack. And my goodness, he would be a chiseled six pack addition to the Chicago Bears if somehow, some way, Poles could pull that rabbit out of the hat and acquire via trade. If it's only a third round cost, do it now. I implore you, Ryan Poles, because that could be the missing piece of pushing the Bears over the top and potentially winning that division this season and really making a run in the NFC to the Super Bowl. And what better way to spend early February than getting sun splashed in Southern California at SoFi Stadium in Los Angeles. I will give up all major organs necessary. I might be dead, but I'll at least be in attendance not really see, because I'll be on cloud nine. My Bears at least compete in a Super Bowl.
1: So you'd have to give up, let's see, what are the
2: a kidney
1: major organs in our body? Heart, brain, and lungs. Well, you can't really give those up.
2: My liver is not functioning.
1: Liver and kidneys. So I guess you could. Would you sign to give up one kidney if it means the Bears are in the Super Bowl? No guarantee they win it. Would you sign to give up a kidney if the Bears are in the Super Bowl, Brad?
2: I'm already an organ donor on my driver's license. So, yeah, I suppose so. Why not? There are a lot of people that eat kidneys. I would gladly save a life and watch my Bears, even if they got throttled in a Super Bowl. Just a thought of the Bears reaching the mecca of the NFL is just euphoric, and I would love to see it.
1: So you'd give up a kidney, even if there's no guarantee, even if they get slammed, even if they play, let's say they play, let's say it's, I don't know if there's any team in the AFC or off the top of your head that you hate, but let's just what'd you say?
2: No, there's not an AFC team I hate.
1: Let's say we were talking about them last segment about, again, if their defense comes together, Burrow stays healthy. Let's say it's the Bengals. And let's say Bengals beat the Bears 40-3, like you mentioned. You get absolutely destroyed in the Super Bowl. And you would still give up your kidney just for a guarantee that the Bears are in the Super Bowl, even if they lose by 40?
2: It would have to be extracted from a certifiable medical doctor. I'm not going to go to some shady person in a deep, dark back alley and say, extract my kidney and sell it on the black market. It's got to be done professionally, and it's got to be able to help somebody. I would debate it. I would even sacrifice a testicle because I don't care, and I want to see Chicago in a Super Bowl.
1: If I'm giving up a major organ, I need to be guaranteed a title. I would have given up a kidney for a Knicks title. Like, thank God I didn't have to. Thank God we didn't come up with this scenario back in April. But I probably would have given up a kidney. I'm also an organ donor. I would have probably given up a kidney for a Knicks title. And you'll give it up just for a Super Bowl appearance and no guarantee that they win. That's bold of you. That's brash.
2: You know what, brash. I am? I'm a giver. I'm a giver, Pat Boyle. That's what I am.
1: You really are. You really are, and I appreciate it. You really are. All right, let's get to the Cleveland Browns here before we get kinky. The Cleveland Browns.
2: Talk about giver.
1: This feels like a no-doubter. This feels like a no-brainer. Brad, your most burning training camp questions, the Cleveland Browns.
2: It's obvious. This is the clear-cut number one question on the board. Given the wide receiver investments made, Casey Concepcion, Denzel Boston in the draft, pairing up with Jerry Jeudy, Harold Fannin coming off of a banner season, can the Browns showcase competency? Competency is all we're asking, Cleveland. Bring back Bernie Kosar at the quarterback position, whether it's going to be Deshaun Watson, Shedeur Sanders. You just need somebody to be horrifically average. And if you get a horrifically average quarterback, honestly, it's an upgrade of the rubbish that has walked through the doors, has taken strolls along Lake Erie in Cleveland the last, 15 years, going back to like Tim Couch.
1: Yeah. Yeah. I mean, that jersey list with the names grows more and more, longer and longer by the year. And maybe you thought for a little bit it was Baker Mayfield. When you get to a playoff, you win a playoff game with Baker Mayfield. But no, alas. Yeah, the burning training camp question for me, quarterback battle. Who's quarterback one? Who's the starting quarterback for week one? Is it Deshaun Watson or is it Shedeur Sanders? And that's going to tell us about, I think, the direction that the Browns think that they're going in. That tells us about how desperately Todd Monken wants to win. And we got to see too, right? I mean, it's one thing if they want to play it safe and they want to give it to Deshaun Watson. But I mean, if he plays like absolute hot garbage in the preseason games, in the two preseason games that he plays in, you have to go to Shedeur, and vice versa. If Shedeur plays less than stellar and Deshaun Watson is okay, that gives Todd Monken and the Browns that crutch, if you will,

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1: Quarterback battle heading into training camp, then the Cleveland Browns and the Atlanta Falcons. Is it going to be Deshaun Watson or is it going to be Shedeur Sanders?
2: I think it's going to be Shedeur Sanders eventually. I think Watson will start the season as the starter, but I think the leash is so short, man. He'll maybe go 3 to 5 games. They could lose maybe, those 3 to 5 games to begin the season. Let me pull up their schedule. I got it right here. I got a laminated full NFL schedule. This is how much of a nerd I am, Pat.
1: Oh, that's gorgeous.
2: That I actually go to like FedEx Kinko's, those things. I don't even know if they're called FedEx Kinko's anymore, like the UPS store. I print this out. It's all color coordinated. And I said, I need this laminated like it's 1985. They're like, okay. It takes like 10 minutes to warm up the laminating machine and they make it happen. But this thing is an invaluable resource for me. So Cleveland. This is what their opening schedule is. At Jacksonville, L. At Tampa, L. Carolina at home, coin flip. Pittsburgh at home, probably an L. At the Jets, probably a win. But who knows? Could be a coin flip. I mean, they might win one game to begin the season over the first five. And anecdotally, just to throw this out there, I was in Canton, Ohio over the weekend. My buddy John Daigle, who writes in the fantasy football community, that fool was rocking number 2 Johnny Manziel, the Cleveland Browns jersey all weekend long. I went to a bar, jerseys in Canton, Ohio. Daigle shows up in a Johnny Manziel jersey. I'm like, you're going to get your ass kicked. Thankfully, nothing happened to him. But man, you want to talk about Team Huevos. Somebody rocking a Manziel jersey publicly, the Cleveland Browns edition, not Texas A&M, the Cleveland Browns edition. Yeah, man, that takes massive huevos gigantes.
1: Is that even, no disrespect to him. I'm sure he's a great guy, your buddy Daigle, but like, is that even a cool thing to do? I mean, Johnny Manziel played in 14 total games.
2: Yeah, totally.
1: So he's doing it as a troll. He's trolling.
2: Oh, yeah. No doubt about it. I'm in Canton, Ohio, the Pro Football Hall of Fame. Johnny Manziel, you're going on my back. I mean, he was just trolling, which I respect.
1: That is a pretty good troll job. I got to give it to him then. I thought he was actually being serious. Like, I'm going to rep Johnny Manziel. Why not? Johnny football. If it's a troll, that's pretty good. That's a good one. Because you're like, what the? Manziel jersey? Who's this guy? Because then you're probably thinking to yourself, you see a Johnny Manziel Browns jersey, you're thinking that this guy probably knows Johnny Manziel and he's friends with him. Or it's somebody that actually thinks that Johnny Manziel is still cool and is still worth putting his name on your back. And you're probably thinking, either way, you're probably like, what? Who is this J.O.? Where does this guy get off? And to know that he's trolling is pretty funny. 310-840-4910. Throw Johnny Manziel in the quarterback battle for the Cleveland Browns. Why not? It can't get any worse.
2: Why not?
1: 310-840-4910. We will get you some baseball scores when we come back because we got a busy Tuesday night, Major League Baseball. We haven't really talked much about it. So we've been hard and heavy on the football. We'll get you a scoreboard update on the biggest events going around on this Tuesday night. He's Brett Evans. I'm Pat Boyle. 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
1: All right, welcome on back. 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I'm Pat Boyle. Phone number to join the show, 310-840-4910. 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Again, phone number to join the show, 310-840-4910. Brad, we got a couple of minutes before we bid you adieu for the night, brother. So why don't we get a quick scoreboard look here at baseball on this Tuesday night, because we got a busy, busy freaking night in baseball. 16 games compared to the normal 15, because we had a doubleheader between the Guardians and the Reds. Game one earlier today, Kyle Manzardo with a grand salami, and then Chase DeLauder, the exciting rookie, go-ahead run on a sacrifice. Guardians won game one, 6-5. They're in the thick of the AL Central race. But we've got a bunch of games going on right now, including your Cubbies, who are taking the Cardinals to the woodshed in St. Louis. Brad, that's got to feel good.
2: Oh, deep fried bird on the menu. My favorite, slathering in hot sauce, because the Cubs up right now 7-0 already in this game. And PCA just had another web jam that does that every single night. He's 0-2 in the game, but does have a sack fly. Say Suzuki staying sizzling hot, 2-3. He's got an RBI. Michael Busch also is hitting an RBI in the game. Alex Bregman, who had a monster night last night. He's 2-2 with a couple of runs scored. Ian Happ has got a two-run double on Nico Horner, a guy that's batting like over 450 the last month. He also has a pair of RBIs. He had a single that knocked in two. Conforto has scored a run and got a hit. I mean, everybody is doing work for the Chicago Cubs, and Colin Ray is on the bump, and he's only given up a hit to the Redbirds. So the Tarps Off crew out there in right field, every time PCA comes up, they're turning their back. They got this like giant L flag. I mean, they're eating crow, man, heaping platefuls of it. And I am loving every single minute of it. So, yeah, lay that smack down continuously against the St. Louis Cardinals and shut up the supposed best fans in all of sports. Get out of here.
1: Yeah, the last time the Cubbies were in St. Louis was the last weekend of May, where they were booing him, the Tarps Off crew, right? They were booing PCA, and as they're booing him, he hits a grand slam, if I'm not mistaken.
2: Grand slam. So, yeah, he did.
1: Which, by the way, shut Brent, him up. Did you happen to see the latest odds at our friends at BetMGM for the NL MVP?
2: I did. It's crazy how that has changed, because PCA was, what, 30-1 about a month ago, and it is now what, Mr. Boyle?
1: Shohei Ohtani last week was minus 550. As of today, Shohei Ohtani minus 145. Pete Crow Armstrong preseason was 30-1. A month ago was still 30-1. A couple of weeks ago got down to 7-1. Last week, plus 350. Today, PCA, plus 115 to win the National League
2: Holy
1: MVP.
2: Mackerel.
1: Do you
2: Holy,
1: believe it?
2: Have
1: Do you believe what I'm telling you?
2: We're going to have a full segment on this tomorrow. I've already got it written in the show rundown. We're going to break it all down. I'll crunch the numbers. I thought it was almost unfathomable. It would have taken a major injury to Shohei. Yeah, he's got a ding knee a little bit, but the power has subsided, and he's not pitching. So it's changed the game completely.
1: All righty. Well, I'll be here for the argument, or for any argument anybody wants to make for Pete Crow Armstrong to win MVP tomorrow. But Brad, until then, brother, enjoy this Cubbies beatdown, and we'll see you tomorrow, my man.
2: Go Cubs! I'm out!
1: Coming up next, why the Buccaneers are making a massive mistake with Baker Mayfield. 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

0: 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The Tampa Bay Buccaneers are not only making a mistake with Vita Vea, who requested a trade yesterday. We talked about it. But even more so today, the Tampa Bay Buccaneers are making a massive mistake with how they are handling the contract extension situation for their franchise quarterback, Baker Mayfield. And it is one of the now many reasons that I am out on the Tampa Bay Buccaneers in 2026. 310-840-4910. That's the talk and text line to join the show. You could call, you could text. 310-840-4910. You can also hit me up on Twitter at PatBoyle44. So in case you haven't been following, we've been talking about it on the show, and it's been in the news for the last couple of weeks. I've been hitting on it. This is something, honestly, I've been talking about since March. Back when free agency started, and there were some rumblings, there was just a little bit of conversation, and this was before the Rams drafted Ty Simpson in April. Stupidly drafted Ty Simpson. I said to myself, Baker Mayfield's going into the final year of his contract. At the time, I thought it was setting up that the Rams were basically going to have Matthew Stafford come back for one more season, one more year. And with Baker Mayfield going into the final year of his contract, maybe Baker doesn't want to sign a contract extension. Maybe Baker wants to play the final year of his deal out on the Tampa Bay Buccaneers, hit free agency. And yes, it would be a gamble on himself because nobody in the NFL, let alone any quarterback, wants to go into the final year of their deal with an extension not in place. So it'd be a gamble. It'd be a risk. But I wouldn't put it past somebody like Baker Mayfield. And the direction that the Bucs seemed to be trending in at the end of last season, they collapsed that 6-2 start. They missed the playoffs, aging defense. And I thought maybe Baker Mayfield is gearing up to become the replacement for Matthew Stafford in 2027 for the LA Rams. He's going to rejoin forces with his buddy Sean McVay, who helped him resurrect his career after he got cut by the Panthers a couple of years ago. But then the Rams gave Matthew Stafford a two-year extension, which, again, if Matthew Stafford retires after this season, that second year doesn't matter anyway. But then they draft Ty Simpson. And that just didn't make a whole lot of sense. But hey, maybe the LA Rams weren't holding out hope. Maybe there was no conversation at all between Sean McVay and Baker Mayfield. Maybe they didn't see the vision. Maybe they weren't effing with my vision. You know, you hear that term, you F with the vision. You bleep with the vision. Maybe the Rams weren't bleeping with my vision of having Baker Mayfield be their continuity plan to Matthew Stafford, because you still have Puka Nacua, you have Devontae Adams, you have Kyren Williams, you've got a star-studded, loaded defense now. That was before they made the trade for Myles Garrett. Either way. Okay. Well, Baker Mayfield still wants a contract extension, doesn't he? And if I told you what Baker Mayfield has done, forget about the eye test. Forget about what you know about Baker Mayfield over the last 3 years and what he's done for the Tampa Bay Buccaneers. They won back-to-back division titles. And yes, last year they missed out. What if I told you the last 3 years, top three passing yards in the NFL was Jared Goff, Matthew Stafford, and then Baker Mayfield. That's right. And he's played the same amount of games as Josh Allen. He's played just a handful of games more than Patrick Mahomes. But he's played a couple more games, a good amount, more than almost 10 more games than Dak Prescott. But Baker Mayfield's durability is part of what makes him so great and so special and so valuable. More passing yards than Justin Herbert. More passing yards than Lamar Jackson. More passing yards than Brock Purdy, Trevor Lawrence, Jalen Hurts, Joe Burrow. Injuries playing a big part in Joe Burrow, but still, Baker Mayfield, third in the NFL in the last 3 years combined in passing yards and only 200 behind Matthew Stafford. What about completions? Jared Goff, number one. Baker Mayfield, number two. What about touchdowns, Pat? Tell us, Pat, who's the leaders in passing touchdowns in the NFL the past three seasons? Jared Goff, once again, number one. 101 touchdown passes. You know who's number two? Baker Mayfield with 95. Then it's Matthew Stafford. Then it's Lamar. Then it's Josh Allen. Then it's Jordan Love, Dak Prescott, Joe Burrow, Patrick Mahomes, Brock Purdy, Justin Herbert. You know the common theme of all those other quarterbacks? They're all paid. You know who's not paid? Baker Mayfield. At least he's not in the midst of a contract extension, and he is not paid to the likes of which these other quarterbacks are paid. Dak Prescott, $60 million a year. How many playoffs has he been to the last couple of seasons? Joe Burrow, $55 million a year. Josh Allen, $55 million a year. Jordan Love, $55 million a year. Trevor Lawrence, $55 million a year. Stafford, $55 million a year. Goff, Purdy, Justin Herbert, Lamar Jackson, Jalen Hurts, all over $51 million per year. You know how much Baker Mayfield is currently making on his final contract or on the final year of his contract? Baker Mayfield, when he signed with the Buccaneers 3 years ago, was a three-year deal for $100 million. Baker Mayfield average salary per year is just over $33 million. $33 million. For a guy that in the last 3 years is in the top three in passing yards, completions, and touchdowns. Guy that has played every game. A guy that has been to the playoffs every year, but this past year, and played through multiple injuries. And a guy that's only 31. I know it might feel like Baker's been in the league a while. He's not 34. He's not 35. He's not 36. He's 31. How have we gotten to today where Baker Mayfield, weeks ago, Baker Mayfield said, through his team, I don't know if he ever said it directly publicly in front of a microphone, but they're reportedly between the Bucks and Baker Mayfield and his camp, they were way off in their negotiations for a contract extension. Tell me which quarterback in that conversation we've had, of that ilk, all those guys that I just rattled off, some of the top quarterbacks in the league, tell me which of their teams would let their quarterback go into training camp of the final year of their contract without an extension. It wouldn't happen. It hasn't happened. It doesn't happen. And a couple of weeks ago when, again, through per Baker Mayfield's team, said that if there was no contract extension by the time training camp started, there would be no more discussions. That would be it. That's the deadline. If there's no contract extension by the time Baker Mayfield and the Buccaneers report for training camp, he's going to play the final year on this contract, and that's it. And he's going to head into free agency next season. Well, today has come and passed, Tuesday, July 28th, and Baker Mayfield and the Buccaneers veterans reported for training camp, and there is no contract extension. And so Baker Mayfield is going to play out the final year of his contract before becoming an unrestricted free agent. And again, I ask, how did the Buccaneers let it get to this point? That is organizational malpractice. That is a horrendous job by GM Jason Light. That is terrible. That is a massive mistake. 310-840-4910. I don't care if you think Baker Mayfield is bluffing, because I don't think he is. Here's the thing. And we've seen different types of strategies from players. Hold-ins, holdouts, requests for a trade. Vita Vea might get paid. He very well could be paid. He very well could be traded. After what we've seen with Dexter Lawrence, Micah Parsons, players of higher star caliber than Vita Vea, players that you think their franchise in the Giants and the Dallas Cowboys, well, you can't trade Micah Parsons. Ah, the Cowboys will pay Micah. This is what they always do. Players of bigger star caliber than Vita Vea have been traded after requesting a trade because they didn't get the contract they wanted. So the Buccaneers got two major issues right now. They've got two of their star players, two of their most valuable players, arguably their most valuable player on defense. Tell me, who's more valuable on that Buccaneers defense than Vita Vea? Tell me. I'll rattle off a couple names for you. They just signed Alex Anzalone. That's he can't be, and they got him on a cheap contract. Yaya Diaby? No shot. Zion McCollum in the secondary? Nope. Antoine Winfield? Good veteran. Not the most valuable on that defense. A'shaun Robinson? Nope. Elijah Roberts? Nope. These are guys that are signing one. They just drafted Elijah Roberts in the fifth year, in the fifth round. A'shaun Robinson just got a cheap one-year deal. Vita Vea, without a doubt, is the most valuable player on their defense. He just requested a trade. And now your franchise quarterback, who has played every single game, played the past year with PCL strains, MCL strains, bicep strain. I don't know if you watched the Netflix documentary, Quarterback. Baker Mayfield, half of his bicep was purple for over a week. Shoulder injury that he had to exit one of the games late in the season, but then played the next week. The guy's been a warrior. The guy's been durable. The guy has statistically been one of the best quarterbacks in football in the last 3 years. Massive mistake for this to get to this point that you can't come to an agreement. And again, I don't think Baker's bluffing. Like we said, hold-ins, hold-outs, requests for trade, all the different strategies that a player and their agent could use in an attempt to get the contract extension they're looking for. Baker Mayfield's not holding in. At least we don't believe he is. We'll see. They have their first official practice tomorrow. Baker Mayfield's not holding out. He reported. He's at training camp. Baker Mayfield has not requested a trade. Baker Mayfield is telling the Tampa Bay Buccaneers and GM Jason Light, F-A-F-O. Leap around and find out. I think Baker Mayfield is a man of his word. I don't think there's going to be any negotiating. I don't think he's going to sign a contract extension. I think he is going to play this final year. And I think he's going to be a free agent come March. And I think he'll be looking for a new team. 310-840-4910. Your thoughts on the Buccaneers not being able to get a contract extension done with Baker Mayfield? Do you think he's worth it? Do you think this is a mistake for Tampa Bay? Because I did see some news yesterday, and I saw the same thing again today. And maybe you might have seen it as well, and you're saying to yourself in your car or in your house or wherever you might be right now at the gym listening, saying, well, hold on, Pat. Hold on, Pat Boyle. I was looking at this. I was Googling about Baker Mayfield. I wanted to get the latest, or I heard on a different show, or I saw this. The Buccaneers, they could put the franchise tag on him. They could put the one-year franchise tender on Baker Mayfield. They don't have to sign him to a contract extension. Okay. What good does that do the Tampa Bay Buccaneers? What good does that do them? To have Baker Mayfield play this season with no guarantee of a long-term extension, which at times could be a good incentivizer. I don't think Baker Mayfield is the kind of guy that needs it. Doesn't need that extra incentive. Doesn't need the motivation of having to play a prove-it year. He's proven plenty. But in some cases, that could be a good tactic. That's a good weapon for NFL teams. Look, the Cowboys are doing it with George Pickens. They put the franchise tag on him, and I don't blame them. But what good does that do the Buccaneers? Think about it from a financial standpoint. And we want to talk numbers, like what's a reasonable contract for Baker Mayfield? Again, I mean, he's got to be in the same conversation as Trevor Lawrence, as Justin Herbert. He has to be. He simply has to be. He has to be in the same conversation as Jalen Hurts and Jared Goff. That number's got to start with a 5. And it's got to be probably $55 million. Because you look at some of those contracts, some of those are a year old, 2 years old, some of them are 3 years old. With the NFL salary cap going up every year, how does Baker Mayfield not getting $55 million per year minimum? Minimum. Tell me how. Was Baker asking for 60? And the Buccaneers were saying, no, 55? And we couldn't come to an agreement there? Either way, the franchise tag, we don't know what that number is going to be. But for 2027, if the Buccaneers, once Baker becomes an unrestricted free agent in March, after this season, no matter how it goes, the Buccaneers can still actually put that one-year franchise tender on him and keep him for 2027. It's going to cost him almost $50 million. That is the projected number. What good does that do you? $50 million for 1 year versus $55 million for 3 years, for 4 years? Because you're basically saying you're going to spend almost the same amount of money. And on top of that, if Baker Mayfield plays well this year, and they don't give him a contract extension in the offseason, which, by the way, the longer they've waited, and they've already waited too long. Like, if they would have gotten it done this offseason, before the salary cap goes up next year, again, which it does basically by 10% every year, $55 million for Baker Mayfield now is going to be $60 million per year next year. And if the Buccaneers really, really want to be bold and brash, selfish, in my opinion, about this, and they want to have Baker Mayfield play this year, and maybe he has just an okay season, and they say, hey, we won that battle. Yeah, we would have liked to be a playoff team, but Baker Mayfield not playing as great as he had in 2024 and the beginning of 2025, that just saved us some money, didn't it? We'll just put this $50 million franchise tender on him, franchise tag tender, and if he doesn't play well in 2027, well, we're looking for a new quarterback. Well, what if Baker Mayfield then balls out in 2027? You're going to just let him walk after that? If he even wants to stick around? Then you're going to end up paying him $65 million a year. So what is the backup option for the Buccaneers at quarterback? Good quarterbacks, solid, durable, franchise quarterbacks. They don't grow on trees, baby. What's the backup plan? Where are the Buccaneers headed? What's their five-year plan? Hell, what's their three-year plan? I would assume in a mediocre NFC South, it's probably to continue to try to contend for the NFC South crown, right? Every single year, considering they did it for, what, five straight years, and then they went from Brady to Baker pretty seamlessly, continued to win division championships. So what's a three-year plan? If it's not Baker, who's the option? Who's the answer at quarterback? Because their backup right now is Jake Browning. And after that, it's Connor Bazelak and Jalen Daniels. Not Jaden Daniels. Jalen Daniels. Went to Kansas. He stinks. No offense. He stinks. I couldn't even tell you where the hell Connor Bazelak, I'm even saying it right. Connor Bazelak, I don't even know who this guy is. Couldn't even tell you what college he went to. Bowling Green. I mean, who are the Buccaneers getting to replace Baker Mayfield? How could you get to this date without a contract extension? Unless Jason Light is trying, again, unless they're calling Baker's bluff, and they're saying no. Now, eventually he'll crack. Maybe Baker's asking for 62. Maybe he's asking for 63 million. And the Buccaneers are saying, Baker, come on. We're trying to work with you. We're trying to pay you like a top 10 quarterback, but that's too much. Meet us at 56. Meet us at 57. Maybe Baker says, nope, it's going to start with a 6, or I'm not signing. Maybe he's been playing hardball. And maybe the Buccaneers think right now, let's see how a couple weeks in training camp, when he's with his buddies and his teammates, and word starts maybe getting out, maybe that it's Baker who's asking for too much. Maybe he wants it fully guaranteed. And the Buccaneers are willing to give him 75% guaranteed, but not 100% guaranteed. Maybe once his teammates start saying, hey, come on, man. You want to be with us or not? I don't know. I'm not going to lie to you and act like I've ever been in an NFL locker room or that I've been a part of a training camp or that I know what these conversations look like between these players and these coaches and these assistant coaches when we've got these contract disputes that we all talk about in the media. And we see it every day on TV and you hear about it, me talking about it on the radio. We don't actually know what those day-to-day conversations look like. All I know is if you've got yourself a franchise quarterback, you pay him. And you look at the market. It is the most well-defined market in all of sports, the quarterback market. And if you're telling me that Trevor Lawrence and Justin Herbert are worth $53 million and $55 million respectively, and those contracts were given out over a year ago and 2 years ago, how the hell is Baker Mayfield not worth at least $55 million a year? This is a massive, massive mistake by the Buccaneers. And I think, again, I'll say it. I think Baker's a man of his word. I think he's going to play the final year of this contract out, and I hope he balls out. I hope he balls out. I really do. Because this seems blasphemous to me. This seems blasphemous. And I know, by the way, that the Bucs, they move at their own pace. They don't crack to public pressure. They don't crack to demands. When Mike Evans employed a similar tactic in 2023, saying they would not continue negotiations once the season arrived, the Buccaneers didn't rush. Instead, Mike Evans played out that season and then reached an agreement on a two-year deal in 2024. Now, Mike Evans just left for the 49ers, but the reporting has been that those previous negotiations did not leave a sour taste in his mouth. Well, it's one thing to be a receiver. It's another thing to be a quarterback that has poured your blood, sweat, and tears for your franchise. And you expect to be paid when the time comes to be paid. Time has come. The time has passed. The Buccaneers are failing themselves. Jason Light is failing this organization by not paying Baker Mayfield and risking him leaving in free agency, or they're going to wield this one-year franchise tag tender like it's some big weapon of leverage. Get lost. 310-840-4910. We'll get to your phone calls as soon as we come back. We've got some callers that want to weigh in on Baker Mayfield and the Buccaneers. Again, it's expected now that Baker's going to play this final year of his contract. No contract extension was reached. I think this is a massive mistake by the Buccaneers. What say you? 310-840-4910. Plus, when we come back, we mentioned earlier in the show, Jalen Carter got paid. Well, somebody else on the defensive side of the football, they also got paid a record-setting contract in the secondary in the AFC North. We'll talk about that when we return. I'm Pat Boyle. This is BetMGM Tonight on Westwood One Sports.
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1: Feel like I'm at Penn State and it's a third down in the whiteout. If only you could win national championships in college football based on how tough your third down music that you played. How tough it was. How tough of a song your third down music was. You get what I'm trying to say. And I know that there's like 50 schools that now use this. Check West. Can't even tell you the name of the song. Obviously, I'm not going to sing the song. You can. Unless you do the super bleeped out radio version, which it just sounds like kids bop at that point. But as far as I can remember, I can actually tell you the name of the song. Mo Bamba. As far as I can remember, Penn State was the first school and the first stadium that I heard play this song on like third downs and to get the crowd hyped up. And I'll give them that. Anybody else wants to try to argue that it was their school, I feel like it was Penn State. And again, if we're giving out college football national championships based on how hard, how tough your third down music is, Penn State, they would have one, but they don't. And James Franklin doesn't have a job. Well, he does. Not in Penn State. Virginia Tech. We'll talk some more college football in the coming weeks here. Don't you worry. I'll be getting locked in on college football in the coming days and coming weeks. But for now, back to the NFL here. Welcome on back. BetMGM Tonight, Westwood One Sports. I'm Pat Boyle. Phone number to join the show is 310-840-4910. We'll get to another record-setting contract that was put out there into the ether in just a little bit. But last segment, I gave you all the reasons why the Buccaneers are making a massive mistake by not paying Baker Mayfield what I feel like he has deserved, and that is at least $55 million a year to be paid as a top 10 quarterback, right in that top 5 salary range for NFL quarterbacks. And I think Baker is a man of his word. I don't think he's bluffing. I think he's going to play out this final year of his contract. I think he's done negotiating, and I think that's a massive mistake by GM Jason Light and the rest of the front office. 310-840-4910. Let's get to your phone calls here. Dan is next up in Jersey on BetMGM Tonight. Dan's on line one. What's going on, Dan?
2: Hey, Pat, what's going on, bro?
1: Nothing much, man. How you doing?
2: I'm all right. Hey, listen, I'm actually happy that the Bucs did not do this. And the reason for that is I'm a Steeler fan that's been crying for Baker Mayfield for 4 years. They had four opportunities that they could have went out and gotten Baker Mayfield. Instead, we're kicking the bums with Aaron Rodgers, Fields, Russell Wilson, rather than go for a guy that is prime that they could have gotten on a cheap deal. So I'm happy they didn't get him. I'm hoping he goes to a free agency. And, you know, the frustrating thing from a Steelers fan standpoint, we're never in position to draft a top quarterback. We're going to be, you know, 18 to 22 every year in the draft. So I want Baker on my team. So I'm happy as hell they didn't pay him.
1: Yeah, Dan, I don't blame you. And I think that would be a great spot for him to go to next year if he really feels disrespected by Tampa Bay and they say, you know what, screw it, and we're not going to use the franchise tag tender. Although I feel like at this point they've backed themselves into a wall. They have to. But in the off chance that Baker is indeed a free agent and gets free to sign wherever he wants next year, yeah, Pittsburgh would feel like a real good destination. Get right in there after Rodgers. You're not worried about Will Howard. You're not worried about Drew Aller. Baker Mayfield would have that job given to him, rightfully so. And with the weapons that the Steelers have, especially Michael Pittman and DK Metcalf, yeah, that feels like a pretty good situation. And that's one that, look, I know Steelers fans, Dan, like you, have probably struggled to really convince yourself that this year could be special with it being Rodgers' last year. It probably feels like 9-8 or 10-7 again and a first-round exit. But with Baker Mayfield, maybe in 2027, I know that excitement and those expectations would be a little bit higher, right?
2: Yeah. You know, you're right. Listen, the reality is I'm a realistic Steeler fan. That's probably exactly where we're going to be. Did not want Rodgers in here. It's going to be the same thing. You know, I would have rather started these young kids, see what they got. Worst case scenario, maybe we're inside the top 10 with a shot. We're going after somebody. But that's just not going to be the reality this year. And partly because if you look at our schedule, You know, the first half part of our schedule is really weak, and I don't think it's going to be very hard for them to get to 9 wins, 10 wins, and that might possibly put them in a playoff spot.
1: I agree. Dan, I appreciate the call, man. I agree. I said it weeks ago. Brad and I had a heated debate about how good of a season Rodgers would have, how good of a season the Steelers would have. I think they're a playoff team. I do. I think there might be three teams in the AFC North that make the playoffs this year. I said it before on the show. I'm not committing to it just yet. But the more and more I think about it, the more and more I think the Bengals are going to win that freaking division this year. If Burrow stays healthy, the defense can't possibly be as bad as it was the last 2 years. Bengals win the division and win 12 games. And then the Ravens and the Steelers both win 10, and they're both wild card teams. And you got three teams in the postseason from the AFC North. I think right now, again, not official predictions, but I would probably pick the Bills to win the AFC East. There's four. I would pick the Chiefs to win the AFC West. There's five. And I pick the Broncos to be a wild card team at six. And then whoever wins the AFC South, which is probably going to be the Texans, there's your seven from the AFC. But yeah, I think the Steelers defense is certainly a question mark. And they looked old. And on some of those short weeks or some of those weeks where, you know, again, they're not playing at home at 1 o'clock, their age was exposed. TJ Watt seemed like he was banged up all of last season. And Rodgers having to get rid of the football. The offensive line wasn't that good. But man, you know, again, swap out Mike Tomlin, swap in Mike McCarthy. And I just feel like the Steelers will do what they always do. They will find a way to grit their way to 10 wins, go 10-7, sneak in a wild card. And then we'll basically just comes down to who do they play in the wild card round? Do they play a team like the Texans, which was a nightmare matchup for them? Or do they get maybe a potential soft matchup? Maybe a team that's nursing some injuries. 310-840-4910. Let's get to some more phone calls here. Pat Boyle, BetMGM tonight. Let's go to Eric, who's in Colorado, next up on the show. Eric, what's going on?
3: Hey, Pat, how you doing?
1: Doing good, man. How are you?
3: I'm all right. So the whole Baker situation, I have just a slightly different take. It's not much different, but I think with, you know, with Tampa being part of that low-tier group of Super Bowl-winning teams that still kind of rely on that national funding, that national media money. I think the whole decision came one step up the totem pole from the GM. I think that's a Glazer ownership, like MO decision. Like they're cheap, man. And I think that they gave direct orders to just like, play too hard ball with the Baker. I don't think the GM really had a choice in the matter.
1: Yeah, but here's the thing, Eric, and I can understand that, right? The Glazers, they've not always been willing to go the extra mile to spend to win, but like that's with other positions. When it comes to the quarterback, you can't cheap out. The quarterback market in the NFL is as defined of a market as any other position, any other sport. And right now, the baseline for a starting quarterback is over $50 million. And again, I rattled you off some of the contracts. Trevor Lawrence, Justin Herbert, hell, what Tua got a couple of years ago with the Dolphins. It's mid-50s, $55 million. And a salary cap that goes up 10% every year. You can't cheap out on quarterback play.
3: It's a bonehead move. But they're classic for it. It's like another page in the book for the Glazers, man. I'm telling you, it doesn't make any sense. They probably want to take the tanking model and just run with it. You know, with the aging defense, like you said, they're probably just going to try to clean shop, do a rebuild for no reason, and lose probably the best quarterback that they're going to have in a long time.
1: Hey, Eric, I appreciate the call. I just can't. And I know that, I don't know if you said if you were a Buccaneers fan, I missed that, but I know that maybe some frustrated Buccaneers fans right now, maybe you feel like that, right? You're searching for answers. How could this happen? Why did this happen? And, you know, maybe again, so a lot of people love to blame the owner. And in some cases, you're right to do that. But I mean, I can't imagine Joel Glazer and the Glazers want to tank. When you've got a division that is seemingly as wide open as the NFC South, and you've still in his prime, 31 years old, that's prime years for a quarterback, but you're not going to pay him because you want to. I can't buy that. There's a lot of things that I'll buy. I can't buy that. And I know Joel Glazer praised Baker as a, quote, foundational franchise piece and said that he has gone above and beyond expectations, noting that everyone loves his competitive drive on the field. And it doesn't make sense how we've gotten here, though. That's for damn sure. Let's get another phone call in here, 310-840-4910. John is in Tulsa, next up on BetMGM tonight. What's going on, John? How you doing?
4: 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I

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1: A media darling, he's well-liked, got a good image. They would be foolish to let him walk and hope that the next guy in can do as well as he will do for them.
2: John, great points. Appreciate the call. And I don't blame you. And I don't blame anybody for putting the Jaguars in the playoffs. I mean, they won 13 games last year and won the division. Trevor Lawrence finally took those steps forward that you were looking for. Their defense was super underrated. Their ability to get after the quarterback is incredible. Doesn't get enough love. And I got to give Liam Cohen a ton of credit. He proved to be a hell of a head coach last year. So I don't blame anybody for putting the Jaguars in there. I got to be honest. I am not a fan or I'm not fond of Trevor Lawrence. So I'm expecting that step back to kind of where he was 2 years ago, 3 years ago. But yeah, I don't blame you for putting the Jaguars in over the Steelers as maybe that final wild card team. And then, yeah, the point you were making about Baker, you have a quarterback. You have to pony up and pay him. You have to. Like, there's no ifs, ands, or buts. Again, it'd be different. We're talking, and there is the conversation. There is the debate about Vita Vea, which I don't even think that's much of a debate because that's your most valuable player on defense, and he's in the prime of his career, and he's going into the final year of his contract. That's not how successful NFL franchises are run. Look at the championship-winning teams. Look at the organizations that year after year after year find themselves in the playoffs. Look at the Philadelphia Eagles. The Eagles, when they've got players that they trust and they've got players that they identify as franchise cornerstones and franchise foundational pieces, they pay them and they don't wait for them to get to the end of their contract. Jalen Carter still had two more years on his rookie deal. And the Eagles said, screw it. We've got a guy that we think is amazing. We've got a guy that we think is going to be a potential defensive player of the year candidate. We're going to pay him now. You don't wait. Look at it. You know, you look at an organization and a franchise that has failed the last couple of years. The Dallas Cowboys, what do they do with their star players? They wait to the last minute. You end up paying more than you should. And that hamstrings you from paying other players. That hamstrings you from adding good depth, which the Cowboys do not have because they waited to the last minute with Dak Prescott and they waited to the last minute with CeeDee Lamb. They had to overpay them. That's why Dak Prescott's making $60 million a year. The Cowboys waited to the very last minute to pay him. They could have paid him 2 years before that or a year before that and saved themselves a couple million bucks a year. And that was the reason why they felt like they couldn't pay Micah Parsons and they traded him, which Jerry Jones is never going to live that down. Stupid. The Tampa Bay Buccaneers, they're acting like the Dallas Cowboys right now. Their two most valuable players are entering the final years of their contract. They should have been paid. It shouldn't have even gotten to this point. 310-840-4910 is the number to join the show. We'll take more of your phone calls when we come back. And also, the other record-setting bag that went into effect today in the AFC North, which I'll tell you about and the implications that it could have on this team. I'm Pat Boyle, 310-840-4910. We're coming right back. 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
3: The NBA has reshaped in one summer. LeBron and Jaylen Brown are in Philly. Giannis is headed to Miami. Paul George is a Celtic. And that's just the Eastern Conference. Who will challenge the Knicks for the NBA crown? Westwood One Sports.
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13: A better life with Dr. Sanjay Gupta.
14: They say consistency is key, but sometimes you just gotta switch it up. A new study out of Harvard School of Public Health found that varying your exercise routine could add years to your life. What exercise someone did didn't matter much. What did matter was that all the exercises together worked all the muscle groups in their body. Now, an added benefit to changing things up is it can help you push through the plateau effect. That's when your body gets so efficient at doing something that you actually stop getting better at it. And we know from previous research that specializing in any one sport at a young age can make someone actually more prone to injury. And as experts we talk to point out, even elite athletes switch up things with their workouts, making sure to target strength, cardio, flexibility, balance, and doing that every single week. I'm Dr. Sanjay Gupta, helping you live a better life.
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1: Fiend. Zach Kroll, who's filling in for Brandon Combs, literally put in the chat, Fiend. My nephews, they sing this song all the time. They can't get enough of it. And quick little family inside joke. My sister's got five kids. The fourth, the youngest boy, his name is Colton, but as a nickname, we call him Colty Bean. So we call him Bean for short. I'm sure somebody has called their baby, you know, their kid Bean. Oh, a little precious little Bean. They call him, hey, Bean. So instead, we sing that song. My nephew sing it. Now we just go, Bean, Bean, Bean. And like we throw him up in the air. It's adorable. Anyway, welcome on back. BetMGM Tonight, Westwood One Sports. I'm Pat Boyle. Phone number to join the show, 310-840-4910. I keep teasing this record-setting bag. Not Jalen Carter, the other one that the news broke on today. We'll get to that in just a bit. Don't worry. Don't you worry. But I want to get to more of your phone calls here because you guys are lighting up the phone lines. 310-840-4910. Let's get to Bert. Our guy Bert in Baltimore next up on BetMGM Tonight. Bert, what's up, man?
2: Cool. Me with these vacations, man. It's way too quiet on the airwaves.
1: What do you mean it's way too quiet?
2: When you're out, bro, there's no hey-os, there's no screaming into the mics. I've gotten addicted to that nonsense over the last couple years, bro.
1: you need my lunacy. You need me being an absolute psychopath.
2: Yeah. Absolutely. Right, speaking of psychopaths, you mentioned look at a franchise that's failed the last couple years. How about the last 30 years?
1: Yeah, the Cowboys. Bert, you still there? We lost you for a second. We lost our guy, Bert. All right, Bert, try giving us a call back. We can get you teed back up there because you didn't even get you teased your point there about the Dallas Cowboys, and I want to give you the chance, and you're a loyal caller and a good caller. So we'll see if we can get Bert teed back up here next segment. But I know he was talking about Jerry Jones and the Dallas Cowboys. I was interested to hear his point that he was going to make. All right, I'll pay off that tease now. So again, Jalen Carter, big record-setting contract today, 4 years, $160 million for the Philadelphia Eagles. I'm a little bit skeptical. I get the potentials there, but after a year, they took a step back. Remember, got the ejection for spitting on Dak Prescott in the first game of last season. There's definitely some concerns. There's really no concerns about Denzel Ward. Browns and Denzel Ward agree to a two-year, $62 million extension that once again makes him the highest-paid defensive back in NFL history for the second time in his career. And just an all-around great guy, great human, five-time Pro Bowl corner, one of the best corners in football, 29 years old. He had 2 years left on his deal, but no guaranteed salary from the initial five-year, $100 million extension he signed back in April 2022. So Denzel Ward gets a nice little raise. He gets more guaranteed money. And for a guy that has done nothing but show his commitment to the Cleveland Browns, when he's had no reason to do so, just like anybody else that's been in that franchise that has walked through those prison doors of the Browns facility the last couple of years, Denzel Ward showed his commitment, says he wants to be. He spoke at a celebrity softball game, says, I want to be here in Cleveland. He's from Cleveland. He's going to stay with Cleveland for the next couple of years and play out the rest of his prime. So that's kudos to Denzel Ward, one of the great players and great guys in the NFL.
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9: A better life with Dr. Sanjay Gupta.
10: There are lots of things you can measure to get an idea of how healthy you are at any given moment. Temperature, heart rate, blood pressure, just to name a few. But how about how healthy you will be and how long you're likely to live? According to a new study out of the University at Buffalo, two simple strength tests are pretty accurate at predicting longevity in older women. One is hand grip strength, and the other is how quickly people can stand up from a seated position without using their arms. By the way, I remember interviewing former President Jimmy Carter when he was quite old and being really impressed how he just popped out of the chair without using his arms. Not a lot of older people can actually do that. But I think the message here is that maintaining strength as you age is going to help you perform everyday activities, but also help you avoid injury and stay independent. I'm Dr. Sanjay Gupta, helping you live a better life.
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1: 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Open phone lines here in the final hour, 310-840-4910. You could call, you could text, 310-840-4910. But just in case you are just joining us, we've been talking a lot of football tonight, baby. Buccaneers, I think they're making a massive mistake not signing Baker Mayfield to a contract extension, not signing Vita Vea to a contract extension. Vita Vea requested a trade yesterday, and Baker weeks ago said that if they couldn't come to an agreement on an extension by the time training camp started, he was done negotiating, and he was going to play out the final year of his contract. I think GM Jason Light is failing this organization by threatening to let their two most valuable players, their franchise quarterback and their most valuable player on defense, leave the team, or best case scenario, they've become disgruntled. Shout out Curb Your Enthusiasm. Are you disgruntled? 310-840-4910. Also talked about Jalen Carter's big record-setting contract extension with the Eagles. Why I've got my concerns. Denzel Ward getting his record-setting contract extension in terms of an average annual value. He is, once again, the highest paid defensive back in NFL history, more than $31 million per year for the Cleveland Browns. Definitely deserved. Guy that, other than being a resident of Cleveland, growing up in Cleveland, I have no idea why Denzel Ward want to continue to commit to the Cleveland Browns. They could have easily traded him like they traded Myles Garrett. He could have requested a trade and nobody should have blamed him. But Denzel Ward wants to tough it out. He wants to stick it out. He wants to stay in the dog pound. And I think that he's going to ultimately go down as one of the great Cleveland Browns of this century. Maybe even of all time. I mean, hell, he might still have another 5-6 years left of his NFL career, if not longer. I mean, Denzel Ward's what, 29? If I'm not mistaken, I mean, geez, time flies, man. I remember when they drafted him from Ohio State. What was he, the fourth overall pick? Yeah, fourth overall pick in the 2018 draft. My God, that seems like yesterday, and it also seems like forever ago. The one other comment, the one other take really quickly that I had about that Denzel Ward contract extension. So it was 2 years, just over $62 million, and it's 2 years, which is a bit surprising. And I wonder how this affects the market for Christian Gonzalez for the New England Patriots, who is one of the best young corners in the league. And I say best young corners because I don't think he's played enough years to fully be able to garner that term as one of the elite corners in the NFL. His rookie year, he only played 4 games. 2024, played all but 1 game, had 2 interceptions, was pretty damn good. But the Patriots stunk. Last year, played 14 games, didn't have an interception, but it's because basically nobody threw at him. Nobody threw his way, and he's a good tackler as well, Christian Gonzalez, so... the Patriots are trying to get ahead of that. There's been contract negotiations. There has been some open talk about getting a contract extension done with Christian Gonzalez. But after Denzel Ward, I know he's 5 years older. He got the 2 years for over $31 million per year. I wonder if that negatively impacts Christian Gonzalez being able to reset the cornerback market. And that is something to look forward to here in the next couple of days. If you're a Patriots fan, or if you're just an NFL fan and we're getting some big, big-time contract extensions being announced here, I'm intrigued now to see what Christian Gonzalez is going to be. Because I think he's gonna come to an agreement, him and the Patriots. I think it's going to be in the next week or two. 310-840-4910. And we've talked a bunch about other teams opening up training camp, burning camp questions, and the like. So before we get to hot or cold here to kick off the fifth and final hour, let's get to the phone lines, 310-840-4910, and let's tee up our guy Bert in Baltimore again, who called just a couple of minutes ago, but he dropped off as he was making a poignant point about Jerry Jones and the Cowboys. So, Bert, welcome on back, brother. What's going on?
2: I'm sorry about that. That was on my end. For a minute, I thought you brought Pete the Body back to dump me again.
1: No, so, yeah, no,
2: I had a,
1: never,
2: I had a
1: Bert.
2: Double. I had a double-edged sword here, and I know you used to pitch, but I'm going to throw you a little football curveball, see if you can hit as well, see if how you are at the plate. So the point that I was making is, you know, you had said to look at a franchise that's failed the last couple of years, and I said, what do you mean couple of years? They haven't done anything in 30 years. I don't think anybody would disagree that Jeffrey Lurie and Howie Roseman know how to run a franchise a heck of a lot better than Jerry Jones. Would you disagree with that?
1: Yes, correct.
2: With that said, when you look at the financials, forgetting even franchise value, and that's the like the dirty underside of the NFL, we all think every owner wants to win. But people own businesses to make money and to feed their families. Dallas has an annual revenue more than five times that of the Philadelphia Eagles. That's why he doesn't sign players until the last minute, because that's what generates the news and the publicity and ultimately the almighty dollar. They make $629 million a year, which is 2.5 times more than the LA Rams or the New England Patriots, who are number 2 and 3 for annual EBITDA. So is he as dumb as he looks?
1: And Bert, and I had a feeling you were going to bring that up, Bert. It's a great point, and I can't dispute Jerry Jones's acumen as just a pure businessman, because you meant the Cowboys, America's team, right? The branding, the marketing that he does every, you know, just by the way he talks, the way he carries himself, and yeah. Part of the reason, right? No publicity is bad publicity. What does Jerry Jones always say? It's better to be in the news than not in the news at all. I forget some of the Looney Tunes quotes.
2: Yeah, you're right. Yeah,
1: Texas
2: he's like
1: slang
2: an evil
1: quotes
2: genius
1: that he throws out there. He is.
2: And it's like Steve Bisciotti. I'm in Baltimore. He views it that he's just a steward of the team. And that's how I think everyone would want their owner to be, right? To be more concerned about the entire city's happiness and football well-being than their own pocketbook. But as we all know from going out to eat or going grocery shopping, not every business owner thinks that way.
1: Yeah, absolutely. Bert, it's a great point, man, and I appreciate the call. Yes, while the
2: Thanks,
1: Cowboys
2: brother.
1: Have largely failed on the field in the last 30 years, yeah, I mean, they continue to make money. They continue to be the most valuable NFL franchise and one of the most valuable and iconic franchises in all of sports. Even though people that grew up that are my age, right, people that grew up or even a little bit older people in their young 40s that grew up and witnessed all those great dynasty teams of the early 90s and the back-to-back Super Bowl teams, and it was America's team, and it was all the Cowboys. And now look, what have they done? Again, what have they haven't reached the NFC Championship game in, what, three decades, right? Right, last time Cowboys in the NFC title game was the last time they won a Super Bowl. Am I not mistaken? 1996. Yeah. 96. Haven't been in the NFC title game in 30 years. But yeah. They're still the most valuable franchise. And that a lot of that is because of AT&T Stadium, the naming rights alone, the massive luxury suites, all the different events that they host throughout the season. Final Fours, massive concerts, World Cup games we just saw it this year. I mean, the Cowboys bring in roughly $20 million alone annually from the stadium being named AT&T. But a lot of it is because of the branding and because of Jerry Jones as a businessman. And, I just don't agree, though. I don't agree. That part of the being able to keep the Cowboys in the news cycle and keep them the lure that keeps them America's team is paying, waiting to the last second to pay players. That's one thing. Just why don't you just try doing it differently? How about you just not do that? Right? How about you just pay your players? And that way you could build a better football team. You could have paid Dak Prescott $54-53 million a year 2 years ago. 2 years before you actually paid him, but instead you let the market reset over and over and over again. Four or five different, six different quarterbacks got paid before you paid Dak, so then you had to pay him $60 million a year. Same thing happened with CeeDee Lamb. Same thing was going to happen with Micah Parsons. And then Jerry Jones was like, hold on, everybody thinks I'm going to pay Micah. I'm going to pay Micah. Just when they think I'm going to zig, I'm going to zag, and I'm going to trade him. And I'm going to tell everybody why we're going to be better without Micah. Yeah. How was the defense last year, Jerry? Oh, dead last? Oh, an absolute abomination. Yeah. Okay. So I don't know. Maybe just try building a better football team at the expense of trying to be controversial. See how that works. See how much more money you could make if you actually win a title. But Burr makes some good points. I got to give him that. 310-840-4910. Phone number to join the show, 310-840-4910. I'm Pat Boyle. This is BetMGM Tonight. Let's get to some hot or cold. Let's get producer Zach Kroll in the mix. He's filling in for Brandon Combs. Zach, what's going on, man?
18: Pat, doing well. And it is crazy. You know, over the past couple of days, we know NFL training camps have opened. And the news cycle, good, bad, ugly, it keeps on coming. So great to have football back.
1: Oh, yeah, without a doubt. What do you got?
18: All right, let's start off with some hot or cold. And we will start in the NFL. And there is one quarterback situation I wanted to get your opinion on, and that is in Las Vegas with the Raiders. And it does look like first-year head coach Clint Kubiak, he is going to roll with Kirk Cousins as the QB1, at least to start training camp. And our first question for hot or cold, does Cousins being named the QB1 to start camp mean he will be the QB1 to begin the season? The Raiders will host the Dolphins and Malik Willis in week 1. Hot or cold, Pat?
1: Hot. And this has been the opinion that I've been rolling with for the last, couple of months? Since April. Since before the draft, when we all knew the Raiders were taking Fernando Mendoza and Clint Kubiak. Before they had drafted him, they're like, yeah, you know, like if we were like, come on, stop with the if. We know you're taking Fernando Mendoza. But he was like, yeah, you know, honestly, I think it would be ideal if he doesn't start the year as the starting quarterback. And Brad and I, Combs and I, we've had several debates since then. And no, stop. That's just they don't want to just give it to Mendoza. No, they want Mendoza to wait and watch and learn for a couple of weeks, go through the routine all throughout training camp. A couple of preseason games, and then when it's real, when it's the real deal, Evander Holyfield, and you're that quarterback, going the week leading up to the first game, all the film, all the preparation, game day, what's the routine? Getting to the field, warming up, every single drive, getting off the field, looking at the tablet, and then after that first game, Monday morning quarterback, watching the film, breaking it down. Realizing what mistakes that you made. And I know Fernando Mendoza did this in Indiana. I know this isn't the first time he's going to be watching film, but it's different in the NFL. It's different when everything is so broken down to the most minute levels and everybody is aware of your tendencies after just a couple of games. And you've got 18 different schemes and play calls and 1,000 different plays that you got to worry about and line protections and adjustments and all that different stuff and hot routes and audibles and calling two plays in the huddle on every single play. To throw Fernando Mendoza in there right away is just, it's not worth it. It's not worth it. And for those of you that think that the Raiders could really, we've seen it. I'm not saying we've never seen it. Jaden Daniels with the Commanders, CJ Stroud with the Texans, teams that were terrible and they get a great rookie quarterback, bang, they're in the playoffs. It's not impossible, but the division they're in, the Chiefs, Broncos, and the Chargers, it is highly unlikely. And I really appreciate the Raiders seemingly taking a smart, mature approach to how they're handling Fernando Mendoza. If he's good, he's going to be their quarterback for the next 15 years. 4 to 5 games ain't going to hurt of allowing him to hit the ground running by soaking in everything like a sponge and learning from Kirk Cousins, who is a pro's pro. So I've been saying this since before the draft, and I'm saying it now. I'm holding firm. Kirk Cousins is going to be the starting quarterback for the Raiders for the first 4+ games of the season. I probably don't need to see more than 6 at that point, unless Kirk Cousins is lighting the world on fire and the Raiders are 5-1 or 4-2, and Kirk Cousins is playing at an MVP level. At that point, step aside. Now it's Mendoza time. But I always thought the best thing for the Raiders was to have Kirk Cousins start the year as the starting quarterback. So for me, no-brainer that Clint Kubiak is announcing that Cousins is QB1 to start training camp. And I think this is a no-brainer. It'll be a no-brainer when he is QB1 to start the season as well, Zach.
18: We also know that Clint Kubiak coached Kirk Cousins in Minnesota a few years back. So those two have a prior relationship. I think that gives Cousins the advantage in the competition as well.
1: And here's another thing, Zach, here's another thing. And I don't think it's likely, but you never know. in the NFL what opportunity could come knocking at your door. Let's say, just pick any playoff caliber team. Let's say the Broncos. Well, no, because they're in the same division. Let's go NFC. Let's say, because I've been talking them up so highly that it would probably be fitting if this actually does indeed happen. Knock on wood that it doesn't. Let's say the Green Bay Packers. Jordan Love goes down week one with a season-ending injury. The Packers are scrambling. They need a veteran quarterback. Here's Kirk Cousins. Hey, Kirk looks, and the Packers have Tyrod Taylor, so he's a solid backup option, but let's say Kirk Cousins plays the first four games of the season for the Raiders, and Kirk Cousins doesn't look bad. Kirk Cousins looks pretty okay. Kirk Cousins looks serviceable. Now, the Raiders' defense is terrible, and they're 1-3, but Kirk has a 70% completion percentage. Kirk is averaging over 200 passing yards per game. He's thrown in the first four games of the season. He's thrown 8 touchdowns and only 2 interceptions. The Las Vegas Raiders now have a valuable trade chip. They now have draft capital. And what are you getting back for Kirk Cousins? Is it a 6th-round pick? Is it a 5th-round pick? I mean, if you get a team that's desperate enough, maybe you milk a 4th-round draft pick back for Kirk Cousins. I think that might be part of the equation here, Zach, is that, hey, let's, you know, all the reasons that I said, but on top of that, if Kirk plays well enough and there's another team that's a playoff caliber team that has a starting quarterback injury and he's out for the season, they might pick up the phone and give us a call and say, hey, what's it going to take for you to give up Kirk Cousins? We're ready to throw Fernando Mendoza in there anyway. So let's get something back for Kirk Cousins. I think that's a possibility that has probably been played in the head of GM John Spytek for the Raiders.
18: And I will say, you would agree, Cousins played pretty well down the stretch last year for the Falcons after Michael Penix got hurt. I remember that Thursday night game against the Bucks; they had that crazy comeback. He played better than I thought.
1: Yeah, he did. I'm just looking here at he took over as the starter in week 12. And so from week 12 to week 18, that is 7 starts for Kirk Cousins. He averaged 210 yards per game, threw for 10 touchdowns, 5 interceptions, a completion percentage of 62%. There were some ugly games. I remember the game against Seattle was god-awful. I remember the Week 17 game against the Rams. He basically didn't do anything. But yeah, that Week 15 game against the Bucks, where he threw for nearly 400 yards and 3 touchdowns. Kirk Cousins, a couple years removed from a torn Achilles at 37 years old, he's still got some juice.
18: Pat, before we move on here on Hot or Cold, there is one impromptu question I just wanted to throw at you that just crossed my mind thinking about that Thursday night game against the Bucks. Do you have any interest in drafting Kyle Pitts in fantasy this year? Are you one of those sickos that will be willing to take a risk on him, or have you been burned before?
1: Well, so I was a sicko that has been burned by Kyle Pitts in the past, and then I drafted him again late. I got him late. I want to say Kyle Pitts, I got him in like round 8 or 9 last year, maybe even later than that. That feels like that might have even been too high. But I was like, you know what? I'll get hurt again by Kyle Pitts. Kyle Pitts actually got me to my fantasy championship game with that week 15 game against the Bucks, where he had 166 yards and 3 touchdowns. So after years, after 2 different tries of Kyle Pitts burning me in fantasy football, I went back to the well for a 3rd time and I was handsomely rewarded. So yeah, I honestly would draft him again.
18: I love to hear that, because I feel like I've had so many conversations where I just bring him up when it comes to fantasy football, and most of the time it's just people who've been burned by him. So that's great to hear. All right, moving on here on Hot or Cold. We spent a couple segments earlier in the show talking about the Houston Texans. We had a legendary sports writer in Houston, John McClain, on to preview the Texans season. And one key point we discussed with him was C.J. Stroud and just how crucial of a season it is for him coming up in Houston. John said that he doesn't think this upcoming season is a make-or-break year for C.J. Stroud, because he is one of 2 quarterbacks in the NFL that have won playoff games in each of the last 3 seasons. Pat, you said you're high on the Texans. You're predicting them to win 10 games to make the playoffs. So do you think C.J. Stroud will be the Texans quarterback in 1 year's time? Hot or cold, Stroud will be a Texan in 2027.
1: Yeah, it's hot. It's hot. And look, and I've been very critical of CJ Stroud, rightfully so. Maybe overly critical. I mean, I don't know. I didn't think I was being overly critical when I said at halftime last year against the Patriots that D'Amico Ryan should honestly be fired if he doesn't bench CJ Stroud and go to Davis Mills. You remember that game, the playoff game, just this past January, 4 interceptions. They're down at half. Their defense is at least keeping them somewhat in the game. CJ Stroud looks lost, god awful out there. Do you remember that off the top of your head, Zach? Do you think that they should have went to Davis Mills, or were you one of what I feel like had to be a minority of people saying, nah, stick it out with CJ Stroud?
18: Here's the problem. I think that situation D'Amico Ryans was in was damned if you do, damned if you don't, because I feel like if he would have benched CJ Stroud, that would have been the end of CJ Stroud in Houston. And I'm still not sure if that performance was so bad that I'm just not sure he could recover from it. And honestly, I'm not saying his career is over, but he strikes me as a guy that needs a change of scenery.
1: CJ Stroud. So you would say what? You would say cold to this, that you don't think he's going to be a Texan in 2027?
18: Yeah, because my gut is that as great as the defense is, it's impossible for them to be as great as they were last year. I don't love the Montgomery addition. I still think they're going to have trouble on the offensive line. I still think they're going to have trouble running the ball. I don't love the weapons outside of Collins. And I think Stroud was so bad in that playoff game that I don't think he'll ever have success in Houston. So I'm going to say cold.
1: Wow. Yeah, look, again, so I feel like I probably would have been saying the same things as you if you asked me this question a couple of days after that loss to the Patriots. They lose 28-16. And again, CJ Stroud goes 20 for 47, 212 yards, one touchdown, four interceptions. But the one touchdown that the Texans scored in that first half was on a drive that they started right outside the red zone because of a Patriots fumble. The other drives in that first half, three and out, field goal, interception, interception, interception, three and out, interception, three and out. CJ Stroud threw four picks in the first half, let alone the entire game. He threw four first picks in the entire first half. I don't think it's damned if you do, damned if you don't. I think at a certain point, you can't worry about your quarterback's feelings. You can't worry about what the perception's going to be 6 months down the road in training camp. You can't worry about, oh, well, you benched him in a playoff game. That means he can't be your quarterback moving forward. No, nonsense. Nonsense. And again, I think there was a decision that needed to be made. D'Amico Ryans didn't do it. And who knows? Maybe they never would have won the game with Davis Mills, but they sure as hell weren't winning it with CJ Stroud, and that became evident. So I've been about as critical of him as you could be. But I do think more than anything, and I'm not even expecting a big year from CJ Stroud. I'm not expecting him to look like he did in his rookie season. Maybe he's a little bit better than last year. And again, you mentioned adding David Montgomery after the failed running back room they had last year. Joe Mixon couldn't stay healthy. I mean, I think David Montgomery's better than Woody Marks, who they had running the football most of last year. Nico Collins is a great wide receiver one. He's probably the 10th best receiver in football. You got a healthy Tank Dell. Yeah, Noel and Hutchinson coming back. Schultz is a reliable tight end. Like they should have it. It comes down to the offensive line too. That is something else that John McClain said, and I agree. They didn't do him any favors, CJ Stroud, with a god awful sieve of an offensive line. If he has some protection, he's gonna have a better year. But man, it's that defense for me. Even if I don't think that CJ Stroud, even if he has the same exact season he had last year, the defense is just too good. And I think if they win 10 games again, maybe in spite of CJ Stroud, he'll still get a contract extension. He'll still be the Texans quarterback. He would have to be so bad. And if that defense is as good as I think they're going to be, which is a top five unit, if not the number one defense in football, and they miss the playoffs, or if they finish under 500, and C.J. Stroud is the reason why, okay, maybe he's not the Texans quarterback in 2027. He would just have to be so bad for that to get there. I think the defense, it's too big to fail, right? That the movie, like that's the Texans defense. They're too good to let CJ Stroud pull them down. He did in the playoffs, but I still think they're good enough on their own to get to the postseason. 310-840-4910, and that will spur continuity, that'll spur stability, and they will continue to try to find a way to get the best out of CJ Stroud. And maybe it is because what he showed you in his rookie season, and you feel like you can get that back. That's in there somewhere. That's deep down in CJ Stroud. You could pull it out of him. How can we get that out of CJ Stroud? That's what the Texans are really saying to themselves in the mirror. GM Nick Caserio, offense coordinator Nick Kelly, D'Amico Ryans. That's what they're really saying. It's in there somewhere. We got to get it out of him. We got to get 2023 CJ Stroud back. 310-840-4910. All right, we'll get some more hot or cold in when we return. We'll get to some of your phone calls as well. We'll get you a baseball scoreboard update. We got a lot of big results coming in on this Tuesday night. I'm Pat Boyle. This is BetMGM Tonight on Westwood One Sports.
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9: A better life with Dr. Sanjay Gupta.
10: They say consistency is key, but sometimes you just gotta switch it up. A new study out of Harvard School of Public Health found that varying your exercise routine could add years to your life. What exercise someone did didn't matter much. What did matter was that all the exercises together worked all the muscle groups in their body. Now, an added benefit to changing things up is it can help you push through the plateau effect. That's when your body gets so efficient at doing something that you actually stop getting better at it. And we know from previous research that specializing in any one sport at a young age can make someone actually more prone to injury. And as experts we talk to point out, even elite athletes switch up things with their workouts, making sure to target strength, cardio, flexibility, balance, and doing that every single week. I'm Dr. Sanjay Gupta, helping you live a better life.
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1: 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I'm Pat Boyle. Phone number is 310-840-4910. You can also hit me up on Twitter at PatBoyle44. This is what, Smack That by Akon? I almost saw Akon in concert last weekend. Which is a wild statement on its own. You ever wonder, and look, I hope that in 15 years from now, people, I'm still doing a sports talk radio show and getting paid for it. It's not that long ago Akon was dropping bangers. Lonely, Locked Up, Smack That. I'm pretty sure that's his song. He's a feature in so many really good songs. Because I was looking at it, and this came in a conversation because I was at a family barbecue with my girlfriend's family on Saturday, and her one cousin, she was like, "Oh, I gotta go. I'm going to a concert." I was like, "Oh, what concert are you going to?" She goes, "Akon and Neo." I was like, "What? Wow. Where?" She's like, "On the river at Camden." It's a beautiful outdoor venue on the riverfront in Camden, New Jersey, right next to Philadelphia. A great concert venue. She was like, "Akon and Neo." I was like, "Whoa." I was like, "What is it, 2009? She goes, "Hey, they got some bangers." I was like, "Trust me. I know. I remember middle school, high school, bumping Akon." I was like, "Who's the closer, by the way, Akon or Neo?" She goes, "That's going to be Akon." I was like, "You sure about that?" And I had a couple of people like, "Oh, no, it's Akon. What songs has Neo even made?" And then I pulled up his, you know, on Apple Music, I pulled up all of Neo's top songs, and it's just awesome R&B hit after awesome R&B hit. And they're like, "Oh, wow. All right, maybe it should have been Neo." I was like, "Yeah. Hey, damn right." But Akon's got some bangers. And it's just weird to think that after all these years, Akon and Neo are doing concerts together. But she was like, "Yeah." She goes, "You guys want to come?" And I looked at my girlfriend. I was like, "Do we want to go on a spontaneous whim to go see Akon and Neo?" Nah, maybe not tonight. Maybe 10 years ago, 21-year-old Pat Boyle would have been like, "Oh yeah, let's do it. Well, let's pick up a sixer and let's go." But no. Not 31-year-old Pat Boyle. Not on a limb. Not going to see Akon and Neo. I'll listen in the car. We listened in the car on the whole drive back. Played the best of Akon, did the best of Neo. Was listening to Neo for like 2 days after that. Anyway, 310-840-4910. Phone number to join the show. 310-840-4910. Let's get producer Zach Kroll, who's filling in for Brandon Combs, back in here. Let's hit another hot or cold topic. What's going on, Zach?
2: Well, Pat, we spent some time earlier in the show talking about the Cleveland Browns and their quarterback situation. And one person that had a pretty massive opinion on the Browns signal caller was their wide receiver, Jerry Jeudy. And he hinted on Instagram Live that he wants Deshaun Watson to be the team starter. When asked about it in the comments section, he just put up the number 4, referring to Deshaun Watson's number. So our first hot or cold prompt here is Jerry Jeudy hinting that he wants Watson as the Browns' starting quarterback to begin the season is a big deal, hot or cold?
1: I'm going cold, and I'm going to believe Jerry Jeudy here. So, again, this was on a live stream on, it was either Instagram or I think it was on TikTok, actually. And, yeah, somebody in the comment section said, "Who do you want your starting QB to be?" And then they clipped it. I don't know what the full clip looked like, but you see the clipped version where it's pretty clear they spliced two things together, and then Jerry Jeudy is holding up the number 4. That's the jersey that Deshaun Watson wears. That was a couple of days ago. Jerry Jeudy then later, this was what, Sunday afternoon? He responds on Twitter, and Jerry Jeudy said, "Y'all cut the clip perfectly for that narrative. Y'all can never get in between this bleep, LOL." And he went on to, I think he was asked about it as they reported for training camp, and Jerry Jeudy was like, I'm not going to comment on decisions that aren't mine to make. I trust in Coach Smunkin and all this other stuff. So I can see how many people maybe thought, wow, Jerry Judy's saying he wants Deshaun Watson. That's probably not a good look for Shador Sanders. I'm going to believe Jerry Jeudy and say that that was a clip that was edited. That's fake news. and that Jerry Jeudy would actually not be dumb enough. I would, maybe dumb's harsh, but just not be creating locker room conflict on the first days of training camp by saying he would rather have Deshaun Watson be his quarterback, because Jerry Jeudy should be rooting for whoever throws him the football this year, because he had a great year 2 years ago and then struggled big time and took a big step back last year. So I'm going to say cold because I don't believe that it's true. I believe Jerry Jeudy. He did not actually say he would rather Deshaun Watson be his starting quarterback.
2: Pat, it's funny. I got to tell you, a couple segments earlier when you were talking about Denzel Ward and that 2018 draft, that had me thinking, you know, about the NFL draft in general. And Jerry Jeudy is a name for me that comes to mind for the one of the most disappointing prospects of my lifetime. I thought this guy was going to be a top five wide receiver in the NFL. And if you look at his draft, it's the 2020 draft, the COVID draft. I'm sure we all remember you had C.D. Lamb go in that draft. You had Justin Jefferson go in that draft. You had T. Higgins go in that draft. Brandon Ayuk, Michael Pittman. I thought Jerry Jeudy was going to be the best of all of them, and that certainly has not been the case.
1: Yeah. You look at what Jerry Jeudy did in college, and his numbers were just jaw-dropping. In Alabama, back years, he had 1,300 yards and 14 touchdowns, and then 1,163 yards and 10 touchdowns. He was a machine. He was a machine coming out of college. So, yeah, to have the career that he has had. And look, I give him credit, right? Because it looked like Jerry Jeudy's career was basically over after he failed in Denver. Remember, Steve Smith Sr. basically attacked him, challenged his manhood. Steve Smith Sr., one of the last people to be in that regard. And then Jerry Jeudy goes to the Browns and 2 years ago puts up 1,229 freaking yards. So, yeah, I mean, this whole Browns offense, man, it is, I have no idea what the hell we're actually going to get. I just find myself continuing to be pessimistic because I think Deshaun Watson is completely terrible and has nothing left and is washed up. And I think that Shedeur Sanders should be the starting quarterback to start the season. And again, last year, I was one of the first people to say, look, Shedeur does, I mean, look, he fell to the fifth round for a reason. He's not very good in his first couple of starts. He had some brief moments, but at this point, only because I don't think there's anybody else on the roster that's better, I want to see Shedeur start the year as the starting quarterback for the Browns. And I'm excited to see what he can do with a healthy Quinshon Judkins, which, if my memory serves me correct, he did not have last year. Shedeur played week 11 on. Quinshon Judkins got hurt week 16. Okay, so he did play a couple games with Quinshon Judkins. I stand corrected. But now a full year, whenever Shedeur, again, if he is the starting quarterback for week one, a full year.

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1: He was supposed to be taken in the first round, and then all of hell broke loose. But I think the Browns are wasting their time if they try to run this thing out with Deshaun Watson. And I think you want to talk conspiracy theory. I think that would be a call from the Haslams, from Jimmy and D Haslam. Hey, it's the last year we're paying them. But let's like Todd Monken, you're the new head coach. We're the owners. We know the Haslams meddle. It's the last year. They're trying to get that money from Deshaun Watson, but it's too late. They gave him a fully guaranteed contract. This is the final year. They could have cut him last year, and they could have ate that as a dead cap hit, but nope, they brought him back after he twice tore his Achilles. Twice. So if Deshaun Watson is the starting quarterback to begin the year, I personally think deep down that the Haslams might have something to do with it. Or Todd Monken is saying, hey, here's a guy that has started way more games than Shedeur Sanders. I want to play it safe. But I'll tell you what the Browns do for their first preseason game is going to speak volumes about their plan for quarterback this year. And we're not going to have to wait more than maybe another 10 days. Because Hall of Fame game is a week away. And Browns aren't playing in it, but we've got a preseason football game in a week, and then everybody is in action in just over 2 weeks from now. The Browns' first of three preseason games is on Saturday, August 15th against the Chicago Bears. Judging from the last couple of years of being a full-time sports talk show host and being a diehard NFL fan for several years, most of my young adult life, my entire young adult life, most coaches will name who's going to be the starting quarterback, or at least what their plan is for the first preseason game, about 4 or 5 days out, like Monday or Tuesday, the week of that first preseason game. So the Browns play the Bears on August 15th. I would think by August 10th, we're going to get the answer on who is going to start that preseason game. And it might not be the end-all be-all, but it is likely the direction that the Browns are heading in as to who is going to be their starting quarterback to begin the season. And I think whoever ends up starting that preseason game against the Chicago Bears, that is the direction that they are trending in. 310-840-4910. We'll finish up with your phone calls on the other side, plus a couple of quick-fire topics. What the hell is Gianni Infantino doing with FIFA? I'll explain. I know the World Cup's over, but this is big soccer news. Big, big, big soccer news. And also, Draymond coming back. Is it his final year in the NBA? I'm Pat Boyle. This is BetMGM Tonight, right here on Westwood One Sports.
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2: I scream. You scream. We all scream. 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
12: 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There are four of them. Number one, nutrition. 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Number three, sleep. 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And finally, number four, often gets forgotten, socialization. 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
18: 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I'm Pat Boyle. Final couple of minutes here. Last chance to get your phone calls and your texts in. 310-840-4910. Again, that's 310-840-4910. I'm going to give you two rapid-fire topics here before we get out of here. So, really quickly, Draymond Green comes back to the Golden State Warriors, one-year deal for $27.7 million. This, I think, is Draymond's retirement tour. I don't think he wants to live in LeBron's shadow, and LeBron, the final decision, even though it's a 2-year deal with the Sixers, there is a chance this could be his last season. I think it's going to be 2 years for LeBron, but I think Draymond was waiting. He was hoping LeBron was going to come to Golden State. He was going to take a big pay cut. If LeBron did come to Golden State, he doesn't. Draymond says, oh, screw it. All right. I guess I'll just, give me everything you can give me. $28 million. And he's going to play with Steph Curry and Jimmy Butler and Porzingis. And we know what the fate likely is for the Golden State Warriors. And it is at best a second round exit, but it is most likely a first round exit in the playoffs, if not them being a play-in team. And I think that this is probably the last year for Draymond Green on the Warriors. And honestly, he's just better off calling it quits after that. He's got a couple of broadcasting jobs lined up. He could probably just squeeze right in with Chuck and Shaq and Kenny and Ernie. On Inside the NBA, hey, become an analyst. He could probably be a broadcasting analyst, continue his podcast. Life after the Golden State Warriors is going to be ugly for Draymond Green if he tries to play for another team. It's just not going to happen. So I think this is Draymond's retirement tour. I don't think he's officially calling it that, but I think this is it. And I think he knows it. 310-840-4910. And we'll talk more about this next topic tomorrow because it deserves more than just 2 minutes, but I have to mention it. So I know the World Cup is over, but there was news today. FIFA president Gianni Infantino is essentially trying to commercialize the World Cup. And that is, I mean, that just can't happen. That's downright despicable. It's disgusting. It's greed. It's corruption in every sense of the word. So the World Cup is not FIFA's to sell. And that is what Gianni Infantino is trying to do. He said the game's global governing body, which they are creating a new entity called the FIFA Forward Enterprise. It will seek investors to fund this newly formed body that would take control of commercial and event operations, including future editions of the Men's and Women's World Cup. And they're going to try to monetize the World Cup. And I know what you're saying. Well, hold on. We already pay for tickets and all this and that. Okay. FIFA is trying to raise $20 billion from a sale of equity to outside investors to have private control of the World Cup and everything that it entails. UEFA, which is the European governing body of soccer, they're already planning, they're accelerating efforts to hold an emergency meeting of its 55 member countries/associations this week, and they're going to discuss plans including a potential World Cup boycott. So I'll say this as succinctly as I can. Gianni Infantino needs to be removed as the president of FIFA. And his plans to try to monetize the World Cup, there's absolutely no room for it. All right, fun show. Thanks to everybody that worked on the show. VP Monty, thanks to Zach Kroll. Thanks to Lee in Westwood One Studios. Thanks to my co-host Brad. Thanks to Zach Kroll, Chloe Pratt, Max Sheedy. I'm Pat Boyle.
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25: How often do you stop to wonder whether you should share something that's revealing, maybe even embarrassing, with a partner, a friend, or even your boss? In her new book called Revealing, the underrated power of oversharing, behavioral scientist Leslie John says doing just that can help you deepen relationships that are vital to your life. We need people to trust us in order to get things like love, friendship, and career success. That's what she told us. When you make yourself vulnerable by revealing something sensitive, it does make other people trust you. In turn, when you ask someone to reveal something about themselves, showing that interest will generally lead someone to like you more. Why? Because people like to be asked about themselves, she says. It also signals that they are discriminating and choosy, but in a good way. I'm Dr. Sanjay Gupta, helping you live a better life.
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0: on Sports Night. Here's Lynnell Willingham.
1: Yes, indeedy. Welcome in to a Tuesday night edition of Westwood One Sports Night. Whitney Young is in charge. Lynnell Willingham getting you up to 3 a.m. Eastern time, taking you coast to coast, kicking it with you once again on a late night. I got a little extra pep in my step as we get geared up for tonight's program. We were saying it right before we started. This is like the calm before the storm, ladies and gentlemen. We are here, 43 days away from the start of the National Football League season. But for my favorite squad, and for a lot of squads out there across the NFL, training camp officially underway. Folks on the practice field, I'm geeked up for it. I told you we had a special show announcement. I will give it to you all right here, right now, here on Westwood One Sports. And I want to thank everybody who was, you know, made this possible for us here, including our partners here at Westwood One Sports. We're going on the road for training camp, Lynnell's training camp tour. We're going to hit 7 different camps over the course of the next week. Stops in Philadelphia, Pittsburgh, New York with the Jets. We'll go up to West Virginia to take a look at the Giants. We'll see Washington tomorrow. We'll see the Ravens on Thursday. So we got a lot coming for you. A trip to Cleveland as well here within the next week. We'll give you the official schedule a little bit later on in the program, so make sure you're sticking around here on Westwood One Sports. Now, we welcome you in, though, baby. Let's do it. However you're tapping in, we appreciate you being here, as always. However you're listening, if that's on one of our over 200-plus affiliates on the AM-FM dial, we welcome you in. We encourage you to check out the YouTube stream as well. Just search Westwood One Sports Night. Long-form content, of course, this live stream. And then coming up here all throughout training camp, exclusive YouTube-only content. So a perfect time to get subscribed to Westwood One Sports Night. Let's start in the National Football League with a topic that if you've been a real ride or die of this program, you know where I stand. You know where I stand. My line in the sand has been drawn when it comes to the Las Vegas Raiders and their decision-making over the course of this 2026 offseason. I'll be very blunt, honest, raw, and concrete with it. We got some news today as the Raiders officially hit the practice field. Their head coach, Clint Kubiak, first year on the job. I don't know if this was him trying to assert himself or what, but Clint Kubiak right off the rip, not really having, you know, any doubt about who the starting quarterback is for the 2026 Raiders.
2: You know, for every position, there's got to be competition, right? The best player has to play. And that's not just what I'm going to see. You guys are going to see it in the preseason games. You know, we as coaches, we're going to see who's the best guard is, okay, best quarterback across the board. There's battles everywhere on the roster. So it's important for me to be fair to the players is to put the best player out there. When we go out to practice tomorrow, Kirk Cousins is the starting quarterback. He's the guy. And he's going to get a ton of reps. And he deserves them because he's played really good football. But I want Fernando and I want Aiden to push him.
1: The Raiders are 110%. Making a mistake, just gift-wrapping the job and handing it to Kirk Cousins, who last time I checked, last time we saw Kirk Cousins, which was a year ago, wasn't playing good football. And here's the thing that I am baffled by, if we're being frank about it. To me, you all know it. The Las Vegas Raiders never had any business drafting Fernando Mendoza number one overall. I know a lot of you disagree with that. It is what it is. I told you all, my line in the sand is drawn. I told you all months ago, I did not believe that he was the best overall prospect in the 2026 class, so therefore he shouldn't have went 1-1 overall. Here's the reality of it, though. You made the decision to draft him, right? You didn't listen to Lynnell. You made the decision to draft him 1-1 overall, yet you're not going to start him. Your plan on paper is to not play him. We've heard this several times throughout the offseason. Their plan is to not play him at all throughout his rookie campaign. And I ask this question, if you're a Raiders fan out there, well, why the hell did we draft him? And I know what some people are going to say. Isn't that short-sighted? It's just his rookie season, Lynnell. Here's the reality of the National Football League. What does it also stand for? Not for long. This is Clint Kubiak's first year on the job. And let's be honest, right? whether Fernando is the starting quarterback for Vegas or Kirk Cousins, the Raiders aren't going to be a competitive outfit within the landscape of the AFC. That's just not what they are. Too many holes across this roster. So if you're going to suck, why don't you suck and get your number one overall pick, your franchise guy, some real on-the-job training instead of having him watch Kirk Cousins, who is a good quarterback, but there's a reason Kirk Cousins hasn't made it to the top of the mountain, right? Not saying he's a bad guy to watch. I'm not saying that at all. But the reality is, you know, your ceiling is limited with Kirk Cousins as your quarterback. He is a guy that needs an elite supporting cast to thrive. That has been the narrative throughout his entire career. You put pieces around Kirk, he can make a dollar out of 15 cents. You know what I'm saying? Like, that's the type of game that he has. But he's not a guy that can put your organization on his right arm. And that's what the Raiders are about to ask him to do. Jalen Naylor, the number one wide receiver. Jalen Naylor. A lot of you across the country are probably saying, who? Free agent wideout for the Minnesota Vikings. Former number three, now going to be asked to be a number two, pseudo number one, when you consider the way that Vegas is going to use Brock Bowers. But the reality is, if you're Las Vegas, it doesn't make sense, one, to just hand someone the job. And then here's the funny part about it, right? Didn't you hear in that soundbite he was talking about competition this and competition that? Yeah, I know how I feel. I want the lunch ladies competing for who's got the juiciest sirloin. I want the damn janitors competing, you know, for who mops the floor the best. Competition, especially early on in a program, this is year one for Clint Kubiak, competition's paramount. What message are you sending that you're just going to hand the job to Kirk? If I was Fernando, I'd be pissed. I'm coming from Indiana. I won the Natty this past year. I won the Heisman. I was the best player in college, and you're not even going to give me the chance to compete for the number one job because of your plan. Clint Kubiak better hope that this plan works. That's my reality. I just... For the life of me, I don't understand it. And then to take it a step further in terms of their missteps, in my opinion, going back to what I said previously, he was not the best player in this draft class. And I know many people maybe expect me to waver off of that now that a couple months have gone by. No, I am standing in it 10 toes. He was not the best prospect in this draft. He wasn't. Here's the other thing. How trustworthy are the Las Vegas Raiders anyway? Can we believe what they say? Because just a couple months ago, we were thinking that they were ready to get rid of one Max Crosby. And now he's back in the building. They've patched things up. And we're just supposed to forget that whole debacle even happened. They're going to be an interesting case study coming up in 2026. But now that you've drafted him, you got to play him. Give him the opportunity to play. More importantly, for Clint Kubiak, you don't have a year to just throw away on the job. I know it's year one, but like, hey, if you're going to be bad, why not have him get real on-the-job training? And as I've gone out to see different training camps throughout the course of my career to this point, I understand how big of a difference it is practice to the game for a quarterback in particular because they can't get touched. Because they can't get touched. So if you are the Las Vegas Raiders, and you are, you know, interested in Fernando's growth and development with this particular situation, why not just give him all of the reps? Why not let him be the guy? At least let him compete for it, is the thing that I keep saying. But you heard from Clint Kubiak. We know what the plan is. I don't believe that Kirk Cousins starts all 17 games, rather. I know that he's not going to. We're going to see Fernando at some point because Kirk is older and is going to get hurt. I knock on wood on that. I'm not wishing injury on anybody, but that's just the reality of the situation. But with Fernando, man, he's the type of quarterback to me. The number one thing I think he will struggle with when he first gets the opportunity to play is the speed of the game because he's not some super athlete like a Jayden Daniels who came into the National Football League a couple of days ago. Not even a couple of years ago. Like a Caleb Williams who came into the National Football League a couple of years ago. He doesn't have that sort of athletic profile. So the speed of the game, I think, is going to be a big, big hurdle for him. How do you mitigate that in the most responsible way? You play him right away. You get better at the quarterback position from on-the-job training because you can only get so much of a look in practice because you can't get touched. You can't feel the rush because you know you're not going to get hit. So I almost feel like this is just how I would build a football team. I almost feel like you're stunting your young quarterback's growth if you choose not to play him right away, especially if you thought enough of him to draft him with the number one overall pick. That's the thing that I continue to go back to. You thought enough of him to take him 1-1 overall, yet you're not going to play him. It's almost like, why did you draft him? It's almost like, why did you draft him? I know some people are going to say, well, isn't that extreme? No, it's not. You wouldn't get, and this takes me back to story time here. When I was in 8th grade going into 9th grade, me and my brother had to like petition to try to get iPhones, right? And we literally made like a PowerPoint slide. He made a PowerPoint slide. I had some index cards. And, you know, it gave every reason to my aunt and my uncle why we deserved the iPhone. He ended up getting the iPhone. I didn't. They got him the iPhone. And check this out. This is like what? 2012, 2013, where technology is advanced. Everybody's got unlimited data. They got my brother an iPhone and didn't get unlimited data and had the nerve to be complaining about the data every damn month. Why do you get a smartphone? Why do you get an iPhone and don't get unlimited data? I love my aunt and my uncle. It's just a why. It's a why. Just like with the Raiders. Why do you draft a quarterback 1-1 overall and not start him? For the life of me, I cannot understand it. When it comes to the 2026 Raiders, though, they've done as good a job as anybody, I think, in terms of getting better from a year ago, because they were god-awful. They were one of the worst run defenses in all the NFL, one of the worst defenses, period. They've revamped their front seven. To me, which is why I was like, man, they're playing their strategy based off of how well they did in free agency, hitting on a bunch of difference makers defensively. Should have traded out of the number one overall pick because somebody would have taken Fernando. It didn't have to be you. And you recoup and you get draft capital and you get more bites at the apple to add to this roster that, bottom line, is just void of blue chip talent. Is Fernando Mendoza really a blue chip talent? If you don't feel he's good enough to start from day one, and let me correct it and say it properly to get the point across. It's not just that they're not starting him from day one. They're not even letting him compete. Kirk's going to get all the reps. So what is training camp going to be for Fernando Mendoza? Bunch of film study? How much is he going to play in the preseason? Is he even going to be the backup? That's the other question that I would love to know. Is he even going to be the backup? Now, I'm probably taking it over the top when I say that. But it's a real question. If Aiden O'Connell beats him out for the backup job, we have real problems. I'll be honest. Fernando, he should go on like Love Island or something like that if that was the reality of what happened to him. Aiden O'Connell beating you out, that would be a bad look. But it's not like I don't think Fernando can be a good quarterback in this league. I just think his ceiling is limited, man. I look at him, I told y'all all pre-draft process. Jared Goff, Kirk Cousins, he's that type of quarterback to me. I just don't see it. And the phrase that I used all spring, I didn't like what it looked like for Fernando when it wasn't 75 degrees and sunny. When he didn't have a clean pocket, when he didn't have guys running wide open, he struggled. Now, any quarterback's going to struggle. You get knocked off your spot, etc. Of course. But if you're going to draft a guy 1-1 overall, I want to see him be able to elevate talent. I think Indiana, in the way that they use that portal, they were one of the most talented rosters in the country last year. And they got Brother Sig. So, you know, they got a little bit of a boost, a handicap working with him. But I don't know, man. We're going to see. When we get to see is the big question now in terms of Fernando Mendoza. That training camp destination, that training camp period, is one to put under the microscope and watch. I want to hear about his progression each and every day and how it looks. And maybe they changed their mind. They changed their mind on Max Crosby. Or was it the Ravens that changed their mind? We'll never know, right? The reality of the situation is, though, when it comes to the Las Vegas Raiders and year one for Clint Kubiak, I just think it's a bad message to send to everybody in your organization when you're just gift-wrapping a job and handing it to somebody.
3: I think that's the most surprising thing.
1: Yeah,
3: he's not getting reps.
1: At all. Not going to get first-team reps.
3: He's going to be getting, like, maybe... So, like, generally speaking, right, in training camp, the backups probably get, what would you say, like 20%?
1: If there's, like, a 21-play period, I think the starters are probably getting... The first team's probably getting 7, 8. They divide it up pretty evenly if you're in a real competition.
3: Right, so you're maybe if you're a backup, maybe Fernando gets a little bit of leeway, so it's a little different because they know eventually he's the future. But like, you're looking at maybe 8 plays on a 21-play kind of drill, right? And over the course of your days and then weeks, it's really not a lot. I don't understand why they wouldn't make it a competition to start.
1: What has Kirk Cousins done to deserve this job, though? Is my question.
3: He's by far the better quarterback.
1: Yeah, but he didn't light the world on fire in his last destination. Like, I don't get.
3: In the final few games in Atlanta, he made them relevant.
1: With that supporting cast, though, like, what do you expect? I don't expect him to have any success offensively. I don't think it's a good enough supporting cast for him to succeed.
3: Well, I think the goal should be to make Ashton Jeanty look really, really good.
1: Mm-hmm. Get a run game that marries up with your.
3: Like, if your option is like, hey, we want Kirk to be like Minnesota Kirk. My biggest NFL hot take in the last 5 years is that before Kirk tours Achilles, he was going to be in the MVP conversation. If you're expecting to be what you're getting, you're in a lot of trouble. But he can hand the ball off.
1: That's the question. You know, how good of a job do they do revamping their offensive line? You obviously went out and spent record-breaking money on the interior, bringing in Tyler Linderbaum. Allows you to move Jackson Powers Johnson to guard. Colton Miller's a good tackle. It's going to be interesting, man, in terms of the Las Vegas Raiders. I'm just baffled, though, that he's not even going to get the opportunity to start here, man. Doesn't make a whole lot of sense to me, man. Being here makes a whole lot of sense, man. Kicking it with you till 3 a.m. Eastern time right here on Westwood One Sports. Now, Youngest and Charles and O. Willingham rocking out with you. A lot more to get to. A lot of NFL talk, as I mentioned, 43 days away from night one of the NFL season. Seahawks, Patriots, a rematch of the Super Bowl. The offseason, though, we got to finish that up, and that means training camp is on the horizon. We'll be out at training camp tomorrow, myself and Denton Day for the Washington Commanders. So if you're out there, say hello. If you're listening out there in the D.C. area, there were a bunch of massive extensions signed today. But I'll tell you which team ended extension talks with their superstar next here on Westwood One Sports Night. Football is back. 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
0: The NBA has reshaped in one summer. LeBron and Jaylen Brown are in Philly. Giannis is headed to Miami. Paul George is a Celtic. And that's just the Eastern Conference. Who will challenge the Knicks for the NBA crown? Westwood One Sports.
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7: 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Number 1, nutrition. 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And finally, number 4 often gets forgotten, socialization. 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
1: What up? Party continues as we get you up to 3 a.m. Eastern time. Taking you coast to coast here on Westwood One Sports tonight with the youngest in charge, Linnell Willingham. Big time news, man. If you're just now locking into the program, welcome in. Show announcement, Linnell's training camp tour via Westwood One Sports Night. We will be on the road going to a couple of different NFL training camps starting tomorrow in Ashburn, Virginia with the Washington Commanders, seeing what, you know, Jaden Daniels and company look like going into year number 3. And then on Thursday, I'm excited about Thursday. One of probably my favorite stop on the trip, if I'm being honest, and it's not by far, it's not the furthest drive. Going to see Lamar Action Jackson in the Baltimore Ravens, year 1 of the Jesse Minter era. A lot of pressure on Lamar Jackson and the Ravens. They're one of those teams, guys, where if you're a Ravens fan, I'm sorry, the regular season doesn't matter. You will be judged. Your final grade will be off of what you did in the NFL second season. So we'll hit them up on Thursday, then Friday, making a trip to the Greenbrier for the beginning of another new era. John Harbaugh and the New York Giants hitting the practice field. They got some good news yesterday. Malik Nabers not going to start on the physically unable to perform list. So we'll see what his actual status is as he rolls throughout the course of camp and how active he is able to be. On Saturday, we go visit another one of my favorite stops, Mike McCarthy, Aaron Rodgers, and the Pittsburgh Steelers out of St. Vincent. So that'll be cool. On Monday, we got Eagles practice. Going out to see the new-look Eagles offense, Jalen Hurts, Sean Mannion, minus A.J. Brown. What would that group look like? And they're a group that's under a lot of pressure. And then we're wrapping the tour up briefly with the New York Jets on Tuesday, August the 4th. If you're out at any of these locations, if you're a sicko and you got to go catch training camp and you see your boy out there, man, say hello, man. I'm friendly. And then on Friday, August the 7th, we officially wrap it up. You knew if we were going to hit the East Coast, we were going to have to make a stop in Cleveland. Probably the most intriguing camp competition in the National Football League is with Deshaun Watson, Shedeur Sanders, and the Cleveland Browns. We'll be there on Friday, August the 7th, man. Our Westwood One Sports Night training camp tour underway tomorrow, man, officially with the Washington Commanders. There was a lot of money given out here today in the National Football League. Bunch of big contract news. One of our training camp destinations, two of our training camp destinations, giving out some new cash. Maybe they'll have something for your boy when I pull up, a little goodie bag, something. The money being given out in Philadelphia. Jalen Carter, for my money, the most disruptive interior defensive lineman in the game right now. A 4-year, $152 million extension that could escalate to $160, making him the highest paid defensive tackle ever. So we see both of the Eagles' interior defensive linemen get locked up long term. Jordan Davis earlier this offseason, and now Jalen Carter getting the bag. And I always follow very closely what Philadelphia does. Howie Roseman, their general manager, I think, in terms of architects across the NFL putting teams together, he knows what he's doing. For them to put that much value on the defensive tackle position, making both of those two dudes two of the highest paid of their position, and then Jalen Carter the highest paid ever, it shows you the importance of interior line pressure, defensive tackle play moving forward in an era where everyone feels like the edge rusher is most important to a rush. So shout out to Jalen Carter getting that bag. There was some, like, a hold up as to whether or not he was going to get that bag because of his character, if we're being frank about it, and spitting on quarterbacks and whatnot. I was a little bit hesitant, but when you have that type of talent, you brush things off to the side. Denzel Ward getting paid 2 years, $62 million. Feels like he's been a trade candidate at every damn trade deadline, it feels like, the past several years. Those are the money that was given out. The biggest news of the day to me, though, out of the National Football League, is the fact that training camp has started for the Tampa Bay Bucs, and Baker Mayfield does not have a contract extension. And if we're being real, keep it 8 more to 92, the Bucs are playing a super dangerous game right now, setting up a pivotal year for everybody involved. Because here's the reality of the situation, right? When it comes to the quarterback position, right? Either have one or you don't. And when it comes to contract negotiations, you don't play hardball at the negotiating table when you don't have a clear-cut, concrete answer on the other side of the river, so to speak. You know what I'm saying? It's not like there is a succession plan in place for one Baker Mayfield. If Baker Mayfield goes down with injury, the Tampa Bay Bucs are screwed. So to act as if you've got a long-term plan without him, I think it's a little bit silly. We know how negotiations get, though, in the NFL. Right? You can say that, oh, you should have optimism if you're a Bucs fan because they're not getting the deal done now. They'll maybe get it done later in camp. No, that's not a reality. Baker has cut off all talks. The water's been shut off. It's over. In terms of him getting an extension this offseason, setting up a make-or-break year for 2026. Baker Mayfield has got to shake a leg or lose one. Everybody in that organization has got to shake a leg or lose one. Or else the Bucs could look very different coming up in 2027. But the saving grace, I would say, for Tampa, if they did decide to move on from Baker Mayfield, a decision I would not make, by the way. Baker Mayfield, you know, has thrown for 3,500 plus yards and 25 plus touchdowns in all three of his seasons in Tampa, has had success, has won that division time in and time out, and has played well, man. Has played well. What's the alternative? What's the alternative? Because when you look at that organization big picture, right, it's a talented roster. Jason Light is one of the most respected talent evaluators in all of the NFL. He knows how to pick talent. So the roster's good. You have quarterback under control. Let's really put this team under the microscope and not talk about them with the kiddie gloves on. Todd Bowles, his seat is as hot as anybody's across the NFL for two big reasons. For two big reasons. Going into 2026, the Tampa Bay Buccaneers are going to have their fourth different offensive coordinator in as many seasons. Maybe I'm reading too much into it. Is that not a poor reflection of the head coach that there is consistently turnover at one of the most important pieces in your organization? Talking about the OC spot, they had a new offensive coordinator in 2023 with Dave Canales. Last year with, in 2024 with Liam Cohen, who you lost because he went to take a head coaching job. So I guess maybe that's a compliment to Todd Bowles. But you continue to have to go outside of the organization. Because last year, Josh Grizzard didn't work. The offense down the stretch really struggled, and he ultimately got canned. And now you bring in Zach Robinson, who I don't mean to be overly critical or act like I'm, you know, offensive coordinator grader savant. But Zach Robinson's track record over the past several years in the NFL isn't very good. The history is not very good with him. So that's the guy that Baker's going to have to work with in a gotta-have-it year? I don't like the set of circumstances. I don't. But I think Todd Bowles is on the hot seat to me for that reason, because they're going on their fourth OC in as many years. And then you rewind to last year and why the Bucs didn't make the postseason. That defense, and we all know it, right? Todd Bowles, that's his side of the ball, right? He's hands-on. He is a defensive-minded head coach. That defense, down the stretch, couldn't stop a nosebleed. They gave up 28 or more points in four out of their final eight games. They were literally the main cause of this team suffering down the stretch. Now, I know they had to deal with injuries, but guess what, guys? Tough cookie. Everybody's got to deal with injuries. Everybody does. So it's not an excuse for Todd Bowles and company completely whizzing down their leg last year down the stretch. They've got to be better. And to have this distraction, and maybe it's not going to be a distraction, right? Because it's all about ball. They're not negotiating during training camp or during the season. Maybe there is no distraction. Maybe it is all about ball. But, man, Baker Mayfield's a human at the end of the day. You can say I'm being messy. You can say this is the Zeus Network all you want. But the reality is, I would feel very disrespected if I was Baker Mayfield. I would feel extremely disrespected if I was Baker Mayfield. Look at what I've done over the past three seasons. since I've taken over as the starter. We haven't skipped a beat. It's not my fault that we haven't advanced back to the Super Bowl post, Brady. This defense, year in and year out, in big games, does not play well. And not only are you now at odds with Baker Mayfield, you're also at odds with arguably the most important piece of your defense, talking about Vita Vea. So all is not well when it comes to Tampa Bay. There is trouble in paradise. It ain't all, you know, palm trees, it's 75 degrees and sunny out in Tampa. There's some smoke. There's some smoke. They're going to have to shake a leg or lose one. That's one of the teams this year where it's like, hey, they're in the pressure cooker. They're doing the hot seat challenge. You know what I'm saying? If Todd Bowles doesn't produce, he's going to get canned. And more importantly, if Baker Mayfield doesn't play well, he's not going to get the contract that he's looking for from Tampa. Now, that'd be a mistake on their behalf, but that's just where things currently stand. But what they do have going for them, talking about Tampa, you look at their supporting cast. This is a group, and an offense in particular, that's tailor-made to drop a quarterback in and have immediate success. It's one of the best offensive lines in football. Even though they lost Mike Evans, the receiving core is a formidable group, spearheaded by Chris Godwin, Emeka Egbuka. They've got dudes, man. They've got dudes. The question with that group is, though, is this going to be the year that the defense keeps things pieced together down the stretch and in important football games? That's the question. As far as Baker goes, I expect him to play well, guys. That's what he's done here in Tampa. All he's done is produce. He hasn't been the problem. Like I continue to say, it's not Baker. And the numbers speak to that. He has been, and last year at times, looked like an MVP candidate during the first month plus of the season. And then if you got to watch what I like to call, ladies and gentlemen, the best sports docuseries ever talking about quarterback on Netflix, you saw just how battered and bruised Baker Mayfield was and everything that he had to overcome, all to fall short because the defense couldn't hold their water, because the defense couldn't hold up their end of the bargain. And it was the same thing that happened in 2024 when they ran into Jaden Daniels and the Washington Commanders. Why'd they lose? Because they couldn't get a stop. And they had a pretty critical fumble down the stretch, but we'll ignore that for the sake of conversation. But that's the reality, man. This defense has continued to falter down the stretch in the regular season and the postseason the past couple of years. They're in the pressure cooker, man. It is crap or get off of the pot time for the Tampa Bay Buccaneers, man. Like we mentioned, NFL training camp and our training camp tour here for Westwood One Sports Tonight gets underway tomorrow. Our first stop in the nation's capital out in Ashburn, Virginia, to be exact, with the Washington Commanders, year three of the Dan Quinn era. One of the biggest question marks going into camp out in D.C. is who's going to be the wide receiver two. It's not going to be Brandon Ayuk, right? Adam Peters answered a direct question about Brandon Ayuk. We'll let you hear from him next here on Westwood One Sports Night.
0: The wait is over. Every NFL team is now in training camp. Football is back, and so are the storylines. We'll keep you on top of it all. Happy football season, everybody. Westwood One Sports.
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increases. It's sort of like we're getting ready for training camp here at Westwood One Sports, man. We had our OTAs. We had our mini camp. I'm learning Oliver Popular more and more every day. I swear to God on everything I love, right hand of the Bible. I was singing that song before you came back with it. Shumbella, hala, shamanamanamala. Westwood One Sports Night continues, man. Y'all can sit charged, kicking it with you as we take you coast to coast, getting you up to 3 a.m. Eastern time. We've said it a couple times here tonight. Our training camp tour gets underway starting tomorrow in Ashburn, Virginia, with the Washington Commanders. We'll be at Ravens practice on Thursday, Giants practice on Friday out of the Greenbrier in West Virginia. We'll be live on location doing the show from Steelers practice on Saturday, August the 1st. If you're out there in Latrobe and you're at Steelers practice, come say what's up to your boy. I know a lot of y'all listen out there in the Steel City. We appreciate y'all showing love. I will for damn sure show it back out in public when we get out to training camp, man. We'll be out in Philadelphia on Monday, August the 3rd. If you're out there in Philly, another one of our strong bases here on Westwood One Sports Night, man. Tap in with your boy. Say what's up. Then we take our talents to the Jets on August the 4th, the full transparency. We love the Jets. It was just 90 miles away from the Eagles camp, so we was like, we had to go. I mean, I know the Jets are not super interesting. I don't know how mean that was, but that's the reality. August the 7th, though. Friday, August the 7th. Perfect timing, some would say. Going to check out Shador Sanders versus Deshaun Watson out in Berea, Ohio. We'll be at Browns camp. So Westwood One Sports Night's training camp tour. Super duper excited for that, man. So if you're seeing us out there on the road, holla at your boy, man. Holla at your boy. You know who's not going to be on the road? You know who should be on the road? Let me fix my wording here. You know who should be on the road? 49ers wide receiver Brandon Ayuk. You know why he should be on the road? Because he's currently in Virginia, and he needs to be in the Bay Area in order for him to play football coming up in 2026. He's been probably his antics on social media this offseason. Probably the most bizarre thing we've ever seen from a pro athlete. Y'all remember Chandler Jones? You remember the Chandler Jones thing, Denton, a couple years ago? It's borderline Chandler Jones behavior, low-key. Now, Chandler was a little bit more wild. He clearly was deranged in his Instagram lives, but Ayuk's been tripping. I'm not going to sit here and tell you that behavior hadn't been bizarre. I'm also not going to sit here and tell you that he's some stupid lunatic idiot either. I'm not going to take it that far. I think he knows what he's doing. We'll see the end result at the end of the day. The interesting part about it and why it's been such a hot-button topic and why he continues to stay relevant is because the team he's been linked to very desperately, according to some folks, not me, according to some folks, they desperately need a wide receiver too, talking about the Washington Commanders. We know what Terry McLaurin's going to be, a perennial 1,000-yard receiver, but going into year three of Jaden Daniels, one of the biggest gripes in D.C. sports amongst that fan base

0: Washington is that they don't have a good enough supporting cast, specifically at wide receiver, for the young quarterback. Brandon Ayuk, a long time ago, made the most sense. It's been a while since Ayuk's made the most sense, if we're being honest, but, you know, it's still a responsible question to ask if you're a member of the DC media, and Adam Peters, being the good fellow that he is, gave a direct answer, kinda, when it comes to Brandon Ayuk.
1: Adam, one for you, just in a general sense, as you're always looking to improve the team, when you're evaluating guys to maybe bring in for workouts, whatever, what role, if any, does kind of a player's social media have in that evaluation process?
2: That's a good roundabout question.
3: What a badass you are. Straight badass right there.
2: But we look at everything, JP. I mean, it's a great question, but we do look at everything, and we want to make sure it's the right player to be in our locker room, in our bloodstream, and in our culture. And we look at that stuff. I mean, it's not always the first thing we look at. Obviously, you're looking at the tape, and you talk to the teams that the players have been on, and how they were in the locker room, the players that have played with them, and so on and so forth, to make those decisions. But that's not usually a huge part of it. Usually,
3: well played.
0: Well played. Shout out our guy JP Finley, NBC Sports Washington, 106.7 The Fan, out in Washington D.C. with the question that got Adam Peters and Dan Quinn chuckling on the eve of training camp. The reality is, though, when it comes to the Washington Commanders and their wide receiver spot, if they are going to bring a guy in at this point, I don't know if it's going to be Brandon Ayuk. No, you don't say, right? I know I'm not giving away state secrets when I say that. That's not groundbreaking news. But there are other deserving candidates. One, Stephon Diggs, Keenan Allen, just to name a few. Where I stand, though, in terms of Washington and their skill group, I think they've done a really good job supporting Jaden Daniels this offseason. And it hasn't been in the most traditional way, but you can't look at this roster right now for Washington and argue with what I'm about to say. This is the best roster, and it should be, of the Adam Peters era. This is the best roster, 1 through 53, even 1 through 90, before we make the cuts. This is the best roster that Washington's put forth. I know they've been snubbed on pretty much every list here during list season, but this Commanders offensive line, I think, is going to be one of the most formidable groups in the NFL and is going to spearhead their success offensively. You know why I believe in the Commanders for 2026? You know why I think this group is going to remind folks who the hell they are? Because on both sides of the line of scrimmage, they are going to be a force to be reckoned with. And I know fantasy football and wagertainment has changed the conversation, and we worry about scoring. Let's be honest, man. This game is about a fight in a phone booth between an offensive lineman and a defensive lineman. And whoever wins that war over the better part of 60 minutes comes out on top. And I look at Washington's offensive line and defensive line, and I would stack them up against just about any group in the National Football League. So that's why they've supported Jaden Daniels. They went out and got him a franchise left tackle last offseason. They spent a number one draft pick on a right tackle. They went out and got him a tight end this offseason. They drafted a third-round wide receiver. It isn't your traditional way of supporting the quarterback, but they've done it. They spent $100 million on an edge rusher in Adafe Owe, who's expected to come in and raise hell right off the rip. You know what I'm saying? So I am intrigued by where they could be. The fan in me gets a little bit geeked up. Y'all know how I get. I'm excited. I get a little bit geeked up because I'm excited about what they could be. I love that they're kind of flying under the radar when it comes to the national media. I do. I love it. It's the best thing ever. They're like a snake in the grass. Mamba. You know, Jaden Daniels loves Kobe. It's all on brand when it comes to this group, man. It all makes sense. I expect them to outkick their coverage and exceed expectations coming up in 2026. When it comes to, you know, Jaden Daniels, though, in particular, I know I talked a lot about the offensive line and the defensive line. Make no mistake about it, though. He is the straw that stirs the drink for that group. He is the reason why I think they have an opportunity to really shock the entire National Football League world. when he is on, when he is healthy, we had a fringe top five, top seven quarterback. And the big adjustment that this group made, for the first time in his young career, he is going to play in a big boy offense. David Blau, in this offense that they have concocted, him and Jaden together, by the way, I love that it's been a collaborative effort. It's going to be a big boy offense. And they're going to run the football. And they're going to marry their run game and their pass game. Jaden Daniels, throughout the first 2 years of his career, dead last in the NFL in terms of play-action percentage. They're going to run play-action. They're going to marry the run game and the pass game. It's going to be great. He should play the best ball of his young career coming up in 2026. What does that look like? Well, you saw what his rookie campaign looked like. Fresh out the womb, coming out, having the best rookie season ever at the quarterback position. Now he's a little bit seasoned. Now he's a vet. And most importantly, and I can speak to this, so I'm sitting here not in the NFL. Kidding. I tore my ACL several times, right? When you go through a traumatic injury like Jaden Daniels did last year with the dislocation of the elbow, and you get this game stripped away from you for the first time in your career, you grow a deeper appreciation for it. And I think that is one of the other driving forces as to why Washington is going to be a group to be reckoned with coming up in 2026. They're going to have a chip on their shoulder, their quarterback in particular. And when you're the type of leader and the type of dynamic personality that Jaden Daniels is, everybody follows suit. And I expect that to be the case coming up here in 2026 with the Washington Commanders. Will it be with Brandon Ayuk? We're going to have to wait to figure that out. We'll be boots on the ground tomorrow in Ashburn, Virginia for Commanders training camp, the beginning of year three of Jaden Daniels and Dan Quinn in the nation's capital with the Washington Commanders. We're keeping things on the National Football League as we roll into the midnight hour on the East Coast. We don't talk a lot about the Indianapolis Colts here on this program, but they are another fascinating outfit going in to the 2026 season. Their general manager, Chris Ballard, their head coach, Shane Steichen, we all know it. They're operating on borrowed time, yet they're pushing all of their eggs into the Daniel Jones basket. How will it work out for them? We'll talk about the Indianapolis Colts and put them under the microscope next here on Westwood One Sports Tonight.
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0: Willingham. Taking you up to 3 a.m. Eastern Time. 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If you check out the live stream, search Westwood One Sports Night on YouTube. Hit us up in the chat. Like, subscribe, comment. Do the whole deal. If you're just now joining us, big time show news. I've been calling it Westwood One Sports Night's training camp tour. Damn it, I'm going to do this. It's Liddell Willingham's training camp tour with Westwood One Sports Night coming up over the next week or so. Super duper excited to get out on the road and touch grass at a couple of different training camps, beginning tomorrow in Ashburn, Virginia with the Commanders, Thursday in Baltimore with the Ravens, Friday in West Virginia with the John Harbaugh era getting underway with the Giants. Saturday will be in Pittsburgh, kicking off the Mike McCarthy era with the Steelers. And then Monday will be in Philadelphia visiting the Eagles. Tuesday, the 4th, visiting the Jets. And then Friday, the 7th, in Berea, Ohio, getting a up-close-and-personal look at the most hotly contested quarterback competition in all of the NFL. Shedeur Sanders versus Deshaun Watson, Browns camp. Coming up next Friday. So excited for the training camp tour. If you're out there and you're a sicko fan and you indulge in training camp and you see your boy out there, say what's up, man. We're family here on Westwood One Sports. Now, y'all have been awesome supporting us all across the country. I expect to feel the love and then show it back, man, as we go on this trip up and down the East Coast. One place that we're not going, that I'm kind of sad that we're not, is to Indianapolis to visit the Colts, because they're another team to me that as we really get into the meat of the offseason, as training camp is about to start, they're an interesting case study, man. You think about the way that they started last year, shot out of a cannon, and then Daniel Jones tears his Achilles. And that Achilles tear, if we're being frank, right, it totally changed the trajectory, not just of their 2025 season. Ladies and gentlemen, I think it changed the trajectory of their entire organization, their entire program. Because here's the reality. In the 10 games that we saw out of Daniel Jones last year, the Colts were 8-2. That was the best record in football. They had 130 first downs. That was best in the NFL. And he averaged 8.4 yards an attempt, good for fourth in the National Football League. He finished the season 19 touchdowns, 8 interceptions, and the 8th best QBR in football. Daniel Jones, for the first time in his career, put it all together last year under Shane Steichen, under Chris Ballard, in this Colts organization. But the problem is that he only played 13 games, right? He only played 13 games, and that's been the story throughout the course of Daniel Jones' career. The fascinating piece to me about all of this is that Shane Steichen and Chris Ballard, the head coach and the general manager of the Colts, their seat is tacky hot, ladies and gentlemen. They have to win this year or else their ass is grass. And if it wasn't for the unfortunate and untimely passing of Jim Irsay and Carly Lloyd, the family member needing to, you know, get some time under her belt before making big decisions, they probably would have got fired last year, if we're being honest, based off of the way that they crumbled down the stretch. So the fact that Chris Ballard, Shane Steichen, and the Colts are putting their job security, their football future, in the hands of Daniel Jones, I think it's a crazy-ass decision. Glad I'm not them, is what I would say. Interestingly enough, Chris Ballard, the GM of the Indianapolis Colts, he had this to say about his future in Indy when it comes to a contract extension.
1: Contract extension for yourself?
2: No. No. I wouldn't do one.
1: Why not?
2: I'm in the last year of my deal. We need to win. We need to win.
0: Can we be honest, guys? Can we be for real here? You really think that's the reason why he didn't get a contract extension? Because he didn't want one? He wanted to prove himself. No, Carly Irsay, I don't want the bag right away. Let me prove it. Let's just be real, right? His ass didn't have a contract extension on the table, and for good reason. When you look at the track record of Chris Ballard 70-78-1 through 9 seasons with the Indianapolis Colts. In the last 3 years, they've gone 8-9, 8-9, and 9-8. They have been the definition of mediocrity. The year prior to that, it was 4-12-1. Here's the biggest problem that Chris Ballard and the Indianapolis Colts have run into over the course of the past few years, up until last year, honestly. They have not been able to find a successor for Andrew Luck. His retirement screwed this organization. And I don't even want to say it screwed him, because you got to be prepared for anything to happen. It's your job to deal with these types of things. Chris Ballard, excuse me, it feels like it's gotten a pass for Andrew Luck retiring. They have not been able to pick a quarterback. And then when they did try and pick a quarterback early on in the draft, they went with Anthony Richardson and gave him a leash that was Kevin Hart short. So I don't understand the thought process if you are Chris Ballard in the Indianapolis Colts. You're really putting all of your eggs in the Daniel Jones basket, fresh off of a torn Achilles tendon. You saw how Kirk Cousins looked in year one post-Achilles. Think about how much Daniel Jones and his game is predicated on athleticism, guys. We don't know how the hell he's going to look. I think it's a crazy-ass gamble, and we will see at the end of the day who is right and who is wrong. But the bigger question that I have, right, what the hell are they doing with Anthony Richardson? The fourth overall pick back in the 2023 NFL draft famously only had, what, 10, 12 college starts out of the University of Florida, and clearly was viewed as a guy that was going to need some time to grow and develop. Now, I know, based off of some insider information, that Anthony Richardson, and it's been reported and well-documented as well, Anthony Richardson has not handled himself like a pro's pro when it comes to his time in Indianapolis. It's just the reality of the situation, right? You can't be the starting quarterback and oversleep practice. You can't. It's just a no-no. But here's why I look at the Colts and go, well, hold on, Slim. You drafted him with the fourth overall pick. For you to cut his water off after one missed payment, I mean, damn, can he get a longer leash is what I'm asking. I'm not trying to justify the behavior at all. It's not what I'm saying. But we're talking about a young man that at the time was 22 years old, guys. 22. He overslept practice. There are 22-year-olds that oversleep work all the time. No, I get it. The NFL is different than working at Office Depot, right? It's different. It's levels to it. But still, a 22-year-old is a 22-year-old. I don't like the lack of patience that the Colts have shown as an organization with Anthony Richardson. From an on-field standpoint, when it comes to his ability, I'm not trying to sit here and act as if he's not a work in progress, but you kind of, to me, would give yourself more time if you could show this front office, an ownership rather, that, hey, we've got a long-term plan at quarterback. You cannot, there's no way, and I don't care how little football Carly Ursay knows, and I know she wears the headset and has got her little notepad on the sidelines in her cowboy boots. I love her. She's awesome. I don't know how much she knows about football. I know she's smarter than to believe that Daniel Jones is the future at quarterback for the damn Colts. I know she ain't stuck on stupid now. You probably couldn't convince Daniel Jones' own family that he's the future of the damn Colts at quarterback. Let's be honest here, man. Look at what he's been throughout the duration of his career. And I get it, right? Maybe this is the year that he stays healthy. Because when he was healthy last year, through those 13 starts, as I mentioned, he was one of the best quarterbacks in football. He was. Now, as an overall roster, looking at Indianapolis, I don't want to act as if Chris Ballard has done all bad. He has really failed at the game's most important position. But in terms of drafting other areas, like, they've hit on draft picks during this Chris Ballard era, right? And they've taken pretty significant risks, like they took last year, going out and getting Sauce Gardner. So it's not as if it's a lack of effort, right, for Chris Ballard. But when you swing and miss on a top five pick at quarterback, it's like when you jump in the water in Fortnite. It's over. The game is done. You can't come back from it. That's kind of how I feel about Chris Ballard and his future in Indianapolis with the Colts, man. It's a shame, though, like I continue to say, because the rest of the roster in Indy isn't bad, and they're in a division that doesn't have a team that's got a clear-cut stranglehold on things. They could be a frisky group coming up here in 2026. It wouldn't stun me at all, but I look at them from a 1,000-foot view and how they have moved organizationally. And Chris Ballard, I mean, for you to put your faith in Daniel Jones, it doesn't make sense. You can't justify it. Now, I know what some Colts fans may say. Well, what were our other options, Linnell? Kyler Murray was a free agent. You wouldn't have had to commit the big-time money that you committed to Daniel Jones. And I think that's the bigger issue that I have. It's not giving Daniel Jones the ball for 2026. It's the ridiculous-ass contract that he's on. He's not worth the money that he signed for on the dotted line. He's not. Now, I get it, right? You got to overpay when you don't have a surplus of options. I totally understand that. But Daniel Jones? I don't know, man. I think you'd be better off trying to see what you can get and turn Anthony Richardson into. And the fact that he's still within that organization after he's publicly requested a trade, he's been a good sport, hadn't been a jackass. He's showing up on time now. A little bit too late for that, probably, AR. But he's been a good sport about it. He's handled his business. I'm eager to see him on the field. I am. That brother's got talent. You can't tell me. I know there's, and this is the other thing, Shane Steichen and that sort of offense, RPO-based attack, seems like it'd be tailor-made for Anthony Richardson. So I do kind of go, oh, if Steichen couldn't get him right, where does he go to have success? Kevin O'Connell is somewhere out there saying, oh, it would be Linnell. I would be the guy that could turn him into somebody. But we know how these coaches think. They think they could fix anybody, especially a guy that has the physical tools of an Anthony Richardson. And he's shown, it's not like he hasn't shown it at the NFL level. Hadn't been anywhere, you know, consistently enough. But he's shown it. This is where I lean to Denton Day. Am I just being kind to Anthony Richardson, acting like there's any shot that he could be something at the quarterback position in this league? It just feels like he hasn't gotten a real shot.
3: Yeah, you're being kind, because he had a real shot, and then he quite literally slept it away. Now, I think you could argue,
0: yeah,
3: that his redemption window has not been nearly as wide as yes, most first-round picks. And a redemption window is pretty self-explanatory. It's the amount of chances that you get if you do have a mess-up. Now, most mess-ups are usually on the field, but an example is Sam Darnold. Most quarterbacks, if you're drafted in the third round, you get two teams, and then you're done. Darnold got four before we found Seattle, and then he made it work. Yeah. So I am interested in the fact that they don't seem to want to move him, but they don't seem to want to play him either. So what's the point there?
0: I wonder how invested they are in his development right now. Like, do they give a damn about the development of Anthony Richardson? And I don't want to pile on here, but he had the sleeping incident, and he also had the tap out, where he checked himself out of the damn football game. If Mike Shanahan was his damn coach, he would have ripped him for his lack of cardiovascular endurance at the podium postgame. That was another major, major red flag and a, you know, nail in the coffin for him with the organization. He looked like a quitter. Now, of course, I try to defend him on it. I just be trying to give everybody the benefit of the doubt, man. We just people. We humans at the end of the day. I try to give him the benefit of the doubt. I got dunked on for it. He's on his last leg right now. I'm curious to see how much action he gets throughout the course of the preseason. And I feel like there's something there with him, man. That's kind of what I was asking you, Denton. Not has he ruined his chance, but, like, do you think he's salvageable? Like, is it worth taking a flyer on him if you're an organization?
3: So I think it comes down to a fundamental issue. And it's a fundamental thing that not everyone in the NFL agrees with, which I think is interesting. Can you coach accuracy? Mm. If you believe the answer to that is yes, then you take a shot on him. If you believe the answer to that is no, then you do not take a shot at him. And I take this from Mike Shanahan, who has told a friend of mine, hey, if you're not accurate at the NFL level, you're never going to be accurate. I think that's the problem with Anthony Richardson.
0: That is tough. Maybe he needs to get with like Jordan Palmer or name your favorite quarterback guru. I just feel like there's too much talent there with him. The accuracy thing is an issue. I disagree with that take, though, in terms of like you can't fix accuracy, because accuracy is a byproduct of your mechanics. And if you can get the mechanics and the footwork in line, that is coachable. So in turn, I think accuracy would be coachable as well. Is it easy? Hell no. You got to rep it. And that's the problem here. He's not getting that type of opportunity, as Denton kind of alluded to, man. So we'll see what happens next when it comes to the Indianapolis Colts. But, you know, as far as their future is concerned, year number 9 for Chris Ballard here, we'll see if Daniel Jones could save the job of Chris Ballard and Shane Steichen in Indianapolis with the Colts. A lot more to get to here on Westwood One Sports tonight. With the youngest in charge, Liddell Willingham, kicking it with you as we get you up to 3 a.m. Eastern time. If you're just now locking in, man, major, major show announcement. We are taking this bad boy on the road. Our Westwood One Sports Night training camp tour, stopping by 7 different NFL camps over the span of the next 10 days. Starting tomorrow in Ashburn, Virginia, paying a visit to the Washington Commanders. We'll go to Baltimore on Thursday. We'll go to Giants camp on Friday, Steelers camp on Saturday, Eagles camp on Monday, and then Jets practice on Tuesday, all before wrapping it up next Friday, August the 7th, in Believeland, Cleveland, Ohio, the site of probably the most interesting camp competition in the NFL. Shedeur Sanders versus Deshaun Watson. Super duper excited about that. We've talked a lot about the National Football League, man. 43 days away from night one of the NFL regular season, Seahawks and Patriots in a rematch of the Super Bowl. There is a quarterback for one of those teams that I think is poised for a major, major step back coming up in 2026. I'll give you my thoughts on that. Plus, Dan Orlovsky of ESPN put his foot in his mouth once again. I'll tell you how next here on Westwood One Sports Night.
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15: How often do you stop to wonder whether you should share something that's revealing, maybe even embarrassing, with a partner, a friend, or even your boss? In her new book called Revealing, The Underrated Power of Oversharing, behavioral scientist Leslie John says doing just that can help you deepen relationships that are vital to your life. We need people to trust us in order to get things like love, friendship, and career success. That's what she told us. When you make yourself vulnerable by revealing something sensitive, it does make other people trust you. In turn, when you ask someone to reveal something about themselves, showing that interest will generally lead someone to like you more. Why? Because people like to be asked about themselves, she says. It also signals that they are discriminating and choosy, but in a good way. I'm Dr. Sanjay Gupta, helping you live a better life.
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0: Charles and L. Willingham getting you up to 3 a.m. Eastern time, kicking it with you as we take you coast to coast, bring you the latest and greatest in the world of sports. Number to hit us up on the talk and text line, 310-840-4910. We're going to get to the phones coming up here momentarily because there's something pretty polarizing that I want to get to. Before we do that, reset things here. Welcome in. Appreciate you locking in. However you choose to do so, you can check us out via our YouTube live stream. 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I'm super geeked up for it, man. We'll take a trip to Washington. We'll take a trip to Baltimore. We'll take a trip to Cleveland. We'll take a trip to New York to visit the Jets. We'll go to West Virginia to visit John Harbaugh and the Giants. We'll go to Philadelphia to check in on the Eagles. And we'll also be in Pittsburgh checking out the Steelers. So super duper excited for that. If you're a fan out there at any of those camps, come holla at your boy. I told you going into the break, right? 43 days away from the start of the National Football League season, and as we get closer to the NFL season, you know, I always talk about every fan base needing to be optimistic, every fan base, you know, being geeked up about what their squad could be coming up in the year. The Super Bowl champions are a team that we don't spend a whole lot of time talking about. If I'm being honest, right, I think Seattle as a team is poised for a major step back. But to me, it has everything to do with the quarterback. And I know what some folks are going to say. Well, Linnell, look at what Sam Darnold did last year. He led him to the Super Bowl. Brother, 4,000 yards passing, a career high, 25 touchdowns, but 14 interceptions. For the life of me, I don't know how Seattle, and it really speaks to how good the rest of their roster is, and it should get our minds thinking about a bigger picture conversation of, well, how important is it to have elite quarterback play if you're trying to win a Super Bowl? Because they didn't get that last year. I know what the numbers are going to say. I know what some folks out there are going to try and convince you on these sports talk shows. But the reality is, Sam Darnold's ass wasn't very good in 2026 or 2025. And the numbers speak to that. He led the NFL in turnovers. To do that as a quarterback is a problem, right? What's the number one job of the quarterback? Put the ball in the end zone. Quite literally, he gave the football away more than any other player in the entire National Football League a season ago. First in the NFL in fumbles, second most fumbles lost, third most interceptions. Yet, Seattle won 14 games in the Super Bowl. If he plays that way this year, they will not reach the expectations that everyone across the country has for them. I have no doubts about that. If he leads the NFL in turnovers, first and foremost, has that ever happened? A quarterback winning the Super Bowl after leading the entire National Football League in turnovers. When I read it, it doesn't even sound real. It doesn't even sound real. I have, and this has been something where I know I've probably been in the minority on it, right? Other people are all in on Sam Darnold. Everyone thinks he's resurrected his career. He's turned things around. In big games, Sam Darnold at times struggled last year, but it's not just about big games. It's more nuanced than that. When Sam Darnold faced pressure last year, he had the third worst EPA in the National Football League. He could not function under pressure, and that's been the story of his entire career. And shout out to our guy, Denton Day. Eli Manning, back in 2007, led the NFL in turnovers, but won the Super Bowl. But what do we know about that team? It's almost like they're a spitting image of each other in terms of what the defense was, what those defensive lines were, the running game of each of those two teams. So, good pull by D-Day. It's just, I don't know, man. He's got to be better, though, I know, in order for them to try and replicate last year's success, because that team isn't the same anymore either. There's no more Clint Kubiak. You've got another offensive coordinator, Sam Darnold. He's taking his talents to Vegas to try and lead the Raiders. Ooh. So there's going to be, you know, some turnover there in terms of the coordinator spot. You lost Kenneth Walker. Zach Charbonnet's own pup entering camp. So it's going to be interesting to see, you know, how the offense continues to evolve now that Clint Kubiak's not the guy. I have some questions on defense, too. You lost Reek Woolen to the Philadelphia Eagles. You lost Kobe Bryant to the Chicago Bears. You lost, arguably, your best edge rusher in Boye Mafe to the Cincinnati Bengals. So it's not as if this group is coming back intact the way that they were a season ago. What I'm not going to sit up here and do, though, is act like they're void of talent. It's one of the best rosters in the NFL, 1 through 53. On the offensive side, though, Sam Darnold must be better than what he was last year, or they're not going to have any sort of success. I want to switch gears here, if we can do so here, for a second. Dan Orlovsky of ESPN is someone who's been pretty polarizing in terms of his sports takes. He led the charge saying the ridiculous take of Ty Simpson being better than Fernando Mendoza, both of which aren't franchise quarterbacks long term. We'll find that out here as the years pass. But Orlovsky, to me, put his foot in his mouth today on Get Up, ruffling some feathers by giving this take on pedicures.
1: Question.
2: I am.
1: You never get a pedicure?
2: I have never gotten a pedicure.
1: Oh, it's a delight.
2: I never will. Yeah, no, I am completely against pedicures for
1: what,
2: dudes.
1: What for?
2: You're a dude. You're not supposed to get pedicures.
1: Yes, you are.
2: Nah,
1: nothing wrong with being pampered.
2: No, it's a delight. No. I'm so against this. This is a thing for me.
1: You're coming with me.
2: Should not be getting pedicures.
1: Am I told is laughing at this? Monica McNamara? Can we put them up there?
3: To feel good?
1: Jay Will?
4: Just nasty feet, Dan.
2: My feet are awful. I totally agree. But I'd rather have awful feet than get pedicures.
1: Oh, come on. They scrape the terrible skin.
2: You're also not the person who should be
1: I love a pedicure.
3: Yeah,
1: are you kidding?
3: It feels fantastic.
1: I totally agree. I've got
2: my friends taking their teenage sons to get them.
1: Yeah, I think it's an excellent idea.
2: What?
1: Yes, and you should join them. And I've just got a text here from your wife who says, yes, I think, Dan, Greeny, talk him into it.
2: Trust me.
1: I'm talking you into this.
2: No.
0: I'll be real, right? I've never gotten a pedicure in my life. Have I wanted one? You damn right. Are you kidding? Now, I'm ticklish. I know to be 6'2". 285 pounds to being ticklish. It's a weird combination, I know. I'm very ticklish on my feet, so I don't know how I would react to the women, you know, touching my feet. And I would have a woman doing my feet. Ain't no man doing my feet. That's where me and Danielle might be on the same page. I would be ticklish, but I see nothing wrong with it. And I'll even take it a step further. If you've got a problem with a man getting a pedicure, you're a literal psychopath. I don't know what Dan O was talking about. Sometimes I think he says things just to kind of get these reactions like he's getting right now out of me. But it doesn't make sense. Here's where I can relate. And I was debating all night long. And if you're watching and listening on the radio, this is where you check out the YouTube stream.
5: For free?
0: Search Westwood One Sports Night. I'm looking at my feet right now, and I'm realizing I'm not going to show you all.
5: Oh, thank God.
0: My sock smells pretty good. My feet are awful. I'm gonna call it like I see it. I'm gonna be real. When I meet a new woman, there's two things that I'm fearful of. I'm fearful of sleeping with her without my socks on, and I'm fearful of me falling asleep first and snoring her brains out. Two things I am very, very cognizant of when I sleep with a new person. Him having bad feet isn't a problem. It's him having bad feet and then saying he's against pedicures. Like, if someone was to go buy me a pedicure, like if one of you fans out there, now I feel like I'm going to be soliciting. That's not what I'm doing. If someone wanted to give me a massage or a pedicure or whatever, I'd take it. I would take it. I'm not against pedicures. I just don't have the time. I don't want to make the time. There are more important things. How much does it cost, by the way? Didn't I know? Have you had a pedicure before?
5: I've had several. Well, two.
0: What do they run you? That's what I'm curious of. It feels like it's something that's expensive.
5: They're not the cheapest thing in the world. You know, it's an hour of getting your feet massaged, which is great.
0: It's an hour?
5: Cleaned, which is roughly, I guess it depends. Given the state of how you have described your feet, might take a little bit longer than an hour. But now, let me tell you, man, the first time I got one, they put some elbow grease into my feet. They bring out this cheese grating looking thing to where they're just taking down calluses. They were taking down calluses that I didn't know existed. They were like finding new ones. And I was like, I didn't even know this part of my foot touched the shoe.
0: Which is incredible. I can't believe I've had my socks on this long during the show. I never do the show with socks on. Throw those over there. But it's something that is fascinating to me. And I wanted to get you all's thoughts on it at 310-840-4910. Feels like one of those everyman topics that we can all relate to out there. If you're a man or a woman, I want to hear from you. Talk and text line wide open for you. 310-840-4910. Do you see an issue with a man getting a pedicure? If you do, I want to know why. 310-840-4910. And women out there, is it a red flag if your man gets manis and pedis? Because I was told by a bougie, beautiful woman not too long ago that I had some dirt up under my nails and I needed to get my nails done. You know what I did? I didn't get my nails done, but I paid extra close attention to it in the shower that night. And when I saw her next, I guarantee you, I bet your ass, my nails were a lot cleaner. 310-840-4910. The other piece is this, right? And this is where I'm kind of giving away state secrets about myself. When I was younger, right, I was a lazy kid. I was. In the wintertime, I didn't lotion my legs if I wasn't wearing shorts. So I would be ashy as hell up under my jeans. And we had, what was it, Miss McClellan was our gym teacher at Shady Grove Middle School. And sometimes I wouldn't dress because I was afraid to get roasted. I forgot the lotion. And I come out and my legs is white as snow. So I get not lotioning and not doing your feet. The not lotioning thing, though. Yeah, I know how I feel about that. Every part of your body should be lotioned. I've learned that now as an adult, but I used to think differently. So if you think that pedicures are bad for men, hopefully we can change your perspective here tonight on Westwood One Sports Night. Because I'll be honest, looking at my feet right now, and I got big feet. I have a big, thick, wide foot where I need to probably wear a W on my shoes. I don't know how much. I'm debating that whether or not I want to. I'm really wrestling whether or not I want to put my feet in this camera. You have to. You should probably have to like subscribe to a different Patreon account or something.
5: I'm about to say this is premium content here on a free page. Like you
0: about to say
5: this is high quality merchandise. You can't just give your feet away for free.
0: I know. This is exactly why.
5: Also, real miss by ESPN because they knew they were going to talk about that. This comes from comments that John Summerall, the coach of Florida's wife, made about him, where people were kind of having some fun at his expense, saying that it's soft for him to get pedicures, which, again, it's not. They bring out, like, cheese graters to take down calluses.
0: It hurts, doesn't it?
5: I got made fun of the first time I got a pedicure. The woman doing it said I had baby feet.
0: Baby feet?
5: Yeah, which was basically making fun of me for squirming. But a real miss by ESPN not having Rex Ryan on the show that day.
0: Yeah, honestly.
5: I would have loved to know his opinions on Dano's feet, on pedicures in general. Can Rex Ryan go get pedicures if there are other people who have their feet out?
0: Yeah,
5: or does that become too much?
0: It's disgusting. And I don't normally get squirmish over feet, but yeah. Mine aren't horrible. It's kind of why I want to show you all, because now I feel like I done gassed up. I think I got icky feet. I don't. 310-840-4910 is the number. Question's very simple. Dan Orlovsky of ESPN says it's crazy for a man to get a pedicure. I want your thoughts at 310-840-4910. Your opinion on males getting pedicures. We'll take your calls on that. Plus, give you an update on Aaron Rodgers in his retirement tour next through a Westwood One Sports Night.
3: The NBA has reshaped in one summer. LeBron and Jaylen Brown are in Philly. Giannis is headed to Miami. Paul George is a Celtic. And that's just the Eastern Conference. Who will challenge the Knicks for the NBA crown? Westwood One Sports.
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0: a.m. rocking out with you as we get you up to 3 a.m. Eastern time, taking you coast to coast, bringing you the latest and greatest in the world of sports. 43 days away from night one of the National Football League season, Seahawks-Patriots, a rematch of the Super Bowl to kick things off on a Wednesday. Training camp, though, right around the corner as well. We begin our training camp tour here for Westwood One Sports Night tomorrow in Washington, going out to Ashburn, Virginia to see the Commanders, and we'll take our talents to Baltimore with the Ravens. Giants camp in Greenbrier, West Virginia on Friday. Steelers camp in Latrobe, PA on Saturday. Eagles camp on Monday. Jets camp on Tuesday. And then Browns camp wrapping up the tour on Friday, August the 7th. If you see us out there, show us some love. Say what's up, man. I will reciprocate the energy. If you're just now joining the program, hot button topic that I want to get to here. Let's get right to it if you're just now joining us. Dan Orlovsky of ESPN with a flamethrower of a take that's honestly stupider and stupider. Sounds stupider and stupider every time I hear it. This is what he had to say about men getting pedicures.
1: Question.
2: I am.
1: You never get a pedicure?
2: I have never gotten a pedicure.
1: Oh, it's a delight.
2: I never will. Yeah,
3: no, it's
2: great. I am completely against pedicures for dudes.
1: What for?
2: You're a dude. You're not supposed to get pedicures.
1: Yes, you are.
2: Nah,
1: nothing wrong with being pampered.
2: I am so against this. This is a thing for me.
1: Coming with me.
2: Dudes should not be getting pedicures.
1: Who am I told is laughing at this? Monica Jay Will? Can we put them up
4: to feel good?
1: Jay Will?
5: Just nasty feet, Dan. Just nasty feet.
2: My feet are awful. I totally agree, but I'd rather have awful feet than get pedicures.
1: Oh, come on. They scraped a terrible table.
2: You're also not the person who should be
1: a pedicure.
3: Yeah,
1: are you kidding?
3: It feels fantastic.
1: I agree.
2: I've got my friends taking their teenage sons to get them.
1: Yeah, I think it's an excellent idea.
3: What?
1: Yes, and you should join them. And I've just got a text here from your wife who says, yes, I think, Dan, Greeny, talk him into it.
2: Trust
0: me. Look, I think Dan O has got a bunch of weird takes non-football. He also, doesn't season his food. He doesn't use certain dips and condiments. Like, Dan O is a weird dude. Hell of a football mind, but a strange dude. But it opens up Pandora's box for me, man. 310-840-4910. Do you take issue? Do you see anything wrong with men getting manis and pedis? I'm going to take it a step further. I'm going to say a pedicure and a manicure. I know in my generation, my age group, I'm 28. I'm the bachelor of this program. I got a Facebook dating profile, and I might be on Hinge and Tinder by the weekend. So I know what it's like being in the field. Women love men with groomed hands. They also love men with groomed feet. Now, you can't wear socks on your hands, so you got to have your fingers intact. You can't be out here with dirty fingernails. You can get away with your feet looking bad. Do you see an issue, though, with a man getting a manicure or a pedicure? I'm just curious to get the country's thoughts. 310-840-4910.

0: see where we're at on this. Let's go to Roy in Birmingham, Alabama, wanting to check in. Roy, what's going on, brother? Welcome in to Westwood One Sports Tonight. What you got for us, man?
1: How you doing today?
0: I am doing good, Roy. I appreciate you tapping in, man.
1: No problem. 6 or 7 years ago, I was diagnosed with diabetes. Mm-hmm. And going through the training, what I need to do, take the medicine, everything. But one thing the doctor did say that I got to do is take care of your feet.
0: Yep.
1: And that's a medical fact. Anybody with diabetes, you got to take care of your feet, because if you don't, something happens, you're going to be walking around, you're going to get your foot amputated or whatever. So Don Orlovsky's take about never getting your feet taken care of and everything like that, that's just stupid. It's dumb. If you're, and I get my feet done every 2 weeks. I think you should get it done at least once a month. But ever since I've been a diabetic, I have no problem with my feet, nothing whatsoever, no problem. So everybody should get it done, not just because I'm a diabetic, but just because it's clean and keeps your health and everything.
0: And Roy, it's a comfortability piece of it too. Now, I've gone stretches where I didn't take care of my feet properly, and I begin to feel it. You walking on it, and it's a callus, it's hard, it hurt. It don't feel good when you don't take care of your feet. So I thought Orlovsky was tone deaf with that, but clearly he's moisturizing his feet properly every day. I don't know. I just think our guy, Bama Proof, Beast of Uptown DC on the XAP, saying manicures and pedicures for men should be monthly. Should not be monthly, rather. It should be seasonal. Anything else is zesty. What is wrong with y'all, man? Ain't nothing wrong with getting your feet done. Who the hell wants to walk around with their feet hurting? Clearly, I don't work no hard, strenuous jobs, man. I know this is going to sound funny. I got to do a better job upkeeping and the maintenance on my feet in terms of moisturizing them. But I do know this. When I was working at Lowe's and I was working the overnight shift and we was building and rearranging the stores and the aisles, when I was wearing my steel toes, I guarantee you I was lotioning my feet then. If you work a real blue-collar job, you know damn well you can't be out here with your feet feeling like anything. Steve is in Atlanta wanting to chime in. Steve, what's up, good brother?
2: What's going on, my brother?
0: What's going on, man? How you doing?
2: Not much. I can't complain. Just checking in with you tonight on the Petty and Manny convo. So
0: what you got, man?
2: I'm just say, when I was probably your age, I'm a little older than you, like I'm 40, 41 now, right? But when I was 20s, like I'm going to say in my 20s, I used to always tell my cousin, like, man, what makes you go to get, you know, do that Petty and Manny thing? And that's for like a female thing. So I never got it. And then now he took me one time. I've been going ever since. So, and guess what? I'm gonna tell you this, man.
0: Uh-huh.
2: Do you know how many compliments
0: I get because
2: of my manicure?
0: Yeah, women love
2: like,
0: it,
2: I'm not
0: bro.
2: Even like.
0: I'll be honest, the like, females love it.
2: Yeah, like I'm literally like, you know, even when I'm not even talking about like at a pool or a beach setting, yeah. Just like at the
0: anywhere.
2: Bar. It's like, oh, you got a nice manicure.
0: On,
2: like one girl, like it's like literally almost like cologne. As an accessory, you see what I'm saying? Like I get so many, and like the gentleman was just saying before, like even if you don't have a health condition, it's almost like a part of your grooming. You see, like you know, whether it's a shape up or a line up, so it's like,
0: right.
2: And you don't have to get it, you know, like in your case, you haven't been. It's gonna take probably honestly a month to get right or in the shape, but once you do it, yeah, once a month, all right, cool. But like I say, just. To not be doing it, that's diabolical, man. I ain't
0: feet
2: even
0: probably look crazy, and I'll be honest, I ain't judging nobody because look, my dog's is woofing.
2: Oh,
0: I appreciate
2: and,
0: you.
2: And see, that's what you like, and what you said, man.
0: Yeah.
2: You'll be more comfortable in the future, like when you get in your 40s, taking them socks off, bro. It's gonna be you're gonna be like, oh man, I'm good now.
0: Look, you know when I feel it, honestly, when I play basketball, man, jamming the top of my damn shoe, I feel it.
2: Oh
0: man.
2: Yeah.
0: So I appreciate you as always, though, Steve. Good to hear from you, man. 310-840-4910. Is there any issue, ladies and gentlemen, with a man getting a manicure or pedicure? Dan Orlovsky of ESPN says, hail to the now. Bobby is in Chicago. Bobby, what's going on, man?
3: How you doing?
0: Doing good, Bobby.
3: You know what, guys?
0: Bobby, I'm
3: sorry, what?
0: Oh, you're echoing, that's all. I couldn't hear you.
3: I'm sorry. Anyway... I love pedicures. I used to get manicures and pedicures when I worked downtown, but now I don't, and I'm hard on my feet with work. I walk a lot.
0: Yeah. Okay.
3: But I get pedicures, and I even went as far as, like, if depending on what time of year it is, 4th of July, I'll get my nails painted red, white, and blue. I don't give a darn. You know, it is what it is. Real men wear pink.
0: Oh, okay, Slim. Hey, look, to each his own, brother. We an equal opportunity program. You know, what's
3: there you go.
0: 310-840-4910. This is where I draw my line in the sand. I ain't Caleb Williams now.
4: I'm about to say, you're not cosplaying as your goat?
0: No, I'm not. And look, I don't got a problem with it. To each his own, which is not my thing. 310-840-4910. Remember, and we're getting ready to introduce our LA audience, getting ready to tap in here as we ease our way into the 1 o'clock hour on the East Coast. Y'all was on my ass last night. Oh, Linnell, you're being rude. The couch in here, you're being disrespectful. He's not hiding nothing, you big fat meanie. Guess who's going to get the last laugh on Kyle Shanahan? 310-840-4910 is the number. A lot to chew on as we're halfway through this bad boy as we get you up to 3 a.m. Two things to chew on the phones. One thing, rather, to chew on the phones. Dan Orlovsky of ESPN says, hell no to men getting manicures and pedicures. Give us your thoughts at 310-840-4910. We'll take your calls on that, plus we'll give you the latest in the Kyle Shanahan saga. If you didn't hear us last night, first of all, where the hell were you at? Kyle Shanahan got into a car accident, and the 49ers took 11 days to release the statement and let the public know about it. They also asked ESPN and several other outlets not to report on what happened to Kyle Shanahan. We took a bunch of your calls last night and got to the bottom of it, man. I thought it was shady behavior by the 49ers and the beat reporters and ESPN, for that matter, to keep this all under wraps. I thought, man, where there's smoke, there's fire. You're only not reporting something if you did something wrong. What did Kyle Shanahan do wrong? We'll tell you next here on Westwood One Sports Night.
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14: 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But every night when you go to get some Z's, how often do you really think about the temperature in your bedroom? Temperature may be one of the most underappreciated factors in sleep. That's according to the Senior Vice President of Research and Scientific Affairs at the National Sleep Foundation. We often hear about lights and screens and stress, but even modest changes in temperature and airflow can influence both how quickly you fall asleep and how deeply you stay asleep. Most experts will recommend a room temperature of 60 to 67 degrees Fahrenheit. You might also experiment with your sheets and what you actually wear to bed. Play around a bit and see what improves your sleep. You might be delightfully surprised. I'm Dr. Sanjay Gupta, helping you live a better life.
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0: 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Dan Orlovsky of ESPN with a pretty polarizing take, ladies and gentlemen, on men getting pedicures. Take a listen.
1: I have never gotten a pedicure.
2: Oh, it's a delight.
1: I never will.
3: Yeah, no,
1: I am completely against pedicures for
2: what,
1: dudes.
2: What for?
1: You're a dude. You're not supposed to get pedicures.
2: Yes, you are.
1: Nah,
2: nothing wrong with being pampered.
0: Oh, it's a delight.
1: No. I'm so against this. This is a thing for me.
2: Oh, you're coming with me.
1: Dudes should not be getting pedicures.
2: Who am I told is laughing at this? Jay Will, can we put them up to feel good? Jay Will,
4: just nasty feet, Dan. Just nasty feet.
1: My feet are awful. I totally agree. I'd rather have awful feet than get pedicures.
2: Oh, come on.
0: We can stop the ridiculous there, Oliver Popular. Terrible take, as Greeny said there. Terrible take that's turned into some content for us here on the program, because I am fascinated. He's not the only member of, you know, America that feels that way, man. A lot of people are conditioned to feel like, you know, pedicures and manicures are a feminine thing. I'm here to tell you, in the year of our Lord, 2026, as a half-decent looking brother that's out here on the prowl, these women want pretty fingers. They do. They care. I don't want you to paint it. Now, here's what I've heard a female say as well. A clear coat takes it over the top. You become, you know, people don't like the clear coat, is what I would say. The women don't like the clear coat. They just want you to get a nice little polish. Get the dirt up from underneath the nails. I don't see a problem with manicures or pedicures, because I know why, if I was getting one, why I'd be doing it. It's because I want to catch the attention of a sweet, beautiful woman. And for no other reason, I think manicures and pedicures are great. And a comfortability standpoint, guys, you don't want to walk around with crusty, hard-ass feet. It's not the move, especially if you're a blue-collar worker. 310-840-4910. Will is in Texas wanting to chime in. What's going on, Will? Will?
5: Hello?
0: Will, what's going on, man?
5: It's not Will, it's Blue.
0: Blue? What up, Blue?
5: Out of Texas, man. What's good, how you doing, bro?
0: What's your umpire? That's what we call Blue.
5: No, I'm not umpire, man. No, I'm not umpire, man. I'm just a guy, bro.
0: Where you say you're from, you say you're from Hurston?
5: No, I'm from Fort Worth, Texas. Fort Worth, Texas.
0: Okay, talk to me. What you got for us, man?
5: Okay, I'm going to give you a little history, and first of all, I'm going to co-sign with the last two callers and yourself.
0: Okay.
5: That manicures and pedicures are healthy. I am a type 2 diabetic, and my doctor said the exact same thing. Hey, take care of your feet. You know, as a diabetic, you got to take care of your feet. Now, what I want to point out is this right here. Would you believe that pedicures or manicures started out as a man thing?
0: Is that the history that you're dropping on us? Are you about to give us like the biography of manis and pedis?
5: I didn't know we were going to go this far down the rabbit hole.
0: But go ahead.
5: No, I'm just saying, 15 seconds or less. Okay, so the Roman soldiers, the Egyptians, the Israelites. Their thing was when a visitor comes visit your home, what's the first thing they used to do? If you look in the Bible, it'll tell you they would always clean their feet first coming through the door.
0: Okay.
5: And then the French, with the French people, getting your manicure is a symbol of royalty. They clean your nails. That's why they have the French cut. That's a prestigious thing. So. Yeah, you know, when they get
0: meaning
5: you
0: somebody,
5: get
0: to, okay.
5: The you get a cut.
0: Meaning yeah, somebody, so okay.
5: Pedicures and manicures started out, you know, back in the gap, it started out being a man thing. But women
0: real quick, do you think men should be able to get clear coats?
5: I think that's too far.
0: Appreciate the call. 310-840-4910 is the number. I don't have a problem with it. I know Caleb Williams got a lot of crap for it. Jared McCain gets a lot of crap for it.
6: What's the beef with clear coats?
0: Women, and maybe we got a bunch of sisters that listen to this show. Where are the first ladies of Westwood One Sports Night? Can we hear from y'all? Where are the women giving their thoughts on men getting manis and pedis? And if you're a woman, you rocking with a clear coat. Then I'm going to tell you what's the problem with the clear coat. I'm speaking from personal experience, brother. Well, not that I... Hold on. Whoa. No, I'm not speaking from personal experience, because I've never had a clear coat. But I've heard a woman diss a brother that got a clear coat. So maybe it's not cool for clear coats. But I think it's all the callers have alluded to, right? One, is healthy for you. And two, it ain't nothing wrong with grooming yourself. That's it. 310-840-4910. I want to get you some Aaron Rodgers news, let you hear from him coming up momentarily as well. But our manis and petties, how you feel about it, man? Mr. Realistic out in Springfield, Massachusetts. What's going on, partner? Welcome in.
3: Manicures and pedicures, they actually feel great. And, you know, you definitely want your nails to be clean. You never get a second chance to make a first impression. And if you spend over the night, you don't want to be, you know, catching the sheets or stabbing her with your hangnails yes. on your toes or sure. or on your hands. It's like, you know, and the way to a man's soul is through his feet. You know, and you take good care of yourself.
0: That's realistic.
3: There's 100 different things you should do before a date, before your first date. Because if you don't, you're probably not going to get a second one.
0: Callers that we get tonight. He just said, you, Mr. Realistic, I forgot you just said some very. I love Mr. Realistic. Mr. Realistic, Mr. Positive. Everybody that has the wherewithal to put Mr. in front of their name, they got something for us. Appreciate you as always, man. The reason I was damn near ready to cut him off, he has called into this show and said some crazy things before. Like, he has said some crazy things. Remember, we were having the conversation about Diana and Mike Ray, but he was one of them ones that called in and was like, well, actually, back in the day, I actually had six girlfriends. And then Mr. Positive told us how he was the man, and we thought he was lying at first. And then Denton was like, no, it's Facebook. And it was just, it was a lot. 310-840-4910 is the number. I don't have a problem with you know, manis and petties. Just, for me, the fingernail painting is not for me. I wonder how it's perceived in a locker room. If I'm being honest, like the Jared McCain thing, he really paints his nails like religiously. I don't see it. It's 2026 is what I would say. In the way that this world has evolved and how we've done a tremendous job of accepting everybody. I don't necessarily see an issue with it. Is it abnormal? Is it what most men do? No, but it don't make it wrong. 310-840-4910. Myron is in Dallas. What's going on, Myron?
7: Arch, how you doing tonight?
0: What's going on, brother, man?
7: Hey, pretty good, man. I'm gonna give a little pushback on that clear coat okay. now because I've been getting pedicures and manicures longer than you've been alive. Okay. how I got into it, my ex-wife kind of forced me into it based on Mr. Relevant with the scratching of the legs and things of that nature. But let me tell you something.
0: After you must have got tired of wearing. You must have got tired of wearing socks a bit.
7: Yes, sir. Or sleeping on the couch.
0: You look whatever, right? Yeah.
7: Yeah. Yeah. But I strongly urge you to get one done. You'll be pleasantly surprised. It's going to be a weight lifted off your feet. Your feet going to feel refreshed and brand new again there for you. I get a pedicure, manicure once a month. Definitely the pedicure, the manicure, but the clear coat. Now, I kind of kick back on that. My ex-wife got me into getting the manicure and pedicure. My girlfriend that I didn't have for 10 years convinced me to get the clear coat. And let me tell you something. You'll be amazed on how many compliments I just get at a grocery store or at a convenience store, especially in the summertime when I'm wearing sandals.
0: Myra, I don't know you from a can of paint, brother. I feel like you as cool as other side of the pillow, man. Brother said his ex-wife and his girlfriend said he had to get the clear coat. I appreciate you, Myron. It's good to hear from you, brother. 310-840-4910. Would this be a good time to, like, we're going on the road. I think I might need to look up some nail salons and some nail shops out in Pittsburgh, out in Philly, New York, West Virginia.
6: Does Westwood One have a budget to get you a pedicure in every city?
0: Can we get a pedicure? I'm going to be on my feet now. City to city, coast to coast. Well, not coast to coast. That was a damn lie. City to city, though. I'm going to be boots on the ground.
6: It's hilarious, too, because some of the places you're going, it's not like a lot of these training camps are in big cities.
0: Right.
6: So if you're going, you might be getting a pedicure in the sticks. And I'm not saying that, you know, you're going to certain areas of West Virginia. I'm not saying they can't do pedicures the same way they do in D.C., but I'm just saying I'll take the D.C. pedicure before I let a West Virginia mountaineer give me a pedicure.
0: A mountain climber give you a rare. 310-840-4910. Of all the cities we're going to, Cleveland, Ashburn, Virginia, Baltimore, Latrobe, Pennsylvania, Philadelphia, Pennsylvania, Florham Park, New Jersey. Who do you think would give the best petty? I feel like it's Ashburn. I feel like we don't got to go nowhere too far. Ashburn would get you right. 310-840-4910 is the number. You're wondering, what do you mean you're going to Cleveland and you're going to Latrobe? We're going on the road, man, for our Westwood One Sports Night training camp tour, seven different cities over the course of the next 10 days, starting tomorrow in Ashburn, Virginia, with the Washington Commanders. William is in Chicago wanting to check in. Will, what's going on, brother? Welcome into Westwood One Sports Night.
8: What's going on, brother? I just wanted to chip in and say a few things.
0: For sure.
8: Now, as far as the mani pedi, one is healthy. Two, we do a lot of dirty stuff with our hands. No woman want us touching on them.
0: Come on, man.
8: Hands all jacked up, toes all jacked up.
0: Well, here's the thing. Dan Orlovsky's married. So once you're married, I guess your wife is accepted, whatever the hell comes with you. At that point, if your feet jacked up, baby girl's okay with it, probably.
8: Now going to my last point.
0: Mm-hmm.
8: The clear coat, that's pushing the line. Back when I was out here doing my thing, the clear coat was an impressive status.
0: Oh.
8: Those were those parties.
0: We're finding out a lot about y'all, man. You and Myron in Dallas. I was doing y'all thing one child. I don't doubt y'all either. I ain't down you at all.
8: You know, the parties with the UV lights, you just glistening. And all the girls looking at you like, ooh, he take care
0: look
8: of himself.
0: His nails. Look at his neck. Come on, bro.
8: Look at his nails. Talk to
0: him. I appreciate you, man. 310-840-4910. Y'all be cutting up, man. We're going to get into a little bit of college football news. Tony Petitti popping it on behalf of the Big Ten. That's coming up in about 10 minutes. I want to get into this update on Kyle Shanahan. There was a unique situation that happened, and it was one of the most bizarre cover-ups we've ever seen in terms of sports and how all parties involved were in cahoots with it. And like I said yesterday, I'm happy that Kyle Shanahan's okay. I am happy that Kyle Shanahan is, you know, got his life and he's got his eye and all his ligaments are intact. He's going to make a full recovery, and we should thank the Lord for that. But the reality is the way that the Niners moved in this situation was trifling. It was sneaky, and it was messy. And they know better than that as an organization than to carry themselves like that. What am I talking about? If you didn't get the chance to tap in last night to Westwood One Sports Night, we talked about it a bunch. Kyle Shanahan, on Saturday afternoon, it was announced that he was in a car accident that was very serious, and he suffered non-life-threatening injuries. He was going to make a full recovery, but he was not going to be available for San Fran at the beginning of training camp. No big deal. We found out, though, that the accident itself happened 11 days prior in San Francisco for whatever reason was hell-bent on keeping this information under wraps. So much so that they told the beat reporters of the Niners what happened and said, hey, just don't report on it. They told ESPN, hey, this is what happened, don't report on it. I give Kyle Shanahan a bunch of credit, right? Stand-up individual. Because what he did today, he didn't have to do. Kyle Shanahan, like the stand-up brother that he is, not like the shady-ass Niners organization, called the beat reporters into his office and told them exactly what the hell happened. He was at fault in this accident, and that is why they were trying to keep this under wraps. Not a big deal, though, if I'm being honest. Happy that everyone is alive, but I don't know. We don't know the severity of the injuries for the other party, is what I will say. So, like, I don't want to speak, you know, too definitively about what was going on. But I told y'all, and I'm not even that type of host, where I go, ha ha, I told you so, except for football season when I go 789-0 in my picks. I'm geeked up for that, by the way. But no, I don't want to do pat your back radio. But like, I tried to tell you all, but there's smoke, there's fire. You ain't hiding. Keeping it under wraps for 11 days for no reason. That's all I'm saying. 310-840-4910. 49-10. James is in Arizona wanting to chime in. James, what's going on, man?
9: All right. So the original conversation was, should kids get a pedicure? So a kid should not. They should learn how to take care of their own feet. If they don't learn how to take care of their own feet and they rely on somebody else to take care of their feet for them, they don't learn. So their excuse was, when did you make an appointment for me to get my feet done? Okay, so that's the one look at it. And then the clear coat, yes, it's not meant to be pretty. It's meant to strengthen the toenails, so you can do that. And then your third topic, Kyle Shanahan, he's human. He just got in a bad accident. He had 40 stitches in his face. Do you want a bunch of reporters up in your face while you're trying to heal?
0: That wouldn't have been the case. Why do you, what, but hold on, buddy. Can I stop you for a second? Why do you guys keep saying that? Like, if they would have reported it, they would have been at Kyle Shanahan's bedside asking him questions about, what were you doing on the phone? Like, that's not real.
9: That's not, brother.
0: The media can't just walk into your – if you're in the hospital, pal, I can't just walk into your hospital room and start asking, what's going on?
9: But the minute you walk out, you got a camera in your face like, what's going on? And then
0: if you think the San Francisco media was going to be posted up outside his hotel room or outside his emergency room, who do you think he's, Michael Jackson? He's Kyle Shanahan. Who the hell cares about Kyle Shanahan? I'm sorry, and I love
9: Kyle. Obviously we do, or we wouldn't be talking about it.
0: No, we're talking about it because they tried to hide it, brother. That's it. I appreciate the call. He's Michael Jackson or something. Come on now. You know how we was geeking about the press, like he Bernie Mac or something. I mean, come on. We're talking about Kyle Shanahan. He ain't won a Super Bowl.
6: I mean, do we really think the media would be out there at his hotel room? They didn't even report on the story. They had the story and hit it. Like, come on.
0: No big deal. 310-840-4910. Let's go to Nathan out in Maryland. What's going on, Nate?
10: Hey, is this a late night foot talk with Big Al and Double D?
0: What it is, man.
10: Man, I've held this long since I had Comcast.
0: What's going on, man?
10: Well, a couple things. One, I work in a profession where I have to examine people's feet. And I just want to say, I don't care if you get a pedicure cure, but clean your feet. You can go see somebody, they're going to examine your feet, clean your feet. It's rude. It's rude to go there, get examined, you know, clean your feet. Don't go exercise on sweaty feet. Those, you know, teenage boys, their sweaty feet. You think I just like examine your feet? Have some respect. Show some respect. Personal
0: feet. Or the penis?
10: Clean your feet. sports medicine doctor. I'm not an orthopedist. I do injections.
0: Okay, I got it.
10: All kinds of injections. Ultrasound guided injections.
0: Okay.
10: But no surgery. No surgery.
0: That's a hell of a perspective, like, man. You're speaking from the heart, man.
10: All that stuff.
0: You just don't want people's feet stinking. I get it. I appreciate you as always.
10: Treat people with respect. Thank you.
0: Treat people with some respect. A short and sweet message, man, that I can get behind. 310-840-4910. We're going to take our talent to the world of college football coming up. Here momentarily, but first, Oliver, not popular, out in Texas. What's going on, Oliver?
11: Yes, I'm in Texas, and I'm 81 years old.
0: 81 years young, brother.
11: Well, I'm seasoned. I got 81 years young, yes. But it is mandatory for men to keep their feet clean. It's just... a mandatory thing, and it did start in biblical times. They cleaned the feet first thing they did, and not cleaning your feet is very dumb. Because, like, if you do have
0: it's trifling, Oliver, and I appreciate it. We'll let you go because your signal's a little bad. Let's wrap it up with this. We're done with the feet talk. I promise. Johnny's in Virginia. It's crazy how the DMV is wrapping up the feet talk. What up, Johnny?
12: Hey, man, thank you for taking my call. First off, I got to say, I have never got my foot done, but, dude, do I want my feet done so bad? I can't even tell
0: I'm the same way, bro. I've never had it's like a secret fantasy that I got.
12: I'm actually, dude, like, I'm working right now. I'm on my freaking break, dude. I would love to get my feet done, like, probably tomorrow, you know?
0: Where are you working
12: but
0: at,
12: I
0: man?
12: Will say, I work in Manassas. I work overnight. I work at a semiconductor company.
0: Okay.
12: You can probably figure it out if you do your research. Dude, I get paid really good. So, but I got to say, I love you guys overnight. I love the show. But man, look, hold on. I got a couple of things to say. Yes, all right, if you give me a quick second, I'll get them off as fast as I can. Look, I would love to get my feet done. You know, I'm probably going with my wife next time, and I'll go full coat, heavy end. Dude, I love the show. I love you. Screw that one guy who was talking to you about Kyle Shanahan. You used to do B, right? Like, I'm not mistaken for the Commanders.
0: Let me
12: ask you a serious question. Yeah. What, like, if you got this story and it was like Ron Rivera or even Dan Quinn, like, and they're like, hey, man, like, could you, like, not report it? Like, what would be have to be the reason for it? You know, like, I know it's something bad, like the text messaging, but like,
0: I appreciate it.
12: You know what I mean? Like,
0: I wanted to ask you this question, like, honestly, off air. Like,
6: hey, let's do it on air.
0: Let's do it on air. Like, if I'm being honest, knowing the full story and the full scope of what happened, I probably would have just said, screw it. Nothing bad happened. Like, nothing bad was reported. He got into an accident. What's wrong with reporting that if you find it out? If your job is a beat reporter to report news, why the hell would you not report the news?
6: Especially with this, knowing that
0: it's not even a big deal.
6: He was at fault, but he was at fault because he made a human mistake. It's dangerous, obviously. You know, you're happy that everyone's okay, but when they hit it, it felt like it was way more nefarious. Because you don't hide a small mistake. Correct. Like if you drop a glass, you're like, hey man, I dropped a glass. I got to clean this. I got to clean this up, right? It's a small mistake is a small mistake. It was the fact that they hit it that really blew this thing up. Totally out of proportion.
0: Yeah. Bad optics all the way around for this entire situation. Like Denton said, though, real talk. I know we had fun with it, but despite what y'all think, I'm just happy everybody's okay. You know? So, prayers out to everybody involved in it. 49ers, stop hiding stuff. 310-840-4910. What's the best conference in college football? Tony Petitti popping it on behalf of the Big Ten. We'll let you hear from him coming up. 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
1: Westwood One Sports Night continues, man. 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Talking text line wide open for you at 310-840-4910. College football season will be here before we know it. And as we've had the media days go on across each respective conference, there have been some amazing sound bites each and every day. We got another one today from Big Ten Commissioner Tony Petitti. He had this to say on just how good his conference is.
2: You cannot send your top teams out into the CFP unless they've played and have them be successful, which we have been very successful, if they're not going through a gauntlet in the regular season. You know, this idea that the middle of our conference isn't hard, is this not right? Like, at the end of the day, our teams are ready for the CFP. Our travel looks like the CFP travel. You're going all over the country. How we play, the difficulty in the road in the Big Ten, I just think that's overlooked. The reason why we've been so successful is our teams are prepared. You know, when the best teams in any given season play each other, that's great. That prepares them. But you also get through a lot of really difficult games. You cannot just be ready to go play in the postseason after you think you've played something easy. It just doesn't happen. And so I think that's kind of something that gets overlooked in our league. We have a really difficult league. It's tough to win on the road in the Big Ten for even the best teams.
1: You know, I don't have a side that I lean one way or another in terms of like a favorite conference. There's no bias for me when it comes to how I look at the landscape of college football. I look at it for what it is. I don't really have a favorite team. I like coaches and players. I mean, I know how I feel about Kurt Cignetti. I'm starting to get geeked up and feeling good about, you know, Pete Golden as well. But like, it allows me to look at the game and everything objectively, right? The reality is this, man. There was the comments from Coach Summerall, I believe it was, new Gators head coach. He said, when I was growing up, there was three conferences. It was the AFC, the NFC, and the SEC, right? Those days are gone, right? Like, the reality of the situation is those days are behind us. Whether college football purists want to admit it or not, the Big Ten is the best conference in college football. And there are reasons for it, man. There's a reason as to why this has happened slowly but surely, right? And it started with the conference realignment, right? That, along with NIL, to me, has very clearly leveled the playing field between the big, bad SEC, who has been, you know, the standard for college football as long as I've been alive, right? It's no longer the big, bad SEC. The Big Ten is here, right? They've won the last three national championships, guys, and I think that streak continues coming up in 2026. I truly do believe that. But conference realignment and NIL has really leveled the playing field, right? When you have schools like USC, Oregon, Washington, programs that in their previous conferences, they were perennially, historically good programs. And now, with the big money that they've got via the NIL, they're able to get elite talent. Here's the other thing, too, that I think where the Big Ten is really, really caught up, right? In college football, to me, the teams with the best offensive line and defensive line win, right? Quarterback play is important, but you got to be able to handle yourself up front along the line of scrimmage to win on a consistent basis. That's the other thing that I think the Big Ten really has going for them, even before, you know, the conference realignment and the expansion of NIL and paying players, man. Iowa's always going to have a good offensive line. You know what I'm saying? Wisconsin is going to always put out offensive linemen. To me, what the commish was saying, and I actually totally agree with him, even the worst teams in the conference, I think, because of how good the line play is in the Big Ten, and correct me if I'm wrong here, 310-840-4910, when I look at that conference, even the worst teams are able to hold their own on both sides of the line of scrimmage, where the teams in the Big Ten struggle. There's not a lot of good quarterback play. The skill guys aren't the greatest. But you know what they got? They got some horses in the trenches. It's what they are, man. even you go back to last year and what this conference was, because that's what kind of has been the hot button topic, right? We're looking directly at last year. There, the argument's being made that the depth of the Big Ten wasn't there. What the hell were you guys watching? They had six teams that finished ranked in the top 25, guys, and they also had the national champion in Indiana. Oregon finishes ranked fifth, Ohio State second, USC finishes ranked, Michigan finishes ranked, Iowa finishes ranked, Washington finishes with a record of 9-4, Illinois with a record of 9-4. There's not, outside of Purdue in Maryland and UCLA, Northwestern, even Northwestern was over 500 last year, there isn't a real bottom feeder in that conference. There isn't. Now, there is. And I've said it a couple times here now. But the point is, the middle of the pack within the Big Ten, to what Fertitti was saying, it's strong. And I love the example that he used. Hey, look, we got to get prepped to go to the CFP, right? We're not just walking in and handling business for no reason. We've been prepared for this because of the depth and the quality of depth within the conference. We also heard, and this has become a real rivalry here in real time. We're going to let you hear from Nick Saban, but before that, I want to let you hear from Illinois head coach Brett Bielema. He said this about the SEC. Take a listen.
3: To see the growth of this league to get to where we are now, I spent a couple of years in the SEC, was with Slive, and then transitioned to Sankey. And I just think about it now, everybody's going to have, you know, opinions, and obviously they're going to draw the Big Ten, SEC, and all that goes around about that. But to sit in the room with both of those guys, I think with Tony and the vision and experience that he has, and to be in the room where Sankey, I know he's got to protect the SEC and they kind of want to live in 2005 forever, but I think the forward thinking of where we are in college football is an awesome thing.
1: You hear that little jab? They want to live in 2005 forever. It's getting testy. And for good reason, the Big Ten is going to be able to hold its own, and they showed that last year. They've showed that over the past several years. In terms of where they are in the landscape of college football. I want to go back to the phones, though, at 310-840-4910, because Coach Saban, of all folks, who's supposed to be the unbiased party, we're talking about Coach Saban potentially being the commissioner of college football. You can't be the commissioner of college football if you're biased. Clearly, Coach Saban has a bias towards the SEC for good reason, right? Arguably the greatest SEC coach that's ever lived. So I get where or why the bias exists, but come on, Coach Saban, you can't be this blatant about your bias. Here's what Coach Saban had to say about what determines the best conference in college football. Take a listen.
4: Well, I think what, first of all,
1: can we stop it real quick? The video of this, and I'm going to retweet the video out at NELL_BTP. There is as much attitude as it sounded like. He said, first of all, like, you can just see it right away that he's pissed that this isn't even a conversation. Here is Nick Saban talking about what makes a conference the absolute best.
4: Well, I think what, first of all, whoever wins a national championship doesn't define who has the best conference.
1: Mm-hmm.
4: I think the best conference gets defined by how many good teams do you have from top to bottom, and I think the SEC has a lot of good teams from top to bottom. So I do think that the Big Ten has had three really, really good football teams. I mean, Michigan had a great team, beat us in overtime in the playoffs, you know, 3 years ago, Ohio State, Indiana. They had really, really good teams. We continued last year. We had five teams in the playoffs, you know, as an SEC conference, which says that there's, you know, pretty good depth in this league. A couple other teams, Vanderbilt and Texas, could have got in. So there's a lot of good teams in the SEC. I think every coach is trying to get his team to play at the highest level possible and hopefully get the best results possible. And if that leads to a championship, that's the ultimate goal. But I don't think they feel pressure just because somebody else won a couple championships.
1: Coach Saban, I love you, brother. You are set tripping, as they like to say. I don't know what the hell you're talking about. What do you mean the conference champion doesn't determine the best conference, or who wins an Addy doesn't determine who's the best conference of college football, buddy? What else determines it? I don't agree with what he's saying at all. And if we're really going to match up the middle of the pack for each conference, like I said, you can boast all the teams out of the SEC that made the college football playoff all you want. The reality is, of the teams that made the CFP out of the SEC, the only team that we really gave a legitimate shot, me at least, to win the whole thing was Ole Miss. Like, I didn't look at the other teams as serious contenders. We saw what the hell happened to Alabama, got that ass whipped. Texas A&M was lifeless offensively. Like, come on, man. I don't know. Coach Saban's a little biased. I want to hear from you all, though, on the phones on this. My college football sickos, this one is for you. 310-840-4910. What defines the best conference in college football? Is it the quality of depth within the conference, or which conference is the last conference standing being the national champion? 310-840-4910 is the number. We'll take your calls on that. Plus, there was some big-time money given out in the National Football League. We'll get you up to speed on the big bills being spent in the NFL next.
0: 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Who could be on the move? The lines are about to be drawn. Westwood One Sports.
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1: A better life with Dr. Sanjay Gupta.
2: How often do you stop to wonder whether you should share something that's revealing, maybe even embarrassing, with a partner, a friend, or even your boss? In her new book called Revealing, The Underrated Power of Oversharing, behavioral scientist Leslie John says doing just that can help you deepen relationships that are vital to your life. We need people to trust us in order to get things like love, friendship, and career success. That's what she told us. When you make yourself vulnerable by revealing something sensitive, it does make other people trust you. In turn, when you ask someone to reveal something about themselves, showing that interest will generally lead someone to like you more. Why? Because people like to be asked about themselves, she says. It also signals that they are discriminating and choosy, but in a good way. I'm Dr. Sanjay Gupta, helping you live a better life.
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member of the program. It is the youngest in charge, and Janelle Willingham, getting you up to 3 a.m. Eastern time here on a Tuesday night edition of Westwood One Sports Night. Denton Day. How did you let me forget? That actually just threw Denton under the bus in a horrible way. I apologize, Denton. What I forgot about is it officially National Chicken Wing Day? I remember I hit you up earlier about that. I was like, you know what? There are chicken wing deals all day long today, July the 29th, across the country, nationwide. We can go get some chicken. I'm probably going to go to Wingstop today at some point. Nah, Wingstop sucks. If they're a sponsor, they don't. But other than that, it's kind of mid. What's the best wings? The best wings you can get on wing day. And I feel like on wing day, if you try to go to Popeye's, you just have a problem and you want a fried chicken. When I'm talking wings, I'm not talking about fried chicken. I'm talking about a wing. Lemon pepper. Asian Korean barbecue. I mean, that's not what it was. It'd be like sweet Korean chili. Either or. Something like that. You know what I mean, man. Oliver, damn you, bro. Like, but no, like, wings are one of my favorite foods. So happy National Wing Day to all who celebrate. One man that I know has a lot of money to buy as many wings as he wants is Jalen Carter. He got the bag today from the Philadelphia Eagles, and there was some doubt as to whether or not he was going to get the bag. When the Eagles were in the Myles Garrett sweepstakes, ladies and gentlemen, Jalen Carter was somebody that would have had to be moved to acquire one Myles Garrett. Philadelphia reluctant to do it. Despite him toeing the line of being a pro at times, spitting on Dak Prescott last year, he's had some questionable decisions be made. He gets the bag, though, man. And on National Wing Day, this brother can buy as many wings as he wants. Now the highest paid defensive tackle ever. 4 years, $152 million extension that can escalate to $160 million. I'm going to be boots on the ground out in Philadelphia coming up on Monday as a part of our Westwood One Sports Night training camp tour. Super duper excited to be on the road. Eagles camp coming up on Monday. I'll get a firsthand look at what Jalen Carter looks like. I mentioned this earlier, and I'm going to double down on it here again. As a Commander fan, right, they've sucked most of my life, so I've had to look to other organizations to kind of see

0: well, what do they do that we don't do? And the one thing I always give Philadelphia credit for, Big Game Howie is the nickname that I gave him, Howie Roseman. I consider him not just the best executive in the National Football League, I consider him the best executive in all of pro sports. The wherewithal to re-sign Jalen Carter and Jordan Davis to extensions, it shows you the way that Philadelphia values interior defensive line play in an era where it feels like the edge rusher is like the sexy position on the defense and the one that most of the time is the most highly compensated and the most highly paid. Philadelphia showing you, you know, it matters, talking about interior D-line play. It sure as hell matters. And if you watched Leonard Williams last year for the Super Bowl champion Seahawks, you know that it matters. So shout out to Philly. They're a team, by the way, talking about the Eagles. I think the Eagles have the widest variance of any team in 2026. Like, I can see the Eagles kind of bottoming out and things not going well, being a 6-11 ball club, or I can see the Eagles representing the NFC in the Super Bowl. I think they've got the widest variance of any team in the National Football League coming up for 2026. I am eager to see what they will be. We do know this, Jalen Carter in the fold long-term, after the Eagles made him the highest paid defensive tackle in NFL history earlier today. The Warden is what they call him out in Cleveland. That's another stop on our training camp tour. We'll be there on Friday, August the 7th to check out the Browns, year one of the Todd Monken era. They lost Jim Schwartz defensively, so a lot of question marks about what they'll be on that side of the football. You also lost Myles Garrett as well. You do have the best member of your secondary and arguably a top 5-7 corner in all of the NFL. Denzel Ward signing a 2-year, $62 million extension with the Cleveland Browns. Ohio kid, grew up in Macedonia, Ohio, played at Ohio State, played his entire career with the Browns. So a feel-good story there for Denzel Ward, man. Guys got paid. Guys got paid today, man, and I was eager to see it. I was eager to see it. In terms of, like, my favorite stops on the training camp tour, Philadelphia and Cleveland definitely are two of them. Definitely are two of them. Like I said, Eagles have the widest variance of any team in the NFL. I can see them being piss poor. I can see them going all the way to the bowl. As far as Cleveland is concerned, and maybe I'll get some, like, extra access out of Browns practice if I, like, say this to the right people. I'm the guy, Cleveland. It's me, Linnell Willingham, Westwood One Sports. I am more bullish on the 2026 Browns than any other member of the national media. I've given the take until I turn purple. You know what I'm saying? I believe in this group. I do. Said it last night. I'll reiterate it here again. I think they put on a masterclass in how to insulate a young quarterback. Whoever wins that quarterback job, whether it's freaky-ass Deshaun Watson or Shedeur Sanders, whoever wins it will be set up for success. Bottom line. But I thought it was huge, them getting Denzel Ward signed. Feels like every year at the trade deadline, his name pops up. And as a Commanders fan, we feel like we haven't had a good corner since D'Angelo Hall. We're always talking about, oh, maybe we get Denzel Ward. Can this be the year that we had the Warden? He's not going anywhere after the Browns ink him to a long-term extension, man. Crazy. It is National Chicken Wing Day, officially. Well, on the East Coast, is it midnight on the West Coast, too? Is that a thing? No, not yet. Still got 9 more minutes, right? Is that the thing or no? Oh, an hour and 9 minutes. An hour and 9 minutes? Do I not know how to tell time, boys? Hour and 9 minutes. There we go. Hour and 8 minutes now. There we go. Woo! Keeping up the speed here on Westwood One Sports Night. In an hour and 8 minutes, it'll officially be National Chicken Wing Day all across the country. 310-840-4910. I can't believe it took me this long to think of it. What is the best chicken wing flavor? Lemon pepper, garlic palm, sweet Asian chili, Korean barbecue, mumbo sauce, Old Bay, honey Old Bay. What is the best chicken wing flavor? I want your thoughts on that in lieu of National Chicken Wing Day. 310-840-4910. And if you want to shout out a specific chicken wing chain, you could do that as well. Just make sure they're willing to break us off. 310-840-4910. is the number. We've touched on a lot here throughout the course of this program. We got you up to speed with Kyle Shanahan. We let you hear from Clint Kubiak as the Raiders naming Kirk Cousins the starter for the 2026 regular season. Ahead of training camp, Mendoza, the number one overall pick, the Heisman Trophy winner out of Indiana, not going to get to compete for the starting quarterback job. We'll talk about that and a whole lot more coming up on the other side. I want to get into this as well to get a little bit more specific here on Westwood One Sports Night as we enter this final hour of power. We talked about the big money that was given out, right? Jalen Carter gets a historic record-breaking deal at the defensive tackle spot for the Eagles. We saw Denzel Ward get paid by the Cleveland Browns. There was money given out, but there was also one team that ended some pretty high-profile negotiations with a pretty important position player. We'll take a trip to Tampa and give you the latest on Baker Mayfield and the Bucks. As we know, Baker set a deadline of the start of training camp to get a deal done, or else he was going to hit unrestricted free agency coming up. Is this the final swan song for Baker Mayfield and the Tampa Bay Bucks? I'll answer that question, plus tell you why Todd Bowles is on the hot seat either way. That's next here on Westwood One Sports Night.
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0: night. 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
1: Final hour of power here on Westwood One Sports Night with the youngest in charge, getting you up to 3 a.m. Eastern time. Sucks that we got here that fast, didn't it? Crazy. Good show. You all have been lit on the phones. Big show announcement if you're just now joining us. Our Westwood One Sports Night training camp tour underway tomorrow. It starts in Ashburn with the Commanders. 7 different cities over the course of the next 10 days. We'll take a trip to Cleveland. We'll take a trip to New York to see the Giants, to see the Jets. We'll take a trip out to Pittsburgh to see the Steelers. We'll be in Baltimore to see the Ravens. We'll be in Philadelphia to see the Eagles. So make sure you subscribe to us on YouTube, Westwood One Sports Night, to get exclusive training camp content. A lot more to get into here in this final hour of the program, man. And we've touched on a lot tonight, as I mentioned. We touched on college football. We gave you an update on the Kyle Shanahan saga. I want to go back to something we spoke on a little bit earlier in the program, man, in terms of, you know, where things stand between Baker Mayfield and the Tampa Bay Buccaneers, man. The reality is with Baker and the Bucs, I think first and foremost, the Bucs are using really, really poor judgment in terms of, you know, playing hardball with really your only viable option right now at the quarterback position, talking about Baker. You don't play hardball when there are no other options at Tampa Bay. Here's the reality if you're just now joining us. Baker Mayfield said this during OTA, said it during mandatory minicamp. I'm willing to negotiate on an extension as he's entering the final year of his deal here this year. I'm willing to talk about an extension, but once training camp starts, out of respect for my teammates, out of respect for this organization, out of respect for, you know, everybody involved, I don't want to have contract talks during training camp or during the regular season. And I don't blame him for that. But the fact that they knew that Baker had this deadline and yet they still didn't get the deal done, what are they calling his bluff? You're now, if you're Tampa, you have now put yourself in a position where, look, everybody that's involved here is kind of on the hot seat a little bit, right? Everybody involved here is kind of setting themselves up for like a last dance, except for Jason Light, who is the general manager of, you know, the Tampa Bay Bucs, and he has had a tremendous job drafting over the course of his time there in Tampa. So, I believe in him. I trust in him. Here's the thing, though. I think it's poor judgment on his behalf as well to not get Baker under contract and signed to a deal. He has thrown for 3,500-plus yards and 25 touchdowns in every season that he's been in Tampa. They've won this division year in and year out. Like, except for last year, obviously. But why did they, you know, not win the division last year? They were god-awful down the stretch. They were. And to me, it's part of the reason why Todd Bowles is on the hot seat. Todd Bowles is on the hot seat for two major reasons here. Going into 2026, the Tampa Bay Buccaneers will have their fourth offensive coordinator in as many years. The lack of continuity, the lack of, you know, consistency at one of the most important spots on the staff, I think is a bad look on the head coach. And then the guy they hired, I don't know who made this decision. I'm assuming it's Todd because he's the head coach. I'm assuming he's got the power to hire who he wants. He hired Zach Robinson. And maybe I'm being overly critical of Zach Robinson, but he does not have the best track record throughout his time in the NFL as an OC. He doesn't. His resume is not very good. It's just not, if we're being frank. So to bring him in as your fourth OC in as many years in a contract year with Baker, where Baker's got to have it, where he's going to be a little bit tense, where he's going to have a little extra pressure on him because he knows, hey, if I don't perform this year, I can't get paid. That's the bottom line of it. So the pressure's on, man. That's one reason why Todd Bowles in his seat is talky hot. The other reason is this. Todd Bowles is a defensive-minded head coach. Todd Bowles is a defensive-minded guy. Calls the plays defensively. and the whole nine. That is his baby. He is solely responsible for that side of the football, right? Yet last year, and really in consecutive years, this defense has been the reason why Tampa Bay has come up Kevin Hart short. Just the reality of it, man. Keeping it 8 more than 92 on the Bucs. This defense melted down the stretch last year. Couldn't stop the Comet Colt. They gave up 28 or more points in four out of their final eight games, including a 40-burger given up to the Buffalo Bills. Gotta get better on that side of the football. And I get it, right? When we've been injured. We had injuries in our secondary and at linebacker and up front. Nobody gives a damn. All right? Sorry. It's part of the game. It's part of the game. The bottom line is this with Tampa. It's crap or get off of the pot time for Todd Bowles. And if you're Baker, how well do you have to play? What do you have to do? If I'm Baker's camp, is what I'm asking. What do we have to do in 2026 to gain the respect? That's what it's come down to at this point. To gain the respect of this Bucs front office for them to commit to you on an extension. What do we have to do? I'm betting on Baker in this situation, though. I think this is a distraction right now, and it won't be come season's end, because I am high on the Bucs. I think they got a good group. One of the best offensive lines in the sport. Pretty good supporting cast. We'll see how they, you know, replace Rashad White, who's been their leading pass catcher out the backfield the past couple of years. We'll also see what life is like, you know, without Mike Evans. You know, so they got some question marks in Tampa, but just malpractice to me. Not a smart choice to play hardball at the negotiating table with a guy like Baker Mayfield. Because the reality is, what are your other options? Now, when we spoke about this earlier, I didn't really give the second part of this much merit or much credence. Like, next year's quarterback class, 27 class, is supposed to be loaded. Emphasis on supposed to be, right? We don't know, right? No one's got a crystal ball here and can look into the future and see how well these top signal callers throughout the landscape of college football will play. If it is one of those ridiculous classes, though, where we get six guys in the first round, and you're Tampa, maybe, just maybe, are you saying, well, realistically, we're a 10-win team, picking somewhere between 22 and 24. Maybe, just maybe, we could draft a quarterback with our first-round pick next year, or not be bad, but not be good enough to where you had to move heaven and earth to go up. You know what I'm saying? There's always that reality. I do know this, though. It won't be Todd Bowles picking the quarterback. I think if they lose this year, Todd Bowles is on the hot seat. I think he's in trouble. And look, I gave you the reasons why. The defense is really a big part of it. But you can make the argument that this roster, 1 through 53, is one of the best in football. Jason Light is one of the most respected executives in all of the NFL. He's done a tremendous job putting this bunch together. So if I'm Jason Light, I'm thinking, well, man, anybody can do this job. Right? I got a good roster. Anybody can come coach this team. Didn't seem like the Bucs, or Todd Bowles, rather, had the respect of the Bucs down the stretch. Just being frank about it, man. Just being frank about it. We also talked about this opening up to show some other quarterback news from out of the AFC. Fernando Mendoza, number one overall pick by way of the University of Indiana, the reigning defending Heisman Trophy winner. His head coach, Clint Kubiak, today making no mistake about it, who their starting quarterback is going to be for the 2026 season.
2: You know, for every position, there's got to be competition, right? The best player has to play. And that's not just what I'm going to see. You guys are going to see it in the preseason games. You know, we as coaches, we're going to see who the best guard is, okay, best quarterback across the board. There's battles everywhere on the roster. So It's important for me to be fair to the players is to put the best player out there. When we go out to practice tomorrow, Kirk Cousins is the starting quarterback. He's the guy. And he's going to get a ton of reps. And he deserves them because he's played really good football. But I want Fernando and I want Aiden to push him.
1: Clint Kubiak is a bright offensive mind in this league. I thought he did wonders with Sam Darnold last year. You saw what he did the year prior with Derek Carr in New Orleans before he got hurt, right? Click a coach, man. There's no mistaking that. He's totally missing the boat here. I mean, totally missing the boat here. You're in year one of your program. You're in year one of setting the foundation of what it's going to mean to be a Las Vegas Raider. Yet, despite what you're saying, competition everywhere. Everybody's going to compete. You're going to see it in preseason and minicamp and joint practice and everything. You're going to see it. We'll see if we actually see it. What I took away from this and what we've kind of known all offseason, they've hinted at it, but today he flat out said it. Kirk Cousins is going to be the starter, and he's going to get a lion's share of the reps, which makes me question how Fernando Mendoza gets better as a rookie. I question the entire thought process here. First and foremost, if y'all have been listening to this program since its inception, all pre-draft, I told you all, hey, Fernando was college good, great in college. I don't know if he's got the tools to be a franchise quarterback, to elevate others around him, right? And I was even more concrete in saying, I don't think he's deserving of being the number one overall pick simply because he was not the best player in the 2026 NFL draft. And when you're the Las Vegas Raiders and you're picking 1-1 overall, it's because you suck. You don't have talent anywhere. David Bailey was a better prospect at edge than Fernando was at quarterback. Jeremiah Love, even though you wouldn't have taken him, was a better prospect at running back than Mendoza was at quarterback. Arvell Reese was a better prospect at edge linebacker than Fernando was at quarterback. Mansoor Delane, better corner prospect than Mendoza was a quarterback prospect. So you get what I'm saying here. He was not deserving of being the number one pick. He just wasn't, and I think the decision may come back to bite the Las Vegas Raiders, you know, down the line. Here's the other piece of it that doesn't make a whole lot of sense. Now that you've drafted him, though, like I didn't agree with you drafting him. Great. But now that you've done it, you should give him the opportunity to play. You don't have a year to just piss away on the job if you're Clint Kubiak. This is the National Football League, baby. Not for long. For you to just punt on year one and not get any growth or development from Mendoza, it's a waste. I don't understand it. It doesn't make sense. And some people are going to say, well, Linnell, he's going to learn behind Kirk, right? He's going to learn behind Cousins. That's BS, man. I'm cut from a different cloth when it comes to how I view young quarterbacks and how they grow and develop, right? To me, in 2026, the best way to develop a young quarterback is with on-the-job training. It's the best way to develop a young signal caller is with on-the-job training. The moment you can get him real live game reps, that's when he begins to get better. In training camp, and I've gotten the chance to cover Commanders camp since 2023. Quarterbacks in practice, more than any other position, it's so different from what you do in the game. Because in practice, you know you can't get hit. You move differently. You function differently as a quarterback when you know you're not subject to getting whacked upside the head. That is just the bottom line in the reality of it all. That's what it is. So if you're trying to maximize the development of a youngster, playing him right away to me is how you do it. You throw him in the fire, you let him drink through a fire hose, and you decide when to scale it back and when to put more on his plate. But to me, the bigger problem is not that Fernando's not going to be the week one starter. He's not even being given the opportunity to be the starter. He's saying, he told you, Kirk's going to get all of the reps in practice to ensure that he's best prepared to play. Which begs me the question, why did you draft him in the first place? And before y'all come barking up my tree, understand what I mean by that. Obviously, I understand you drafted him to be your future guy. Right? And I understand the future is not now. But it kind of is. Right? It kind of is. They got to win. Now, they're not going to win with Kirk. And they damn sure weren't going to win with Fernando. But if you're going to get the same result from both guys, why not prioritize the development of the youngster and get him some real on-the-job reps and training? The thought process to me just doesn't. It doesn't add up. The math ain't mathing. The beautiful part about it, though, is that the Raiders all offseason have been consistent in their thoughts on Fernando Mendoza and their plan for their number one overall pick at quarterback. Raiders GM John Spytek said this back in February, warning us that, hey, you know, Fernando may have to wait his turn.
3: I think you want to have as much pressure or limit the amount of pressure you have on that guy from the start. Now, you know, if you have a young quarterback, I'm not necessarily in favor of running him out there right away either. So, you know, another quality player that can play the quarterback position if you have a young quarterback. And obviously a great offensive line, a run game, all the things that can, like, limit his chances to really get killed. And a great defense, too, because if he doesn't feel like he's got to go out there and score 35 points every week, I think that's helpful.
1: I don't know, man. I don't know. I get it. Sounds good. On its surface, sounds great. Does it actually play out this way is the question. Will this actually play out this way? I don't believe that it will. Their plan is to sit Fernando for the entirety of the 26 campaign. Based off of the track record of the starter, talking about our cutting Kirk, he's not going to start all 17. No chance. I had to go back and look here as I pull up Kirk Cousins' career game log. Kirk Cousins hadn't started a full season since 2022, guys. So Fernando is going to play. But I'm also baffled by is how steadfast and confident Clint Kubiak was in saying Kirk's earned this. He could play. Last year in Atlanta, Kirk Cousins completed a tick over 60% of his passes. 10 touchdowns, 5 picks. The year prior, 18 touchdowns to 16 interceptions and 14 starts. Kirk Cousins hasn't looked like himself the last 2 years. So I don't know what it's going to look like this year in Vegas, but like I said, if you're going to suck, why not suck and develop your quarterback in the process? I don't know. What do I know? I'm just a radio host. 310-840-4910 is the number. I wanted your calls on National Chicken Wing Day. Ladies and gentlemen, what's your favorite chicken wing flavor? Are you a lemon pepper brother? Are you a sweet Asian chili type of person? Honey barbecue? Old Bay? What's your flavor? 310-840-4910 is the number. A lot more to get to in the final, 40 minutes or so of the program. When we come back on the other side, we'll bring you an installment of one of our staples here on Westwood One Sports Night. We call it Weird But True. What's next?
0: The NBA has reshaped in one summer. LeBron and Jaylen Brown are in Philly. Giannis is headed to Miami. Paul George is a Celtic. And that's just the Eastern Conference. Who will challenge the Knicks for the NBA crown? Westwood One Sports.
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9: How often do you stop to wonder whether you should share something that's revealing, maybe even embarrassing, with a partner, a friend, or even your boss? In her new book called Revealing, The Underrated Power of Oversharing, behavioral scientist Leslie John says doing just that can help you deepen relationships that are vital to your life. We need people to trust us in order to get things like love, friendship, and career success. 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Why? 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It also signals that they are discriminating and choosy, but in a good way. I'm Dr. Sanjay Gupta, helping you live a better life.
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0: Yes, indeedy. What's up, One Sports Night continues. Youngers in charge. Lil Willingham rocking out with you. Final half hour left to go in the program. 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We'll visit Latrobe, Pennsylvania on Saturday to look at the new-look Steelers. Take a break on Sunday, and then Monday we're in the City of Brotherly Love looking at the Eagles. Tuesday we'll make a trip to Jets camp. We'll take a little break, and then we wrap things up August the 7th in Cleveland, taking a look at the most hotly contested competition in all of training camp, in my opinion, the quarterback competition for the Cleveland Browns. 310-840-4910 is the number. Two things you can chime in on. One, it's National Wing Day. What's your go-to wing flavor? Lemon pepper, honey barbecue, Asian zing, sweet Asian chili, Korean barbecue, garlic palm. What's your number one wing flavor in honor of National Wing Day? And then we were talking about the Raiders and their quarterback position and how they're handling Fernando Mendoza. Do you agree with them naming Cousins the starter for the entirety of the year? Your reaction to him not even being able to compete for the starting quarterback job. Danny wanting to chime in. Danny, what's going on?
1: Yeah, how you doing? No, I don't agree with that whatsoever. Why wouldn't they let him compete for the job first?
0: I think it's silly. I don't know. I think it sends a bad message to the rest of your organization in year one.
1: Yeah, second to best wing seasoning is something called beer can chicken.
0: What?
1: Seasoning.
0: Beer
1: I'm
0: can?
1: I'm up here in the Northeast.
0: Where specifically are you at in the Northeast? Give me your city, brother.
1: By the Hall of Fame. By the Basketball Hall of Fame.
0: Okay.
1: Springfield.
0: Got you.
1: Yeah, so it's beer can chicken.
0: Beer can chicken. Now, yeah, can you comp it for us? Can you give us like something that tastes similar to it? Because I can't put my finger on it. Beer can? That sounds terrible.
1: I would mail some to you, but all mine are open.
0: Oof, okay.
1: Beer can chicken rub.
0: It's a rub. So it's like a dry rub is what you're saying.
1: Yeah, so it's
0: beer can
1: chicken.
0: It's
1: a place called Big Y.
0: To each its own, brother. I'm probably not going to ever indulge in any big.
1: Well, I've had them all. I've had the garlic parmesan is good.
0: I'm a lemon pepper man myself, but I'll be honest with you, and I appreciate the call. I think my number one go-to wing flavor is either sweet Asian zing or like Korean chili barbecue or something like that. I love Korean wing and Chinese wing flavors and Asian wing flavors. They're awesome. 310-840-4910 is the number. Let's go to Alex in San Diego. What's going on, Alex?
2: Hey, man. So, first of all, I'd like to respectfully agree with you that the best flavor for wings, or at least for me personally, would definitely be lemon pepper.
0: Okay.
2: I heard you mention that. And I also would say they are the best, and believe the hype, if you go to Magic City in Atlanta, they're very... very good there. It is not a joke. Second point is I really have to respectfully completely disagree with you as a Raider fan. I definitely am very psyched for how they're treating Mendoza. I do not care if it's not a real competition. I do not want to mess this kid up. This is exactly who the Raiders have been waiting for. It feels like a gift from God that we were granted the first overall pick. And that's actually the point I very highly disagree with you.
0: Yeah.
2: There is absolutely no way we should have picked anyone else but Mendoza. That's exactly the kind of quarterback you want to have in your building, a grinder, just somebody who he's the one. He's the chosen one. So that's all I'll say about that.
0: I appreciate it as always, Alex. I mean, from a personality and character standpoint, yeah, I don't think it gets much better than Fernando. He won't fail because of a lack of effort. I just don't think he's that good. And when I say that, I got to be more specific, obviously. I don't believe he is a difference maker. I don't believe he's a guy that'll ever be, you know, highest paid at his position. I don't think he's a guy that's going to elevate others around him and make people better. That's just not the type of quarterback that I ultimately think he is. 310-840-4910. Rayshon out in the ATL. What's going on, brother? Welcome in.
3: Man, how you doing this morning?
0: Doing good, man.
3: I got to say the best wing is Atomic from Wingstop. Gotta Atomic? Say the best. I gotta say Atomic. But I tried some Old Bay wings and I can't find them no more. And them things was delicious, man.
0: Wingstop can't lie about that.
3: Nah, they don't got it, man. They don't got Old Bay wings.
0: You know what's even better than And I'm in Maryland, so you know we love Old Bay out here, right?
3: Okay.
0: You know what's better than Old Bay? Honey Old Bay, brother. Good gracious. Honey Old Bay. You think about the tanginess and the spice that you get from Old Bay, and then you throw a little sweet in it to contrast it. Hot damn.
3: And I want to say, I want to give an opinion about this this Raiders thing. I'm a big University of Miami fan, so I only watched him play one time. And I don't know, man. He gives me a little less than your quarterback out of Jacksonville, Lawrence, man. They came out with that hype.
0: He'd be lucky if he could turn into Trevor. Trevor's the best that was promised.
3: I don't even think. I just don't see nothing in him, man. And for Kirk Cousins to just beat you out without them fighting over that position.
0: Well, here's the thing. He didn't, to his credit, he didn't get beat out. They're not even letting him compete for the job. That's what I don't necessarily understand.
3: Yeah, that's something. Something's not right about that, man. Something's not right. But thank you, man, for taking my call.
0: Yes, sir. Appreciate you as always, man. 310-840-4910 is the number here on Westwood One Sports Night. Sam is in Baltimore wanting to check in from the Charm City. What's up, Sam?
4: What's going on, man? Lemon pepper with wet. Lemon pepper.
0: Wet
4: buffalo.
0: Lemon pepper. Ooh, yeah. Okay.
4: That's the best, man. That's got to be, anytime you can get anybody to do that, that's the best one. To give you a little side project there, okay. Talking from Baltimore. I think Lamar's locked in, dude. I'm hoping our defense get locked in the same way that he is every year. I mean, I think it's atrocious that Josh Allen gets that MVP over him.
0: Man, you speaking, you preaching to the choir, brother. I agree with you.
4: I think that's atrocious that he gets that over him. I mean, that's a charity vote if I've ever seen one. And I'm ready, dude. I'm so ready as a Ravens fan. And I think Lamar's ready too. I think he wants it. And I think anybody who doubted him throughout every part of the contract negotiations where everybody's making fun of him for having his mom and his agent is eating crow. And I think that he's ready, and I'm ready. So, shout out
0: this
4: Baltimore,
0: probably,
4: shout out the Ravens.
0: It's probably the most important year for the Ravens, maybe in the history of this franchise, man, in terms of like having major leadership change at the head coach spot. I'm there on Thursday, so I'll get to be boots on the ground and see what it looks like myself. But the fact, the rave reviews that Declan Doyle, the offensive coordinator, has gotten – out of Baltimore, going to blend that Ben Johnson scheme and get the traditional running game on track for Baltimore. I'm eager to see what the Ravens can be. But like I said earlier I'll say this too before we let you go, brother. I said this earlier in the show. I'm not trying to be overly critical. I'm not trying to be unfair. It's just a reality. The Ravens are a team where I don't give a damn what happens during the regular season. Talk to me in the playoffs. They have to get over the hump. Lamar Jackson's got the second worst record ever in the division, further.
4: I think they're all in agreement. I think they all agree with you. I think Lamar's set up. I think they're all set up with winning and then losing. So I agree. Thank you, brother. Thank you for taking my call.
0: Yes, indeed, man. Appreciate you chiming in. 310-840-4910. The number here on Westwood One Sports Night, the People Show. If you're listening out there on one of our over 200 plus affiliates, remember you can check us out via the YouTube stream as well. 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Just search Westwood One Sports Night. You will get exclusive training camp content coming up all throughout the course of camp as we begin our training camp tour here on Westwood One Sports Night. 7 cities over the course of about 10 to 12 days. Cleveland, New York, Philly, Pittsburgh, Boston. Baltimore, Washington, just to name a few, man. 310-840-4910. It's National Wing Day, if you're just now joining us. What is your go-to wing flavor? And then if you want to show some love to a chain that you like or a mom and pop that you like, we welcome that as well here on Westwood One Sports Night. And then our actual sports topic on the phone, guys. Fernando Mendoza, number one overall pick, Heisman Trophy winner out of the University of Indiana. Clint Kubiak saying, hell no, he won't be the starter for the Las Vegas Raiders. It will be Kirk Cousins. Do you agree with the decision to not even let Mendoza compete for the starting job? They're redshirting him after drafting him 1-1 overall. Why? 310-840-4910. Corey is in Baltimore wanting to check in. Corey, what's going on? Good morning.
5: Good morning, bro. How you feeling, brother?
0: Doing good, man. Doing good. Ready for some football, man.
5: My go-to flavor is honey garlic pepper, bro.
0: Honey garlic pepper. Okay.
5: Honey garlic. All right. Now, let me address that young man that just called in talking about Mendoza is the chosen one. So you trying to tell me out of one season that he had in Indiana, he's the chosen one, and out of all the 3 years from that previous college that he was at, that man's name wasn't spoke upon. If he was the chosen one, he'd have been chosen from as a freshman leading all the way up until Indiana. It's something there that Clint Kubiak says, you know what? I'm not a fan of starting this rookie. I'm going to ease him in. Because something's telling me, like, I really don't think he's all that up to par. You know what I'm saying? When you transfer from college to the pros, I've never been a fan myself of throwing them young men in there and throwing them to the wolves like that. Every rookie should come in and sit behind somebody.
0: I think the quarterback position is different. If you've ever been out to, like, training camp, man, the way that they treat the quarterback in practice, how the hell do you know what you got unless you play him in the game? Because practice is so hard to replicate what you get on game day because you can't touch him.
5: See, you gotta blame that on the NFL and the collective bargaining. You gotta blame that on them. Because back in the day, you had 2 and 3 days, and they was going ham at each other.
0: Right.
5: You know what I'm saying? That's why I love the NFL back in the day. That's why I don't like the NFL. I don't like the NBA. I'm all college, bro.
0: Corey
5: I'm
0: Muzzaro- all college. Corey must have rolled up on the wrong side of the bed or heard our Colts segment
5: baby,
0: earlier.
5: They
0: you must have heard our Colts segment earlier. And we was on your Colts ass earlier. And you know what I'm going to say, Corey. Chris Ballard and Steichen to be hitching your wagon to Daniel Jones and a guy to have it year is malpractice, brother. I tell you every time.
5: Let me tell you something about that balloon head person, man. I've never been a fan of how he drafted. You know what I'm saying? I've never been a fan. It seems like they hit and miss. You know what I'm saying?
0: I feel like they've hit everywhere but quarterback, Corey. They've drafted some good pieces now. I just think it's quarterback. Ever since Luck, you know, did the surprise retirement, yeah, I've been looking for a quarterback ever since.
5: Dude, let me tell you something. I ain't got nothing else to say about that. Only thing is I'm going to sit there and say I'm hanging my head in shame because I'm solely disgusted with how Miss Ursa Gordon handled the situation, man. Chris Ballard and Shane Steichen ain't done nothing.
0: Did you hear what he said today? Did you hear what he said today, Corey?
5: Nope.
0: He said the reason I don't have a contract extension is because I told him I don't want one because I got to win. No.
5: Who said that?
0: Chris Ballard came out of his mouth. I'm gonna play it. We'll play it for you. I appreciate the call. Keep it. Can we do that for Corey? I do want to get back on the call.
5: You're going to have me custom instruct to myself, man. You're going to have me custom instruct to myself, bro.
0: I couldn't believe it. It was probably the most groundbreaking audio we had here tonight. Chris Ballard, the general manager of the Indianapolis Colts, who is going into what? Year number 10 on the job, 70-78-1, two playoff appearances, a 1-2 record. Zero NFC South titles. He's going into a contract year, but according to him, it was his choice.
6: No. No. I wouldn't do one.
7: Why not?
6: I'm in the last year of my deal. We need to win.
0: His lying ass. Yeah, I didn't do a contract extension because we got to win. I didn't think we needed one. Well, if you're a Colts fan, I'm eager to know. All year long, we want to hear from you all, because that is going to be a team to follow, ladies and gentlemen, throughout the course of the 2026 regular season. Larry is in Ohio wanting to tap in. What's going on, Larry?
7: What's up? What's up, my brother from a different
0: What's up, brother? What's going on, man? How you doing?
7: Hey, I'm old school. I like honey barbecue and ranch. Knock that out of the way. Mendoza, I'm a huge Buckeye fan. I think he was lighting in the bottle. You're like the other caller said, you know, mm-hmm. He's not the chosen one. Like I said, lighting in the bottle. Cignetti's a really, really good coach.
0: For sure.
7: Okay? And I'm a Browns fan.
0: I'm bullish on your Browns, baby. You know I'm bullish on your Browns now.
7: I know you are, but here's the deal, okay? Now Denzel was an All-American in Ohio State. I've got the Browns jersey. I was a big fan when he got drafted. But he don't deserve two more years of $62 million. He hasn't played a whole season since
0: he's got the
7: there.
0: Concussion issue. I know he's got the concussion problem, but here's the thing: he's loyal.
7: Yes, sir.
0: He stayed around. He's been through the ringer with you guys. I agree, though. It was a little bit of a risk for sure, but he can still play when he's healthy. Now I appreciate the call, man.
7: When
0: he's healthy,
7: for
0: sure.
7: When he's healthy,
0: he can go. 310-840-4910. Brian calling from out of New Hampshire, wanting to chime in. What's going on, B? Brian.
8: Hey, just want to touch on Fernando Mendoza.
0: Yes, sir. What you got for us, man?
8: Previous caller. So they've talked forever about how the NFL has a quarterback development problem.
0: Mm-hmm. Tom Brady's
8: usually
0: been at the forefront.
8: Usually when these first-round draft picks get pushed into service too early, right? I'm not saying he has a ton of credit there, but Tom Brady being in the upper offices, guy was a seventh-round quarterback in Michigan, yep. Back up in New England, like, he understands that. Like, so Kirk Cousins starting week one is the best thing that can happen. What did it happen? Let him learn. Let him develop. And then eventually, let him take over. And he can have a successful NFL career.
0: My question is how
8: and
0: long
8: also,
0: does it
8: that's
0: take,
8: all
0: man.
8: I have to say about Fernando Mendoza. Also, Honey Sriracha Ranch. For
0: Honey Sriracha Ranch. There we go. 310-840-4910. Chance is in Alabama. Wrapping us up here on the phones. Chance, what's going on?
9: What's up, man? I got no problem with him not starting right away, especially when you got a vet like Mendoza. If Cousins starts
0: saying you guys keep saying a vet like Cousins. Cousins was through for 10 touchdowns and 5 picks last year, and 18 and 16 the year prior. What is everyone's love affair with Kirk Cousins?
9: There's no love affair. If he gets in there and he stinks and they're 0-2, put the rookie in. I'm just saying at the very beginning, mm-hmm. You know, let Kirk get in. I'm not saying you have to ride with him all year, and I think that's just coach speaks. I think if Cousins, you know, messes the bed up, you know, he'll put the rookie in. And, you know, Allen didn't start right away. Mahomes didn't start right away. A lot, mm-hmm. of good quarterbacks didn't start right away. But I think it's coach speak. I think that there's nothing wrong with this kid sitting and watching and learning a little bit. It ain't going to kill him. It's good for him. And it's not like the Raiders are loaded.
0: Well, and that's the bigger picture issue. My question is like, well, if you know you're going to be bad with Cousins, and you know you're going to be bad with Mendoza, why not get Mendoza the on the job training? That's been my whole point with it. Because you're going to be bad either way, Chance. That's how I look at it. But

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1: This is the most important part. You have to use blue cheese. Ranch is lame. It has to be good blue cheese dressing to dip it in.
2: There we go. Appreciate you, man. Wow. Denton Day, I think I may have just come up with it. Blue cheese or ranch? And what's your favorite wing spot? That may be the pop quiz question tomorrow.
3: Is it bad that I don't like either?
2: Blue cheese or ranch? What are you dipping your wings in? Nothing?
3: I mean, I raw dog them. That's what the sauce is for.
2: Okay.
3: If it's a good sauce, it doesn't need another sauce.
2: So do you... Now, when you go salad, would you go vinaigrette or what?
3: Yeah, vinaigrette.
2: So you just don't like ranch or blue cheese, period.
3: I've had blue cheese before on a hot wing. It was fine. But it was bougie, and I'm like, I'm never going to do this again.
2: It was like the blue cheese that had the real chunks in it? That's nasty. I hate that.
3: No, this was fancier than it was like a, it was a super fancy restaurant that I had no business being in. And I was like, oh, this is great. I'm never going to do this again, but this is great.
2: But this is awesome. I love it for the time being. Man, oh man. 310-840-4910. We had to take a break so we can end this bad boy on time. Denton Day, how are we putting the show to bed tonight?
3: Pocket chasing next.
2: Wow.
4: The wait is over. 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
16: 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And we know from previous research that specialized

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0: Linnell Willingham.
1: For one final time this morning, here is Linnell Willingham, youngest in charge, rocking out with you one final segment. Linnell was with One Sports, and I appreciate you all being here, man. I said it at the start of the show. It was the calm before the storm. The energy that you got tonight is probably the most energy I'm going to have for like the next week and a half as the marathon that is NFL training camp gets underway. And that's just the reality of it, man. How much sleep are we getting tonight, Denton Day? I think you're going to get more sleep than me, inevitably. Who knows?
2: I mean, probably. But it's not exactly like we're stacking a ton of sleep. You know what I mean? Like, we'll put the show to bed, but I ain't getting a lot of bedtime.
1: Pretty much. Nap season during camp becomes just paramount. I'm having an issue. My water looks cloudy as hell. I can't get over this. But, no, naps are going to be paramount. So, for me to get to Commander's practice at the start of practice, I would have to leave at about 6:54 a.m. Eastern time. That would put me there at 8:15. Practice starts at 8:30. So if I get there at 8:30, I'll probably get to sleep until 7:15. Which, if I can get to bed by 4, which is unrealistic, honestly, an hour. I don't think I'm going down in an hour. I probably will though. Throw on the Unreal. I can't even throw on Unreal. I've watched it. By the way, I'm not throwing on Monday Night Raw. What a terrible ass episode of Raw last night. I mean, just god awful.
2: That's your boys.
1: Yeah, and I was dreading even wanting to talk about it because then you get to rub it in my face about how I like the less
2: the Fed.
1: Yeah, I like the lesser of the two promotions that matter right now. I don't know what I liked, if I'm being honest. I even thought the Obafemi Brock thing was lame too. Like, it just wasn't good, man. I do love Solo Sikoa and how they're letting him be like a baby face. Yeah, I love that. There's something. Shoot, I just spilled water on my floor. There's something in my cup, dog. This is why.
2: Hey, it's ice and
1: I'm driving a Wawa, bro. I can't.
2: You and I are such different people because you're like, there's no way I'm going to get to bed in an hour, and I'm going to be in bed like 4 minutes after the show is over.
1: Normally, like, full transparency to peel the curtain back. We powwow, me, Oliver Popular, and Denton after the show. We just sit here and chop it up. I guarantee
2: there will be none of that today.
1: There will be no chopping it up tonight. Oliver, it's just not happening. Oliver's going to go get his Gatorade Zero. I already know he's geeked up for the end of the show.
2: He's like, I need you guys out of here. Get out.
1: Oh. Ha ha. Good job, pal. That's the imaging for putting it to bed. We got about roughly 30 seconds left. I appreciate everybody being here. Awesome show per usual. Subscribe to us on YouTube, Westwood One Sports Night. We got exclusive training camp content coming your way. Myself and Denton Day. Boots on the ground in Ashburn for Commanders practice tomorrow. I'll keep the show on the road going to Baltimore, West Virginia to see the Giants, Pittsburgh to see the Steelers, Philly to see the Eagles, Cleveland to see the Browns, all within the span of the next 10 days, man. Appreciate Denton. Appreciate Oliver Popular. Thank you for your calls. Drake Toll, what up, dog?
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9: If I were to ask you what makes for a good night's sleep, you'd probably say a dark, quiet room, not too many things on your mind. But every night when you go to get some Z's, how often do you really think about the temperature in your bedroom? Temperature may be one of the most underappreciated factors in sleep. That's according to the Senior Vice President of Research and Scientific Affairs at the National Sleep Foundation. We often hear about lights and screens and stress, but even modest changes in temperature and airflow can influence both how quickly you fall asleep and how deeply you stay asleep. Most experts will recommend a room temperature of 60 to 67 degrees Fahrenheit. You might also experiment with your sheets and what you actually wear to bed. Play around a bit and see what improves your sleep. You might be delightfully surprised. I'm Dr. Sanjay Gupta, helping you live a better life.
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0: continues with the youngest in charge, Lenell Willingham, taking you up to 3 a.m. Eastern Time. 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If you check out the live stream, search Westwood One Sports Night on YouTube. Hit us up in the chat. Like, subscribe, comment. Do the whole deal. If you're just now joining us, big time show news. I've been calling it Westwood One Sports Night's training camp tour. Damn it, I'm going to do this. It's Lenell Willingham's training camp tour with Westwood One Sports Night coming up over the next week or so. Super duper excited to get out on the road and touch grass at a couple of different training camps, beginning tomorrow in Ashburn, Virginia with the Commanders, Thursday in Baltimore with the Ravens, Friday in West Virginia with the John Harbaugh era getting underway with the Giants. Saturday will be in Pittsburgh, kicking off the Mike McCarthy era with the Steelers. And then Monday will be in Philadelphia visiting the Eagles. Tuesday, the 4th, visiting the Jets. And then Friday, the 7th, in Berea, Ohio, getting a up-close and personal look at the most hotly contested quarterback competition in all of the NFL. Shedeur Sanders versus Deshaun Watson, Browns camp. Coming up next Friday. So excited for the training camp tour. If you're out there and you're a sicko fan and you indulge in training camp and you see your boy out there, say what's up, man. We're family here on Westwood One Sports. Now, y'all have been awesome supporting us all across the country. I expect to feel the love and then show it back, man, as we go on this trip up and down the East Coast. One place that we're not going, that I'm kind of sad that we're not, is to Indianapolis to visit the Colts, because they're another team to me that as we really get into the meat of the offseason, as training camp is about to start, they're an interesting case study, man. You think about the way that they started last year, shot out of a cannon, and then Daniel Jones tears his Achilles. And that Achilles tear, if we're being frank, right, it totally changed the trajectory, not just of their 2025 season. Ladies and gentlemen, I think it changed the trajectory of their entire organization, their entire program. Because here's the reality. In the 10 games that we saw out of Daniel Jones last year, the Colts were 8-2. That was the best record in football. They had 130 first downs. That was best in the NFL. And he averaged 8.4 yards an attempt, good for 4th in the National Football League. He finished the season 19 touchdowns, 8 interceptions, and the 8th best QBR in football. Daniel Jones, for the first time in his career, put it all together last year under Shane Steichen, under Chris Ballard, in this Colts organization. But the problem is that he only played 13 games, right? He only played 13 games, and that's been the story throughout the course of Daniel Jones' career. The fascinating piece to me about all of this is that Shane Steichen and Chris Ballard, the head coach and the general manager of the Colts, their seat is tacky hot, ladies and gentlemen. They have to win this year or else their ass is grass. And if it wasn't for the unfortunate and untimely passing of Jim Irsay and Carly Lloyd, the family member, needing to, you know, get some time under her belt before making big decisions, they probably would have got fired last year, if we're being honest, based off of the way that they crumbled down the stretch. So the fact that Chris Ballard, Shane Steichen, and the Colts are putting their job security, their football future, in the hands of Daniel Jones, I think it's a crazy-ass decision. Glad I'm not them, is what I would say. Interestingly enough, Chris Ballard, the GM of the Indianapolis Colts, he had this to say about his future in Indy when it comes to a contract extension.
1: No. No. I wouldn't do one.
2: Why not?
1: I'm in the last year of my deal. We need to win. We need to win.
0: Can we be honest, guys? Can we be for real here? You really think that's the reason why he didn't get a contract extension? Because he didn't want one? He wanted to prove himself. No, Carly Irsay, I don't want the bag right away. Let me prove it. Let's just be real, right? His ass didn't have a contract extension on the table, and for good reason. When you look at the track record of Chris Ballard, 78-1 through 9 seasons with the Indianapolis Colts. In the last 3 years, they've gone 8-9, 8-9, and 9-8. They have been the definition of mediocrity. The year prior to that, it was 4-12-1. Here's the biggest problem that Chris Ballard and the Indianapolis Colts have run into over the course of the past few years, up until last year, honestly. They have not been able to find a successor for Andrew Luck. His retirement screwed this organization. And I don't even want to say it screwed him, because you got to be prepared for anything to happen. It's your job to deal with these types of things. Chris Ballard, it feels like has gotten a pass for Andrew Luck retiring. They have not been able to pick a quarterback. And then when they did try and pick a quarterback early on in the draft, they went with Anthony Richardson and gave him a leash that was Kevin Hart short. So I don't understand the thought process if you are Chris Ballard in the Indianapolis Colts. You're really putting all of your eggs in the Daniel Jones basket, fresh off of a torn Achilles tendon. You saw how Kirk Cousins looked in year one post-Achilles. Think about how much Daniel Jones and his game is predicated on athleticism, guys. We don't know how the hell he's going to look. I think it's a crazy-ass gamble, and we will see at the end of the day who is right and who is wrong. But the bigger question that I have, right, what the hell are they doing with Anthony Richardson? The fourth overall pick back in the 2023 NFL draft famously only had, what, 10, 12 college starts out of the University of Florida, and clearly was viewed as a guy that was going to need some time to grow and develop. Now, I know, based off of some insider information, that Anthony Richardson, and it's been reported and well-documented as well, Anthony Richardson has not handled himself like a pro's pro when it comes to his time in Indianapolis. It's just the reality of the situation, right? You can't be the starting quarterback and oversleep practice. You can't. It's just a no-no. But here's why I look at the Colts and go, well, hold on, Slim. You drafted him with the fourth overall pick. For you to cut his water off after one missed payment, I mean, damn, can he get a longer leash is what I'm asking. I'm not trying to justify the behavior at all. It's not what I'm saying. But we're talking about a young man that at the time was 22 years old, guys. 22. He overslept practice. There are 22-year-olds that oversleep work all the time. No, I get it. The NFL is different than working at Office Depot, right? It's different. It's levels to it. But still, a 22-year-old is a 22-year-old. I don't like the lack of patience that the Colts have shown as an organization with Anthony Richardson. From an on-field standpoint, when it comes to his ability, I'm not trying to sit here and act as if he's not a work in progress, but you kind of, to me, would give yourself more time if you could show this front office, and ownership rather, that, hey, we've got a long-term plan at quarterback. You cannot, there's no way, and I don't care how little football Carly Ursay knows, and I know she wears the headset and has got her little notepad on the sidelines in her cowboy boots. I love her. She's awesome. I don't know how much she knows about football. I know she's smarter than to believe that Daniel Jones is the future at quarterback for the damn Colts. I know she ain't stuck on stupid now. You probably couldn't convince Daniel Jones' own family that he's the future of the damn Colts at quarterback. I mean, let's be honest here, man. Look at what he's been throughout the duration of his career. And I get it, right? Maybe this is the year that he stays healthy. Because when he was healthy last year, through those 13 starts, as I mentioned, he was one of the best quarterbacks in football. He was. Now, as an overall roster, looking at Indianapolis, I don't want to act as if Chris Ballard has done all bad. He has really failed at the game's most important position. But in terms of drafting other areas, like, they've hit on draft picks during this Chris Ballard era, right? And they've taken pretty significant risks, like they took last year, going out and getting Sauce Gardner. So it's not as if it's a lack of effort, right, for Chris Ballard. But when you swing and miss on a top five pick at quarterback, it's like when you jump in the water in Fortnite. It's over. The game is done. You can't come back from it. That's kind of how I feel about Chris Ballard and his future in Indianapolis with the Colts, man. It's a shame, though, like I continue to say, because the rest of the roster in Indy isn't bad, and they're in a division that doesn't have a team that's got a clear-cut stranglehold on things. They could be a frisky group coming up here in 2026. It wouldn't stun me at all, but I look at them from a 1,000-foot view in how they have moved organizationally. And Chris Ballard, I mean, for you to put your faith, for you to put your faith in Daniel Jones, it doesn't make sense. You can't justify it. Now, I know what some Colts fans may say. Well, what were our other options, Linnell? Kyler Murray was a free agent. You wouldn't have had to commit the big-time money that you committed to Daniel Jones. And I think that's the bigger issue that I have. It's not giving Daniel Jones the ball for 2026. It's the ridiculous-ass contract that he's on. He's not worth the money that he signed for on the dotted line. He's not. Now, I get it, right? You got to overpay when you don't have a surplus of options. I totally understand that. But Daniel Jones? I don't know, man. I think you'd be better off trying to see what you can get and turn Anthony Richardson into. And the fact that he's still within that organization after he's publicly requested a trade, he's been a good sport, hadn't been a jackass. He's showing up on time now. A little bit too late for that, probably, AR. But he's been a good sport about it. He's handled his business. I'm eager to see him on the field. I am. That brother's got talent. You can't tell me. I know there's, and this is the other thing, Shane Steichen and that sort of offense, RPO-based attack, seems like it'd be tailor-made for Anthony Richardson. So I do kind of go, oh, if Steichen couldn't get him right, where does he go to have success? Kevin O'Connell is somewhere out there saying, I would be the guy that could turn him into somebody. But we know how these coaches think. They think they could fix anybody, especially a guy that has the physical tools of an Anthony Richardson. And he's shown, it's not like he hasn't shown it at the NFL level. Hadn't been anywhere, consistently enough. But he's shown it. This is where I lean to Denton Day. Am I just being kind to Anthony Richardson, acting like there's any shot that he could be something at the quarterback position in this league? It just feels like he hasn't gotten a real shot.
2: Yeah, you're being kind, because he had a real shot, and then he quite literally slept it away. Now, I think you could argue, that his redemption window has not been nearly as wide as most first-round picks. And a redemption window is pretty self-explanatory. It's the amount of chances that you get if you do have a mess-up. Now, most mess-ups are usually on the field, but an example is Sam Darnold. Most quarterbacks, if you're drafted in the third round, you get two teams, and then you're done. Darnold got four before we found Seattle, and then he made it work. Yeah. So I am interested in the fact that they don't seem to want to move him, but they don't seem to want to play him either. So what's the point there?
0: I wonder how invested they are in his development right now. Like, do they give a damn about the development of Anthony Richardson? And I don't want to pile on here, but he had the sleeping incident, and he also had the tap out, where he checked himself out of the damn football game. If Mike Shanahan was his damn coach, he would have ripped him for his lack of cardiovascular endurance at the podium postgame. That was another major, major red flag and a, nail in the coffin for him with the organization. He looked like a quitter. Now, of course, I try to defend him on it. I just be trying to give everybody the benefit of the doubt, man. We just people. We humans at the end of the day. I try to give him the benefit of the doubt. I got dunked on for it. He's on his last leg right now. I'm curious to see how much action he gets throughout the course of the preseason. And I feel like there's something there with him, man. That's kind of what I was asking you, Denton. Not has he ruined his chance, but, like, do you think he's salvageable? Like, is it worth taking a flyer on him if you're an organization?
2: So I think it comes down to a fundamental issue. And it's a fundamental thing that not everyone in the NFL agrees with, which I think is interesting. Can you coach accuracy? Mm. If you believe the answer to that is yes, then you take a shot on him. If you believe the answer to that is no,
0: yeah,
2: then you do not take a shot at him. And I take this from Mike Shanahan, who has told a friend of mine, hey, if you're not accurate at the NFL level, you're never going to be accurate. I think that's a problem with Anthony Richardson.
0: That is tough. Maybe he needs to get with like Jordan Palmer or name your favorite quarterback guru. I just feel like there's too much talent there with him. The accuracy thing is an issue. I disagree with that take, though, in terms of like you can't fix accuracy, because accuracy is a byproduct of your mechanics. And if you can get the mechanics and the footwork in line, that is coachable. So in turn, I think accuracy would be coachable as well. Is it easy? Hell no. You got to rep it. And that's the problem here. He's not getting that type of opportunity, as Denton kind of alluded to, man. So we'll see what happens next when it comes to the Indianapolis Colts. But, you know, as far as their future is concerned, year number 9 for Chris Ballard here, we'll see if Daniel Jones could save the job of Chris Ballard and Shane Steichen in Indianapolis with the Colts. A lot more to get to here on West Woodlawn Sports tonight. Whitney Youngest in charge, Lynnell Willingham kicking it with you as we get you up to 3 a.m. Eastern time. If you're just now locking in, man, major, major show announcement. We are taking this bad boy on the road. Our Westwood One Sports Night training camp tour, stopping by 7 different NFL camps over the span of the next 10 days. Starting tomorrow in Ashburn, Virginia, paying a visit to the Washington Commanders. We'll go to Baltimore on Thursday. We'll go to Giants camp on Friday, Steelers camp on Saturday, Eagles camp on Monday, and then Jets practice on Tuesday, all before wrapping it up next Friday, August the 7th, in Believeland, Cleveland, Ohio, the site of probably the most interesting camp competition in the NFL, Shador Sanders versus Deshaun Watson. Super duper excited about that. We've talked a lot about the National Football League, man. 43 days away from night one of the NFL regular season, Seahawks and Patriots in a rematch of the Super Bowl. There is a quarterback for one of those teams that I think is poised for a major, major step back coming up in 2026. I'll give you my thoughts on that. Plus, Dan Orlovsky of ESPN put his foot in his mouth once again. We'll tell you how next here on Westwood One Sports Night.
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12: A better life with Dr. Sanjay Gupta.
13: How often do you stop to wonder whether you should share something that's revealing, maybe even embarrassing, with a partner, a friend, or even your boss? In her new book called Revealing, The Underrated Power of Oversharing, behavioral scientist Leslie John says doing just that can help you deepen relationships that are vital to your life. We need people to trust us in order to get things like love, friendship, and career success. That's what she told us. When you make yourself vulnerable by revealing something sensitive, it does make other people trust you. In turn, when you ask someone to reveal something about themselves, showing that interest will generally lead someone to like you more. Why? Because people like to be asked about themselves, she says. It also signals that they are discriminating and choosy, but in a good way. I'm Dr. Sanjay Gupta, helping you live a better life.
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0: Charles and L. Willingham getting you up to 3 a.m. Eastern time, kicking it with you as we take you coast to coast, bring you the latest and greatest in the world of sports. Number to hit us up on the talk and text line, 310-840-4910. We're going to get to the phones coming up here momentarily because there's something pretty polarizing that I want to get to. Before we do that, reset things here. Welcome in. Appreciate you locking in. However you choose to do so, you can check us out via our YouTube live stream. 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Like, subscribe. You can get YouTube exclusive content coming up here during training camp as we go on our Westwood One Sports Night training camp tour. 7 cities, 10 days, and a little bit of sleep. I'm super geeked up for it, man. We'll take a trip to Washington. We'll take a trip to Baltimore. We'll take a trip to Cleveland. We'll take a trip to New York to visit the Jets. We'll go to West Virginia to visit John Harbaugh and the Giants. We'll go to Philadelphia to check in on the Eagles. And we'll also be in Pittsburgh checking out the Steelers. So super duper excited for that. If you're a fan out there at any of those camps, come holla at cha boy. I told you going into the break, right? 43 days away from the start of the National Football League season, and as we get closer to the NFL season, you know, I always talk about every fan base needing to be optimistic, every fan base, you know, being geeked up about what their squad could be coming up in the year. The Super Bowl champions are a team that we don't spend a whole lot of time talking about. If I'm being honest, right, I think Seattle as a team is poised for a major step back. But to me, it has everything to do with the quarterback. And I know what some folks are going to say. Well, Linnell, look at what Sam Darnold did last year. He led him to the Super Bowl. Brother, 4,000 yards passing, a career high, 25 touchdowns, but 14 interceptions. For the life of me, I don't know how Seattle, and it really speaks to how good the rest of their roster is, and it should get our minds thinking about a bigger picture conversation of, well, how important is it to have elite quarterback play if you're trying to win a Super Bowl? Because they didn't get that last year. I know what the numbers are going to say. I know what some folks out there are going to try and convince you on these sports talk shows. But the reality is, Sam Darnold's ass wasn't very good in 2026 or 2025. And the numbers speak to that. He led the NFL in turnovers. To do that as a quarterback is a problem, right? What's the number one job of the quarterback? Put the ball in the end zone. Quite literally, he gave the football away more than any other player in the entire National Football League a season ago. First in the NFL in fumbles, second most fumbles lost, third most interceptions. Yet, Seattle won 14 games in the Super Bowl. If he plays that way this year, they will not reach the expectations that everyone across the country has for them. I have no doubts about that. If he leads the NFL in turnovers, first and foremost, has that ever happened? A quarterback winning the Super Bowl after leading the entire National Football League in turnovers. When I read it, it doesn't even sound real. Doesn't even sound real. I have, and this has been something where I know I've probably been in the minority on it, right? Other people are all in on Sam Darnold. Everyone thinks he's resurrected his career. He's turned things around. In big games, Sam Darnold at times struggled last year, but it's not just about big games. It's more nuanced than that. When Sam Darnold faced pressure last year, he had the third worst EPA in the National Football League. He could not function under pressure, and that's been the story of his entire career. And shout out to our guy, Denton Day. Eli Manning, back in 2007, led the NFL in turnovers, but won the Super Bowl. But what do we know about that team? It's almost like they're a spitting image of each other in terms of what the defense was, what those defensive lines were, the running game of each of those two teams. So, good pull by D-Day. It's just, I don't know, man. He's got to be better, though, I know, in order for them to try and replicate last year's success, because that team isn't the same anymore either. There's no more Clint Kubiak. You've got another offensive coordinator, Sam Darnold. He's taking his talents to Vegas to try and lead the Raiders. Ooh. So there's going to be, you know, some turnover there in terms of the coordinator spot. You lost Kenneth Walker Zach Sharp and his own pup entering camp. So it's going to be interesting to see, you know, how the offense continues to evolve now that Clint Kubiak's not the guy. I have some questions on defense, too. You lost Reek Woolen to the Philadelphia Eagles. You lost Kobe Bryant to the Chicago Bears. You lost, arguably, your best edge rusher in Boye Mafe to the Cincinnati Bengals. So it's not as if this group is coming back intact the way that they were a season ago. What I'm not going to sit up here and do, though, is act like they're void of talent. It's one of the best rosters in the NFL, 1 through 53. On the offensive side, though, Sam Darnold must be better than what he was last year, or they're not going to have any sort of success. I want to switch gears here, if we can do so here, for a second. Dan Orlovsky of ESPN is someone who's been pretty polarizing in terms of his sports takes. He led the charge saying the ridiculous take of Ty Simpson being better than Fernando Mendoza, both of which aren't franchise quarterbacks long term. We'll find that out here as the years pass. But Orlovsky, to me, put his foot in his mouth today on Get Up, ruffling some feathers by giving this take on pedicures.
1: Question.
2: You never get a pedicure?
1: I have never gotten a pedicure.
2: Oh, it's a delight.
1: I never will.
3: Yeah, no,
1: I am completely against pedicures for
2: what?
1: Dudes.
2: What for?
1: You're a dude. You're not supposed to get pedicures.
2: Yes, you are.
1: Nah,
2: nothing wrong with being pampered.
1: No, it's a delight. No. I am so against this. This is a thing for me.
2: You're coming with me.
1: Dudes should not be getting pedicures.
2: Who am I told is laughing at this? Monica Mc... Can we put them up to feel good? Jay Will?
4: Just nasty feet, Dan. Just nasty feet.
1: My feet are awful. I totally agree. But you're I'd rather have awful feet than get pedicures.
2: Oh, come on. They scrape the terrible skin.
1: You're also not the person who should be having a pedicure.
2: I love a pedicure.
3: Yeah,
2: are you kidding?
3: It feels fantastic.
2: I totally agree. I've got my friends
1: taking their teenage sons to get them.
2: Yeah, I think it's an excellent idea.
1: What?
2: Yes, and you should join them. And I've just got a text here from your wife who says, yes, I think, Dan, you, Greeny, talk him into it.
1: Trust me, I'm talking you into this.
2: I know where we're...
0: I'll be real, right? I've never gotten a pedicure in my life. Have I wanted one? You damn right. Are you kidding? Now, I'm ticklish. I know to be 6'2". 285 pounds to being ticklish. It's a weird combination, I know. I'm very ticklish on my feet, so I don't know how I would react to the women, you know, touching my feet. And I would have a woman doing my feet. Ain't no man doing my feet. That's where me and Danielle might be on the same page. I would be ticklish, but I see nothing wrong with it. And I'll even take it a step further. If you've got a problem with a man getting a pedicure, you're a literal psychopath. I don't know what Dan O was talking about. Sometimes I think he says things just to kind of get these reactions like he's getting right now out of me. But it doesn't make sense. Here's where I can relate. And I was debating all night long. And if you're watching and listening on the radio,
5: Are you about to show your feet on camera?
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0: Search Westwood One Sports Night. I'm looking at my feet right now, and I'm realizing I'm not going to show you all.
5: Oh, thank God.
0: My sock smells pretty good. My feet are awful. I'm gonna call it like I see it. I'm gonna be real. When I meet a new woman, there's two things that I'm fearful of. I'm fearful of sleeping with her without my socks on, and I'm fearful of me falling asleep first and snoring her brains out. Two things I am very, very cognizant of when I sleep with a new person. Him having bad feet isn't a problem. It's him having bad feet and then saying he's against pedicures. Like, if someone was to go buy me a pedicure, like if one of you fans out there, now I feel like I'm going to be soliciting. That's not what I'm doing. If someone wanted to give me a massage or a pedicure or whatever, I'd take it. I would take it. I'm not against pedicures. I just don't have the time. I don't want to make the time. There are more important things. How much does it cost, by the way? Didn't I know? Have you had a pedicure before?
5: I've had several. Well, two.
0: What do they run you? That's what I'm curious of. It feels like it's something that's expensive.
5: They're not the cheapest thing in the world. You know, it's an hour of getting your feet massaged, which is great.
0: It's an hour?
5: Cleaned, which is roughly, I guess it depends. Given the state of how you have described your feet, might take a little bit longer than an hour. But now, let me tell you, man, the first time I got one, they put some elbow grease into my feet. They bring out this cheese grating looking thing to where they're just taking down calluses. They were taking down calluses that I didn't know existed. They were like finding new ones. And I was like, I didn't even know this part of my foot touched the shoe.
0: Which is incredible. I can't believe I've had my socks on this long during the show. I never do the show with socks on. Throw those over there. But it's something that is fascinating to me. And I wanted to get you all's thoughts on it at 310-840-4910. Feels like one of those everyman topics that we can all relate to out there. If you're a man or a woman, I want to hear from you. Talk and text line wide open for you. 310-840-4910. Do you see an issue with a man getting a pedicure? If you do, I want to know why. 310-840-4910. And women out there, is it a red flag if your man gets manis and pedis? Because I was told by a bougie, beautiful woman not too long ago that I had some dirt up under my nails and I needed to get my nails done. You know what I did? I didn't get my nails done, but I paid extra close attention to it in the shower that night. And when I saw her next, I guarantee you, I bet your ass, my nails were a lot cleaner. 310-840-4910. The other piece is this, right? And this is where I'm kind of giving away state secrets about myself. When I was younger, right, I was a lazy kid. I was. In the wintertime, I didn't lotion my legs if I wasn't wearing shorts. So I would be ashy as hell up under my jeans. And we had, Miss McClellan was our gym teacher at Shady Grove Middle School. And sometimes I wouldn't dress because I was afraid to get roasted. I forgot the lotion. And I come out and my legs as white as snow. So I get not lotioning and not doing your feet. The not lotioning thing, though. Yeah, I know how I feel about that. Every part of your body should be lotioned. I've learned that now as an adult, but I used to think differently. So if you think that pedicures are bad for men, hopefully we can change your perspective here tonight on Westwood One Sports Night. Because I'll be honest, looking at my feet right now, and I got big feet. I have a big, thick, wide foot. Where I need to probably wear a W on my shoes. I don't know how much. I'm debating that whether or not I want to. I'm really wrestling whether or not I want to put my feet in this camera. You should probably have to like subscribe to a different Patreon account or something.
5: I'm about to say, this is premium content here on a free page. Like you gotta this is high quality merchandise. You can't just give your feet away for free.
0: I know. This is exactly why.
5: Also, real miss by ESPN because they knew they were going to talk about that. This comes from comments that John Summerall, the coach of Florida's wife, made about him, where people were kind of having some fun at his expense, saying that it's soft for him to get pedicures, which, again, it's not. They bring out, like, cheese graters to take down calluses.
0: It hurts, doesn't it?
5: I got made fun of the first time I got a pedicure. The woman doing it said I had baby feet.
0: Baby feet?
5: Yeah, which was basically making fun of me for squirming. But a real miss by ESPN not having Rex Ryan on the show that day.
0: Yeah, honestly.
5: I would have loved to know his opinions on Dano's feet, on pedicures in general. Can Rex Ryan go get pedicures if there are other people who have their feet out?
0: Yeah,
5: or does that become too much?
0: It's disgusting. And I don't normally get squirmish over feet, but yeah. Mine aren't horrible. It's kind of why I want to show you all, because now I feel like I didn't gas it up. I think I got icky feet. I don't. 310-840-4910 is the number. Question's very simple. Dan Orlovsky of ESPN says it's crazy for a man to get a pedicure. I want your thoughts at 310-840-4910. Your opinion on males getting pedicures. We'll take your calls on that. Plus, give you an update on Aaron Rodgers in his retirement tour next through a Westwood One Sports Night.
3: The NBA has reshaped in one summer. LeBron and Jaylen Brown are in Philly. Giannis is headed to Miami. Paul George is a Celtic. And that's just the Eastern Conference. Who will challenge the Knicks for the NBA crown? Westwood One Sports.
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22: 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But every night when you go to get some Z's, how often do you really think about the temperature in your bedroom? Temperature may be one of the most underappreciated factors in sleep. That's according to the Senior Vice President of Research and Scientific Affairs at the National Sleep Foundation. We often hear about lights and screens and stress, but even modest changes in temperature and airflow can influence both how quickly you fall asleep and how deeply you stay asleep. Most experts will recommend a room temperature of 60 to 67 degrees Fahrenheit. You might also experiment with your sheets and what you actually wear to bed. Play around a bit and see what improves your sleep. You might be delightfully surprised. I'm Dr. Sanjay Gupta, helping you live a better life.
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1: The Commanders, and we'll take our talents to Baltimore with the Ravens. 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Steelers camp in Latrobe, PA on Saturday. Eagles camp on Monday. Jets camp on Tuesday. And then Browns camp wrapping up the tour on Friday, August the 7th. If you see us out there, show us some love. Say what's up, man. I will reciprocate the energy. If you're just now joining the program, hot button topic that I want to get to here. Let's get right to it if you're just now joining us. Dan Orlovsky of ESPN with a flamethrower of a take that's honestly stupider and stupider. Sounds stupider and stupider every time I hear it. This is what he had to say about men getting pedicures.
2: Question.
3: I am.
2: You never get a pedicure?
3: I have never gotten a pedicure.
2: Oh, it's a delight.
3: I never will. Yeah,
2: no,
3: I am completely against pedicures for dudes.
2: What for?
3: You're a dude. You're not supposed to get pedicures.
2: Yes, you are. Nah, nothing wrong with being pampered.
3: No. I am so against this. This is a thing for me.
2: Coming with me.
3: Dudes should not be getting pedicures.
2: Who am I told is laughing at this? Monica Mc... Oh, Jay Will? Jay Will, can we put them up
4: to feel good?
2: Jay Will?
5: Just nasty feet, Dan. Just nasty feet.
3: My feet are awful. I totally agree. But I'd rather have awful feet than get pedicures.
2: Oh, come on. They scrape the terrible skin.
3: You're also not the person who should be having
2: a pedicure. Are you kidding?
6: It feels fantastic.
2: I totally agree.
3: I've got my friends taking their teenage sons to get them.
2: Yeah, I think it's an excellent idea.
3: What?
2: Yes, and you should join them. And I've just got a text here from your wife who says, yes, I think, Dan, Greeny, talk him into it.
3: Trust.
1: Look, I think Dan O has got a bunch of weird takes non-football. He also, doesn't season his food. He doesn't use certain dips and condiments. Dan O is a weird dude. Hell of a football mind, but a strange dude. But it opens up Pandora's box for me, man. 310-840-4910. Do you take issue? Do you see anything wrong with men getting manis and pedis? I'm going to take it a step further. I'm going to say a pedicure and a manicure. I know in my generation, my age group, I'm 28, I'm the bachelor of this program. I got a Facebook dating profile, and I might be on Hinge and Tinder by the weekend. So I know what it's like being in the field. Women love men with groomed hands. They also love men with groomed feet. Now, you can't wear socks on your hands, so you got to have your fingers intact. You can't be out here with dirty fingernails. You can get away with your feet looking bad. Do you see an issue, though, with a man getting a manicure or a pedicure? I'm just curious to get the country's thoughts. 310-840-4910. See where we're at on this. Let's go to Roy in Birmingham, Alabama, wanting to check in. Roy, what's going on, brother? Welcome in to Westwood One Sports Tonight. What you got for us, man?
7: How you doing today?
1: I am doing good, Roy. I appreciate you tapping in, man.
7: No problem. 6 or 7 years ago, I was diagnosed with diabetes. Mm-hmm. And going through the training, what I need to do, take the medicine, everything. But one thing the doctor did say that I got to do is take care of your feet.
1: Yep.
7: And that's a medical fact. Anybody with diabetes, you got to take care of your feet, because if you don't, something happens, you're going to be walking around, you're going to get your foot amputated or whatever. So Don Orlovsky's take about never getting your feet taken care of and everything like that, that's just stupid. It's dumb. If you're, and I get my feet done every 2 weeks. I think you should get it done at least once a month. But ever since I've been a diabetic, I have no problem with my feet, nothing whatsoever, no problem. So everybody should get it done, not just because I'm a diabetic, but just because it's clean and keeps your health and everything.
1: And Roy, it's a comfortability piece of it too. Now, I've gone stretches where I didn't take care of my feet properly, and I begin to feel it. You walking on it, and it's a callus, it's hard, it hurt. It don't feel good when you don't take care of your feet. So I thought Orlovsky was tone deaf with that, but clearly he's moisturizing his feet properly every day. I don't know. I just think our guy, Bama Proof, Beast of Uptown DC on the X app, saying manicures and pedicures for men should not be monthly, rather. It should be seasonal. Anything else is zesty. What is wrong with y'all, man? Ain't nothing wrong with getting your feet done. Who the hell wants to walk around with their feet hurting? Clearly, I don't work no hard, strenuous jobs, man. I know this is going to sound funny. I got to do a

0: better job upkeeping and the maintenance on my feet in terms of moisturizing them. But I do know this. When I was working at Lowe's and I was working the overnight shift and we was building and rearranging the stores and the aisles, when I was wearing my steel toes, I guarantee you I was lotioning my feet then. If you work a real blue-collar job, you know damn well you can't be out here with your feet feeling like anything. Steve is in Atlanta wanting to chime in. Steve, what's up, good brother?
1: What's going on, my brother?
0: What's going on, man? How you doing?
1: Not much. I can't complain. Just checking in with you tonight on the Petty and Manny convo. So
0: what you got, man?
1: I'm just say, when I was probably your age, I'm a little older than you, like I'm 40, 41 now, right? But when I was 20s, like I'm gonna just say in my 20s, I used to always tell my cousin, like, man, why? What makes you go to get, you know, do that Petty and Manny thing? And that's for like a female thing. So I never got it. And then now he took me one time. I've been going ever since. So, and guess what? I'm gonna tell you this, man.
0: Uh-huh.
1: Do you know how many compliments I get because of my manicure?
0: Yeah, women love
1: like,
0: it,
1: I'm not
0: bro.
1: Even like,
0: I'll be honest, the like, females love it.
1: Yeah, like I'm literally like, you know, even when I'm not even talking about like at a pool or a beach setting, yeah. Just like at the
0: Anywhere.
1: Bar, it's like, oh, you got a nice manicure.
0: Bro.
1: Like one girl, like it's like literally almost like cologne. As an accessory, you see what I'm saying? Like I get so many, and like the gentleman was just saying before, like even if you don't have a health condition, it's almost like a part of your grooming. You see what I'm like, you know, whether it's a shape up or a line up. So it's like,
0: right.
1: And you don't have to get it, you know, like in your case, if you haven't been, it's going to take probably honestly a month to get right or in the shape. But once you do it, yeah, once a month, all right, cool. But like I say, just. To not be doing it, that's diabolical, man. I ain't
0: feet
1: even
0: probably look crazy, and I'll be honest, I ain't judging nobody because look, my dog's is woofing.
1: Oh,
0: I appreciate
1: and,
0: you.
1: And see, that's what you and what you said, man.
0: Yeah.
1: You'll be more comfortable in the future, like when you get in your 40s, taking them socks off, bro. It's gonna be you're gonna be like, oh man, I'm good now.
0: Look, you know when I feel it, honestly, when I play basketball, man, jamming the top of my damn shoe, I feel it.
1: Oh
0: man.
1: Yeah.
0: So I appreciate you as always, though, Steve. Good to hear from you, man. 310-840-4910. Is there any issue, ladies and gentlemen, with a man getting a manicure or pedicure? Dan Orlovsky of ESPN says, hail to the now. Bobby is in Chicago. Bobby, what's going on, man?
2: How you doing?
0: Doing good, Bobby.
2: You know what, guys?
0: Bobby, are you underwater?
2: I'm sorry, what?
0: Oh, you're echoing, that's all. I couldn't hear you.
2: I'm sorry. Anyway... I love pedicures. I used to get manicures and pedicures when I worked downtown, but now I don't, and I'm hard on my feet with work. I walk a lot.
0: Okay.
2: But I get pedicures, and I even went as far as, like, if, depending on what time of year it is, 4th of July, I'll get my nails painted red, white, and blue. I don't give a darn. You know, it is what it is. Real men wear pink.
0: Oh, okay, Slim. Hey, look, to each his own, brother. We an equal opportunity program.
2: You
0: know, what's
2: there you go.
0: 310-840-4910. This is where I draw my line in the sand. I ain't Caleb Williams now.
3: I'm about to say, you're not cosplaying as your goat?
0: No, I'm not. And look, I don't got a problem with it. To each his own, which is not my thing. 310-840-4910. Remember, and we're getting ready to introduce our LA audience, getting ready to tap in here as we ease our way into the 1 o'clock hour on the East Coast. Y'all was on my ass last night. Oh, Linnell, you're being rude. The couch standing here, you're being disrespectful. He's not hiding nothing, you big fat meanie. Guess who's going to get the last laugh on Kyle Shanahan? 310-840-4910 is the number. A lot to chew on as we're halfway through this bad boy as we get you up to 3 a.m. Two things to chew on the phones. One thing, rather, to chew on the phones. Dan Orlovsky of ESPN says, hell no to men getting manicures and pedicures. Give us your thoughts at 310-840-4910. We'll take your calls on that, plus we'll give you the latest in the Kyle Shanahan saga. If you didn't hear us last night, first of all, where the hell were you at? Kyle Shanahan got into a car accident, and the 49ers took 11 days to release a statement and let the public know about it. They also asked ESPN and several other outlets not to report on what happened to Kyle Shanahan. We took a bunch of your calls last night and got to the bottom of it, man. I thought it was shady behavior by the 49ers and the beat reporters and ESPN for that matter to keep this all under wraps. I thought, man, where there's smoke, there's fire. You're only not reporting something if you did something wrong. What did Kyle Shanahan do wrong? We'll tell you next on Westwood One Sports Night.
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6: A better life with Dr. Sanjay Gupta.
7: They say consistency is key, but sometimes you just gotta switch it up. A new study out of Harvard School of Public Health found that varying your exercise routine could add years to your life. What exercise someone did didn't matter much. What did matter was that all the exercises together worked all the muscle groups in their body. Now, an added benefit to changing things up is it can help you push through the plateau effect. 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And we know from previous research that specializing in any one sport at a young age can make someone actually more prone to injury. And as experts we talk to point out, even elite athletes switch up things with their workouts, making sure to target strength, cardio, flexibility, balance, and doing that every single week. 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

0: 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Dan Orlovsky of ESPN with a pretty polarizing take, ladies and gentlemen, on men getting pedicures. Take a listen.
1: I have never gotten a pedicure.
2: Oh, it's a delight.
1: I never will. Yeah,
3: no, it's
1: I am completely against pedicures for
2: what?
1: Dudes.
2: Why? What for?
1: You're a dude. You're not supposed to get pedicures.
2: Yes, you are.
1: Nah,
2: nothing wrong with being pampered.
1: I am so against this. This is a thing for me.
2: Coming with me.
1: You know, dudes should not be getting pedicures.
2: Who am I told is laughing at this? Monica Jay Will? Can we put them up there?
4: To feel good?
2: Jay Will?
5: Just nasty feet, Dan. Just nasty feet.
1: My feet are awful. I totally agree. But I'd rather have awful feet than get pedicures.
2: Oh, come on.
0: We can stop the ridiculous there, Oliver Popular. Terrible take, as Greeny said there. Terrible take that's turned into some content for us here on the program, because I am fascinated. He's not the only member of, you know, America that feels that way, man. A lot of people are conditioned to feel like, you know, pedicures and manicures are a feminine thing. I'm here to tell you, in the year of our Lord, 2026, as a half-decent looking brother that's out here on the prowl, these women want pretty fingers. They do. They care. I don't want you to paint it. Now, here's what I've heard a female say as well. A clear coat takes it over the top. You become, you know, people don't like the clear coat, is what I would say. The women don't like the clear coat. They just want you to get a nice little polish, get the dirt up from underneath the nails. I don't see a problem with manicures or pedicures, because I know why, if I was getting one, why I'd be doing it is because I want to catch the attention of a sweet, beautiful woman. And for no other reason, I think manicures and pedicures are great. And a comfortability standpoint, guys, you don't want to walk around with crusty, hard-ass feet. It's not the move, especially if you're a blue-collar worker. 310-840-4910. Will is in Texas wanting to chime in. What's going on, Will? Will?
6: Hello?
0: Will, what's going on, man?
6: It's not Will, it's Blue.
0: Blue? What up, Blue?
6: Out of Texas, man. What's good, bro? What's your
0: umpire? That's what we call Blue.
6: No, I'm not an umpire, man. I'm just a guy, bro.
0: Where you say you from? You say you from Hurston?
6: No, I'm from Fort Worth, Texas.
0: Fort Worth, Texas. Okay. Talk to me. What you got for us, man?
6: Okay, I'm going to give you a little history, and first of all, I'm going to co-sign with the last two callers and yourself.
0: Okay.
6: That manicures and pedicures are healthy. I am a type 2 diabetic, and my doctor said the exact same thing. Hey, take care of your feet. You know, as a diabetic, you got to take care of your feet. Now, what I want to point out is this right here. Would you believe that pedicures and manicures started out as a man thing?
0: Is that the history that you're dropping on us? Are you about to give us like
6: the
0: biography of manis and petties?
6: I
0: didn't know we were
6: going to
0: go this far down the rabbit hole. But go ahead.
6: No, I'm just
0: 15 seconds or less.
6: Okay, so the Roman soldiers, the Egyptians, the Israelites, their thing was when a visitor comes visit your home, what's the first thing they used to do? If you look in the Bible, it'll tell you they will always clean their feet first coming through the door.
0: Okay.
6: And then the French, with the French people, getting your manicure is a symbol of royalty. They clean your nails. That's why they have the French cut. That's a prestigious thing. So, yeah, you know, when they get
0: you somebody,
6: get to, okay. The you get it cut.
0: I mean, you somebody, so getting, okay.
6: Yeah, pedicures and manicures started out. You know, back in the gap, it started out being a man thing. But women
0: real quick, do you think men should be able to get clear coats?
6: I think that's too far.
0: Appreciate the call. 310-840-4910 is the number. I don't have a problem with it. I know Caleb Williams got a lot of crap for it. Jared McCain gets a lot of crap for it.
7: What's the beef with clear coats?
0: Women. And maybe we got a bunch of sisters that listen to this show. Where are the first ladies of Westwood One Sports Night? Can we hear from y'all? Where are the women giving their thoughts on men getting manis and petties? And if you're a woman, you rocking with a clear coat. Then I'm going to tell you what's the problem with the clear coat. I'm speaking from personal experience, brother. Well, not that I... Hold on. Whoa. No, I'm not speaking from personal experience, because I've never had a clear coat. But I've heard a woman diss a brother that got a clear coat. So maybe it's not cool for clear coats. But I think it's all the callers have alluded to, right? One, is healthy for you. And two, it ain't nothing wrong with grooming yourself. That's it. 310-840-4910. I want to get you some Aaron Rodgers news and let you hear from him coming up momentarily as well. But our manis and petties, how you feel about it, man? Mr. Realistic out in Springfield, Massachusetts. What's going on, partner? Welcome in.
3: Manicures and pedicures, they actually feel great. And, you know, you definitely want your nails to be clean. You never get a second chance to make a first impression. And if you spend over the night, you don't want to be, you know, catching the sheets or stabbing her with your hangnails yes. on your toes or sure. or on your hands. It's like, you know, and the way to a man's soul is through his feet. You know, and you take good care of yourself.
0: That's realistic.
3: There's 100 different things you should do before a date, before your first date. Because if you don't, you're probably not going to get a second one.
0: Callers that we get tonight. Mr. Realistic, I forgot. You just said some very. I love Mr. Realistic. Mr. Realistic, Mr. Positive. Everybody that has the wherewithal to put Mr. in front of their name, they got something for us. Appreciate you as always, man. The reason I was damn near ready to cut him off, he has called into this show and said some crazy things before. Remember we were having the conversation about Diana and Mike Vrabel. He was one of them ones that called in and was like, well, actually, back in the day, I actually had six girlfriends. And then Mr. Positive told us how he was the man, and we thought he was lying at first. And then Denton was like, no, it's Facebook. And it was just, it was a lot. 310-840-4910 is the number. I don't have a problem with you know, manis and petties. Just, for me, the fingernail painting is not for me. I wonder how it's perceived in a locker room. If I'm being honest, like the Jared McCain thing, he really paints his nails like religiously. I don't see it. It's 2026 is what I would say. In the way that this world has evolved and how we've done a tremendous job of accepting everybody. I don't necessarily see an issue with it. Is it abnormal? Is it what most men do? No, but don't make it wrong. 310-840-4910. Myron is in Dallas. What's going on, Myron?
4: George, how you doing tonight?
0: What's going on, brother, man?
4: Hey, pretty good, man. I'm gonna give a little pushback on that clear coat okay. now because I've been getting pedicures and manicures longer than you've been alive. Okay. how I got into it, my ex-wife kind of forced me into it based on Mr. Relevant with the scratching of the legs and things of that nature. But let me tell you something.
0: After you must have got tired of wearing. You must have got tired of wearing socks a bit.
4: Yes, sir. Or sleeping on the couch.
0: You little whatever, right? Yeah.
4: Yeah. Yeah. But I strongly urge you to get one done. You'll be pleasantly surprised. It's going to be a weight lifted off your feet. Your feet going to feel refreshed and brand new again there for you. I get a pedicure, manicure once a month. Definitely the pedicure, the manicure, but the clear coat. Now, I kind of kick back on that. My ex-wife got me into getting the manicure and pedicure. My girlfriend that I didn't have for 10 years convinced me to get the clear coat. And let me tell
0: now.
4: You something.
0: You go ahead
4: let
0: now, brother.
4: You'll be amazed on how many compliments I just get at a grocery store or at a convenience store, especially in the summertime when I'm wearing sandals.
0: Myra, I don't know you from a can of paint, brother. I feel like you as cool as ever side of the pillow, man. Brother said his ex-wife his girlfriend said he had to get the clear coat. I appreciate you, Myron. It's good to hear from you, brother. 310-840-4910. Would this be a good time to, like, we're going on the road. Now I think I might need to look up some nail salons and some nail shops out in Pittsburgh, out in Philly, New York, West Virginia.
7: Does Westwood One have a budget to get you a pedicure in every city?
0: Can we get a pedicure? I'm going to be on my feet now. City to city, coast to coast. Well, not coast to coast. That was a damn lie. City to city, though. I'm going to be boots on the ground.
7: it's hilarious too, because some of the places you're going, it's not like a lot of these training camps are in big cities.
0: Right.
7: So if you're going, you might be getting a pedicure in the sticks. And I'm not saying that, you know, you're going to certain areas of West Virginia. I'm not saying they can't do pedicures the same way they do in D.C., but I'm just saying I'll take the D.C. pedicure before now, I let a West Virginia mountaineer give me a pedicure.
0: A mountain climber give you a rare. 310-840-4910. Of all the cities we're going to, Cleveland, Ashburn, Virginia, Baltimore, Latrobe, Pennsylvania, Philadelphia, Pennsylvania, Florham Park, New Jersey. Who do you think would give the best petty? I feel like it's Ashburn. I feel like we don't got to go nowhere too far. Ashburn would get you right. 310-840-4910 is the number. You're wondering, what do you mean you're going to Cleveland and you're going to Latrobe? We're going on the road, man, for our Westwood One Sports Night training camp tour, seven different cities over the course of the next 10 days, starting tomorrow in Ashburn, Virginia, with the Washington Commanders. William is in Chicago wanting to check in. Will, what's going on, brother? Welcome into Westwood One Sports Night.
8: What's going on, brother? I just wanted to chip in and say a few things.
0: For sure.
8: Now, as far as the mani-pedi, one is healthy. Two, we do a lot of dirty stuff with our hands. Don't no woman want us touching on those.
0: Come on, man.
8: Hands all jacked up, toes all jacked up.
0: Well, here's the thing. Dan Orlovsky's married. So once you're married, I guess your wife is accepted, whatever the hell comes with you. At that point, if your feet jacked up, baby girl's okay with it, probably.
8: Now going to my last point.
0: Mm-hmm.
8: The clear coat, that's pushing the line. Back when I was out here doing my thing, the clear coat was an impressive status. Go to one of those parties.
0: He's finding out a lot about y'all, man. You and Myron in Dallas. I was doing y'all thing one child. I don't doubt y'all either. I ain't down you at all.
8: You know, the parties with the UV lights, you just glistening. And all the girls looking at you like, ooh, he take care
0: look
8: of himself.
0: Look at his nails. Look at his neck. Come on, bro.
8: Look at his nails. Talk to him.
0: I appreciate you, man. 310-840-4910. Y'all be cutting up, man. We're going to get into a little bit of college football news. Tony Petitti popping it on behalf of the Big Ten. That's coming up in about 10 minutes. I want to get into this update on Kyle Shanahan. There was a unique situation that happened, and it was one of the most bizarre cover-ups we've ever seen in terms of sports and how all parties involved were in cahoots with it. And like I said yesterday, I'm happy that Kyle Shanahan's okay. I am happy that Kyle Shanahan is, you know, got his life and he's got his eye and all his ligaments are intact. He's going to make a full recovery, and we should thank the Lord for that. But the reality is the way that the Niners moved in this situation was trifling. It was sneaky, and it was messy. And they know better than that as an organization than to carry themselves like that. What am I talking about? If you didn't get the chance to tap in last night to Westwood One Sports Night, we talked about it a bunch. Kyle Shanahan, on Saturday afternoon, it was announced that he was in a car accident that was very serious, and he suffered non-life-threatening injuries. He was going to make a full recovery, but he was not going to be available for San Fran at the beginning of training camp. No big deal. We found out, though, that the accident itself happened 11 days prior in San Francisco for whatever reason was hell-bent on keeping this information under wraps. So much so that they told the beat reporters of the Niners what happened and said, hey, just don't report on it. They told ESPN, hey, this is what happened, don't report on it. I give Kyle Shanahan a bunch of credit, right? Stand-up individual. Because what he did today, he didn't have to do. Kyle Shanahan, like the stand-up brother that he is, not like the shady-ass Niners organization, called the beat reporters into his office and told them exactly what the hell happened. He was at fault in this accident, and that is why they were trying to keep this under wraps. Not a big deal, though, if I'm being honest. Happy that everyone is alive, but I don't know. We don't know the severity of the injuries for the other party, is what I will say. So, like, I don't want to speak, you know, too definitively about what was going on. But I told y'all, and I'm not even that type of host, where I go, ha-ha, I told you so, except for football season when I go 789-0 in my picks. I'm geeked up for that, by the way. But, no, I don't want to do pat your back radio, but, like, I tried to tell you all, but there's smoke, there's fire. You ain't hiding keeping it under wraps for 11 days for no reason. That's all I'm saying. 310-840-4910. 49-10. James is in Arizona wanting to chime in. James, what's going on, man?
9: All right. So the original conversation was, should kids get a pedicure? So a kid should not. They should learn how to take care of their own feet. If they don't learn how to take care of their own feet and they rely on somebody else to take care of their feet for them, they don't learn. So their excuse was, when did you make an appointment for me to get my feet done? Okay, so that's the one look at it. And then the clear coat, yes, it's not meant to be pretty. It's meant to strengthen the toenails, so you can do that. And then your third topic, Kyle Shanahan, he's human. He just got in a bad accident. He had 40 stitches in his face. Do you want a bunch of reporters up in your face while you're trying to heal?
0: That wouldn't have been the case. But hold on, buddy. Can I stop you for a second? Why do you guys keep saying that? Like, if they would have reported it, they would have been at Kyle Shanahan's bedside asking him questions about, what were you doing on the phone? Like, that's not real.
9: That's not, brother.
0: The media can't just walk into your – if you're in the hospital, pal, I can't just walk into your hospital room and start asking, what's going on?
9: But the minute you walk out, you got a camera in your face, like, what's going on?
0: And then if you really think the San Francisco media was going to be posted up outside his hotel room or outside his emergency room, who do you think he's, Michael Jackson? He's Kyle Shanahan. Who the hell cares about Kyle Shanahan? I'm sorry, and I love
9: obviously
0: Kyle.
9: Obviously, we do, or we wouldn't be talking about it.
0: No, we're talking about it because they tried to hide it, brother. That's it. I appreciate the call. He's Michael Jackson or something. Come on now. You know how we was geeking about the Prince of Pop. Like he Bernie Mac or something. I mean, come on. We talking about Kyle Shanahan. He ain't won a Super Bowl.
7: I mean, do we really think the media would be out there at this hotel room? They didn't even report on the story. They had the story and hit it. Like, come on.
0: No big deal. 310-840-4910. Let's go to Nathan out in Maryland. What's going on, Nate?
10: Hey, is this a late night foot talk with Big Al and Double D?
0: What it is, man.
10: Man, I haven't held this long since I had Comcast.
0: What's going on, man?
10: A couple things. One, I work in a profession where I have to examine people's feet. And I just want to say, I don't care if you get a pedicure cure, but clean your feet. You can go see somebody, they're going to examine your feet, clean your feet. It's rude. It's rude to go there, get examined, you know, clean your feet. Don't go exercise on sweaty feet. Those, you know, teenage boys are sweaty feet. You think I just like examine your feet? Have some respect. Show some respect. Personal.
0: What's your orthopedist?
10: Clean your feet. Yes, sports medicine doctor. I'm not an orthopedist. I do injections.
0: Okay, I got it.
10: All kinds of injections. Ultrasound guided injections.
0: Okay.
10: But no surgery. No surgery.
0: That's a hell of a perspective, like, man. You're speaking from the heart, man.
10: All that stuff.
0: You just don't want people's feet stinking. I get it. I appreciate you as always.
10: Treat people with respect. Thank you.
0: Treat people with some respect. A short and sweet message, man, that I can get behind. 310-840-4910. We're going to take our talent to the world of college football coming up here momentarily. But first, Oliver, not popular, out in Texas. What's going on, Oliver?
11: Yes, I'm in Texas, and I'm 81 years old.
0: 81 years young, brother.
11: Well, I'm seasoned. I got 81 years young, yes. But it is mandatory for men to keep their feet clean. It's a mandatory thing. And it did start in biblical times. They cleaned the feet first thing they did. And not cleaning your feet is very dumb.
0: It's trifling, Oliver, and I appreciate it. We'll let you go because your signal's a little bad. Let's wrap it up with this. We're done with the feet talk, I promise. Johnny's in Virginia. It's crazy how the DMV is wrapping up the feet talk. What up, Johnny?
12: Hey, man, thank you for taking my call. First off, I got to say, I have never got my foot done, but, dude, do I want my feet done so bad? I can't even tell
0: dude,
12: you.
0: I'm the same way, bro. I've never had
12: you know
0: it.
12: What
0: it's
12: saying.
0: Like a secret fantasy
12: like,
0: that I got.
12: I'm actually, dude, like I'm working right now. I'm on my freaking break, dude. I would love to get my feet done, like probably tomorrow, you know?
0: Where are you working
12: but
0: at,
12: I
0: man?
12: Will say,
0: can you tell me yet?
12: I work in Manassas. I work overnight. I work at a semiconductor company.
0: Okay.
12: You can probably figure it out if you do your research. Dude, I get paid really good. So, but like I gotta say, I love you guys overnight. I love the show. But man, look, hold on. I got a couple of things to say. Yes, all right. If you give me a quick second, I'll get them off as fast as I can. Look, I would love to get my feet done. You know, I'm probably going with my wife next time, and I'll go full coat, heavy end. Dude, I love the show. I love you. Screw that one guy who was talking to you about Kyle Shanahan. You used to do B, right? Like, I'm not mistaken, for the Commanders.
0: Let me
12: ask you a serious question. Yeah. What, like, if you got this story and it was like Ron Rivera or even Dan Quinn, like, and they're like, hey, man, like, could you, like, not report it? Like, what would be have to be the reason for it? You know, like, I know it's something bad, like the text messaging, but like,
0: I appreciate it.
12: You know what I mean? Like,
0: I wanted to ask you this question, like, honestly, off air. Like,
7: hey, let's do it on air.
0: Let's do it on air. Like, if I'm being honest, knowing the full story and the full scope of what happened, I probably would have just said, screw it. Nothing bad happened. Like, nothing bad was reported. He got into an accident. What's wrong with reporting that if you find it out? If your job is a beat reporter to report news, why the hell would you not report the news?
7: Especially with this, knowing that.
0: Yeah, it's not even a big deal.
7: He was at fault. But he was at fault because he made a human mistake. It's dangerous, obviously. You know, you're happy that everyone's okay. But when they hit it, it felt like it was way more nefarious. You don't hide a small mistake. Correct. Like, if you drop a glass, you're like, hey, man, I dropped a glass. I got to clean this. I got to clean this up, right? It's a small mistake is a small mistake. It was the fact that they hit it that really blew this thing up totally out of proportion.
0: Yeah. Bad optics all the way around. This entire situation, like Denton said, though, real talk. I know we had fun with it, but despite which I don't think, I'm just happy everybody's okay. You know, so prayers out to everybody involved in it. 49ers, stop hiding stuff. 310-840-4910. What's the best conference in college football? Tony Petitti popping it on behalf of the Big Ten. We'll let you hear from him coming up. 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
1: Westwood One Sports Night continues, man. 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Talking text line wide open for you at 310-840-4910. College football season will be here before we know it. And as we've had the media days go on across each respective conference, there have been some amazing sound bites each and every day. We got another one today from Big Ten Commissioner Tony Petitti. He had this to say on just how good his conference is.
2: You cannot send your top teams out into the CFP unless they've played and have them be successful, which we have been very successful, if they're not going through a gauntlet in the regular season. You know, this idea that the middle of our conference isn't hard, is this not right? Like, at the end of the day, our teams are ready for the CFP. Our travel looks like the CFP travel. You're going all over the country. How we play, the difficulty in the road in the Big Ten, I just think that's overlooked. The reason why we've been so successful is our teams are prepared. You know, when the best teams in any given season play each other, that's great. That prepares them. But you also get through a lot of really difficult games. You cannot just be ready to go play in the postseason after you think you've played something easy. It just doesn't happen. And so I think that's kind of something that gets overlooked in our league. We have a really difficult league. It's tough to win on the road in the Big Ten for even the best teams.
1: You know, I don't have a side that I lean one way or another in terms of like a favorite conference. There's no bias for me when it comes to how I look at the landscape of college football. I look at it for what it is. I don't really have a favorite team. I like coaches and players. I mean, I know how I feel about Kurt Cignetti. I'm starting to get geeked up and feeling good about, you know, Pete Golden as well. But, like, it allows me to look at the game and everything objectively, right? The reality is this, man. There was the comments from Coach Summerall, I believe it was, new Gators head coach. He said, when I was growing up, there was three conferences. It was the AFC, the NFC, and the SEC, right? Those days are gone, right? Like, the reality of the situation is those days are behind us. Whether college football purists want to admit it or not, the Big Ten is the best conference in college football. And there are reasons for it, man. There's a reason as to why this has happened slowly but surely, right? And it started with the conference realignment, right? That, along with NIL, to me, has very clearly leveled the playing field between the big, bad SEC, who has been, you know, the standard for college football as long as I've been alive, right? It's no longer the big, bad SEC. The Big Ten is here, right? They've won the last three national championships, guys, and I think that streak continues coming up in 2026. I truly do believe that. But conference realignment and NIL has really leveled the playing field, right? When you have schools like USC, Oregon, Washington, programs that in their previous conferences, they were perennially, historically good programs. And now, with the big money that they've got via the NIL, they're able to get elite talent. Here's the other thing, too, that I think where the Big Ten is really, really caught up, right? In college football, to me, the teams with the best offensive line and defensive line win, right? Quarterback play is important, but you got to be able to handle yourself up front along the line of scrimmage to win on a consistent basis. That's the other thing that I think the Big Ten really has going for them, even before, you know, the conference realignment and the expansion of NIL and paying players, man. Iowa's always going to have a good offensive line. You know what I'm saying? Wisconsin is going to always put out offensive linemen. To me, what the commish was saying, and I actually totally agree with him, even the worst teams in the conference, I think, because of how good the line play is in the Big Ten, and correct me if I'm wrong here, 310-840-4910, when I look at that conference, even the worst teams are able to hold their own on both sides of the line of scrimmage, where the teams in the Big Ten struggle. There's not a lot of good quarterback play. The skill guys aren't the greatest. But you know what they got? They got some horses in the trenches. It's what they are, man. Even you go back to last year and what this conference was, because that's what kind of has been the hot button topic, right? We're looking directly at last year. The argument's being made that the depth of the Big Ten wasn't there. What the hell were you guys watching? They had six teams that finished ranked in the top 25, guys, and they also had the national champion in Indiana. Oregon finishes ranked fifth, Ohio State second, USC finishes ranked, Michigan finishes ranked, Iowa finishes ranked, Washington finishes with a record of 9-4, Illinois with a record of 9-4. There's not, outside of Purdue and Maryland and UCLA and Northwestern, even Northwestern was over 500 last year, there isn't a real bottom feeder in that conference. There isn't. Now, there is. And I've said it a couple times here now. But the point is, the middle of the pack within the Big Ten, to what Fertitta was saying, it's strong. And I love the example that he used. Hey, look, we got to get prepped to go to the CFP, right? We're not just walking in and handling business for no reason. We've been prepared for this because of the depth and the quality of depth within the conference. We also heard, and this has become a real rivalry here in real time. We're going to let you hear from Nick Saban, but before that, I want to let you hear from Illinois head coach Brett Bielema. He said this about the SEC. Take a listen.
3: To see the growth of this league, to get to where we are now, I spent a couple of years in the SEC, was with Slive, and then transitioned to Sankey. And I just think about it now, everybody's going to have, you know, opinions, and obviously they're going to draw the Big Ten, SEC, and you know, all that goes around about that. But to sit in the room with both of those guys, I think with Tony and the vision and experience that he has, and to be in the room where Sankey, I know he's got to protect the SEC and they kind of want to live in 2005 forever, but I think the forward thinking of where we are in college football is an awesome thing.
1: You hear that little jab? They want to live in 2005 forever. It's getting testy. And for good reason. The Big Ten is going to be able to hold its own, and they showed that last year. They've shown that over the past several years. In terms of where they are in the landscape of college football. I want to go back to the phones, though, at 310-840-4910, because Coach Saban, of all folks, who's supposed to be the unbiased party, we're talking about Coach Saban potentially being the commissioner of college football. You can't be the commissioner of college football if you're biased. Clearly, Coach Saban has a bias towards the SEC for good reason, right? Arguably the greatest SEC coach that's ever lived. So I get where or why the bias exists, but come on, Coach Saban. You can't be this blatant about your bias. Here's what Coach Saban had to say about what determines the best conference in college football. Take a listen.
4: Well, I think what, first of all,
1: can we stop it real quick? The video of this, and I'm going to retweet the video out at NELL_BTP. There's as much attitude as it sounded like. He said, first of all, like, you can just see it right away that he's pissed that this isn't even a conversation. Here is Nick Saban talking about what makes a conference the absolute best.
4: Well, I think what, first of all, whoever wins a national championship doesn't define who has the best conference.
5: Mm-hmm.
4: I think the best conference gets defined by how many good teams do you have from top to bottom, and I think the SEC has a lot of good teams from top to bottom. So I do think that the Big Ten has had three really, really good football teams. I mean, Michigan had a great team, beat us in overtime in the playoffs, you know, 3 years ago, Ohio State, Indiana. They had really, really good teams. We continued last year. We had five teams in the playoffs, you know, as an SEC conference, which says that there's, you know, pretty good depth in this league. A couple other teams, Vanderbilt and Texas, could have got in. So there's a lot of good teams in the SEC. I think every coach is trying to get his team to play at the highest level possible and hopefully get the best results possible. And if that leads to a championship, that's the ultimate goal. But I don't think they feel pressure just because somebody else won a couple championships.
1: Coach Saban, I love you, brother. You are set tripping, as they like to say. I don't know what the hell you're talking about. What do you mean the conference champion doesn't determine the best conference, or who wins an Addy doesn't determine who's the best conference of college football, buddy? What else determines it? I don't agree with what he's saying at all. And if we're really going to match up the middle of the pack for each conference, like I said, You can boast all the teams out of the SEC that made the college football playoff all you want. The reality is, of the teams that made the CFP out of the SEC, the only team that we really gave a legitimate shot, me at least, to win the whole thing was Ole Miss. Like, I didn't look at the other teams as serious contenders. We saw what the hell happened to Alabama, got that ass whipped. Texas A&M was lifeless offensively. Like, come on, man. I don't know. Coach Saban's a little biased. I want to hear from you all, though, on the phones on this. My college football sickos, this one is for you. 310-840-4910. What defines the best conference in college football? Is it the quality of depth within the conference, or which conference is the last conference standing being the national champion? 310-840-4910 is the number. We'll take your calls on that. Plus, there was some big-time money given out in the National Football League. We'll get you up to speed on the big bills being spent in the NFL next.
0: 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Who could be on the move? The lines are about to be drawn. Westwood Sports.
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18: If I were to ask you what makes for a good night's sleep, you'd probably say a dark, quiet room, not too many things on your mind. But every night when you go to get some Z's, how often do you really think about the temperature in your bedroom? Temperature may be one of the most underappreciated factors in sleep. That's according to the Senior Vice President of Research and Scientific Affairs.

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1: Trustworthy member of the program. It is the youngest in charge, Janelle Willingham, getting you up to 3 a.m. Eastern time here on a Tuesday night edition of Westwood One Sports Night. Denton Day. How did you let me forget? That actually just threw Denton under the bus in a horrible way. I apologize, Denton. What I forgot about is it officially National Chicken Wing Day? I remember I hit you up earlier about that. And I was like, you know what? There are chicken wing deals all day long today, July the 29th, across the country, nationwide. We can go get some chicken. I'm probably going to go to Wingstop today at some point. Nah, Wingstop sucks. If they're a sponsor, they don't. But other than that, it's kind of mid. What's the best wings? The best wings you can get on wing day. And I feel like on wing day, if you try to go to Popeye's, you just have a problem and you want a fried chicken. When I'm talking wings, I'm not talking about fried chicken. I'm talking about a wing. Lemon pepper. Asian Korean barbecue. I mean, that's not what it was. It'd be like sweet Korean chili. Either or. Something like that. You know what I mean, man. Oliver, damn you, bro. wings are one of my favorite foods. So happy National Wing Day to all who celebrate. One man that I know has a lot of money to buy as many wings as he wants is Jalen Carter. He got the bag today from the Philadelphia Eagles, and there was some doubt as to whether or not he was going to get the bag. When the Eagles were in the Myles Garrett sweepstakes, ladies and gentlemen, Jalen Carter was somebody that would have had to be moved to acquire one Myles Garrett. Philadelphia reluctant to do it. Despite him toeing the line of being a pro at times, spitting on Dak Prescott last year, he's had some questionable decisions be made. He gets the bag, though, man, and on National Wing Day, this brother can buy as many wings as he wants. Now the highest-paid defensive tackle ever, 4 years, $152 million extension that can escalate to $160 million. I'm going to be boots on the ground out in Philadelphia coming up on Monday as a part of our Westwood One Sports Night training camp tour. Super duper excited to be on the road. Eagles camp coming up on Monday. I'll get a firsthand look at what Jalen Carter looks like. I mentioned this earlier, and I'm going to double down on it here again. As a Commander fan, right, they've sucked most of my life, so I've had to look to other organizations to kind of see, well, what do they do that we don't do? And the one thing I always give Philadelphia credit for, Big Game Howie is the nickname that I gave him, Howie Roseman. I consider him not just the best executive in the National Football League. I consider him the best executive in all of pro sports. The wherewithal to re-sign Jalen Carter and Jordan Davis to extensions, it shows you the way that Philadelphia values interior defensive line play in an era where it feels like the edge rusher is like the sexy position on the defense and the one that most of the time is the most highly compensated and the most highly paid. Philadelphia showing you, you know, it matters. Talking about interior D-line play. It sure as hell matters. And if you watch Leonard Williams last year for the Super Bowl champion Seahawks, you know that it matters. So shout out to Philly. They're a team, by the way, talking about the Eagles. I think the Eagles have the widest variance of any team in 2026. Like, I can see the Eagles kind of bottoming out and things not going well, being a 6-11 ball club, or I can see the Eagles representing the NFC in the Super Bowl. I think they've got the widest variance of any team in the National Football League coming up for 2026. I am eager to see what they will be. We do know this, Jalen Carter in the fold long-term after the Eagles made him the highest-paid defensive tackle in NFL history earlier today. The Warden is what they call him out in Cleveland. That's another stop on our training camp tour. We'll be there on Friday, August the 7th to check out the Browns, year one of the Todd Monken era. They lost Jim Schwartz defensively, so a lot of question marks about what they'll be on that side of the football. You also lost Myles Garrett as well. You do have the best member of your secondary and arguably a top 5-7 corner in all of the NFL. Denzel Ward signing a

0: 2 years, $62 million extension with the Cleveland Browns. Ohio kid, grew up in Macedonia, Ohio, played at Ohio State, played his entire career with the Browns. So a feel-good story there for Denzel Ward, man. Guys got paid. Guys got paid today, man, and I was eager to see it. In terms of, like, my favorite stops on the training camp tour, Philadelphia and Cleveland definitely are two of them. Definitely are two of them. Like I said, Eagles have the widest variance of any team in the NFL. I can see them being piss poor. I can see them going all the way to the bowl. As far as Cleveland is concerned, and maybe I'll get some, like, extra access out of Browns practice if I, like, say this to the right people. I'm the guy, Cleveland. It's me, Linnell Willingham, Westwood One Sports. I am more bullish on the 2026 Browns than any other member of the national media. I've given the take until I turn purple. You know what I'm saying? I believe in this group. I do. Said it last night. I'll reiterate it here again. I think they put on a masterclass in how to insulate a young quarterback. Whoever wins that quarterback job, whether it's freaky-ass Deshaun Watson or Shedeur Sanders, whoever wins it will be set up for success. Bottom line. But I thought it was huge, them getting Denzel Ward signed. Feels like every year at the trade deadline, his name pops up. And as a Commanders fan, we feel like we haven't had a good corner since D'Angelo Hall. We're always talking about, oh, maybe we get Denzel Ward. Can this be the year that we had the Warden? He's not going anywhere after the Browns ink him to a long-term extension, man. Crazy. It is National Chicken Wing Day, officially, on the East Coast. Is it midnight on the West Coast, too? Is that a thing? No, not yet. Still got 9 more minutes, right? Is that the thing or no? Oh, an hour and 9 minutes? Do I not know how to tell time, boys? hour and 8 minutes now. There we go. Woo! Keep me up to speed here on Westwood One Sports Night. In 1 hour and 8 minutes, it'll officially be National Chicken Wing Day all across the country. 310-840-4910. I can't believe it took me this long to think of it. What is the best chicken wing flavor? Lemon pepper, garlic palm, sweet Asian chili, Korean barbecue, mumbo sauce, Old Bay, honey Old Bay. What is the best chicken wing flavor? I want your thoughts on that in lieu of National Chicken Wing Day. 310-840-4910. And if you want to shout out a specific chicken wing chain, you could do that as well. Just make sure they're willing to break us off. 310-840-4910 is the number. We've touched on a lot here throughout the course of this program. We got you up to speed with Kyle Shanahan. We let you hear from Clint Kubiak as the Raiders naming Kirk Cousins the starter for the 2026 regular season. Ahead of training camp, Mendoza, the number one overall pick, the Heisman Trophy winner out of Indiana, not going to get to compete for the starting quarterback job. We'll talk about that. And a whole lot more coming up on the other side. I want to get into this as well to get a little bit more specific here on Westwood One Sports Night as we enter this final hour of power. We talked about the big money that was given out, right? Jalen Carter gets a historic record-breaking deal at the defensive tackle spot for the Eagles. We saw Denzel Ward get paid by the Cleveland Browns. There was money given out, but there was also one team that ended some pretty high-profile negotiations with a pretty important position player. We'll take a trip to Tampa and give you the latest on Baker Mayfield and the Bucks. As we know, Baker set a deadline of the start of training camp to get a deal done, or else he was going to hit unrestricted free agency coming up. Is this the final swan song for Baker Mayfield and the Tampa Bay Bucks? I'll answer that question, plus tell you why Todd Bowles is on the hot seat either way. That's next here on Westwood One Sports Night.
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5: 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Temperature may be one of the most underappreciated factors in sleep. That's according to the Senior Vice President of Research and Scientific Affairs at the National Sleep Foundation. We often hear about lights and screens and stress, but even modest changes in temperature and airflow can influence both how quickly you fall asleep and how deeply you stay asleep. Most experts will recommend a room temperature of 60 to 67 degrees Fahrenheit. 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I'm Dr. Sanjay Gupta, helping you live a better life.
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5: I don't know about you, but my social media feeds are flooded with lotions and potions and gadgets, all promising to unlock different components of longevity. But if you log off, take a step back from all the hype, you'll find that the actual keys to a longer, healthier life are hiding in plain sight. There are four of them. Number one, nutrition. The Mediterranean diet really is the gold standard. Number two, exercise. You should be getting 150 minutes of moderate intensity exercise or 75 minutes of vigorous intensity exercise every week, plus strength training and stretching. Number three, sleep. Sleep is when your body and your brain repair themselves. You should be getting 7 to 9 hours a night. And finally, number four, often gets forgotten, socialization. It's not a bonus. It's a necessity for a healthy life, finding a sense of community, purpose, and belonging. I'm Dr. Sanjay Gupta, helping you live a better life.
22: The Bucks are using really, really poor judgment in terms of, you know, playing hardball with really your only viable option right now at the quarterback position, talking about Baker. You don't play hardball when there are no other options at Tampa Bay. Here's the reality if you're just now joining us. Baker Mayfield said this during OTA, said it during mandatory minicamp. I'm willing to negotiate on an extension as he's entering the final year of his deal here this year. I'm willing to talk about an extension, but once training camp starts, out of respect for my teammates, out of respect for this organization, out of respect for, you know, everybody involved, I don't want to have contract talks during training camp or during the regular season. And I don't blame him for that. But the fact that they knew that Baker had this deadline and yet they still didn't get the deal done, what are they calling his bluff? You're now, if you're Tampa, you have now put yourself in a position where, look, everybody that's involved here is kind of on the hot seat a little bit, right? Everybody involved here is kind of setting themselves up for like a last dance, except for Jason Light, who is the general manager of, you know, the Tampa Bay Bucks, and he has done a tremendous job drafting over the course of his time there in Tampa. So, look, I believe in him. I trust in him. Here's the thing, though. I think it's poor judgment on his behalf as well to not get Baker under contract and signed to a deal. He has thrown for 3,500-plus yards and 25 touchdowns in every season that he's been in Tampa. They've won this division year in and year out. Like, except for last year, obviously. But why did they, you know, not win the division last year? They were god-awful down the stretch. They were. And to me, it's part of the reason why Todd Bowles is on the hot seat. Todd Bowles is on the hot seat for two major reasons here. Going into 2026, the Tampa Bay Buccaneers will have their fourth offensive coordinator in as many years. The lack of continuity, the lack of, you know, consistency at one of the most important spots on the staff, I think is a bad look on the head coach. And then the guy they hired, I don't know who made this decision. I'm assuming it's Todd, because he's the head coach. I'm assuming he's got the power to hire who he wants. He hired Zach Robinson. And maybe I'm being overly critical of Zach Robinson, but he does not have the best track record throughout his time in the NFL as an OC. He doesn't. His resume is not very good. It's just not, if we're being frank. So to bring him in as your fourth OC in as many years in a contract year with Baker, where Baker's got to have it, where he's going to be a little bit tense, where he's going to have a little extra pressure on him because he knows, hey, if I don't perform this year, I can't get paid. That's the bottom line of it. So the pressure's on, man. That's one reason why Todd Bowles in his seat is talky hot. The other reason is this. Todd Bowles is a defensive-minded head coach. Todd Bowles is a defensive-minded guy. Calls the plays defensively and the whole nine. That is his baby. He is solely responsible for that side of the football, right? Yet last year, and really in consecutive years, this defense has been the reason why Tampa Bay has come up Kevin Hart short. Just the reality of it, man. Keeping it 8 more than 92 on the Bucs. This defense melted down the stretch last year. Couldn't stop the common cold. They gave up 28 or more points in 4 out of their final 8 games, including a 40-burger given up to the Buffalo Bills. Gotta get better on that side of the football, and I get it, right? When we've been injured. We had injuries in our secondary and at linebacker and up front. Nobody gives a damn. All right? Sorry. It's part of the game. It's part of the game. The bottom line is this with Tampa. It's crap or get off of the pot time for Todd Bowles. And if you're Baker, how well do you have to play? What do you have to do? If I'm Baker's camp, is what I'm asking. What do we have to do in 2026 to gain the respect? That's what it's come down to at this point. To gain the respect of this Bucs front office for them to commit to you on an extension. What do we have to do? I'm betting on Baker in this situation, though. I think this is a distraction right now, and it won't be. Come season's end, because I am high on the Bucs. I think they got a good group. One of the best offensive lines in the sport. Pretty good supporting cast. We'll see how they, you know, replace Rashad White, who's been their leading pass catcher out the backfield the past couple of years. We'll also see what life is like, you know, without Mike Evans. You know, so they got some question marks in Tampa, but just malpractice to me. Not a smart choice to play hardball at the negotiating table with a guy like Baker Mayfield. Because the reality is, what are your other options? Now, when we spoke about this earlier, I didn't really give the second part of this much merit or much credence. Like, next year's quarterback class, 27 class, is supposed to be loaded. Emphasis on supposed to be, right? We don't know, right? No one's got a crystal ball here and can look into the future and see how well these top signal callers throughout the landscape of college football will play. If it is one of those ridiculous classes, though, where we get 7, 6 guys in the first round, and you're Tampa, maybe, just maybe, are you saying, well, realistically, we're a 10-win team, picking somewhere between 22 and 24. Maybe, just maybe, we could draft a quarterback with our first round pick next year, or not be bad, but not be good enough to where you had to move heaven and earth to go up. You know what I'm saying? There's always that reality. I do know this, though. It won't be Todd Bowles picking the quarterback. I think if they lose this year, Todd Bowles is on the hot seat. I think he's in trouble. And look, I gave you the reasons why. The defense is really a big part of it. But you can make the argument that this roster, 1 through 53, is one of the best in football. Jason Light is one of the most respected executives in all of the NFL. He's done a tremendous job putting this bunch together. So if I'm Jason Light, I'm thinking, well, man, anybody can do this job. Right? I got a good roster. Anybody can come coach this team. Didn't seem like the Bucs, or Todd Bowles, rather, had the respect of the Bucs down the stretch. Just being frank about it, man. Just being frank about it. We also talked about this opening up to show some other quarterback news from out of the AFC. Fernando Mendoza, number one overall pick by way of the University of Indiana, the reigning defending Heisman Trophy winner. His head coach, Clint Kubiak, today making no mistake about it, who their starting quarterback is going to be for the 2026 season.
1: you know, for every position, there's got to be competition, right? The best player has to play. And that's not just what I'm going to see. You guys are going to see it in the preseason games. You know, we as coaches, we're going to see who the best guard is, okay, best quarterback across the board. There's battles everywhere on the roster. So it's important for me to be fair to the players is to put the best player out there. When we go out to practice tomorrow, Kirk Cousins is the starting quarterback. He's the guy. And he's going to get a ton of reps. And he deserves them because he's played really good football. But I want Fernando and I want Aiden to push him.
22: Clint Kubiak is a bright offensive mind in this league. I thought he did wonders with Sam Darnold last year. You saw what he did the year prior with Derek Carr in New Orleans before he got hurt, right? Clint's a coach, man. There's no mistaking that. He's totally missing the boat here. I mean, totally missing the boat here. You were in year one of your program. You were in year one of setting the foundation of what it's going to mean to be a Las Vegas Raider. Yet, despite what you're saying, competition everywhere. Everybody's going to compete. You're going to see it in preseason and mini camp and joint practice and everything. You're going to see it. We'll see if we actually see it. What I took away from this and what we've kind of known all offseason, they've hinted at it, but today he flat out said it. Kirk Cousins is going to be the starter, and he's going to get a lion's share of the reps, which makes me question how Fernando Mendoza gets better as a rookie. I question the entire thought process here. First and foremost, if y'all have been listening to this program since its inception, all pre-draft, I told you all, hey, Fernando was college good. Great in college. I don't know if he's got the tools to be a franchise quarterback, to elevate others around him, right? And I was even more concrete in saying, I don't think he's deserving of being the number one overall pick simply because he was not the best player in the 2026 NFL draft. And when you're the Las Vegas Raiders and you're picking 1-1 overall, it's because you suck. You don't have talent anywhere. David Bailey was a better prospect at edge than Fernando was at quarterback. Jeremiah Love, even though you wouldn't have taken him, was a better prospect at running back than Mendoza was at quarterback. Arvell Reese was a better prospect at edge linebacker than Fernando was at quarterback. Mansoor Delane, better corner prospect than Mendoza was a quarterback prospect. So you get what I'm saying here. He was not deserving of being the number one pick. He just wasn't, and I think the decision may come back to bite the Las Vegas Raiders, you know, down the line. Here's the other piece of it that doesn't make a whole lot of sense. Now that you've drafted him, though, like I didn't agree with you drafting him. Great. But now that you've done it, you should give him the opportunity to play. You don't have a year to just piss away on the job if you're Clint Kubiak. This is the National Football League, baby. Not for long. For you to just punt on year one and not get any growth or development from Mendoza, it's a waste. I don't understand it. It doesn't make sense. And some people are going to say, well, now he's going to learn behind Kirk, right? He's going to learn behind Cousins. That's BS, man. I'm cut from a different cloth when it comes to how I view young quarterbacks and how they grow and develop, right? To me, in 2026, the best way to develop a young quarterback is with on-the-job training. It's the best way to develop a young signal caller is with on-the-job training. The moment you can get him real live game reps, that's when he begins to get better. In training camp, and I've gotten the chance to cover Commanders camp since 2023. Quarterbacks in practice, more than any other position, it's so different from what you do in the game. Because in practice, you know you can't get hit. You move differently. You function differently as a quarterback when you know you're not subject to getting whacked upside the head. That is just the bottom line in the reality of it all. That's what it is. So if you're trying to maximize the development of a youngster, playing him right away to me is how you do it. You throw him in the fire, you let him drink through a fire hose, and you decide when to scale it back and when to put more on his plate. But to me, the bigger problem is not that Fernando's not going to be the week one starter. He's not even being given the opportunity to be the starter. He's saying, he told you, Kirk's going to get all of the reps in practice to ensure that he's best prepared to play. Which begs me the question, why did you draft him in the first place? And before y'all come barking up my tree, understand what I mean by that. Obviously, I understand you drafted him to be your future guy. Right? And I understand the future is not now. But it kind of is. Right? It kind of is. They got to win. Now, they're not going to win with Kirk. And they damn sure weren't going to win with Fernando. But if you're going to get the same result from both guys, why not prioritize the development of the youngster and get him some real on-the-job reps and training? The thought process to me just doesn't. It doesn't add up. The math ain't mathing. The beautiful part about it, though, is that the Raiders all offseason have been consistent in their thoughts on Fernando Mendoza and their plan for their number one overall pick at quarterback. Raiders GM John Spytek said this back in February, warning us that, hey, you know, Fernando may have to wait his turn.
2: I think you want to have as much pressure or limit the amount of pressure you have on that guy from the start. Now, you know, if you have a young quarterback, I'm not necessarily in favor of running him out there right away either. So, you know, another quality player that can play the quarterback position if you have a young quarterback. And obviously a great offensive line, a run game, all the things that can, like, limit his chances to really get killed. And a great defense, too, because if he doesn't feel like he's got to go out there and score 35 points every week, I think that's helpful.
22: I don't know, man. I don't know. I get it. Sounds good. On its surface, sounds great. Does it actually play out this way is the question. Will this actually play out this way? I don't believe that it will. Their plan is to sit Fernando for the entirety of the 26 campaign. Based off of the track record of the starter, talking about our cutting Kirk, he's not going to start all 17. No chance. I got to go back and look here as I pull up Kirk Cousins' career game log. Kirk Cousins had to start a full season since 2022, guys. So Fernando is going to play. But I'm also baffled by is how steadfast and confident Clint Kubiak was in saying Kirk's earned this. He could play. Last year in Atlanta, Kirk Cousins completed a tick over 60% of his passes, 10 touchdowns, 5 picks. The year prior, 18 touchdowns to 16 interceptions and 14 starts. Kirk Cousins hasn't looked like himself the last 2 years. So I don't know what it's going to look like this year in Vegas, but like I said, if you're going to suck, why not suck and develop your quarterback in the process? I don't know. What do I know? I'm just a radio host. 310-840-4910 is the number. I wanted your calls on National Chicken Wing Day. Ladies and gentlemen, what's your favorite chicken wing flavor? Are you a lemon pepper brother? Are you a sweet Asian chili type of person? Honey barbecue? Old Bay? What's your flavor? 310-840-4910 is the number. A lot more to get to in the final, I don't know, 40 minutes or so of the program. When we come back on the other side, we'll bring you an installment of one of our staples here on Westwood One Sports Night. We call it Weird But True. What's next?
3: The NBA has reshaped in one summer. LeBron and Jaylen Brown are in Philly. Giannis is headed to Miami. Paul George is a Celtic. And that's just the Eastern Conference. Who will challenge the Knicks for the NBA crown? Westwood One Sports.
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0: Yes, indeedy. Westwood One Sports Night continues. Youngers in charge. Lil Willingham rocking out with you. Final half hour left to go in the program. If you're just now joining us, ladies and gentlemen, first and foremost, subscribe to our YouTube channel, Westwood One Sports Night, for YouTube exclusive content all throughout NFL training camp as our NFL training camp tour gets underway tomorrow, starting in Washington where the Commanders will be in Owings Mills on Thursday to visit the Ravens. We'll go down to West Virginia to the Greenbrier on Friday to visit John Harbaugh and the Giants. We'll visit Latrobe, Pennsylvania on Saturday to look at the new-look Steelers. Take a break on Sunday, and then Monday we're in the City of Brotherly Love looking at the Eagles. Tuesday we'll make a trip to Jets camp. We'll take a little break, and then we wrap things up August the 7th in Cleveland, taking a look at the most hotly contested competition in all of training camp, in my opinion, the quarterback competition for the Cleveland Browns. 310-840-4910 is the number. Two things you can chime in on. One, it's National Wing Day. What's your go-to wing flavor? Lemon pepper, honey barbecue, Asian zing, sweet Asian chili, Korean barbecue, garlic palm. What's your number one wing flavor in honor of National Wing Day? And then we were talking about the Raiders and their quarterback position and how they're handling Fernando Mendoza. Do you agree with them naming Cousins the starter for the entirety of the year? Your reaction to him not even being able to compete for the starting quarterback job. Danny wanting to chime in. Danny, what's going on?
1: Yeah, how you doing? No, I don't agree with that whatsoever. Why wouldn't they let him compete for the job first?
0: I think it's silly. I don't know. I think it sends a bad message to the rest of your organization in year one.
1: Yeah, second, the best wing seasoning is something called beer can chicken.
0: What?
1: Seasoning.
0: Beer
1: I'm
0: can?
1: I'm up here in the Northeast.
0: Where specifically are you at in the Northeast? Give me your city, brother.
1: By the Hall of Fame. By the Basketball Hall of Fame.
0: Okay.
1: Springfield.
0: Got you.
1: Yeah, so it's okay. Beer can chicken.
0: Beer can season. Chicken. Now,
1: yeah,
0: can you give it? Can you comp it for us? Can you give us like something that tastes similar to it? Because I can't put my finger on it. Beer can? That sounds terrible.
1: I would mail some to you, but all mine are open.
0: Oof. Okay.
1: Beer can chicken rub. It's
0: a rub. So it's like a dry rub, is what you're saying.
1: Yeah. So it's
0: beer can.
1: It's a
0: chicken.
1: Place
0: okay.
1: called Big Y.
0: To each its own, brother. I'm probably not going to ever indulge in any big.
1: Well, I've had them all. I've had the garlic parmesan is good.
0: I'm a lemon pepper man myself, but I'll be honest with you, and I appreciate the call. I think my number one go-to wing flavor is either sweet Asian zing or like Korean chili barbecue or something like that. I love Korean wing and Chinese wing flavors and Asian wing flavors. They're awesome. 310-840-4910 is the number. Let's go to Alex in San Diego. What's going on, Alex?
2: Hey, man. So, first of all, I'd like to respectfully agree with you that the best flavor for wings, or at least for me personally, would definitely be lemon pepper.
0: Okay.
2: I thought I heard you mention that. And I also would say they are the best, and believe the hype, if you go to Magic City in Atlanta, they're very... very good there. It is not a joke. Second point is I really have to respectfully completely disagree with you as a Raider fan. I definitely am very psyched for how they're treating Mendoza. I do not care if it's not a real competition. I do not want to mess this kid up. This is exactly who the Raiders have been waiting for. It feels like a gift from God that we were granted the first overall pick. And that's actually the point I very highly disagree with you.
0: Yeah.
2: There is absolutely no way we should have picked anyone else but Mendoza. That's exactly the kind of quarterback you want to have in your building, a grinder, just somebody who he's the one. He's the chosen one. So that's all I'll say about that.
0: I appreciate it as always, Alex. I mean, from a personality and character standpoint, yeah, I don't think he gets much better than Fernando. He won't fail because of a lack of effort. I just don't think he's that good. And when I say that, I got to be more specific, obviously. I don't believe he is a difference maker. I don't believe he's a guy that'll ever be, you know, highest paid at his position. I don't think he's a guy that's going to elevate others around him and make people better. That's just not the type of quarterback that I ultimately think he is. 310-840-4910. Rayshon out in the ATL. What's going on, brother? Welcome in.
3: Man, how you doing this morning?
0: Doing good, man.
3: I got to say the best wing is Atomic from Wingstop. Got to say the best. I gotta say Atomic. But I tried some Old Bay wings, and I can't find them no more, and them things was delicious, man.
0: Wingstop can't lie about that.
3: Nah, they don't got it, man. They don't got Old Bay wings.
0: You know what's even better than, you know what's better than, and I'm in Maryland, so you know we love Old Bay out here, right?
3: Okay.
0: You know what's better than Old Bay? Honey Old Bay, brother. Good gracious. Honey Old Bay. You think about the tanginess and the spice that you get from Old Bay, and then you throw a little sweet in it to contrast it. Hot damn.
3: And I want to say, I want to give an opinion about this this Raiders thing. I'm a big University of Miami fan, so I only watched him play one time. And I don't know, man. He gives me a little less than your quarterback out of Jacksonville, Lawrence, man. They came out with the hype.
0: He'd be lucky if he could turn into Trevor. Trevor's the best that was promised.
3: I don't even think. I just don't see nothing in him. And if a Kirk Cousin to just beat you out without them fighting over that position.
0: Well, here's the thing. He didn't, to his credit, he didn't get beat out. They're not even letting him compete for the job. That's what I don't necessarily understand.
3: Yeah, that's something. Something's not right about that, man. Something's not right. But thank you, man, for taking my call.
0: Yes, sir. Appreciate you as always, man. 310-840-4910 is the number here on Westwood One Sports Night. Sam is in Baltimore wanting to check in from the Charm City. What's up, Sam?
4: What's going on, man? Lemon pepper with wet. Lemon pepper.
0: Wet buffalo. Lemon pepper. Ooh, yeah. Okay.
4: That's the best, man. That's got to be, anytime you can get anybody to do that, that's the best one. To give you a little side project there, okay. Talking from Baltimore, I think Lamar's locked in, dude. I'm hoping our defense get locked in the same way that he is every year. I mean, I think it's atrocious that Josh Allen gets that MVP over him.
0: Man, you're preaching to the choir, brother. I agree with you.
4: I think that's atrocious that he gets that over him. I mean, that's a charity vote if I've ever seen one. And I'm ready, dude. I'm so ready as a Ravens fan. And I think Lamar's ready too. I think he wants it. And I think anybody who doubted him throughout every part of the contract negotiations where everybody's making fun of him for having his mom and his agent is eating crow. And I think that he's ready, and I'm ready. So, shout out
0: this
4: Baltimore,
0: probably,
4: shout out the Ravens.
0: It's probably the most important year for the Ravens, maybe in the history of this franchise, man, in terms of like having major leadership change at the head coach spot. I'm there on Thursday, so I'll get to be boots on the ground and see what it looks like myself. But the fact, the rave reviews that Declan Doyle, the offensive coordinator, has gotten – out of Baltimore, going to blend that Ben Johnson scheme and get the traditional running game on track for Baltimore. I'm eager to see what the Ravens can be. But like I said earlier in the show, I'll say this too before we let you go, brother. I said this earlier in the show. I'm not trying to be overly critical. I'm not trying to be unfair. It's just the reality. The Ravens are a team where I don't give a damn what happens during the regular season. Talk to me in the playoffs. They have to get over the hump. Lamar Jackson's got the second worst record ever in the divisional playoffs or further.
4: I think they're all in agreement. I think they all agree with you. I think Lamar's set up. I think they're all set up with winning and then losing. So I agree. Thank you, brother. Thank you for taking my call.
0: Yes, indeed, man. Appreciate you chiming in. 310-840-4910. The number here on Westwood One Sports Night, the People Show. If you're listening out there on one of our over 200-plus affiliates, remember you can check us out via the YouTube stream as well. And if there was ever a better time, there's never been, let me be honest, to subscribe to us on YouTube. Just search Westwood One Sports Night. You will get exclusive training camp content coming up all throughout the course of camp as we begin our training camp tour here on Westwood One Sports Night. 7 cities over the course of about 10 to 12 days. Cleveland, New York, Philly, Pittsburgh, Baltimore, Washington. Just to name a few, man. 310-840-4910. It's National Wing Day, if you're just now joining us. What is your go-to wing flavor? And then if you want to show some love to a chain that you like or a mom and pop that you like, we welcome that as well here on Westwood One Sports Night. And then our actual sports topic on the phone, guys. Fernando Mendoza, number one overall pick, Heisman Trophy winner out of the University of Indiana. Clint Kubiak saying, hell no, he won't be the starter for the Las Vegas Raiders. It will be Kirk Cousins. Do you agree with the decision to not even let Mendoza compete for the starting job? They're redshirting him after drafting him 1-1 overall. Why? 310-840-4910. Corey is in Baltimore wanting to check in. Corey, what's going on? Good morning.
5: Good morning, bro. How you feeling, brother?
0: Doing good, man. Doing good. Ready for some football, man.
5: My go-to flavor is honey garlic pepper, bro.
0: Honey garlic pepper. Okay.
5: Honey garlic. All right. Now, let me address that young man that just called in talking about Mendoza is the chosen one. So you trying to tell me out of one season that he had in Indiana, he's the chosen one, and out of all the 3 years from that previous college that he was at, that man's name wasn't spoke upon. If he was the chosen one, he'd have been chosen from as a freshman leading all the way up until Indiana. It's something there that Clint Kubiak says, you know what? I'm not a fan of starting this rookie. I'm going to ease him in. Because something's telling me, like, I really don't think he's all that up to par. You know what I'm saying? When you transfer from college to the pros, I've never been a fan myself of throwing them young men in there and throwing them to the wolves like that. Every rookie should come in and sit behind somebody.
0: But that quarterback, I think the quarterback position is different. If you've ever been out to, like, training camp, man, the way that they treat the quarterback in practice, how the hell do you know what you got unless you play him in the game? Because practice is so hard to replicate what you get on game day because you can't touch him.
5: See, you gotta blame that on the NFL and the collective bargaining. You gotta blame that on them. Because back in the day, you had 2 and 3 days, and they was going ham at each other.
0: Right.
5: You know what I'm saying? That's why I love the NFL back in the day. That's why I don't like the NFL. I don't like the NBA. I'm all college, bro.
0: Corey must have rolled up on the wrong side of the bed or heard our Colts segment earlier. You must have heard our Colts segment earlier. And we was on your Colts ass earlier. And you know what I'm going to say, Corey. Chris Ballard and Steichen, to be hitching your wagon to Daniel Jones and a gotta-have-it year is malpractice, brother. I tell you every time.
5: Let me tell you something about that balloon head person, man. I've never been a fan of how he drafted. You know what I'm saying? I've never been a fan. It seems like they hit and miss. You know what I'm saying?
0: I feel like they've hit everywhere but quarterback, Corey. They've drafted some good pieces now. I just think it's quarterback. Ever since Luck, you know, did the surprise retirement, I've been looking for a quarterback ever since.
5: Dude, let me tell you something. I ain't got nothing else to say about that. Only thing is I'm going to sit there and say I'm hanging my head in shame because I'm solely disgusted with how Miss Ursay Gordon handled the situation, man. Chris Ballard and Shane Steichen ain't done nothing.
0: Did you hear what he said today? Did you hear what he said today, Corey?
5: Nope.
0: He said the reason I don't have a contract extension is because I told him I don't want one because I got to win. No.
5: Who said that?
0: Chris Ballard came out of his mouth. I'm gonna play it. We'll play it for you. I appreciate the call. Can we do that for Corey? Because I do want to get back on the call.
5: You're going to have me custom instructing myself, man. You're going to have me custom instructing myself, bro.
0: I couldn't believe it. It was probably the most groundbreaking audio we had here tonight. Chris Ballard, the general manager of the Indianapolis Colts, who is going into what? Year number 10 on the job, 70-78-1, two playoff appearances, a 1-2 record, zero NFC South titles. He's going into a contract year, but according to him, it was his choice.
6: No. No. I wouldn't do one.
7: Why not?
6: I'm in the last year of my deal. We need to win.
0: He's lying ass. Yeah, I didn't do a contract extension because we got to win. I didn't think we needed one. If you're a Colts fan, I'm eager to know. All year long, we want to hear from you all, because that is going to be a team to follow, ladies and gentlemen, throughout the course of the 2026 regular season. Larry is in Ohio wanting to tap in. What's going on, Larry?
7: What's up? What's up, my brother from a different
0: What's up, brother? What's going on, man? How you doing?
7: Hey, I'm old school. I like honey barbecue and ranch. Knock that out of the way. Mendoza, I'm a huge Buckeye fan. I think he was lightning in the bottle. And, you know, like the other caller said, you know, mm-hmm. He's not the chosen one. Like I said, lightning in the bottle. Cincinnati's a really, really good coach.
0: For sure.
7: Okay? And I'm a Browns fan.
0: I'm bullish on your Browns, baby. You know I'm bullish on your Browns now.
7: I know you are, but here's the deal, okay? Now Denzel was an All-American in Ohio State. I've got the Browns jersey. I was a big fan when he got drafted. But he don't deserve two more years of $62 million. He hasn't played a whole season since
0: he's got the
7: there.
0: Concussion issue. I know he's got the concussion problem. But here's the thing. He's loyal.
7: Yes, sir.
0: He's stayed around. He's been through the ringer with you guys. I agree, though. It was a little bit of a risk, for sure. But he can still play when he's healthy now. I appreciate the call, man.
7: When
0: he's healthy, for sure.
7: When he's healthy,
0: he can go. 310-840-4910. Brian calling from out of New Hampshire, wanting to chime in. What's going on, B? Brian.
8: Hey, just want to touch on Fernando Mendoza.
0: Yes, sir. What you got for us, man?
8: Previous caller. So they've talked forever about how the NFL has a quarterback development problem.
0: Mm-hmm. Tom Brady's been at the forefront.
8: Usually when these first-round draft picks get pushed into service too early, right? I'm not saying he has a ton of credit there, but Tom Brady being in the upper offices, guy was a seventh-round quarterback in Michigan, yep. Back up in New England. Like, he understands that. Like, so Kirk Cousins starting week one is the best thing that can happen. What did happen? Let him learn. Let him develop, and then eventually let him take over. And he can have a successful NFL career.
0: My question is how
8: and
0: long
8: also,
0: does it
8: that's
0: take,
8: all
0: man.
8: I have to say about Fernando Mendoza. Also, Honey Sriracha Ranch.
0: Honey Sriracha Ranch. There we go. 310-840-4910. Chance is in Alabama. Wrapping us up here on the phones. Chance, what's going on?
9: What's up, man? I got no problem with him not starting right away, especially when you got a vet like Mendoza.
0: You guys keep saying a vet like Cousins. Cousins was through for 10 picks, 10 touchdowns and 5 picks last year, and 18 and 16 the year prior. What is everyone's love affair with Kirk Cousins?
9: There's no love affair. If he gets in there and he stinks and they're 0-2, put the rookie in. I'm just saying at the very beginning, mm-hmm. you know, let Kirk get in. I'm not saying you have to ride with him all year, and I think that's just coach speaks. I think if Cousins, you know, messes the bed up, you know, he'll put the rookie in. And, you know, Allen didn't start right away. Mahomes didn't start right away. A lot of good quarterbacks didn't start right away. But I think it's coach speak. I think that there's nothing wrong with this kid sitting and watching and learning a little bit. It ain't going to kill him. It's good for him. And it's not like Raiders are loaded.
0: Well, and that's the bigger picture issue. My question is like, well, if you know you're going to be bad with Cousins and you know you're going to be bad with Mendoza, why not get Mendoza the on-the-job training? That's been my whole point with it. Because you're going to be bad either way, Chance. That's how I look at it. But I don't know, brother. I appreciate it. Hey, real quick before we let you go, your goat wing flavor in lieu of
9: National Wing Day. I'm a Buffalo Bills guy. I grew up a little bit in Western New York, man. So yeah. Give me medium wings, Frank's Red Hot Sauce. And this is the most important part. You have to use blue cheese. Ranch is lame. It has to be good blue cheese dressing to dip it in.
0: There we go. Appreciate you, man. Wow. Denton Day, I think I may have just come up with it. Blue cheese or ranch? And what's your favorite wing spot? That may be the pop quiz question tomorrow.
10: Is it bad that I don't like either?
0: Blue cheese or ranch? What are you dipping your wings in? Nothing?
10: I had raw dog 'em. That's what the sauce is for.
0: Okay.
10: If it's a good sauce, it doesn't need another sauce.
0: So now when you go salad, would you go vinaigrette or what?
10: Yeah, vinaigrette.
0: So you just don't like ranch or blue cheese, period.
10: I've had blue cheese before on a hot wing. It was fine. But it was like, it was bougie, and I'm like, I'm never going to do this again.
0: What was it like, the blue cheese that had the real chunks in it? That's nasty. I hate that.
10: And it was, this was fancier than, it was like a, it was a super fancy restaurant that I had no business being in. And I was like, oh, this is great. I'm never going to do this again, but this is great.
0: But this is awesome. I love it for the time being. Man, oh man. 310-840-4910. We had to take a break so we can end this bad boy on time. Denton Day, how are we putting the show to bed tonight?
10: Pocket chasing next.
0: Wow.

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0: here's Linnell Willingham.
1: For one final time this morning, here is Linnell Willingham, youngest in charge. Rocking out with you one final segment. Linnell Wessel on Sports Night. Appreciate you all being here, man. I said it at the start of the show. It was the calm before the storm. The energy that you got tonight is probably the most energy I'm going to have for like the next week and a half as the marathon that is NFL training camp gets underway. And that's just the reality of it, man. How much sleep are we getting tonight, Denton Day? I think you're going to get more sleep than me, inevitably. Who knows?
2: I mean, probably. But it's not exactly like we're stacking a ton of sleep. You know what I mean? Like, we'll put the show to bed, but I ain't getting a lot of bedtime.
1: Pretty much. Nap season during camp becomes just paramount. I'm having an issue. My water looks cloudy as hell. I can't get over this. But, no, naps are going to be paramount. So, for me to get to Commander's practice at the start of practice, I would have to leave at about 6:54 a.m. Eastern time. That would put me there at 8:15. Practice starts at 8:30. So if I get there at 8:30, I'll probably get to sleep until 7:15. Which, if I can get to bed by 4, which is unrealistic, honestly, an hour. I don't think I'm going down in an hour. I probably will though. Throw on the Unreal. I can't even throw on Unreal. I've watched it. By the way, I'm not throwing on Monday Night Raw. What a terrible last episode of Raw last night. I mean, just god awful.
2: That's your boys.
1: Yeah, and I was dreading even wanting to talk about it because then you get to rub it in my face about how I like the less
2: the Fed.
1: Yeah, I like the lesser of the two promotions that matter right now. I don't know what I liked, if I'm being honest. I even thought the Obafemi Brock thing was lame too. Like, it just wasn't good, man. I do love Solo Sikoa and how they're letting him be like a baby face.
2: Pow,
1: and actually,
2: pow.
1: Yeah, I love that. There's something. Shoot, I just spilled water on my floor. There's something in my cup, dog. This is why.
2: Hey, it's ice and
1: I'm driving a Wawa, bro. I can't.
2: You and I are such different people because you're like, there's no way I'm going to get to bed in an hour, and I'm going to be in bed like 4 minutes after the show is over.
1: Normally, like, full transparency to peel the curtain back. We powwow, me, Oliver Popular, and Denton after the show. We just sit here and chop it up. I guarantee
2: there will be none of that today.
1: There will be no chopping it up tonight. Oliver, it's just not happening. Oliver's going to go get his Gatorade Zero. I already know he's geeked up for the end of the show.
2: Go get he's some hydration. Like, I need you guys out of here. Get out.
1: Oh. Ha ha. Good job, pal. That's the imaging for putting it to bed. We had about roughly 30 seconds left. I appreciate everybody being here. Awesome show per usual. Subscribe to us on YouTube, Westwood One Sports Night. We got exclusive training camp content coming your way. Myself and Denton Day. Boots on the ground in Ashburn for Commanders practice tomorrow. I'll keep the show on the road going to Baltimore, West Virginia to see the Giants, Pittsburgh to see the Steelers, Philly to see the Eagles, Cleveland to see the Browns, all within the span of the next 10 days, man. Appreciate Denton. Appreciate Oliver Popular. Thank you for your calls. Drake Toll, what up, dog?
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41: 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It's time to get your sports day started. 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

0: It's 6:01. You've made it to Wednesday, July 29th, and it's time for Sports Talk. I'm John Wilkerson. Joel Silverberg, kind enough to pinch hit for Vince Ferrara this morning. Joel, how are you?
1: I'm great. Good to be here. Appreciate you having me. Appreciate everybody that's awake with us this Wednesday morning.
0: Boy, I'll tell you what, it's always fun to get different perspectives, different looks at it. So excited to have you be a part of the program as we now have 3 hours of sports talk coming your way. And today we can tell you it's not going to be as hot as it was yesterday. It got really warm yesterday. It was the hottest day of the week. Temperatures in terms of the heat index got into the triple digits. So the temperature right now is 74 degrees, humidity 91%, and the forecast high today is about 87. The next forecast chance of rain is Saturday with a 50% chance of scattered thunderstorms. That's also the same percentage when we get to Sunday and 40% for next Monday. But we've got temperatures that are going to be in the mid to upper 80s with what we see today. Now, granted, the heat index likely make it feel warmer than that, but it should be a little bit more tolerable than what we had yesterday, and as well as what was some pretty wild footage from a couple of storms that popped up as we got deeper into the day and towards the night. There was footage somebody shared from a tornado that just a funnel cloud actually that touched down in and around Maryville.
1: Wow.
0: So it was wild to see it. Don't know that there was anything in terms of damage, but it was, I would say, funnel cloud as opposed to tornado, one and the same, but there are varying degrees. But it was just wild to see how the wind pattern shifted, and it was, you don't normally see things like that in these parts.
1: I was producing Josh and Swain yesterday, and I suddenly heard what sounded like just a very quick rush of heavy rain. And I turn around, look out the window, and there's nothing there. And I'm thinking, okay, so did it rain or did somebody just pour a bucket of water off the roof?
0: Well, it comes and goes in just the blink of an eye. But anyhow, why don't we go ahead and dive right into it? We'll tell you what's coming up. We look forward to bringing you the remainder of our comments from SEC Football Media Days as we've been tracking what were the Tennessee representatives through the electronic media room. So a little bit later this hour, linebacker Jeremiah Thielander. And then we get into next hour. Of course, we enjoy on Wednesday the opportunity to clear the air as we will go through the Give Me a Break feature that we do. It's your chance to just, again, get something off your chest that's been bugging you in regards to the world of sports. We look forward to sharing comments from Tennessee Hoops newcomer Juke Harris. That'll be in hour number two. Then we get to hour number three after we step to the plate at 8 with trivia for an incredible prize. We'll hear from linebacker Arion Carter as well as comments from Tennessee basketball coach Rick Barnes. So a full program this morning. And this time last week, there were, I wouldn't say pins and needles. I think it was more cautious optimism because there was a ton of momentum in Tennessee's camp as last Wednesday, everybody was waiting to hear the decision for David Gabriel George. And now today it's another running back in state, Asa Barnes from Westview out in Martin. Looks like he's going to make his announcement at 5 this afternoon, and he's choosing between Tennessee, Arkansas, Florida State, and Southern Cal. Brent Hubbs, as he joined us yesterday, says Tennessee looks awfully good to get the young man, who would be commitment number 19 for the class of 2027. If indeed he makes his pledge to the orange and white, folks will be able to follow the action on the Rivals YouTube channel. Your thoughts on perhaps Tennessee adding another to its stable of running backs?
1: I think Tennessee's working with a lot of momentum right now. Obviously, the DGG commitment last week provides a lot of optimism, especially with how anticipated his recruitment and his announcement was. The piece that Chris Lowe of On3 did, really nice in-depth piece about David Gabriel George's, his background, his current situation at Chattanooga Baylor. But I also think adding another potential in-state running back, especially in an offense where Josh Heupel just talked about it last week at SEC Media Days, plural, was paying attention, to say, hey, this is what we've done on the ground in each of the last few seasons. This is what we can do. And I think it's an opportunity for him to promote his program, promote his offense, and say, hey, our quarterbacks get a lot of attention. Our wide receivers get a lot of attention. We've had a guy be a near Heisman finalist at quarterback. We've had a guy win the Biletnikoff. We have running backs that are towards the top of the class in the SEC, guys that can go on to the next level and do big things. If you are a running back and you come to play in this offense, you are going to have the opportunity to produce.
0: Charlie Collier sat in yesterday, and I agree with his sentiment, and that is you like somebody who, after a big-time commit from a big-time prospect, and when you look at everything that we have seen in regards to the young David Gabriel George shows up at number 9 in terms of the overall prospect and the composite rankings. He's the number 2 running back, 1/15 of 1 point behind the running back from Pennsylvania, Georgia commit that's in front of him. But anyhow, here's somebody who sees a commit to Tennessee like that and says, there's no reason for me not to come. I mean, he wants to get out there and compete.
1: And I think that is what builds the excitement, especially at the running back position, where I think the perception is everybody wants to be the guy. Every running back wants to be that every down bell cow, 25 to 30 touches a game. But I think in today's era, with more and more guys, because of NIL, because of the opportunity to go to the next level, I think more players can embrace the running back by committee setup, especially if you're playing in an offense like Tennessee where 25, 30 touches a game. Well, that's actually a smaller percentage of total plays than what Tennessee's offense would have looked like 10 years ago before Josh Heupel got there. So might be a good thing to have multiple cooks in the kitchen to be able to help carry the weight for that offense. So I think when you're seeing more tempo and more opportunities to get more guys, more touches, even at a premier position like running back, where you typically only see one guy on the field at a time, I think having some competition is good for the running back room. And I think the opportunities are a little bit more bountiful for more guys to be in that room as well.
0: We are a week away from the first practice for Tennessee football for fall camp 2026. And that means we're 6 days away from media day. So next Tuesday, that's when it'll be Josh Heupel along with Tennessee's offensive coordinator and defensive coordinator meeting the media. And they'll have two groups of 5 players. So there'll be 5 players made available. They'll go through the routine. Then there'll be another group of 5. And then you get to practice number 1 next Wednesday. And this is when the media gets its greatest opportunity just to watch them stretch and everything in terms of the periods of practice that are open to the media. And so after the first practice, it'll be Coach Heupel the very next day. So he'll speak on Tuesday and Wednesday. And then after Coach Heupel on Wednesday, it'll be selected freshmen that Tennessee will get to hear from, or I should say Tennessee fans will get to hear from.
1: And with our coverage here at the Sports Animal, we guarantee that by watching these guys stretch and watching quarterbacks throw routes on air, we will be able to tell you who the starting quarterback will be.
0: Oh, without a doubt. It'll probably be pretty obvious, don't you think?
1: I don't see what else you would possibly need to see to be able to make a determination for such a critical juncture in your preseason training camp.
0: Do you think that Coach Heupel will name a starting quarterback before Furman, or do you think it'll be perhaps more, well, I think we'll look at both of them and so-and-so takes the first snap?
1: I'm a little bit in between. Do I think he'll name a starter? Yes. If he doesn't, I think whoever takes that first snap, it is ultimately a formality when it comes to Furman, because I would expect both quarterbacks to play. Now, I think if Josh Heupel has his druthers and has it his way, he's going to want to feel like he has that decision solidified, if it's not already, by the time we get to the Furman game. So if he doesn't make an official announcement, it wouldn't surprise me to see George McIntyre take the first snap. I would still expect to see a healthy dose of Faison Brandon. If he does make an announcement before the game, then that is kind of more what I'm anticipating. So if I'm having to choose one or the other, I think he's going to make an announcement before we get to Furman. And then I think the quarterback that starts the game against the Paladins is the guy that Heupel is expecting to be that starting quarterback for all 12 games this regular season.
0: That's Joel Silverberg. I'm John Wilkerson. We've got a couple of other Tennessee notes to throw you away. Here's one in terms of SEC football. Athlon Sports put together 5 tiers of this year's 16 SEC schools and their projection for the upcoming season. So they say the top tier is 2 teams. That's Georgia and Texas. These are the squads that are the conference's best shots to get back to the top of the heap and win a national championship. Then there is the college football playoff tier that is Oklahoma, Texas A&M, LSU, Ole Miss, Alabama, and Tennessee. The teams that they throw in there as a wild card, that would be Florida, South Carolina, Missouri, and Auburn, which if things go their way, then perhaps they put themselves in college football playoff consideration. Then they get to 2 teams that they feel should be bowl eligible, Vanderbilt and Mississippi State. And then a couple of teams they feel need the breaks, in order to put together what they would term a successful season. And it's two of the schools that have new coaches. They put in Arkansas and Kentucky in the last tier or the fifth tier. Do you think you would move any of those pieces from one group to another? Or do you like the way they broke it down?
1: I can't get too nitpicky with it. I do kind of question the tier four should reach a bowl. Is Vanderbilt really going to be able to sustain the success considering some of the questions around their quarterback situation? I know there's a lot of hype around Jared Curtis, but what is that going to look like in year one? Okay, should they get to six games? Maybe. I wouldn't be surprised if you dropped him down to tier five. When I look at the top two tiers and then mainly kind of looking back at that third tier, the wild card teams, I don't really know what to make of Florida this year in this new John Sumrall era. And considering all the issues they had at quarterback last season and then what went wrong for Billy Napier during his time there. And so transitioning into what that could be for the Gators this season, I'm just not sure. Do I think they should reach a bowl? I think they should be in the postseason. I don't know if I consider them a wild card to potentially splash in year one to get up into one of those first two tiers. So that's what stands out to me. I'm probably not as high on Florida as maybe some more other national pundits looking around the SEC. But for the most part, I don't have too much of an issue here. Love our guy, Stephen Lassen, used to join us on Saturdays all the time and does great work with Athlon Sports.
0: Well, I think it is an interesting breakdown, and I do think it's fair to wonder. I wonder the most, I think, about South Carolina. There was a ton of optimism in Columbia last year, and it never materialized in terms of actual accomplishments on the field. And it just turns out Shane Beamer is the only of the SEC coaches that shows up in the CBS Sports 24/7 hot seat list, top 10 hot seat coaches for this upcoming season, is the one that likely is the most under the gun in having to produce a successful season. Now, would it be successful in terms of just getting to a bowl game, maybe winning it? I just wonder what the boxes are that Beamer has to check in order to keep his tenure going in the Palmetto State.
1: South Carolina is an interesting team for me because of the disappointment of Lenora Sellers, his lack of production last season. And I think we're kind of recycling the same thing. There's all this hype. South Carolina is kind of, I've described them as that landmine team in the SEC. Do I think they're going to consistently grind their way into a playoff spot? No. Do I think they could potentially ruin one or two team seasons along the way? Absolutely. If you're a fringe 10-2, 9-3 squad, a loss to South Carolina, we might be talking about that 4 months from now as being, yeah, that South Carolina game, that cost that team a playoff spot. That's where I kind of rank South Carolina. And so I'm okay with them being in that wild card tier because I do think they'll be that, not necessarily for themselves within the SEC, but potentially for several other teams on their schedule also.
0: If I'm remembering correctly, there was a projection out there that had South Carolina beating both Tennessee and Clemson and yet going no better than 7-5.
1: Yeah, if that happens, I can't imagine that people are happy with Beamer at the end of the season where you get two significant wins against near annual opponents and you're still sitting here thinking, why we're three wins away, two at best away from reaching the college football playoff or beating Tennessee. And here's the thing. South Carolina's always been in that category because I remember years ago where there was this perception, even when Spurrier was there, was, hey, South Carolina could be really, really good this year. They've got a great team. What's their over under win total? Oh, it's 7.5 or 8.5 because they have to play Georgia, Clemson, Florida. And the SEC East at the time was really, really stacked. And then their cross-division opponent would always be really good. And it just the schedule's always been so tough for South Carolina. And granted, it's that way for everybody in the SEC. But I think that perception and that reality shows that at the end of the day, South Carolina is always just kind of viewed as being that slight tier below the Georgia, Florida, Tennessee's, Alabama's of the Southeastern Conference.
0: In terms of VFL that continues to rake, we shared yesterday that Blake Burke was the Southern League Player of the Week. He shows up in terms of Baseball America's hot sheet, and this is all minor league prospects. He shows up at number 4 in terms of their hottest prospects going, and it turns out his spot at number 4 would make him the second hottest among AA players. 4 of the 10 players on the hot sheet are at the AA level. Everyone else was either high A or A ball, but as we mentioned, 429 average last week, 5 home runs, 11 runs batted in, 7 runs scored, so he continues to tear things up. He, along with fellow VFL and also fellow Biloxi Shucker, Andrew Fisher. It is interesting because we've got the trade deadline that'll be here before you know it. It's next Monday, and that'll be something to see whether or not we have, because you've got more than 40 former Tennessee players that are in professional baseball right now. In fact, that number is closer to 50 when you look at the six that were just drafted and signed. But anyhow, you're close to 50, so it wouldn't be a huge surprise to see if any of the VFLs get used as significant pieces to make MLB-level trades.
1: And that's really exciting to hear around everything that Tony Vitello built, everything that Josh Elander is trying to sustain and now elevate, and also considering the offseason that Tennessee had with the portal through the draft process, but also seeing that it's more than just a college system to see players go on and have success at the next level. That's very exciting when you're talking about the trade deadline, what's going to happen down the stretch in the Major League Baseball season, and seeing a couple of VFL pitchers already make their Major League debuts earlier this season. It's a very exciting time for Tennessee baseball across the board.
0: That's Joel Silverberg. I'm John Wilkerson. It is Wednesday morning, and we've got temperatures hanging out in the 70s. It's not as sticky today as it was previously, meaning yesterday, but it is still somewhat humid. 74 is the current temperature, humidity 92%, the forecast high going to be mid to upper 80s. Let's get more sports with Benjamin Hardy, and we've got a lot of sports talk coming your way today on 99.1 The Sports Animal.
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3: Ole Miss is suing two former football players for nearly $1 million for breach of contract after the players followed Coach Lane Kiffin to LSU. Princewell Umanyelen and Devin Harper could owe close to $1 million total after both entered the transfer portal and signed with LSU days after signing revenue-sharing contracts with Ole Miss. Both players' agreements included penalties for breaking the contract within a 90-day window.
4: As Raleigh leans into one, sends it in the air, and taps into 2025. After 60 home runs last year, his 11th this year has tied it at one.
3: That was former Tennessee bat boy Cal Raleigh hitting his 11th home run of the season in the second inning during Seattle's 7-6 win over the Dodgers. In other scores of interest, Tony Vitello and the Giants couldn't keep up with the Brewers, falling 8-2. The Cubs beat the Cards 10-2. And the Braves-Mets matchup was postponed to today because of inclement weather. That audio is courtesy of Spectrum Sportsnet. With your Sports Animal Sports Minute, this has been Benjamin Hardy. Stay tuned. More sports talk is next.
5: Yeah, I'll invite you to come on out and join us. Doing very well right now. Interstate, Maine, secondaries, tertiary routes, maybe some debris in South Blum County from a tornado that passed maybe over part of the Dragon, Niles Ferry. Those of you early at Pella City Parkway, I-140 east to west, are in good shape. Pancakes and Penguins return to Ripley's Aquarium on August 4th and August 18th. Kids are going to love this photo op and more at Ripley's Aquarium in Gatlinburg. I'm Pete Michaels.
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15: Very active finish to our Tuesday. Fortunately, much calmer and quieter weather will begin to settle on in. Now, we are still left with a little bit of lingering cloud cover and some patchy fog, but this will gradually burn off throughout the morning, making way to mostly sunny skies. Most of us will be topping out in the 80s with lower humidity settling in. In the WVLT First Solar Weather Center, I'm meteorologist Sydney Sullivan.
16: Hey, this is VFL Joshua Dobbs, and we're counting it down. It's just
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0: It's 6:25 on this Wednesday morning. It's Sports Talk. I'm John Wilkerson with Joel Silverberg. Joel not only does a great job of just shepherding Josh and Swain each weekday from noon until 3, but also longtime voice of the Knoxville Ice Bears. And so, Joel, it's really been a lot of fun because the last 2 years, you've seen the Ice Bears finish second in terms of runner-up in the SPHL. Last year, made it back to the semifinals. And so getting ready for not only Coach John Gerskus's third season at the helm, but also year 25 in Knoxville. So this is just going to be a big blowout celebration, isn't it?
1: Yes, and the organization is so excited. This is such a rare feat in minor league sports, especially independent minor league sports. There's no affiliations up to the NHL like you see in minor league baseball for the SPHL. So for Knoxville to be founded in 2002 after the Knoxville Speed went away, and to go from being in the ACHL and then that league folds and the SEHL and then that league folds and then the Ice Bears in their third season become one of the founding members of the SPHL. And so to see the team and the league still be here more than two decades later, surviving COVID-19 and coming out of the pandemic and now seeing increased attendance across the board. And for the first time ever, the league will have 12 teams this season with a 13th set to be on the way for the 2027-28 season. So big things happening for Knoxville, big things happening for the SPHL as a league, and just very excited to get to witness the 25th anniversary season with everything that the team has accomplished, coming off a record-setting year for attendance last year as well.
0: Yeah, it's remarkable in terms of how much fun there is to be had. All of the different promotions, it's remarkable how many different groups essentially get their night to go hang out at the Civic Coliseum and enjoy the Ice Bears. And you mentioned expansion for the league, but it's right now, it's already been a very busy offseason with the Ice Bears doing a lot of highlighting year 25. So social media, they're having a lot of fun with this.
1: Yeah, 25 years, 25 reasons. So putting out 25 different things that are incentives or perks or maybe some of the things that fans don't realize when you become a member or a season ticket holder and getting sponsorships on board and just getting more and more testimonials from fans and corporate partners about what has been so great about being a part of the Ice Bears experience. And then right now, voting actually ends today at 5 o'clock, but the organization is putting together a top 25 list of the top 25 players in franchise history. That has been so much fun to see all the write-in votes that have been submitted by fans, but also all the players that are actively campaigning to their friends and family, hey, go vote for me. So that list will start to come out next week, but voting for that ends today at 5 o'clock. And you can see that on the front page of Knoxville's website, KnoxvilleIceBears.com. So that has just been a blast seeing all the different social media messages of players being, hey, I better be on this list when time comes.
0: As you look at that list as it's compiled, and I know you've had a chance to really enjoy and appreciate, because not only is it what the Ice Bears have done as a franchise for now 24 seasons getting ready for year 25, but it's also what the Ice Bears have done in such a great job of reminding folks of the lengthy history of professional hockey in Knoxville with so many different looks with their jerseys throughout the course of the last couple of years especially. And so they have all-time Knoxville greats. They put on pillars, things along those lines. But what is it like to just be a part of, again, what has always essentially been a really healthy hockey community here in East Tennessee?
1: It's been fun for me getting to really understand the culture of the sport, because so many former players still make Knoxville and East Tennessee a part of their lives. So many players stay here after retiring, or even if they don't finish their career in Knoxville, they find their way back here. And when we've had the annual Legends game, I've talked to players that are living in other states or even still living in Europe, and they'll talk about, yeah, we're actually actively trying to find a way to take our residence in Knoxville. We're trying to get back to this community because we loved it so much. Even players that were only here for maybe two seasons. And it's just so neat to kind of hear, hey, how much we love Knoxville. The players really embrace this community. They go from wearing Ice Bears merch to Tennessee Vols merch. They love going to Neyland Stadium, Lindsey Nelson Stadium. They love going to Food City Center and seeing all the different teams play. So they embrace the community. But what I think is also great is just getting to bring more of the culture of the sport of professional ice hockey to Knoxville, because you'll hear so many football players talk about football's a brotherhood. Well, hockey is its own family. And so getting to be on the bus with these players during the season, but then seeing all the legends and the former coaches and players come back and take part in Legends Night, and just hearing all the stories and how well all these guys know each other, even some of them that never actually played together in Knoxville. It's very, very special. So I love those moments where we get to honor somebody in the Pillar of Champions, or just have all the legends back, or unveil a new jersey, or we get to return somebody for whatever reason, whether it's Jason Price coming back as the team's assistant coach, or somebody that was in the SPHL joining Knoxville for the first time, which happens every so often. And Malik Johnson, his announcement of signing with the team, his first time playing for Knoxville after playing in the SPHL for 3 years, and just everything that they know about the organization as a whole. It's just very neat to see both the community and the team kind of embracing each other through this process.
0: it'll be here before you know it. And quickly, who are the two teams that come online this year in the SPHL, and then who will be the last one of the three?
1: So two teams that were playing in a different independent league are now coming along for the SPHL this season. So the Athens Rock Lobsters, they play at the same arena as the Georgia Ice Dogs club hockey team. So a team that the Tennessee Ice Vols are very familiar with will be joining us. So kind of nice to have another SEC market in the SPHL. And then the PD Ice Cats, located in Florence, South Carolina. So some ironic history there between Knoxville and PD. The Knoxville Cherokees, when the franchise moved, they actually went to PD and became the PD Pride. PD used to have a team in the SPHL way back in the day. So that market has been in our league before. Both of those teams did very, very well attendance wise last year in their respective leagues. So expecting to see attendance numbers still be very strong, but very excited to have two new teams in the league. Especially now that you've got 12 teams for the first time ever.
0: That's Joel Silverberg. I'm John Wilkerson. It is 6:31, and we've got a lot more sports talk coming your way. We'll turn our attention to Tennessee football up next, as we'll bring you comments from one of the Vols linebackers, one of Tennessee's leaders. That's next on 99.1, The Sports Animal.
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5: Yeah, we really do have a good morning going so far without any main secondaries or block. Getting a little daylight now, so anywhere you may have had some debris from passing storms last night might make it a little more visible. Steady flow early, looking to kick the pike that in through and around the Farragut area, a couple of minutes of parts of Bella City Parkway. Experience the venture realm and walk among the dinosaurs in Dinosaur Park at Ripley's Aquarium. Venture Realm is now open in the lower plaza at Ripley's Aquarium in Gatlinburg.
0: Marble City Family Chiropractic, as I've mentioned, it's almost 4 years that they have been the perfect health partner for me since I first walked through their doors right before I was going to have my left hip replaced. And at the same time, some people will point to, and it's like, 4 years? Do you really need to go to them that long? Well, one of the things that, I mean, and the answer is absolutely, because as you... Some people think that you only go to the chiropractor when you've got something out of line, something that's bothering you. Well, without a doubt, I can see that thought process, but that's kind of like saying that you only change the oil after your engine locks up, because you're supposed to maintain your vehicles and you service, of course, your heat and air and you rotate tires, but you don't do those things because something's broken. You do those because you want to keep it from breaking. And that's what I've learned in terms about what I want to experience, as well as every time I go through an adjustment, it's something that gets things back in line or just helps you feel even better. So I'd much rather spend a little time taking care of myself now than perhaps a whole lot of time trying to recover later, because nobody will ever regret taking care of themselves. 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The number to call, 766-2081. 766-2081. 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
0: It's Sports Talk. I'm John Wilkerson. Joel Silverberg pinch hitting for Vince Ferrara. Vince, of course, last week was working feverishly down at the SEC Football Media Days in Tampa. And so here are comments from one of Tennessee's player representatives. That would be linebacker Jeremiah Thielander as he took questions from other members around the other members of the media around the Southeastern Conference.
26: What is your coach like on a daily basis?
28: Yeah, Coach Engen specifically, he brings the juice. We say it all the time, jacked up intensity, continuous effort. And as linebackers, you have to bring that all the time. He's also great with us building relationships. He makes us get up in front of the room and tell each other about some experiences in our life. And that ultimately lets you know your brother a little bit more.
29: Are you a downhill guy or a coverage guy?
28: I love downhill, but we got to get in coverage too, man.
30: Who's a player that you would say that you've modeled your own personal game after?
28: Yeah, I think everyone would love to say Luke Kuechly just because of his mindset to the game. The Lord blessed me with my frame and my size, but I think I could really try to relate to him in the preparation, and I think every football player can because it's 80% mental, you know what I mean? So that's somebody that I really look up to for sure.
29: I'm going to follow up on that one. The Buccaneers players would swear that Kuechly would call out over 50% of the plays before the snap. How important is the cerebral part of being that linebacker, putting in the time, studying the film?
28: Yeah, it's extremely important. When it's game day, you're not sitting back there thinking. You're letting instincts take over, and that happens from the work that you put in the weeks before that. And it's a great feeling when it all comes together. It makes every ounce of watching that film worth it.
30: Do you have any rituals or superstitions that you go through when you're getting ready to run out of that tunnel and take on a team?
28: Yeah, no specific rituals or superstitions. I always just have my same stretching routine, and most of the time I listen to the same music. Usually my mom and my dad text me, and I like to see what they have to say, and then I usually read a Bible verse. So,
29: 12 regular season games, possibly in a championship game, bowl game, playoff, whatever. What's it like playing 13, 14, and maybe 15 games on your body?
28: Yeah, I mean, that's why you put in all this work on the off season. We got into football. We know what we signed up for. It's the toughest sport to play in America, and that's why we play it. That's why you have to sacrifice a lot of things in the off season to get your body able to go the whole entire way.
1: Jeremiah, tell me about your mindset coming into your senior year.
28: Yeah, my biggest thing was no regrets, whether that's what I eat, how I sleep, the sacrifices I make in film study, just no regrets. Hanging out with the boys after practice and things of that nature, because there's a high likely chance that I'll never be able to get to experience this again. So just give it all I got and have fun while I'm doing it.
30: Volunteers have a really fun season ahead of them. Is there a specific game that you've marked on your calendar that you look most forward to playing?
28: Yeah, I'm just ready to strap up the helmet for day one of fall camp. We guaranteed 12 games in the regular season, and every single one of them counts just as much as the other. And while only playing 12 games, you got to treat every single one like it's the biggest game of the year. So I'm ready for fall camp and to beat Tennessee versus Tennessee so far.
26: I'm sure Peyton Manning is around your quarterbacks quite a bit and coaches them with things that he knows. That probably makes them better players. Has that impacted you and made you a better player facing those guys?
28: Yeah, it definitely has. And Coach Heupel and his offense, wide splits and things of that nature, has been so great for me, adding on the tempo and thinking how to learn fast while you're out there. It's been huge, and Tennessee does a great job of bringing alumni back. Like you said, Peyton Manning, Al Wilson has been in the building the past couple weeks. But, yeah, it's been definitely a helping hand.
29: Ever since Coach Heupel's been at Tennessee, the Volunteers have run plays faster than any other team in the country. What's it like going up against that uber-fast offense every day at practice?
28: Yeah, I'll tell you what, freshman year, it was something that I've never seen before. You're just trying to figure out the defense, and then the offense is right back on the ball, and you're not even ready. But growing into that year four, it has been such a huge blessing to be able to go against that. It makes you quick on your feet and teaches you how to think fast, and when you see that in a game, you're prepared for it.
0: So, comments from Tennessee linebacker Jeremiah Thielander. What'd you think in terms of his remarks?
11: Love talking about the intensity that the defense is trying to bring. And obviously, you're going to hear those sort of comments whenever there's a big change, either at head coach or at a coordinator, offensive or defensive. But I think seeing these guys come back in a new system and embracing the challenge of it, knowing that there are players coming from Penn State as well with Jim Knowles, new recruits, new guys in the transfer portal, especially in the secondary, but hearing Thielander just talk about the intensity and the juice that Jim Knowles brings, very excited about this defense moving forward and having an opportunity to hit the reset button, especially with so many questions around the quarterback position, just being able to see what Tennessee might be able to do on the other side of the football. As the defense last year, that's what has gotten picked apart the most by the national media when it comes to, hey, what went wrong for Tennessee last year? Josh Heupel made a change and the players seem to be embracing that change.
0: I do. I think there's reason for enthusiasm and excitement. And I think there's a lot of regard for what we have seen Coach Knowles do at other locations. But the question will be just whether or not Tennessee will be at the top of its defensive abilities at the start of the season, or how deep into the season might you be before everything starts to click for a group that not only is it a lot of new coaches for those that returned, but a number of new position coaches, as well as a new defensive coordinator. And then you sprinkle in what is the largest haul Tennessee's ever had in regards to the transfer portal with Josh Heupel as coach. So there's a lot to manage and bring together. But at the same time, how valuable do you think it is that you've got guys at all three levels of the defense that have played for Coach Knowles already that can perhaps help their teammates get in line?
11: I think that's huge, because not only do you have guys at all three levels that have played for Coach Knowles, but you have guys at all three levels that have played for Tennessee. So you have this blend of veteran leadership, but also other players as well that understand the system and understand the vision that Knowles is trying to bring. And that's one thing that's been brought in. You mentioned transition. That's one thing that's been brought up by several people across the national media that, hey, it usually takes Jim Knowles defense 2 years to really get going. That was brought up by Phil Steele. That was brought up by Brett Ciancia of Pick Six Previews. That's getting brought up all over the board about, hey, it normally takes 2 years. Okay, but what about the in-between? Even if you're starting from scratch, there's still going to

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3: Ole Miss is suing two former football players for nearly $1 million for breach of contract after the players followed Coach Lane Kiffin to LSU. Princewell Umanyelen and Devin Harper could owe close to $1 million total after both entered the transfer portal and signed with LSU days after signing revenue-sharing contracts with Ole Miss. Both players' agreements included penalties for breaking the contract within a 90-day window. Last night in the WNBA, the New York Liberty burned down the Los Angeles Sparks 113-109. LVFL Ray Burrell led LA with 24 points. And the Indiana Fever silenced the Seattle Storm 105-95 after Caitlin Clark's 32-point contribution for Indiana. LVFL Jordan Horston has 7 points for Seattle. The Cleveland Browns' Denzel Ward has reached an agreement on a 2-year deal worth more than $62 million, making him the highest-paid defensive back in NFL history for the second time in his career. After Myles Garrett got traded to the Rams back in June, Ward became Cleveland's longest-tenured player. With your Sports Animal Sports Minute, this has been Benjamin Hardy. Stay tuned. More sports talk is next.
4: Yeah, I can tell you this much. Main secondary is looking good so far. Maybe a little bit of fog. Some higher elevations up parts of 81. Good shape so far. Coming in, outbound Loudoun County. A little bit of volume on North Shore Drive over crossing Rocky Hill. 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I'm Pete Michaels.
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7: Morning clouds and patchy fog will make way to mostly sunny skies and comfortable conditions settling on in with highs topping out in the upper 80s. In the WVLT First Alert Weather Center, I'm meteorologist Sydney Sullivan.
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10: Segment to this first hour of Sports Talk. I'm John Wilkerson, Joel Silverberg, sitting in for Vince Ferrara. And so last week it was the SEC football media days, and recently we saw the ACC go through their paces. Just thought I would share that in terms of Tennessee's lone opponent from the ACC for this upcoming season, Georgia Tech showed up number 5 in terms of the preseason media vote. So Miami is the preseason pick to win the ACC, SMU, the Mustangs, 2nd, followed by Louisville, 3rd, Clemson, 4th, then Georgia Tech, 5th, followed by Virginia in 6th. What do you think in terms of the Yellow Jackets, who host Tennessee for the Vols' second game on the schedule?
11: I think the ACC is kind of Miami's world this year and everybody else is living in it. Can an SMU maybe crack the top 12 if they get a couple of breaks their way? Maybe Clemson. But when I look at the rest of the SEC, I see a little bit more of a steeper drop-off than what we saw last year, where you had a bunch of teams bunched up there towards the top, and that's how I think Duke and Virginia end up playing in the ACC title game, and Duke ends up winning the conference. So I think Georgia Tech still kind of in that a little bit on a lower tier. That's a game that Tennessee should still be able to go out and win. So, okay, top 5 prediction in the ACC, good for them, I guess. Ultimately, I just don't see the comparison between the ACC and the SEC this year. I'd be very confident going into that game if I'm a Tennessee fan.
10: That's Joel Silverberg. I'm John Wilkerson, 6:55. Hope your Wednesday morning is off to a good start. We'll get a break. Hour number 2 of the program is right around the corner as you listen to 99.1 The Sports Animal.
12: Yeah, I can tell you this much. Main secondary is looking good so far. Maybe a little bit of fog. Some higher elevations up parts of 81. Good shape so far. Coming in, outbound Loudoun County. A little bit of volume. A North Shore Drive overcrossing Rocky Hill. 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I'm Pete Michaels.
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5: The 2-1.
6: Hammer. Deep right. Way gone, and it's an 8-7 ball game. Blake Burke ties the single season record. His 27th homer puts the Shockers within one in the bottom of the ninth inning. Corey Ray's got company. And he's three away from joining Andrew Fisher with the 30 homer club.
7: It's become quite the routine this week, and that is an Andrew Fisher or, in this instance, a Blake Burke home run highlight, but they just continue to do things that are noteworthy with these big blasts. So, as we mentioned yesterday, Blake Burke last week's Southern League Player of the Week, and with that home run last night, he ties the single-season record for the Biloxi Shuckers, and it's not even the end of July. So Biloxi, like Knoxville, won the first half in their respective divisions. You know that there is a playoff position that's awaiting them. The question is whether or not Blake is still going to be in Biloxi when we get to the postseason this year, because you've got AAA, which is Nashville. They might be just a phone call away. And I still think, as we talked about this some yesterday, Joel Silverberg, that by the end of the year, that either and or both Andrew Fisher and Blake Burke might get a cup of coffee with the Brewers if indeed both are still in the Milwaukee organization after Monday's trade deadline.
8: And there's got to be somebody potentially in that Biloxi locker room going, "Hey, Burksy, you're doing great. Knock it off."
7: That's right.
8: We've got a playoff spot. But no, this is so exciting to see for both Fisher and for Burke, especially the week that he had a week ago. Josh and Swain highlighted both of them for their Monday monster performance of the week. So across the board, I think you're just seeing so much love for what these guys are doing. Obviously reflects well on Tennessee. But when you're looking at the Milwaukee Brewers organization, it does become this commodity where, hey, these guys are putting up some big numbers, and especially for Burke, not as highly rated in the prospect list as you would kind of expect. But I think that's where it kind of comes about. Hey, that's the benefit of having a young farm system that's developing well, and you've got a lot of hope for the future. But it also does mean, hey, we've got a lot of trade collateral that we can kind of work with here too. So for Milwaukee, they've got some decisions to make, but it's still very exciting for Burke and the opportunity for him to potentially get that call up, whether it's with the Brewers or for another organization sometime this year.
7: If indeed Detroit at some point, and of course time evaporating since Monday is the trade deadline, it is thought since they have not been able to hammer out an extension with their two-time Cy Young Award winner. So if indeed they put him on the trade market and they accept offers, the incredible depth that the Brewers have in their farm system make them one of the teams that might have the most to just go ahead and say, here's our wealth of riches. You pick what you want. And when Kylie McDaniel recently did his top 10 prospects in the Brewers organization, neither Fisher nor Burke were in his top 10, although Fisher did get essentially honorable mention. They said you could probably go 12, 13 or more deep with Burke. He was last year's organizational player of the year, so I still find it hard to believe that he would not be in the top 10 in what Milwaukee appreciates, because not only is it 27 home runs, it's also 24 stolen bases. So his next stolen base will put him at 25 plus in the home run category. But to think that's an aspect of his game that you might not necessarily expect, but He manages that aspect of base running very well. So, and then there's at least one outlet. I think it's the MLB Pipeline that has Andrew Fisher as the number one third base prospect in all of professional baseball, meaning the minor league ranks. But so they have a higher regard for him as opposed to what maybe some insider is saying. Yeah, here's where we see Fisher in regards to the Brewers prospects.
8: Yeah, and MLB.com right now has Fisher's ETA for the major league set for 2027. If he keeps playing the way he is, he could move that up a little bit. And the roster expansion in September not being as big as it used to be might limit his opportunity. Obviously, there's still a lot of excitement because the Brewers have several guys in their top 10 right now that are age 21 or younger. Fisher's 22. I still think that there's that opportunity for that progression, because the reality is I think in baseball, look, if you're tearing the cover off the ball, they're going to just have to give you a shot at some point, regardless of what their plan is for your progression or when you're supposed to get that call up or what they had in mind for their timeline. If you're doing big things now, they're going to try to let you do big things in the big leagues.
7: That they will. So again, it's 7:10 on this Wednesday morning. We've got 2 hours of the show remaining. And so why don't we highlight what's coming up later this hour? We'll bring you comments from one of Tennessee's basketball newcomers as Juke Harris met the media last week. And up next, it'll be what we enjoy doing each Wednesday, and that's clearing the air. And that's the Give Me a Break segment. So Joel, our producer Ben, and myself will be able to take something that has been bothering us for a while in the world of sports and just simply get it off our chests. So that's coming up in the next segment. We get to hour number three. We'll have your chance to win when we step to the plate at 8, which is what we do each day, thanks to our friends at West End Tire. And then it'll be a little Tennessee football, a little Tennessee basketball. Comments from linebacker Arian Carter, as well as Tennessee basketball coach Rick Barnes, all before we hand it off to Eric Ainge and Brian Rice. So why don't we go ahead and jump in later this afternoon. It was this time last week that Vol fans were thrilled with the commitment from David Gabriel George. And now another in-state running back could choose the Volunteers, as its three-star running back Asa Barnes is expected to make his decision this afternoon. His announcement coming at 5:00 Eastern, and you'll be able to follow it on the Rivals YouTube channel. But Tennessee is right there as a finalist, along with Arkansas, Florida State, and Southern Cal.
8: And I think what's so interesting about the anticipation for this announcement is there were multiple predictions about him choosing Tennessee after David Gabriel George made his announcement last week. And there might be some fans looking at Asa Barnes and saying, okay, we just got this commitment from a five-star running back. Barnes is a three-star running back. What exactly is the excitement here? Well, Dylan Sampson, Jalen Wright, Deshaun Bishop, all former three-star recruits. Sampson and Wright in the NFL. Deshaun Bishop, an all-SEC selection, could be gone after this year, depending on how things play out. But the expectation is that Deshaun's going to get a crack at the league also. So I think it really speaks volumes about Heupel. He gets so much praise for, hey, this guy develops quarterbacks. He gets the most out of his quarterbacks. Might be time for the rest of the country to start paying attention to how well this guy develops running backs as well.
7: Yeah, and that's, as you highlighted, Josh Heupel has also taken the time recently to say, all right, we are known for what quarterbacks accomplish, and at the same time, just look at what the ground game is statistically in terms of either at the top or near the top in the Southeastern Conference in terms of the rushing game, the ground game. And a lot of times that can be when Tennessee happens to have a quarterback that can run, as well as you mentioned, guys that were either competing for or led the SEC in rushing yardage.
8: And it's been a big deal. I think it goes so much to open up Heupel's offense. And at times, they've had to lean on that running game. A couple years ago when they made the playoff, there was still a transition period for Nico Iamaliava being in his redshirt freshman season, first full season as a starter. Tennessee leaned on Dylan Sampson a lot, and he had a record-setting season. So it's not just a matter of what Tennessee is able to do to scheme itself to set up the passing game, but what it can also do when it has a strong 1-2 punch in the ground attack also.
7: And we throw this out in terms of Tennessee baseball. D1 baseball did this a little while ago, but they had their panel of college baseball analysts / experts. They put together their way too early 8 for Omaha. So, and Tennessee showed up on 3 different forecasts in terms of being a College World Series team. So Aaron Fitt, Joe Healy, and Eric Sorensen, they have the Vols. Josh Elander in year 2 at the helm for the Big Orange, making it to the College World Series.
8: And so a nice bounce back year for Elander after kind of how everything went in the middle of that SEC schedule, started to turn it on late. But I also think when you look at what Tennessee was able to do in the transfer portal, on 3, very high on the Vols during the offseason, the draft process went, I think, about as well as you could hope for Tennessee's case. You get the pieces in there that you want to have, and then trying to understand, okay, here's what went wrong in year 1 under Elander. Now we're reloading a lot more. We're retaining a lot of guys from the draft process. Here's what we can do going into year 2. So I think there's reason for optimism for Elander in his second season.
7: And then as far as just a couple of other notes, we mentioned last hour that Athlon Sports put together 5 tiers of how they grouped SEC schools ahead of this 2026 season. They have the upper tier, which would be national championship necessarily or bust for Georgia or Texas. Then they have this grouping in the college football playoff collection of teams. That would be tier 2 competing for a spot in the field of 12. Oklahoma, Texas A&M, LSU, Ole Miss, Alabama, and Tennessee. They've got a quartet of schools that they list as wild cards for the upcoming season. Florida, South Carolina, Missouri, and Auburn. And then they have 2 that they say are likely bowl eligible. That's kind of getting down to the 6-6 range. They have that projection for both Mississippi State and Vanderbilt as the Commodores move on without Diego Pavia. And then teams that would need a break, a couple of breaks to go their way in order to be competing for a spot just as a postseason appearance. And that would be Kentucky and Arkansas. So you like how they broke it down, right?
8: Overall, yeah. And I think for Tennessee being in that second tier, there has been some optimism from several folks that we've talked to and several folks that we've heard from over the last few weeks that Tennessee can be a playoff contender. It's always a little bit difficult to really gauge what a team's going to look like when the biggest question mark is around the quarterback position. Mm-hmm. But many believe that the defense will improve under Jim Knowles. And if Tennessee gets a high floor out of the quarterback position, which Heupel has often been able to do, considering that you also have an all-SEC running back and a strong supporting cast, a lot of returning snaps on the offensive line, and depending on what happens of how everything plays out, for example, Chip Patterson of CBS Sports believes 9-3 can get Tennessee into the playoff. Now, he might need a little bit of help. It depends on what the other conferences do, but there is some belief that Tennessee is going to have an opportunity to get some big splash wins at home. And if you're able to score a couple of upsets, then you're going to be in that conversation as well. But it ultimately comes down to what does this first year on defense look like under Jim Knowles? What does the first year quarterback look like, whether it's Faison Brandon or George McIntyre?
7: And it's fair to think of Tennessee as on the fringe of the college football playoff conversation, as you mentioned, because you're either going to have a redshirt freshman or a true freshman start at quarterback. And then you get the, I'm not exactly sure, it's kind of the 6-7 from the college football power index from ESPN. That has Tennessee 7-5, 8-4, but also gives them a 20% chance to make the college football playoff. And obviously, one does not go with the other.
8: Correct. And that means of those several ranked teams that are on your schedule, you've got to find a way to score big against those. Now, you get Texas, Alabama, LSU all at home.
7: Mm-hmm.
8: Can you win 2 out of those 3? And the early lines are suggesting, hey, Alabama, LSU, Tennessee is only a 1.5-point underdog at home. Okay, so you score a couple of big wins, you're able to make a move there, then you're really talking about how your season can progress as you go along. Now, you've got to clean some things up. It can't be the same product that it was a year ago, otherwise you're going to miss out on those games. And I think 8-4 felt disappointing for Tennessee, but you were also so close to winning the Georgia game, and the Alabama game kind of got away from you in the second half. And David Pollack talked about that was a team that at times possibly ran out of gas on defense last year. So if the conditioning's better, if what we just heard Jeremiah Thielander talk about in the last hour, talking about bringing the intensity, bringing the juice, okay, then maybe this is a team that can play a full 60 minutes and keep its team in games a little bit longer and allow Faison Brandon or George McIntyre, allow that offense to have a little bit more opportunity to put something together down in the second half. And I think that could help Tennessee in some of these close games.
7: That's Joel Silverberg. I'm John Wilkerson. Up next, we'll be joined by our producer, Ben, as we ask you to give me a break. That's coming up next. We clear the air on 99.1 The Sports Animal.
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5: Ole Miss is suing two former football players for nearly $1 million for breach of contract after the players followed Coach Lane Kiffin to LSU. Princewell Umanyelen and Devin Harper could owe close to $1 million total after both entered the transfer portal and signed with LSU days after signing revenue-sharing contracts with Ole Miss. Both players' agreements included penalties for breaking the contract within a 90-day window.
9: As Raleigh leans into one, sends it in the air, and taps into 2025. After 60 home runs last year, his 11th this year has tied it at one.
5: That was former Tennessee bat boy Cal Raleigh hitting his 11th home run of the season in the second inning during Seattle's 7-6 win over the Dodgers. In other scores of interest, Tony Vitello and the Giants couldn't keep up with the Brewers, falling 8-2. The Cubs beat the Cards 10-2. And the Braves-Mets matchup was postponed to today because of inclement weather. That audio is courtesy of Spectrum Sportsnet. With your Sports Animal Sports Minute, this has been Benjamin Hardy. Stay tuned. More sports talk is next.
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11: Overall, really not too bad. A little bit of fog scattered around, but that'll begin to dissipate. Some of the longer delays on schedule coming into downtown, more of a slowdown than anything. The work continues to be a headache on parts of Alcoa Highway, rolling roadblocks throughout the day later on today. 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
27: Following a very strong system on Tuesday, we are finally going to bring in much quieter weather for our Wednesday. Mostly sunny skies will start to work into the forecast, following a little bit of morning cloud cover and some patchy fog. This is also coming with much lower humidity and very comfortable conditions with highs topping out in the 80s. In the WVLT First Alert Weather Center, I'm meteorologist Sydney Sullivan.
28: Hey, this is Vol for Life Troy Fleming. We're counting it down. It's just
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7: 7:25. Things moving right along. Hope your Wednesday morning's off to a great start. Now it's time to clear the air. So in the world of sports, so many things can get stuck in your craw or get be a burr under your saddle. But this is when we like to take the time to just simply exhale and let folks know what's bugging us. We get to say, give me a break. And we've got Joel Silverberg, myself, and our producer, Benjamin Hardy, to lead us off. Ben, what's got you cooking this morning?
5: Well, I know I've mentioned it before, but I'm not a fashionista. But several NFL teams have unveiled new uniform designs this year. Some are fine. Others are not. The Rams went with a 50s throwback that I kind of like. The Ravens still look cool with their color scheme. But others, like the Titans or the Bills, have reverted to something a bit different. I don't think uniforms need to stay the same year in and year out, but if you're going to change them, you at least have to do more than just use historical color schemes. When the Titans moved to Tennessee from Houston, they changed not only their mascot, but their color scheme a little by adding the blue, or the dark blue. The Titans color scheme isn't a 180 from the Oilers, but is different because it's a different city and different fan base now. Abandoning the classic Titans color scheme for the classic Oilers color scheme almost seems like a prank. Titans fans acknowledge our history as the Oilers, but we're not the Oilers anymore. You know, we're the new husband being forced to wear the dead husband's clothes. We get that there's history there, but we also have our own history with the team being in Nashville for nearly 30 years. And then there's the new Buffalo Bills uniforms. First off, the helmets. What the heck am I looking at? I feel like my brain is broken looking at these helmets. The jersey and pants color scheme seems like a high school design, and no disrespect to any high school that with those colors. But this is the NFL. This is the Buffalo Bills. You know, the team that went to four Super Bowls in a row. There's a lot of history with that team. I know I sound like Seth Green and Austin Powers saying, what are you doing? But if you're going to get new uniforms, at least stay with the appropriate color scheme. And with the Titans specifically, the Oilers colors are not the Titans colors. The stepdad does not want to wear the dead ex-husband's clothes. So give me a break.
0: The Buffalo Nickel jerseys look like they were picked out of like a Detroit Lions garage sale.
5: Exactly.
7: Oh, man. What about you, Joel Silverberg?
0: Typically, when a head coach at SEC Media Days gives an opening statement, it lasts between 2 to 3 minutes. Then he takes some questions. There's some back and forth. Maybe somebody says something funny. Appreciate friend of the station, David Cobb of CBS Sports, for doing the math on this. When Lane Kiffin attended SEC Media Days for the first time as Ole Miss's head coach, his opening statement lasted just over 2 minutes. When he took the podium last Thursday for the first time as LSU's head coach, his opening statement was 16 minutes long. By the time he was finished, there was only enough time for 4 questions from the media. That is some Butch Jones post-Vanderbilt loss BS. Now, listen, Lane, I get it. There are some credentialed members of the media at SEC Media Days who don't need to be there. The ones who pick Vanderbilt to win the SEC on their preseason ballot, or the ones who leave SEC Freshman of the Year Braylon Staley off the three-team All-SEC team entirely, or the ones who ask stupid questions such as, hey, Kirby, Tennessee's not on the schedule this year. Does that feel like it's one less win on the schedule? Which was really asked for no other reason than to try and prove to the rest of us that folks in Athens can, in fact, count by one. But really, Lane, a filibuster? You're the head coach at LSU, one of the most coveted head coaching jobs in college football. If your sudden exodus from Ole Miss to Baton Rouge truly was the right thing to do, then why not take questions on it and face it like a man? Instead, what do we get? Kiffin talking about how he loves having the SEC Media Days in Tampa. With all due respect to our guy Vince Ferrara, I went to high school in South Florida, so believe me when I say, no, Lane, you don't. He talked about the positives of his recent social media hiatus. As a sports talk radio host, that was one of the few things that made you useful during the offseason. He praised SEC Commissioner Greg Sankey. Really, Lane? Backside smoochery? Lane Kiffin, give me a break.
7: Smoochery, what a term. That's outstanding work. I am also going to take issue with something involving Lane Kiffin, but I go back to the USA Today and their ranking of the top 25 college football coaches, because if you broke it down, you had Kirby Smart. Kurt Cignetti was the national championship winner last year. He's number one in their top 25 this year. You didn't really get a feel. Are we talking career accomplishments? Are we talking about the pick to click this upcoming season, or just a mashup of all of it? But anyhow, Kirby Smart was the number two coach in the survey, but the number one coach among the Southeastern Conference schools. And if you continue to extrapolate that out, Lane Kiffin was the next highest rated SEC coach at number 6 in the survey, number 2 in the league. Then you have Steve Sarkisian, Kalen DeBoer, Mike Elko, John Summerall, Clark Lee, and Josh Heupel in the top 25. So I have a big issue with Lane Kiffin being the number 2 coach in the Southeastern Conference, no matter what you're looking at, because in terms of measurables, they're not there. Now, granted, he's done some big things. He's won 10 or more games for the last 5 years as he finished his tenure at Ole Miss. But at the same time, he hasn't done anything major yet. So why would he be the number 2 coach in any ranking of stacking SEC leaders? Again, the gig at LSU might be exactly what he's been waiting for in terms of the opportunity to realize the potential that's there. He can be a very good coach. We just haven't seen him do it yet in real time. And that's why I really have a problem with him being the number 2 coach in the SEC. In his career, 2 conference titles in Conference USA. I think he should have changed his name to Hootie while he was the coach of the Owls at Florida Atlantic. He did not. Then he goes on to Ole Miss, and sure enough, 55-19, 32-17 in conference play. His best postseason accomplishment is a Peach Bowl victory. Yes, he has been in some big bowls, lost a Sugar Bowl, but he has 0 college football playoff appearances. He coached a team that made it to the CFP, but he wasn't there because he bolted for LSU. So he has 0 appearances, he has 0 wins, and that's why you can't put him there. Kalen DeBoer, a Pac-12 championship, 2-2 in the college football playoff, national championship runner-up on his resume. Steve Sarkisian, Big 12 title, Power 4, finished in the Final 4 in 24. You also have half the coaches in the conference that have a college football playoff appearance, and none of them are named Lane Kiffin. And you've even got a guy that has two wins. He's the new coach at Ole Miss. It was, again, Lane Kiffin built the program, got him there, but he wasn't there. So we know he's been the transfer portal king before, was there just a couple of seasons ago at Ole Miss. Did that work out? No, it did not. So until he gets the job done, please refrain from giving him credit for hitting a triple when he's born on third base. That's Lane Kiffin. Now, we have seen LSU win national championships with Les Miles and with Ed Orgeron. So it could be that Lane Kiffin needs LSU more than the Tigers need Lane Kiffin.
0: Hey-oh.
7: We shall see. But anyhow, USA Today, Lane Kiffin number two in the SEC, give me a break. 7:33, 27 in front of 8 o'clock, and we've got more sports talk coming away on 99.1 The Sports Animal.
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4: 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Down toward the airport, you're fine. Volume up just a bit. Heart of Alcoa, Maryville. Cross it over 321. Good shape. All the way back into Loudoun County with a bit of a slowdown. 321 95 Bridgework near I-40. It's the Venture Realm. Walk among the dinosaurs in Dinosaur Park at Ripley's Aquarium. Venture Realm now open in the lower plaza at Ripley's Aquarium in Gatlinburg.
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7: In front of 8 o'clock, so we did take a little extra time to say give me a break. So why don't we dive right back into football and the conversation surrounding, actually this is Tennessee basketball is where we jump, because this is somebody who certainly had a ton of support to please come to Knoxville, and he was one of nine that came out of the portal to join Coach Barnes and company, and that is Juke Harris. He, before the end of the summer workouts that were open for coverage, was able to take some questions. So here are comments from Juke Harris.
19: What surprised you the most about Rick Barnes'
20: style? It's super hard. I know this is what I signed up for. I heard the stories of how hard he coached, but getting the experience of it, like I said, it unlocks something. If I didn't come here, I feel like I want to unlock what I did unlock.
21: Is there something you've learned about him over the past couple months that maybe you didn't know from the previous relationship you guys built?
20: He's going to be the same regardless of what's going on. He's going to coach hard. He's going to make sure everything. He's going to let you know if something's not going right. He's going to let you know. He's not going to be, he's not going to sugarcoat nothing with you. So I really do appreciate that. I feel like that's something I needed. So that's the reason why I chose to come here.
21: You had to explain to someone who hasn't been to any of y'all's practice this year just what style this collection of players will play this year. How would you describe it?
20: I would say more freely. I don't think we'll run a lot of set plays. I feel like Coach wanted us to get out in transition, score early in the clock, but also taking great shots. So that's why we conditioned ourselves to get out and run. So if we in transition and we a transition team, it's going to be hard to stop us. And then, of course, we got a lot of guys that can score the ball. So even if we go into a set offense, it's still going to be hard to stop that too.
22: How hard is it to stop Jalen Harrelson when he gets going in transition?
20: Yeah, it's super hard to stop him, especially getting downhill, strong body, about 6'7", getting to the paint, be able to shoot over top of anybody. He know how to use his pump face, get everybody in the air, draw contact. So he's going to have a great season also.
21: Rick said you're stronger than
20: What
21: are parts of your game? where's he emphasizing that, I guess, on the floor?
20: I feel like he's seeing that when the ball goes up and I'm going to go box somebody out, it's always going to be a hard contact. And then finishing through contact, getting to the paint, playing off two pump fakes and finishing through contact. So I think that's where he's getting it from.
19: You mentioned Rick Barnes unlocking something in you. What is that?
20: I don't want to say what it is, but I feel like as the game goes on, we get deeper into the games where everybody's tired, everybody clocking out, and we still need to push through four more minutes left in the close game. Then you will see it unlocked. Then you will see it.
21: Have you seen Ralph improve from the start of the summer until now?
20: Yeah, Ralph is one of the best freshmen that I've seen. Like me personally, from being going into my third year in college, I think Ralph is one of the best freshmen I've seen. He's super long, lanky, able to shoot over the top. He knows how to get his body turned to the rim and use his explosiveness to jump up and shoot the ball over the top and able to make the shots. And he's super disciplined. He's just super coachable, so he's going to have a great freshman year too.
19: Talk about the chemistry on the court. How are you guys bonding off the court? Obviously, it's a brand new group.
20: I think with a lot of teams, you have different people that hang out with each other. But I feel like with us, we're all together, especially at the end of practices. We all in the locker room just sitting there talking, going over practices, what could we do better, what we need to improve on, and definitely our mindset coming into the practices, and then knowing if we have a hard practice Tuesday, we got a Wednesday, y'all make sure everybody locked in that Wednesday to be ready to practice Thursday.
0: So comments from Juke Harris, and without a doubt, a lot of Tennessee fans can't wait to see him wear the orange and white and compete for Coach Barnes in the Big Orange.
2: And he seems to understand the position that he's in, because a lot of the conversation around Tennessee basketball this year has started with Juke Harris and then goes out towards the rest of the squad. And I think he's kind of embraced that and has kind of accepted the role that is being expected from him coming over from Wake Forest. And understanding, yes, I knew that Rick Barnes coached really hard, and it seems like he's kind of enjoying the challenge of all that as he looks to kind of get into his first year with Tennessee, with especially with all the hype surrounding the recent announcement of Tennessee's non-conference schedule. The conference schedule was released earlier this week. And so just understanding the strength of schedule that Rick Barnes consistently puts together, especially now with a much deeper SEC than when I think he first got to Tennessee. But Juke, I think, understands the role that he's being put in, and that's really important as kind of go into this new era with a lot of new faces, a lot of transfers coming in with a new group this year for Rick Barnes.
0: That's Joel Silverberg. I'm John Wilkerson. It's 7:44 on this Wednesday morning. Again, hope yours is off to a good start. Not as much a punch in the face this morning when you walk out the door. Still just a touch sticky out there as you got the humidity hanging out at 92%, temperature 73. It's not going to be as hot today. Still could be warm, but not as hot. So the forecast high is the upper 80s. Heat index could likely be back in the 90s once again, but it shouldn't be in the triple digits. So here's hoping you get a chance just simply to catch your breath if, again, you've got all your work to be done outdoors. Let's get more sports with Benjamin Hardy, and then Joel and I close out this second hour of the show. That's next on 99.1 The Sports Animal.
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23: Ole Miss is suing two former football players for nearly $1 million for breach of contract after the players followed Coach Lane Kiffin to LSU. Princewell Umanyelen and Devin Harper could owe close to $1 million total after both entered the transfer portal and signed with LSU days after signing revenue-sharing contracts with Ole Miss. Both players' agreements included penalties for breaking the contract within a 90-day window. Last night in the WNBA, the New York Liberty burned down the Los Angeles Sparks 113-109. LVFL Ray Burrell led LA with 24 points. And the Indiana Fever silenced the Seattle Storm 105-95 after Caitlin Clark's 32-point contribution for Indiana. LVFL Jordan Horston has 7 points for Seattle. The Cleveland Browns' Denzel Ward has reached an agreement on a 2-year deal worth more than $62 million. Making him the highest-paid defensive back in NFL history for the second time in his career. After Myles Garrett got traded to the Rams back in June, Ward became Cleveland's longest-tenured player. With your Sports Animal Sports Minute, this has been Benjamin Hardy. Stay tuned. More sports talk is next.
4: 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Plenty of company on the interstate in mains. No wreck spotted. Those of you that are running up and down Alcoa Highway, good shape now. More rolling roadblocks a little bit later on. So far, single light cycles for the most part, except maybe a double on Emory Road at I-75. 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
12: Morning clouds and patchy fog will make way to mostly sunny skies and comfortable conditions settling on in, with highs topping out in the upper 80s. In the WVLT First Alert Weather Center, I'm meteorologist Sydney Sullivan.
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14: 2, hour number 2 of Sports Talk. I'm John Wilkerson. Joel Silverberg, kind enough to pinch hit for Vince Ferrara on this Wednesday morning. Hope your day's off to a great start. Last hour, we highlighted the fact that Tennessee will take on Georgia Tech. Georgia Tech finished 5th in terms

0: of the preseason projection by the media covering the ACC. That was Miami, SMU, Louisville, Clemson, and the Yellow Jackets coming in at number five. For Tennessee, there is no Big Ten opponent, but Big Ten Media Day is going on, and their top seven in terms of their preseason projection. Ohio State gets the preseason nod, followed by Oregon at number two. Indiana, the reigning national champs, come in third. Southern Cal shows up at number four, followed by Michigan number five with a brand new head coach. And then Penn State six, also a new head coach. And Washington shows up at number seven. Your thoughts on how the Big Ten, and for the longest time when it was Big Ten Media Days, all they would do is they would show you the top three. Because they didn't want to necessarily have any slings and arrows at, say, other teams in the Big Ten that weren't highly regarded going into the season. So it's like, well, here's who we have finishing in the top three in the conference. They actually did this one 1-18 or whatever.
1: I think the Big Ten is top heavy. Obviously, they've got championship contenders. They are touting their recent national championship success. Tony Petitti touting, describing it as domination over the SEC in the last 3 years. I don't think it's as deep, but I do think the teams that they have towards the top are going to have an opportunity to make a statement, especially since because they have so many teams, like for example, looking at Indiana's schedule, we don't really know what Michigan's going to be this year. They've got Ohio State. They've got USC. I believe they have Washington. It's not the most loaded schedule like what we saw a year ago from them, and obviously no Fernando Mendoza. So I think it's interesting how the Big Ten will have a lot of quality teams that are going to be vying for playoff spots, but I also think that their schedule layout may allow them to get more of their teams there in a relatively unscathed fashion for a 12-team field.
0: Brett Bielema, who enjoys every opportunity to pop off at the Southeastern Conference, his Illini, who finished with a bowl victory, they show up at number nine, so they are on the tail end of the top half of the pre-conference projection. And then you've got UCLA, which shows up at number 13 preseason, and then the bottom four, Maryland 15, Michigan State 16, Rutgers 17, and Purdue 18. So the Boilermakers, whoa, it's been a rough going of late for them.
1: Yeah, and obviously just in this era where more and more teams are doing a little bit more, it has to be really rough going, especially because Indiana is currently the cream of the crop. Talk about the battle for the old Oaken Bucket being a little bit even more bittersweet for Indiana. It's one thing, but then to see Purdue going, or to them see Indiana having all the success that they're having under Kurt Cignetti. You mentioned Brett Bielema. He's saying that this is the most playoff capable team that he's ever had. Well, yeah, it better be. You haven't been to the playoff yet, so it better be the case this season. Also making comments about how he believes the SEC is still living like it's 2005. What about 2012 when you left Wisconsin to go to the SEC to take the Arkansas job? I wonder if anybody pointed that out to him.
0: Without a doubt. That's Joel Silverberg. I'm John Wilkerson. If not, then they certainly should. 7:55, 5 in front of 8 o'clock. Up next, we step to the plate at 8 as hour number 3 of Sports Talk begins on 99.1, The Sports Animal.
2: 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No wreck spotted. For those of you that are running up and down Alcoa Highway, good shape now. More rolling roadblocks a little bit later on. So far, single light cycles for the most part, except maybe a double on Emory Road at I-75. 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
18: 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It's time to get your sports day started. 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Sports Talk with John Wilkerson and Vince Ferrara. 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This is Sports Talk.
0: Hour number three of Sports Talk begins. It's 8:03. I'm John Wilkerson. Joel Silverberg pinch hitting for Vince Ferrara. So a lot to get to before we hand it off to Eric Ainge and Brian Rice. 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So, Joel Silverberg, what is up for grabs this morning?
1: John, we're giving away a $25 gift certificate to Dick's Last Resort. This is good to be used at either the Gatlinburg or Pigeon Forge location.
0: So all you have to do is be the first caller with the correct answer to this question, and the number to call, 865-656-9900, 865-656-9900. So in terms of, this is a general SEC football question, 16 teams in the conference, which school was the first to have played everybody else in football? 16 teams in the Southeastern Conference, not talking about it has to be a conference game. Which team was the first in their history to have played everybody else in the league? 865-656-9900. It is Matt who joins us first. Hello, Matt. Good morning.
19: Good morning, John. Well, I guess I'm going to lead us off. I'm going to throw out Oklahoma.
0: Fun fact, Oklahoma incomplete. Oklahoma and Mississippi State play this year. That'll be the first time that either have played, and that will complete the circuit for both the Bulldogs and the Sooners, so it is not Oklahoma. I'm as surprised as you are, Matt, but hey, it's always great to hear from you. Hope you have a wonderful day.
19: You too, John.
0: All right, thank you very much. Let's go next to John. You're on Sports Talk. Hello, John.
20: How about Tennessee?
0: Tennessee, they would have been in great shape if it were a 15-team Southeastern Conference, but Tennessee and Missouri did not square off until 2012, so it is not the Volunteers, but John, certainly the vast majority of the league, they had played well before a lot of them joined the conference, but thank you so much. Have a fantastic day. Let's go next to Alex. You're on Sports Talk. Hello, Alex.
21: The vast majority of the league, they had played
22: Hello.
0: Hi.
21: A lot of them joined at the conference, but...
22: My answer is Alabama.
0: Alabama is actually second when Alabama played Missouri in 1968, that was the 15th of the opponents now for the Crimson Tide in the Southeastern Conference. They finished second on this survey. So, Alex, sure do appreciate it. Great run at it, but not the Crimson Tide. So, again, the question is, 16 teams in the Southeastern Conference, which was the first school to have played everybody else? 865-656-9900. It's Michael who's up next. Hello, Michael.
2: Hey, how you doing?
0: Fine. How are you?
2: Not too bad. Is it Texas?
0: It is Texas. Texas, when the Longhorns played South Carolina in 1957, that was the 15th and final school in the Southeastern Conference now that they played for the first time. So it is indeed Texas, the first to play everybody else that is now a member of the Southeastern Conference. So, Michael, you are our winner. Outstanding work. Congratulations.
2: Hey, thank you.
0: All right. Well done. Hang on the line so we can get your prize information. And without a doubt, Joel, this is going to be quite the experience.
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1: 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We actually took a few Ice Bears players out there earlier this season. You can view that experience on the Ice Bears YouTube channel. It's one of our highest viewed episodes, as you can probably imagine, of our summer series, Bears in the Wild.
0: What a mix. In terms of how it played out for other schools, number three on the list, LSU, when the Tigers faced Missouri in 1978, that was their 15th team. Florida was the next. They played Arkansas for the first time in 1982. That completed their circuit. Auburn, their 15th team was also Arkansas. That game was in 1984. Then Arkansas and Kentucky each completed the circuit, playing one another in 1998 for the first time, and Ole Miss in 1999 when it played Oklahoma in a bowl game. That was their completion of the other 15. Then it was Tennessee and Missouri playing each other in 2012. For Vanderbilt, it was A&M in 2013. For A&M, it was South Carolina the next year in 2014. Georgia did not complete it until Oklahoma and them met in a college football playoff game in 2017. And then South Carolina played Oklahoma last year. And again, Oklahoma and Mississippi State have yet to play, but they'll take care of that this year.
1: And so is that the only duo that have yet to see?
0: Yes.
1: And I never would have guessed it. And I guess I'm sure it was brought up at the time, but I never would have guessed Georgia and Oklahoma having not faced each other ever until that instant classic college football game a few years ago.
0: Absolutely. So anyhow, it was just one of those, you never know where inspiration might take you, but I just thought, who was the first to have played everybody else? And indeed it was Texas, as they played their 15th out of now the Southeastern Conference in 1957. Anyhow, we appreciate everyone that called in. And once again, we celebrate Michael as our winner today, and we'll do it again tomorrow. Thanks to our friends at West End Tire when we step to the plate at 8.
3: First pitch of the inning comes home. Hammer. Deep right, and towards the wall, gone! His 33rd of the season goes 412 feet, and the Shockers are right back in it. It's 7-4. I didn't know that thing was ever going to come down. It's Fisher's 13th double-A homer. His 33rd of the year, tied with Greg Vaughn for the seventh most by a Brewers minor league player in a single season. And he's got a multi-hit night.
0: So, we have been your home for Biloxi Shucker highlights of late, but Andrew Fisher adds to his minor league leading home run total. That was his 33rd, as he and Blake Burke just continue to mash for the Shuckers and the Brewers organization. It's the most home runs by a Brewers farmhand with 33 this season since 1987. So that's what Andrew Fisher is doing. Of course, earlier last hour, we played Blake Burke's blast, and that was him tying the Shuckers team record for home runs in a season. So both are on an incredible pace. And the Brewers, last look, they had the home run leader for the Southern League in Blake Burke. And Andrew Fisher, last look, was still, with his 20 home runs in Wisconsin, was still leading that league with home runs this year. And they also had the A-ball leader for Milwaukee. So it's the Brewers have got some guys that can pound the baseball. And again, Monday is the trade deadline, and we'll see if any of Milwaukee's riches wind up perhaps in Detroit, if indeed the Tigers make their 2-time Cy Young Award winner available.
1: Because right now, for the Brewers, they have Fisher as their 7th prospect within Major League Baseball's prospect rankings. They have Burke down at 18, and so obviously a young farm system that they're very excited about, which means we have a lot of pieces that we can move before the deadline, and it makes you wonder, with those guys playing so well, does it make Milwaukee decide we can move these guys and get quite a haul for them, or do we need to maybe keep these guys, start investing in them, despite what our prospect rankings say? So there are some decisions to be made through the Brewers organization for sure.
0: That there are. And not only do you have the trade deadline that's coming up, but hey, next Tuesday, that's media day for Tennessee football. We'll highlight what's coming up in this last hour of the show. We've got Tennessee football and comments from linebacker Arian Carter in the next segment, followed by Rick Barnes, remarks from the Vols head coach. That'll be in segment number 3. And so as we hit on a couple of notes, you've got Tennessee football, which is the first practice for the Vols is 1 week from today. Media day is the day before. So next Tuesday, it'll be Tennessee's head coach and defensive and offensive coordinators meeting the media, along with 2 groups of 5 players. So a total of 10 players will make their circuit and be available to converse with next Tuesday. Wednesday morning, 1 week from today, is the first practice, and you'll hear from the head coach following the first practice of the fall, and then you'll have select freshmen that'll be made available, and certainly appreciate Tennessee doing that. Some schools, they wait in order to we're not going to give you access to the freshmen until we think they're ready. But Tennessee always very, very proactive when it comes to letting fans get to hear from some of those that'll be wearing the orange and white for the first time.
1: And Tennessee's athletics department does a great job with promoting its new players, getting the veterans out in front for the fans from a graphic standpoint, from a social media content standpoint, everything that UT does from a marketing side, whether it's for the players or for teams as a whole, have always done a great job with this sort of thing.
0: They sure have. And then they also, you appreciate Coach Heupel for this, because not all head coaches are this comfortable, but not only is it the coordinators, but you could hear from every single assistant coach through camp as well as into the season. So it's not like there's one voice for this program. It's, hey, we want you to be able to talk with and hear the experiences and or thoughts from everybody on the staff.
1: Well, that goes to show, I think, the trust that Heupel has in his coaching staff, but also the understanding of the kind of the big picture, because we hear so much about which coaches are the biggest on the recruiting trail for this recruit, or which one has had the biggest say, who has the closest relationship with that recruit. So when these recruits become players and you're wanting an inside look about that player's development, these position coaches, these coordinators are going to have such a unique perspective on this new highlighted player that everybody wants to know about, that Heupel can give you the details. Heupel obviously knows his process going through the recruitment and everything like that, but I think having the position coach that has the unique relationship with him, just being able to give a little bit more of the inside detail, something a little bit more exclusive that I think everybody wants to hear.
0: For Tennessee, the Volunteers are hoping there's good news this Wednesday, meaning today, as there was last Wednesday, because there is another running back that's going to let his college choice be known, and that is Asa Barnes, 3-star prospect from Westview High School in Martin, Tennessee. It's Tennessee, Arkansas, Florida State, and Southern Cal. He's expected to make his choice this afternoon at 5:00 Eastern, and you'll be able to follow on the Rivals YouTube channel.
1: Asa Barnes, a 3-star in-state running back, has had some other offers, deciding between Florida State, Arkansas, and USC. We know Josh Heupel's history with running backs in his time at Tennessee so far, what he's been able to produce. And obviously with David Gabriel George making his commitment last week, and still the optimism from other media outlets that Barnes could still choose Tennessee, really goes to show what Heupel is doing at the running back position lately.
0: That's Joel Silverberg. I'm John Wilkerson. It is 8:16 on this Wednesday morning. Again, hope your day's off to a great start. Good news is it shouldn't be as overwhelming in terms of the heat today versus what many experienced yesterday. So it's going to be warm, just not going to be as hot. Why don't we get more sports with Benjamin Hardy? And up next, more comments from Tennessee linebacker Arian Carter as you listen to 99.1 The Sports Animal.
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6: Ole Miss is suing two former football players for nearly $1 million for breach of contract after the players followed Coach Lane Kiffin to LSU. Princewell Umanyelen and Devin Harper could owe close to $1 million total after both entered the transfer portal and signed with LSU days after signing revenue-sharing contracts with Ole Miss. Both players' agreements included penalties for breaking the contract within a 90-day window.
22: As Raleigh leans into one, sends it in the air, and taps into 2025. After 60 home runs last year, his 11th this year has tied it at one.
6: That was former Tennessee bat boy Cal Raleigh hitting his 11th home run of the season in the second inning during Seattle's 7-6 win over the Dodgers. In other scores of interest, Tony Vitello and the Giants couldn't keep up with the Brewers, falling 8-2. The Cubs beat the Cards 10-2. And the Braves-Mets matchup was postponed to today because of inclement weather. That audio is courtesy of Spectrum Sportsnet. With your Sports Animal Sports Minute, this has been Benjamin Hardy. Stay tuned. More sports talk is next.
23: One of the bigger slowdowns right now caused by a disabled vehicle at I-40, I-75 coming out of Loudoun County. The problem is up near Watt Road. You could have one lane blocked trying to move by Watt Road disabled. Other delays in the downtown, no surprise. The work continues. Edgemore Road at Melton Lake. 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
9: Very active finish to our Tuesday. Fortunately, much calmer and quieter weather will begin to settle on in. Now, we are still left with a little bit of lingering cloud cover and some patchy fog, but this will gradually burn off throughout the morning, making way to mostly sunny skies. Most of us will be topping out in the 80s with lower humidity settling in. In the WVLT First Solar Weather Center, I'm meteorologist Sydney Sullivan.
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0: On this Wednesday morning, Sports Talk, Joel Silverberg, pinch hitting for Vince Ferrara. I'm John Wilkerson. Before we bring you comments from Tennessee linebacker Arian Carter, we have Jim who's been listening, and we always appreciate those that take the time to either share a thought or ask a question, and Jim brings up the good point, and I'll start before I mention what his question or point is by saying there are long-time habits that have to be adjusted, but Jim correctly talking about with the NCAA doubling down, and it is going to be 5 years to play five, that we no longer need the designation redshirt. If you get five for five, it doesn't matter if you're a redshirt junior, redshirt sophomore, anything along those lines, what you'll be, because it won't matter. You won't get the extra year. You get 5 years to play five. And they have also laid out what the roster designations by class are going to be for the 2026-2027 academic year. So you are going to have what you've grown accustomed to. You've got freshman, sophomore, junior, and senior. And the other one will just simply say fifth.
1: And I'm going to tell you right now, there's a lot of people in media that are going to keep saying the word redshirt.
0: 100%. These are long-time habits.
1: It's not going to be for a lack of effort. But when we're saying long-time habit, this is a long-time habit. So it's going to be something that's going to be very, very hard to adjust, even though it seems obvious. I still remember when former longtime Nashville Predator David Leguan, he went to the Detroit Red Wings. His first game back in Bridgestone, he takes a penalty. Where did he go? The home team's penalty box. And they had to tell him, get out of here. Right. So those are the sort of longtime habits you're going to see where it's going to seem obvious. It's going to be, why are you guys still saying this? We have been saying the word redshirt for decades.
0: Correct.
1: It is going to take a while, but we are going to try our best to fix it. But yes, freshman, sophomore, junior, senior, fifth year.
0: That's it.
1: We didn't get very creative on the last one.
0: No, because maybe you just go with the SSR and that'd be super senior.
1: And that sounds a little corny.
0: It does.
1: But fifth year, like it's Harry Potter. You're a fifth year.
0: That's right.
1: You're fifth a wizard, year. Harry.
0: Why don't we go ahead and dive right into comments from Arian Carter as he took questions from members of the media that cover the Southeastern Conference last week in Tampa.
12: Unless you're talking to someone who has played football, culture is hard to explain. Try to explain what culture is at Tennessee.
13: Explain our culture or what culture is and what it means to me. What culture really means to me and the culture at the University of Tennessee is to play at one standard. That's fast, physical, and relentless. So when you step in the building and when you step on the field in general, you know, we don't deviate from that standard. It's a way of living and it's a way that you carry yourself throughout life and more as a young man, but then also in and outside of that locker room. So within culture, it's having the greatest attitude walking into the building, by also calling your brother up to the standard when he's down and out, when he doesn't feel like going an extra rep, when he doesn't feel like pushing past that last little extra bit of practice. You call him up to the standard, not call out, but you call him up to the standard and remind him what it means to really be a University of Tennessee volunteer. And within that, you know, you give effort, because effort is a non-negotiable regardless of the fact.
2: I know you're playing Texas, the SEC opener. Are you playing any other teams that you haven't played to or played against, or going to any stadiums that you have not played at in your career?
13: You know, I enjoy every single bit of playing in the SEC, honestly. Every team has its unique mantra with them, and it's hard playing in this league, but I love it. Honestly, and I say the teams that I'm excited to play, as far as stadiums, I love playing in Fayetteville. I like playing out there, understanding where we got a very talented Auburn team coming in, and we got a very talented LSU team coming in as well. And then me going back home to Nashville to play in Vanderbilt, that's always great too.
3: In making decisions for your future, both regarding your athletic and your academic endeavors, what have you learned about yourself during this time period?
13: I found myself as a young man and understand what I really love to do and my passions. I understand I like to read a lot. I've been on a book one of my mentors gave me, Turning Pro. And Turning Pro is like, you know, a general sense of, you would think, oh, yeah, like he wants to be a professional athlete, of course. But no, like Turning Pro in life. The difference between an amateur and a professional and the way you carry your business and carry yourself as a young man will ultimately be the stepping stone of your success on the field. So I've figured out I'm a hard worker. I figured out that I'm very diligent. I'm persistent, not just consistent, but persistent when things are hard and down and out. I know my higher power and my Lord and Savior, Jesus Christ, who carries me through all things. And, you know, I look back on the good book. You know, I call the Bible the good book of that Jeremiah 29:11, of that Isaiah 43:1-3. Just understanding, you know, there is a God and there is a higher power that's driving you forward every single day to meet you halfway, to guarantee your manifestations and the promise that you make to yourself and the ones around you are being met every single day. So how do I do that? That's by carrying myself the right way and moving diligently, and also putting my best foot forward.
5: One final question. We go on the left side.
6: Arion, as a fellow Tennessee student, we're all pretty excited for the 7 home games this year. Which one do you have circled on your schedule this year?
13: SEC home games? Everyone. Everyone. Everyone's a great one to me.
0: So comments from Arion Carter, and for a brief moment, there was thought that he was on his way to the NFL, and then when it wasn't the National Football League, it was thought that perhaps he's going to finish somewhere else, but indeed, his last year of college football will be wearing the orange and white. Your thoughts on Arion Carter and what this season holds for him with a ton of talent in his position group?
1: Well, the unexpected excitement that came with him returning to Tennessee, I think, has brought a lot of optimism. CBS Sports recently touted Tennessee's linebacking core as one of the deepest in the nation. So there's going to be a lot of excitement about Carter and the rest of that group coming in. T-Lander returns, having had a very successful season. I think when you look at the rest of this running back group, the question is, how are you going to keep all these guys happy if you're running a 4-2-5? But at the same time, it provides a lot of depth. There's going to be a lot of reps and opportunity. And I think that's an area where Jim Knowles can really anchor his defense, especially with losing some pieces up front. The secondary, you brought in a lot of transfers. You have Ty Redmond coming back. But obviously, not having Colton Hood returning, you are not having Ricky Gibson and Jermon McCoy last year because of injury. You are kind of starting over a little bit, but it's nice to have Redmond out there. I think that linebacking core is where you look for stability on defense if you're Jim Knowles.
0: Do you think Ty Redmond should have been on one of the three teams in the preseason All-SEC vote?
1: I think he should have gotten consideration. I don't consider him as big of a snub as Braylon Staley. That was the one that was more eye-opening to me. I think as the season went along for Redmond, he kind of showed, hey, going into next year, I'm going to have this figured out. So I think there's a lot of optimism for Redmond, what he's able to do individually. I don't see his absence from that poll as much of a knock as I did for some other guys. But I do think he was probably in the conversation. I would imagine that he probably got some votes and some consideration, but I don't see his absence as a huge snub to me.
0: since they name kickoff specialists among their preseason all-conference honorees, I think Josh Turbeville is also one that should have gotten recognition because I think what he does in kicking off for Tennessee is magnificent because he either plants it into the stands or he can drop it inside the five if indeed Tennessee's going to cover a corner.
1: Yeah, and I think the strategy behind that of trying to figure out, hey, we're going to pooch this because we believe that we can expose something in the kick coverage, there's a lot that goes into it. I think when you look at kickoff specialists, a lot of fans look at it and think, okay, you just kick it as hard as you can. The field's 53 and a third yards wide, so as long as you don't kick it out of bounds, you're fine. It's not really that simple, especially when you're talking about onside kicks, squib kicks, and there are ways that you can screw those things up. Trust me, as a former high school kicker, you can screw up a kickoff in so many ways. You miss your assignment as a kicker, and suddenly somebody's veering down, expecting a ball to be placed one place, and wait, oh, it's off to this side over here. Well, guess what? Blocking assignment just got exposed for a long run back. So there are things that you have to be cautious of as a kickoff specialist, especially at this level.
0: Sure enough. All of a sudden, all your reference is way to go, tennis player.
1: Get a lot of that going back to the sidelines.
0: That's Joel Silverberg, outstanding on the courts in so many different ways. But what we'll do is get a break, and when we return, it'll be now Tennessee Hoops. We'll hear from Coach Barnes. 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
16: Well, first of all, it turns out they're working a disabled vehicle, partially blocking a lane at I-40 eastbound out of Loudoun County, then coming into Knox County by Watt Road. 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
0: It's 8:38, 22 in front of 9 o'clock. It's Sports Talk. I'm Chad Wilkerson. Joel Silverberg pinch hitting for Vince Ferrara on this Wednesday morning. Hope your day's off to a great start. Hope this Wednesday is exactly what you need it to be. Why don't we go ahead and bring you comments from Tennessee coach Rick Barnes. Last week took questions as the Vols were wrapping up their summer workouts. So here are comments from Rick Barnes.
27: How does a guy like him toe that line between I average around 20 points a game, but I'm also really unselfish? We can defer a little bit.
28: Well, again, it is a fine line with him because, you know, he's and our league is different. Everybody knows our league's different than the ACC and the Big Ten. We all each league has a little some different characteristics to it. But he, you guys watched this through the past year with Nate, trying to get him to understand the physicality that he would have to deal with last year. And we're trying to do that with these guys because they're coming into the most athletic, physical, skilled league in the country. And we're trying to assimilate that as much as we can, trying to get them to do it because we don't have guys in the past that have done it. And like Dwayne, I do think has helped our frontline guys with that because he understands what it's about. But they've gotten better. They have. They've all gotten better with understanding the physicality of the game.
31: Speaking of Dwayne, a lot of the guys, have you seen them take more of a leadership role?
28: You know, last year, Dwayne was one of those guys that never missed a practice. Was quiet, but this year it has been neat watching him talk, have a voice, not just on the court, but in the weight room, in the huddles when they're together. He's grown tremendously, and you know, from the beginning, we talked about it last year. You know, when you have a whole group of guys coming in, somebody's going to surprise you and somebody's going to disappoint you. Well, Dwayne was the biggest surprise a year ago. We at one time thought that he might be a redshirt possibility, but he ended that real early. And it was really interesting as we show people when we bring him in through the recruiting process and we show them highlights of what we see. One day I was telling the coaches, all these highlights, Dwayne's in them. He's the guy making it all go for, and it's not in his position. It's the perimeter guys. And he's just gotten so much better working at it. You know, he's really trying to expand his game to step out and shoot it. But that's he's trying to figure out, when do I shoot it, when do I not shoot it? But we're really, he's had a great summer. But he had a great spring, too, when everybody else was rolling out, going to different places. And he obviously was here. And through that time, he took great advantage of it.
1: Don't view him as a guy that can kind of create and facilitate offense?
28: Yeah, no doubt. Well, yeah, he can, because, again, what I told you, he did it so much more last year than I think that we all probably didn't give enough credit for it. But he can do that.
1: You mentioned earlier some of the, I'm talking about defense, some of the older guys, you know, they'd learned a technique, but you could tell right away they had DNA. Are there guys on this team, do you feel like, have the DNA of great defenders?
28: Yeah, I think everybody can play defense if they want to. I mean, some guys just, whether you're talking Sakai, you know, Jemai, some of those guys that it was part of who they were. When you think about Santi, when he got here, he had no idea what it was about. But before he left, he was one of the best defensive guys in the league because he learned how to do it, knew how to use a scouting report to his advantage. And we've watched a lot of that. But there's not one guy on this team that doesn't have the ability to be a good defender. Every one of these guys does have the ability to do it.
2: Who other than Dwayne has really stepped up as a vocal leader for you guys?
28: Well, you know, Tyler, I think, has been really good. He's been really good with all these guys. And they're, you know, when you bring as many guys in as we have this year, and it's all new to each one of them every single day, you know, they're trying to figure out, you know, what's coming today, you know. And so I think the more that we've gone through this, the older guys, you know, whether it's Terrence or you know, Troy's a guy that we're expecting to do that too, and he has done it from the sideline. But those guys start realizing, that I can do this. You know, it's just a matter of mindset. And but it's going to be interesting as we keep moving forward. Who are those players that step up and become more vocal? Because we need to be more vocal as a team.
3: How has Troy handled just the limited action and what he's able to do, and knowing, okay, he's also going to have to compete for minutes once again this year?
28: Well, I think when any time you step into this level of basketball, the SEC, the University of Tennessee, you know you're going to have to compete. And so Troy's done everything that you possibly could. I mean, he's done a lot on his own. Like I said, he probably ahead of where we might have thought he would have been. He's done a lot of shooting, conditioning, but it'll still be different once he comes back. But He knows what we need him to do, and I think he's ready to embrace that.
2: Watch any summer league action?
28: Not really. A little bit. Saw a little bit of it. Not a lot, you know. And I know we had a lot of our former guys that were in there, and we're certainly proud of that, but not a lot.
0: So comments from Tennessee coach Rick Barnes. And I know that it has to be a big point of pride for Coach Barnes and the staff that you had as many represented. You had 11. Former Vols that were competing in the summer league representing one NBA franchise or another. And while granted, some of those are guys that are trying to find their next location or an opportunity in the NBA, that's still got to be something that you're really proud of. But Coach Barnes now trying to get what is a huge turnover from last year to this season, get everybody on the same page and rocking and rolling defensively, as they have high hopes for the team and what it can do when it has the basketball.
5: And talking about players that are talking more, that are being more vocal, this is why Tennessee's offense typically has a high assist rate production. When we're typically talking about Tennessee's offense as the course of the season goes on, it's because of the communication, because of the culture that Rick Barnes has said. And obviously there's been a lot of talk about, hey, Tennessee's been really good defensively for a long time, top five, top 10 team in the analytics about defensive efficiency. But what about the offensive side? We know that Tennessee can distribute the ball really well. Now you're trying to find guys that can score. Duke Harris obviously brings a lot to that attention notice, but the communication side of it, this is how Tennessee's offense typically runs in a Rick Barnes system. And that's why Tennessee generates so many assists on year in and year out basis.
0: That's Joel Silverberg. I'm John Wilkerson. What did you think in terms of the layout for the conference schedule? As we saw that revealed, we now know what Tennessee's slate is from start to finish. There are, of course, some of those days where right now kind of like in football, you have, well, this one's either going to be an afternoon or an evening start. You do have some of those Tuesday, Wednesday designations that will get nailed down as we get closer to basketball. But you do know that it starts with a hosting, starts by hosting Vanderbilt in SEC play, and you finish your 18th game in Nashville. And you've got a lot in between. You've got two stretches where you play 3 out of 5 games on the road, and you also have one stretch where you get to play 4 out of 6 at home.
5: I think, and you're still seeing some of these games potentially slotted for that Tuesday, Wednesday on the midweek slate and finding out which games are going to be where. The bookend with Vanderbilt is interesting just because of the in-state rivalry. Obviously, Kentucky is on there twice. I think it's always just very interesting to see the layout of the schedule and what some of these teams are going to look like. Obviously, circle January 30th when Tennessee takes on Florida, and what a big matchup that's been with Florida's success over the last couple of seasons. That's going to be a Saturday game in Knoxville. So I think that's one that you're circling as a Tennessee fan, considering the excitement around the non-conference schedule already. But that's the first matchup that really pops off to me. And then, of course, the first trip to Auburn after that SEC opener against Vanderbilt, a new era for the Tigers and having to go down to Auburn, unfriendly confines sometimes for Tennessee. So those are a couple of matchups that I'm really intrigued by just because of what's happening with Auburn's program, but also Florida having so much success, a rivalry game for Tennessee at the end of January when things really start to heat up when you're talking about the bracket.
0: Just remember, when you talk about Auburn, you're talking about national champions in the NIT.
5: Because that's a thing.
0: It is. That's Joel Silverberg. I'm John Wilkerson. 8:46, 14 in front of 9 o'clock. We'll get more sports with Benjamin Hardy, and then we'll close out today's edition of the show. That's next on 99.1, The Sports Animal.
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10: Ole Miss is suing two former football players for nearly $1 million for breach of contract after the players followed Coach Lane Kiffin to LSU. Princewell Umanyelen and Devin Harper could owe close to $1 million total after both entered the transfer portal and signed with LSU days after signing revenue-sharing contracts with Ole Miss. Both players' agreements included penalties for breaking the contract within a 90-day window. Last night in the WNBA, the New York Liberty burned down the Los Angeles Sparks 113-109. LVFL Ray Burrell led LA with 24 points, and the

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1: He's paid defensive back in NFL history for the second time in his career. After Myles Garrett got traded to the Rams back in June, Ward became Cleveland's longest tenured player. With your Sports Animal Sports Minute, this has been Benjamin Hardy. Stay tuned. More sports talk is next.
2: I probably shouldn't say this too loud, but overall not bad. That extra little slowdown coming inbound I-40 eastbound by Watt Road. Disabled vehicle could have been a minor fender bender. Alcoa Highway, not bad, but look out. They'll be starting rolling roadblocks off and on throughout the day. Alcoa Highway, work continues for a few more years. 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
7: I don't know about you, but my social media feeds are flooded with lotions and potions and gadgets, all promising to unlock different components of longevity. But if you log off, take a step back from all the hype, you'll find that the actual keys to a longer, healthier life are hiding in plain sight. There are four of them. Number one, nutrition. The Mediterranean diet really is the gold standard. Number two, exercise. You should be getting 150 minutes of moderate intensity exercise or 75 minutes of vigorous intensity exercise every week, plus strength training and stretching. Number three, sleep. Sleep is when your body and your brain repair themselves. You should be getting 7 to 9 hours a night. And finally, number four, often gets forgotten, socialization. It's not a bonus. It's a necessity for a healthy life, finding a sense of community, purpose, and belonging. I'm Dr. Sanjay Gupta, helping you live a better life.
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7: Morning clouds and patchy fog will make way to mostly sunny skies and comfortable conditions settling on in with highs topping out in the upper 80s. In the WVLT First Alert Weather Center, I'm meteorologist Sydney Sullivan.
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9: Final segment to today's edition of Sports Talk. It's 8:53. I'm John Wilkerson. Joel Silverberg, kind enough to pinch hit for Vince Ferrara. And because he is a glutton for punishment, we'll be right back in this same air chair tomorrow morning. Joel, thank you so much. And, of course, it's not tomorrow yet, so I hope to see you to Thursday.
10: That is the plan. And just so the listeners know, this was John's idea.
9: That's right. Well, certainly had a lot of fun this morning, and we'll have plenty to talk about. Look forward to catching up with VFL all-around great guy Steve Hamer, and it's always fun to talk NFL with the one and only Hall of Famer himself, John McClain.
10: Yeah, John always does a great job talking about the NFL, always has his own take on everything, and he's not one to shy away from his sense of humor, so it's great, especially when you get him talking about any GM or NFL executive that is suggesting something at league meetings that is just completely outlandish. So his takes on those are always hysterical, but very intrigued to hear what he has to say about the upcoming season, because now we're like, what, a week away?
9: That's
10: maybe
9: right.
10: A little bit more from the Hall of Fame game. So it is coming upon us. We are getting football games very, very soon.
9: Camps are open. Folks are going through their paces, and it will be here before you know it. And, it's 1 week from today that it's the first Tennessee football practice, and this afternoon we will see exactly whether or not there's more good news and perhaps another piece to Tennessee's class of 2027.
10: And we'll find that out this afternoon with Asa Barnes, a three-star in-state running back that could add some real depth for the class of 2027. Already got David Gabriel George committing from Chattanooga Baylor. This would provide even a lot more optimism about what that backfield could look like in a couple of years. Tennessee with some underclass quarterbacks, some highly touted running back recruits, TK Keys joining the fray after being a highly touted recruit in last year's recruiting cycle. So the offensive skill position, it's looking really nice for Josh Heupel for the next couple of seasons.
9: And before we go, and I'm taking up too much time here, but everybody got to celebrate and was thankful to see how many people wished Jason Swain happy birthday, but Did you happen to see that he was on the Food Network?
10: I did not.
9: Okay, so the Food Network has been doing this show called Top 10. And you have, if you are somebody who watches the Food Network, then there are either those chefs that you have grown accustomed to competing, or those chefs that are outstanding and they show up as judges. But anyhow, that's who you hear say, here are the top 10 places for pizza. Here are the top 10 places in the country for hamburgers. Well, they did barbecue, and Dead End Barbecue made the top 10 nationally. So it was when they were talking about Dead End Barbecue, there was a picture of the man himself, Jason Swain. He was right there enjoying what is part of that incredible menu. But you saw Jason Swain. Of course, you're used to seeing Jason on television, but this was on the Food Network, and this was because Dead End Barbecue knows its stuff.
10: Now, I knew about Dead End Barbecue receiving the nod, so very excited for them. Chris Lowe of ESPN or of On3 loves him some Dead End Barbecue, mentions it every time he joins Josh and Swain. So definitely very well deserved, but that's awesome that Swain managed to make a cameo in the appearance.
9: Yeah, it was just a quick shot, and it's like, that's Swain.
10: There you go.
9: Sure enough. But anyhow, have a great day today, and Joel, we'll see you in the morning.
10: We'll see you then. Morning.
9: Yes, as I will hopefully have my English sorted out by then. Big thanks to Benjamin Hardy for what he does for the show each and every day. And as always, thanks most of all to you out there for listening. Have a wonderful Wednesday. Sports Talk back at it tomorrow morning, 6 a.m. on 99.1 The Sports Animal.
11: I probably shouldn't say this too loud, but overall not bad. That extra little slowdown coming inbound I-40 eastbound by Watt Road. Disabled vehicle, could have been a minor fender bender. Alcoa Highway, not bad, but look out. You'll be starting rolling roadblocks off and on throughout the day. Alcoa Highway, work continues for a few more years. 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
26: San Francisco 49ers coach Kyle Shanahan is taking full responsibility for the mid-July car crash that left him severely injured. Clearing up initial database reports that pinned blame on the other driver, Shanahan admitted he briefly took his eyes off the road to retrieve his phone. A momentary distraction caused his vehicle to drift into oncoming traffic, resulting in a head-on collision. Weird. I'm Drake Toll.
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32: It's a beautiful Wednesday, and it's even more beautiful because we are outside here at Three Ridges Golf Course, where today it is the five-star Preps Masters. Girls division going off right now on the tee box down below us, and boys as well. So it's a fun day out here. Jesse Smithy of 5starpreps.com will join us a little later on as helping put on this event, and we're here thanks to Three Ridges. KnoxCounty.org, click on recreation, and you can book your tee time online there. 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A few weeks ago, it was the Knoxville Football Officials Association Media Day and Golf Tournament to help support their scholarships. But Three Ridges, a great jewel of our community here in Knox County that allows great events like this. And, well, this event means the high school sports season is underway. Starts here with golf. You'll have soccer and volleyball as well. And then, of course, high school football is just three Thursdays away. Eric Haines will join us here in just a few moments. Charlie Collier back at the Budweiser Studios. Big Wednesday here. Had a lot of. Did you see the Ohio State reaction yesterday to their jersey patch? There were Notre Dame fans, multiple Notre Dame fans, that made fun of them on social media.
4: Yep.
32: Only for yesterday afternoon, Notre Dame to drop their own jersey patch sponsor.
4: I would caution any of the 138 fan bases in college football for making fun of one another when you see a jersey patch, because it's coming for all of us sooner rather than later.
32: It will at some point. Brent Hubbs dropped part of his interview with Danny White this morning at VolQuest, his annual sit-down, and they talked about the jersey patch situation and reiterated to Danny White that it has to be the right partner at the right price for you to take that step. But I think you're right. I think every school eventually, this is like the NBA. People that don't follow the NBA, I understand, I get you. When they did the jersey patch rollout a few years ago, there were a couple of marquee teams that were there from the start, and then there were a lot of small market teams that were there from the start. And some of the marquee teams didn't go from the start because they wanted to see what the market was actually going to be. And some of the people that wanted to partner with them wanted to see what the exposure was actually going to be. And so I think you're going to find a interesting balance of schools that jump right away, as you've seen, and schools that maybe wait a year and find the right price point or the right partner. But regardless, the irony of just the wave of Notre Dame fans making fun of Ohio State and then later in the day having to have a moment of humility was funny to me.
4: Yeah, I'm hoping the same thing comes for Texas. I've had way too many Texas fans in my life brag about how Texas is different and the tradition is different, and man, he's just, or they'll never wear an alternate, and they'll never put a jersey patch on there, and they're committed to keeping Texas, Texas. I can't wait for them to put one on there, too.
32: Yeah, theirs is coming very soon, from what I understand. You know, those Texas people don't understand their school was the first, or one of the first, to sign a all-sports deal for logo on the field. So it's coming for everybody. But regardless, we will take a look at the game plan now. That's laid out for you every day by our friends at Colossal Productions. The deal's as hot as the weather. 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We do have another game on the 2028 schedule. So 2 years from now, Tennessee will face off with Central Michigan for the first time. Charlie, I don't imagine we will call it the Butch Jones Bowl.
4: No, you don't think? I mean, he might be the most prominent alumni for me, or not alumni, but a coach associated with either school, are you sure? I mean, We're doing a full Michigan tour, right? We got Western Michigan in 27 and Central Michigan in 28. Can we get
32: real Michigan,
4: Eastern Michigan on the map for 29?
32: As long as we don't have to go to Ypsilanti, that's fine. When we played Michigan in the women's at Michigan in the women's basketball tournament this year, we stayed at the golf course that is for Eastern Michigan in Ypsilanti, and it was quite interesting out there everything's green in a giant place of blue and a tiny little spot of green. Brett Bielema was feeling himself at the Big Ten Media Days. Kind of bold for somebody who came to the SEC because he said he wasn't afraid of it, was humbled, and sent back to the Big Ten. Well, he wins back-to-back mediocre bowl games against teams that weren't necessarily at full capacity, and he's feeling himself. Quote, they kind of want to live in 2005 forever, unquote.
4: I don't necessarily disagree with him. I disagree. I feel like what he said I don't hate, but the way he said it and the things that he was implying, I disagree with. But I do think that the SEC is at times a little prone to clinging towards the past.
32: Well, yeah, I think that's the other part of it is when the playoff went, or when the playoff came about and you had the 4-team playoff, the SEC dominated that. And you could argue that the access favored the SEC, and it probably did. But the SEC dominated the 2-team playoff era, the 4-team playoff era, and the 12-team playoff era has been more of a challenge, certainly. You haven't won in the 2 years that it's been in place. You didn't win the last couple of years of the 4-team playoff either. But now they have to figure... I think the one thing I would say to him in that point is, top to bottom, you're still in that best conference category. I think the SEC schedule is much more... wherever Illinois falls in the Big Ten pecking order, I would rather play them than whoever the SEC team is in there. Wherever Illinois is picked to finish in the Big Ten, I would rather play Illinois than whoever's picked to finish there in the SEC.
4: I would, too.
32: At the end of the day, the championship results are the championship results. The playoff results are the playoff results. Now, you had a couple of SEC teams that took each other out, but the results are still the results. You didn't win a championship. And the Big Ten did. I just think it's ironic for somebody who came to the SEC from the Big Ten with the bluster that Brett Bielema did, failed pretty mightily, and much to my surprise, I thought he would be a success. He did things that you would expect to be successful. They weren't. And so he went back to the Big Ten, and he had Illinois. He's having success for Illinois. More on what he said and the reasons behind it coming up. Ole Miss has filed lawsuits against two of its former players. That's never good. We look at the metrics from ESPN Analytics. We're not full Football Power Index today. But according to ESPN Analytics, ran the strength of schedule for every team in FCS football. And this relates to what we were talking about a moment ago. Where SEC teams rank in their analytics on strength of schedule? Tony Petitti was pontificating at Big Ten Media Days how the 2014 college football playoff has to happen by 2027. I don't love the way he phrased it either. Lincoln Riley was on one as well. Lincoln Riley apparently wants college football to just be a full-on NFL minor league and stop the illusion of anything else. Why he's wrong coming up, and then in the 11 o'clock hour, we go inside 100 days to college football. Teams that take the biggest step back in 2026. We had teams poised to take the biggest step forward yesterday. Who's poised to take a big step back today? All that and more here over the next 3 hours. Come to you live from Three Ridges Golf Course, where today it is the 5-Star Preps Masters. We're here for it on 99.1, the Sports Animal.
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0: Hey guys, it's me, Eric Ainge from the Eric Ainge Show. I've arrived here at the wonderful, beautiful Three Ridges Golf Course.
1: Hey Eric, Coach Heupel here. You know your show starts at 9 o'clock, right?
0: Oh, you hyped me up too. I thought you forgot.
2: Oh,
0: Charlie,
2: no.
0: I believed you.
2: Oh man,
0: Charlie, I believed you that you weren't going to do it to me today.
2: Okay, can I complain about something? Josh Heupel did. He just tapped into our system and. Yeah.
0: Well, let me guess. It's my fault we lost to Georgia in 2022 as well.
2: Might be.
0: Just doubt it. Okay. When there's not even an accident that you end up driving by.
3: Right.
0: And what should have taken you 45 minutes takes you an hour and a half. LeBron's not wrong for just taking a helicopter every day. Because I could have easily just helicoptered my way over here if I had the dough and been here on time.
3: I'm going to tell you what I said yesterday. It's what I say every time I drive past up the parkway in Sevierville. If I'm on a helicopter, I'm near death and being airlifted somewhere. I'm not. I'll sit in traffic. I don't care. I am not getting on a helicopter.
2: You got hit by a
0: I could have landed it right over there on that tee box.
3: Well, you could have at least landed it over there at the helipad at the detention facility. It's right there.
0: Yeah, then they might keep me. Well, I'm here.
3: So.
0: And we're going to get a tan today.
3: Nah,
0: ooh, buddy.
3: The sun's going to go up. You're going to be fine here in like 10 minutes.
0: No, I'm good with it. I want to burn.
3: Gene, okay, so we were talking a moment ago. Tennessee's announced Central Michigan coming up for the 2028 season. Gene says, can we schedule a West Virginia instead of a MAC team?
2: That would be awesome.
3: Hate playing Toledo, Ball State, or a directional Michigan team. If you have to schedule a group of five, Memphis and MTSU make more sense. Those teams have to want to play. Like,
0: yeah, John Calipari says, hold my drink.
3: I brought it up a couple days ago. College football scheduling has never been more difficult because of the puzzle that it is. Now that you have teams playing nine conference games, you have more limited spots on people's schedules. Not everybody is Georgia Tech, who's willing to play Georgia every year and then also typically a Power 5 team or Power 4 team. MTSU has to want to play. They don't necessarily want to. Memphis is, that's a whole thing where we won't play them in football unless they play us in basketball, and they don't want to do that.
0: Let's get rid of Penny and then we can play.
3: I understand their perspective on it, but I disagree with it. I mean, we went and played women's basketball at Memphis 2 years ago, and FedEx Forum, they moved the game to FedEx Forum. Normally their women's team plays on campus, moved it to FedEx Forum, and there were 11,000 people there. And a lot of them were wearing orange. But it's the biggest crowd that it was four normal games worth of fans at one game there. It was good for them financially. But it also shows that people on the far side of the state are hungry to watch Tennessee play. And Memphis hates that. Like, I get that. I 100% understand. But you want that. And you can't get it.
0: Gene's not wrong
3: for
0: wanting West Virginia, and Charlie's not wrong for saying that'd be awesome. I agree, that'd be awesome, but I don't think they'll play us.
3: Well, and you want West Virginia for a home and home as your Power Four non-conference opponent that you're required to play now.
2: Yeah, that was going to be. I just heard him say, "I want West Virginia," and got excited and spoke too soon because I thought it was going to be. I want the West Virginia games that are on our schedule to be played as. On campus rather than, we're playing them in Charlotte, right, in 28?
3: Yeah, something like that. That's
0: a road game I would actually go to.
3: Yeah, you would love to do a home and home. But if you have, here's what athletic directors don't want to do. They don't want to go, let's say that the home and home works out to where in 2027, West Virginia needs a home game, so you agree to go play there. But the next time they have an availability to play a road game, it's 2032. Well, who knows who's in charge at either school by 2032? And there's a good chance that a new football coach comes into West Virginia and says, we're not going to Tennessee. How much does it cost to buy it out? And they get a donor to write the $2 million check, and then Tennessee has an opening on its schedule that they have to play a Power 4 team on, and they're going to lose a home game. So ADs are afraid of that in a world where the home-and-home isn't on back-to-back years because people don't have that kind of back. And now that you've added a ninth conference game, you've made it even more complicated because not only do you have one fewer game to schedule, but you also have added the extra factor of not only do we need a non-conference game, but in this season it has to be at home. And in this season, it has to be on the road. And that
0: you're giving all of the real reasons.
3: Yeah, and but everybody's
0: and I get it.
3: Everybody's right to be mad. Like everybody or frustrated or
0: just like okay.
3: Or why are we playing them? Because you have two games that you, like that that you have
0: yeah,
3: to play.
0: Yeah, but you got to play it, and it's going to be a home game. Like listen, Furman and Kennesaw State aren't awesome, and guess what the vibe will be for both.
3: But you have
0: awesome.
3: To, you have to play both of
0: they'll
3: them.
0: They'll still be fun, and then the tickets. You know what the tickets aren't? If every home game is against another beast, most people can't afford to go.
3: Yeah, because it doesn't matter how much they're actually charged for them. The secondary market's the secondary market.
0: Buddy who says, hey, you know, my wife and kid, we're going to the game. We're getting three tickets. If it's always South Carolina or Auburn or Texas or LSU, that's $1,000.
3: Yeah.
0: To get three together and, like, not in advance. And that's what most people go, oh, well, we'll just go to campus, you know? So, like, you need some of these games, too.
3: Yeah, you have a – and Josh asked, why don't we just have a Big Ten SEC challenge every year? It's harder to do in football than it is in basketball. And you may get there. You may get there. The Big Ten has talked about it the last couple of years. But your other problem is
0: that's
3: exactly
0: the dumbest thing ever.
2: I would hate that.
0: The Big Ten is going to want to do this, and then they're going to say, but we get to pick. So Ohio State is going to play Mississippi State, and Oregon is going to play Vanderbilt, and let's see, who else? Oh, Michigan's going to get Kentucky, and we're all going to go, wait, what?
2: 18 teams, too, so that's a complicating factor.
3: They would do it like they did the SEC – now the SEC, ACC challenge, but the ACC, SEC.
0: We do have it this year. We had it last year, Texas, Ohio State. See, that's an awesome game.
3: Yeah, the challenge is in a football series, you would have to schedule it over 2 years because to fix the home and away problem. You couldn't do what you do in basketball, which is competitively line up and say,
0: here's comparable
3: teams. Your one-ish is going to play your one-ish. Because the home and away part of it is fine. It works out over a four-year period. You're going to play two home games and two road games. But you're not guaranteed to play home this year, road next year, home. It's not guaranteed. Lady Vols are playing back-to-back road games in the ACC-SEC Challenge. I think last year the men's team went to Syracuse. This year they have a home game, but that's not guaranteed. In football, it would have to be guaranteed because it has to fit into your schedule.
0: I want Rutgers.
3: Yeah, everybody would. And then people would complain that I wanted a real opponent.
2: Well, I think a Big Ten SEC challenge would be bad for college football, too, though. Because if an SEC team and a Big Ten team are playing nine games a year against each other, and then they're adding a 10th game against either the SEC or Big Ten, then they're pretty much never going to play a team from the ACC. And they're pretty much never going to play a team from the Big 12. Exactly. And I think that's just going to allow people to further beat those conferences down from a perception standpoint without them ever getting the opportunity to prove it on a football field.
0: Except for in a bowl game, which is the dumbest thing ever.
3: Or in the rivalry games that Kentucky and Florida and...
2: Because even now, the Big 12 is beating all the other conferences, and they still lose the perception battle. Imagine if they don't even get a chance to play the other conferences.
3: Yeah. So, for all those reasons, like, it's a good idea that isn't great. And we, in college sports, we have a lot of things that seem like really good ideas, but we don't think about the unintended consequences.
0: Hey, the Big Ten coaches and athletic directors had some dumb things to say yesterday.
3: Yeah, Brett Bielema, chief amongst them. We will talk about that when we come back, 865-656-9900, if you want to join us. We're coming to you live from Three Ridges Golf Course today. We'll tell you more about Three Ridges and how you can enjoy this same experience that the golfers of the five-star Preps Masters are enjoying today. Coming up next on 99.1 The Sports Animal.
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2: MLB scores from a busy Tuesday around the diamond. It was the Guardians winning game one of a doubleheader against the Reds 6-5, but the Reds take game two, shutting out Cleveland 2-0. Meanwhile, it was the Nationals beating the Blue Jays 8-6 as Shane Bieber walked six Nationals hitters in the first inning. The Diamondbacks need extras, but they hold on to beat Pittsburgh 8-7. It's the Tigers exploding offensively. 19 hits, 14 runs. They beat the Orioles 14-0. Marlins blank the Phillies 1-0. It's the Rangers 4-1 winners in Tampa Bay. The Twins beat the Royals 3-2. It's the Yankees 3-2 winners over the White Sox. And the Cubs, they blow away the Cardinals 10-2, the final. More EA Show with Brian Rice on the way next. Have a wonderful Wednesday. I'm Charlie Collier.
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8: There are lots of things you can measure to get an idea of how healthy you are at any given moment. Temperature, heart rate, blood pressure, just to name a few. But how about how healthy you will be and how long you're likely to live? According to a new study out of the University at Buffalo, two simple strength tests are pretty accurate at predicting longevity in older women. One is hand grip strength, and the other is how quickly people can stand up from a seated position without using their arms. By the way, I remember interviewing former President Jimmy Carter when he was quite old and being really impressed how he just popped out of the chair without using his arms. Not a lot of older people can actually do that. But I think the message here is that maintaining strength as you age is going to help you perform everyday activities, but also help you avoid injury and stay independent. I'm Dr. Sanjay Gupta, helping you live a better life.
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15: Temperatures are building into the mid to upper 80s. Thankfully, humidity will be much less than what we saw at the start of your week, looking at sunshine returning by the afternoon. We'll stay dry as we head throughout the day and continue that trend for your Thursday. Mostly sunny skies are expected with high temperatures in the mid 80s. From the WVLT First Alert Weather Center, I'm meteorologist Megan Dusmall.
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0: Live at Three Ridges Golf Course. Beautiful day to hit the ball around.
1: All right, we got to be quicker because we've been a little behind. So let's put a cap in Brett Bielema for next hour. Ole Miss is suing. They've gone ahead and done this. They are suing two players for $1 million plus in buyout money.
0: Because you can't sign a contract that says within 90 days you cannot void, you know, the terms of this agreement, or you will pay this money back. I'm glad they are. You can't do that. If anybody else in any other form of life signed a contract with their own pen and went, deal, we have a deal. Put her there, partner.
1: Harper signed a revenue-sharing agreement with Ole Miss on January 6th. He then entered the transfer portal on January the 14th.
0: So here, okay, I do have a question.
1: Okay.
0: With all this.
1: Yeah.
0: Did Ole Miss physically, because you sign a rev share agreement, you're the one that told me that most of those for schools start in like when you, like the fall or summer.
1: They are usually June to
0: rev share part. NIL can be split out all year.
1: Right. The rev share, but for players that are already on your roster, you can go ahead and
0: so did they write a check to them or direct deposit this money and they're asking for it back, or did they just void the contract for the money that they would have been paid? Are they asking for money that they didn't pay them?
1: Correct. They're asking for $1 million between the two of them for breach of contract because they had a contract with them.
0: I feel less good about Ole Miss for that. Then I mean, it sucks. You can't break a deal.
1: They're not going back on. There may be a January payment that they receive, but here's the timeline for Harper. January 6th, signed the rev share agreement with Ole Miss, getting a raise for next year.
0: Good player.
1: 7 days later, 8 days later, entered the transfer portal. 2 days after that, signed a scholarship with LSU. Actually, a day and a half, because he went in the transfer portal at 7:36 p.m., according to what Ole Miss submitted in court documents, and signed his scholarship with LSU at 1:23 p.m. on the 16th, so a day and a half later.
0: Okay, I don't like this then. They shouldn't be asking for $1 million.
1: About
0: $500,000
1: each.
0: Because they said they were going to stay, and then they didn't stay. You can hate them for it, and you should probably, you know, ding them somehow, but that seems a little crazy.
1: Prince Wilumanulan was a little more egregious, signed his rev share agreement on January the 3rd, and then entered the transfer portal on January the 20th, at the very end of the period. Entered the portal at 11:40 p.m. on the 20th, and signed his scholarship at 9:59 a.m. the next day.
0: So waited until they thought he was going to be there, and they didn't replace him in the party. I mean, Ole Miss should hate these guys.
1: Yeah,
0: they absolutely should hate these guys for doing this, especially that Prince, because that's that you thought you had him and you thought he was going to start again for you, and then you didn't go out and get somebody to replace him because that's the Jonas. Ole Miss.
1: And part of the reason why they're going after this is both of these contracts had a buyout in them that they signed and agreed to, and then now are refusing to pay. And LSU has also refused to pay on their behalf. So that's where the lawsuit comes from, is it's specifically spelled out.
0: They'll win it. I mean, the contract law is pretty basic.
1: I'm stunned that a school actually took this step, but if anybody was going to do it, I'm not surprised it's Ole Miss.
0: Well, I get it. If you know what they've made and you know what they're making, then dinging them $500,000 maybe isn't as big of a deal as I'm saying it probably is. I doubt. Hold on. Let's put our. We know how a lot of these college athletes and pro athletes, by the way, are. I would be shocked, shocked if either one of them had even half of that, no matter what they've made, to actually pay this bill.
1: Well, then they better start a payment plan. We will come back, some news from the University of Tennessee you're going to want to hear when we come back. 865-656-9900.
0: Louis and Birkin bags going to add up.
1: If you want to join us, the Air Gain Show continues next live from the Five Star Preps Masters. We're here at Three Ridges Golf Course.
0: Oh, they're teeing off, too.
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3: A better life with Dr. Sanjay Gupta. I don't know about you, but my social media feeds are flooded with lotions and potions and gadgets, all promising to unlock different components of longevity. But if you log off, take a step back from all the hype, you'll find that the actual keys to a longer, healthier life are hiding in plain sight. There are four of them. Number one, nutrition. The Mediterranean diet really is the gold standard. Number two, exercise. You should be getting 150 minutes of moderate intensity exercise or 75 minutes of vigorous intensity exercise every week, plus strength training and stretching. Number three, sleep. Sleep is when your body and your brain repair themselves. You should be getting 7 to 9 hours a night. And finally, number four often gets forgotten, socialization. It's not a bonus. It's a necessity for a healthy life, finding a sense of community, purpose, and belonging. I'm Dr. Sanjay Gupta, helping you live a better life.
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0: All right, Brian, go ahead.
1: Okay, let me just start with this. Have we entered a time warp to, like,
0: my era?
1: Somewhere between when I started college and when I went back to work at UT, because we're wearing Adidas, we're suspending players for impermissible benefits
0: for $427
1: in a year when they're in a time when they're making millions of dollars.
0: He paid it back. Okay. Tell everybody what happened.
1: Let's tell everybody the story because this not is everybody ridiculous. Is sitting by their computer. Tennessee linebacker Arion Carter has been suspended for 2 games by the NCAA because he returned to college after his agent had paid for a $427 flight to an NFL pre-draft training facility. Adam Sparks at the Knoxville News Sentinel has the exclusive this morning detailing this through a records request. Carter must sit out the first 2 games against Furman and Georgia Tech. Josh Heupel responded with this, quote, Arion Carter represents everything that is right about college athletics, dedicating all 4 years to the University of Tennessee. His high character, loyalty, and leadership within our program are unmatched. We disagree with the NCAA's ruling on punishing Arion with a multi-game suspension this fall. Arion made the right decision for his future health and well-being. He will proudly graduate from Tennessee in public health with Dean's List honors in August. Our team stands behind AC and his family, and we can't wait to be on the field with him during training camp next week. He's being penalized for something that absolutely was a violation when you played, Eric. Is it a violation now? It's kind of a gray area, and based on

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1: Is to come back to Tennessee, make some money, but come back to Tennessee.
2: Play really well, get healthy. And
1: get healthy, try have again. Surgery, and try again next year. And you know what Tennessee said? Please.
2: Yeah, come on.
3: He because paid of who the he flight is. Back. And it was $400 freaking. I bet he's making seven figures this year as our middle linebacker, or close to it. And he paid it back, and he's an amazing dude, and this is ridiculous. Okay, do you want the sunshine and rainbows?
1: Mm-hmm.
3: Arian gets hurt a lot.
1: He does.
3: T-Lander and Amari Campbell and Edwin Spillman and Perlotti and the boys can handle Furman and Georgia Tech. So maybe two games, maybe he's healthier come Texas, and he's flying around. And he gets his feet wet for Kennesaw State, and the other guys get to play a bunch too. And then we have the healthiest stud middle linebacker ever when Arch and Hollywood and Cam Coleman and all the boys come to town.
1: So here's why he's being punished. And okay, before I say it, let's all agree this is dumb.
3: This is
1: ridiculous. Okay, but here's their reasoning. In December 2025, the NCAA provided updated guidance to college athletes that are considering the NFL draft, including clarification about accepting benefits from agents. Quote, you, your family, or your friends are not permitted to receive any benefits from an agent. Examples of material benefits include money, transportation, dinner, clothes, cell phones, jewelry, etc. Please note the benefits may also include, but are not limited to, activities such as tryout arrangements with a professional team and coordinating tryout schedules, unquote. So they issued updated guidance right before this that said your agents can't pay for you to go to these things. And Arian Carter had $427 to pay for the flight. But he didn't, because this is what agents do. Agents arrange this. Once you sign with a professional
3: flight, hotel,
1: they arrange for it.
3: All the things. You do nothing. They just, it's like, his his travel agent too in this scenario.
1: Which is why, but because they issued this guidance right before that.
3: That's so dumb.
1: Now, look, I can agree with the rest of that, but here's the other thing. It's all outdated. Like, the agent should be able to provide transportation because that's what agents
3: do,
1: period.
3: Agents can shop their players to other teams during the season and get no suspension.
1: Your college agent, not your pro agent, Eric.
3: Oh, ridiculous. So the whole thing is so stupid. You realize some of them become the same thing, right? They represent college and pro players. It is the same guy. I don't know if Arian's was. I don't know if his same guy helping him with his NIL portion of his current life was the same guy that he was going to have represent him in his National Football League.
1: Again, nobody get mad at what I'm about to say, because I also think it's dumb, but they have to be different contracts, and that's what separates them.
3: Oh, that's so stupid.
1: Yes.
3: That's so stupid.
1: Yes.
3: But this is a good thing. We have more linebacker depth than anybody. Arian is a senior, and he's one of, if not, he might just be our best player. So he doesn't need to play in the first two games to be ready for Kennesaw State and Texas and Auburn. What we need him to be is healthy for Texas Auburn. From the Texas game on, we can't have him with a shoulder hanging or turf toe or double turf toe or any of the things. He gets banged up some. He's a middle linebacker. He's big now. I've seen him lately. He looks bigger than the 235.
1: Saw him in person the other day.
3: Yeah, I mean, he doesn't look like a smaller, faster linebacker. He looks like an SEC NFL middle linebacker.
1: I encourage everybody to read the details in Adam Sparks' story at the New Sentinel, because it goes in depth with how these rules are different, how Tennessee responded. Spoiler, wasn't great. If you want to worry about is Tennessee taking the side of its athletes when things come up, read this and you'll see exactly how fired up Tennessee was in trying to get not him back eligible because he's a football player that they need, but because of how ridiculous this is.
3: It's the dumbest thing ever.
1: But yeah, check out the full story. Furman, you're not going to miss him. You would like for him to get some live game reps, but ultimately, what you said is the truth. If there's a shining bright side to this, it's that you know he's not going to get hurt in the first two games.
3: Nothing's guaranteed in football, but he gets to go play, and he gets to go play. I'd be, no matter how old you are, you don't want the first game you have to go play live against and have to tackle Texas's players and avoid their

0: lineman. You don't want to do that. He doesn't have to. He gets to go play against Kennesaw State, and then he gets to be ripe and ready for Texas. Maybe not a bad thing.
1: Josh Heupel, once again, Arion Carter represents everything that is right about college athletics. He made the right decision for his future health and well-being.
0: Hey. Healthier for Texas. Maybe it's a good thing. Maybe it's one of those blessings in disguise.
1: Yeah, I think you look at somebody who's trying to do everything right, thinks that he has an NFL future, does have an NFL future, and he aggravates an old injury and decides that coming back is the best course of action, and we're doing all this over a $427
2: flight. Literally a flight less expensive than the threshold for the dollar amount of you have to report to the CSC.
1: Yeah.
2: Like, a deal has to hit $600 even get sent to the College Sports Commission, or else no questions asked. But a $427 flight you pay back, nope. Cuff them. And they gave him a 3-game suspension, too, initially, before Tennessee appealed it down to 2, according to this report here from Adam Sparks.
0: Well, good job, yes. Good job, Tennessee, because I do think it's valuable to have him get to play before Texas, so that's good.
2: Level 3 violation, according to this reporting from, again, Adam Sparks, is commonly a minor penalty.
1: Yes, and instead, he got the book thrown at him. And there's only so many ways you can punish a player, I get it. Playing time is the only punishment they have in their back pocket. 3 games now negotiated down to 2 is still just
0: it's dumb. Good thing we got a lot of linebackers.
1: It's your deepest position. I'd rather it be a 2-game suspension than an injury.
0: For sure.
1: But
0: that'll be a good thing. T-Lander and Spillman, Perlotti and Campbell and can handle Furman and Georgia Tech.
1: Yes.
0: For sure.
1: We will come back. We have 2 more hours to go here on the Eric Haines Show, 865-656-9900, if you want to join us. 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Brett Bielema opened his big dumb mouth. Where SEC teams ranking the strength of schedule nationally. All that and more over the next 2 hours. Come to you live from Three Ridges Golf Course. 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
6: 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Number 1, nutrition. 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And finally, number 4 often gets forgotten, socialization. 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
2: Dallas Cowboys owner Jerry Jones saying on Tuesday that he would consider trading future draft picks to improve the team this year. And I think Jerry Jones should absolutely call the Raiders about star pass rusher Max Crosby. We know Dallas was in on the Max Crosby sweepstakes before Baltimore swooped in, and Baltimore ultimately backed out of that trade. Max Crosby, I think, pushes the Cowboys' defense over the line this season. I'm Nick Costos.
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9: 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And this event kicks off high school sports in 2026.
8: Oh, yeah, it kind of does.
9: It literally does. Yeah. It's the first event. Yeah. Golf starts first, and then volleyball, soccer, and then football. So
8: it'll be jamboree time in football before you know it.
9: It will. You have some scrimmages this weekend. Should be great.
8: I think Maryville and Baylor scrimmaging?
9: I believe so. They did last year. I believe it was a two-year deal. So
8: wow.
9: Yeah.
8: I might have to text Coach and figure out when that is.
9: Well, you can go to 5starpreps.com, and that schedule is up there right there.
8: Because that might be kind of fun to go watch JP and those Maryville linebackers.
9: Try to cover DGG.
8: Try to tackle DGG, if they let him even do very much. You never know. It's actually the first time I ever saw him practice was a scrimmage against Maryville.
9: 10 o'clock reset time. What's coming up over the next 2 hours? Well, more on the suspension of Tennessee football player Aaron Carter for 2 games. That because of impermissible benefits. He took a flight while he was preparing for the NFL draft. Later pulled out of the draft, and the NCAA declared him ineligible for initially 3 games. It's been reduced to 2. For accepting a free flight valued at less than $500 from his agent.
8: As dumb as this is, I think it's not a bad thing. Not for our football team.
9: So we will have more on that coming up, as well as Brett Bielema opening his mouth Big Ten Media Days. Lincoln Riley
8: did. A lot of them were on one.
9: Lincoln Riley came out yesterday as wanting the college football to just be the NFL minor league and nothing more.
8: I don't know how good they're going to be this year, but I have this weird feeling that he's not going to be the coach at USC very much longer.
9: I agree.
8: Like, as in, like, this might be his last year.
9: He fled Oklahoma for USC because he was in his feelings about them not telling him that they were moving
8: and
9: to the SEC.
8: And he's well aware of how much harder it is to play in this conference than the Big 12.
9: And then he went to a Pac-12 school that immediately went to the Big Ten.
8: Put him in the Big Ten.
9: and he's been incredibly mediocre.
10: They're not bad.
9: Since then.
10: He's not been bad, but they've not played to the level of talent that they have.
11: Mm-hmm. No, I mean in 22 they played in a conference championship game, and then it's been two mediocre years since. Before last year, they were in the playoff conversation for a while. I mean, I think this year is either Lincoln Riley ascends to what he was supposed to be at USC, and they're a playoff team, or it's the end of the road. Mm-hmm. But I do think they have his best team yet. I think early on he was trying a little too hard to recruit California, but then also wasn't winning enough battles in California and kind of found out the talent wasn't what it used to be. And they kind of fixed their recruiting. They fixed their defense. They've added some stars. They have one of the better quarterbacks in college football. This could be the year, but if it's not, it's done.
10: That's what I'm saying. Like, I think that's why it's like, I'm not saying that he's going to flop. I guess I'm saying if he goes 9-3 and they miss the playoff again, remember their athletic director? I forget what her name is, but even she said, we have a playoff team.
9: Mm-hmm.
10: The head coach is like, okay, mm-hmm. I guess we have to go to the playoff or I don't have a job.
9: Mm-hmm.
10: But he does have a playoff team and he has 3 hard games, meaning he can even lose one of them. And he'll have a better roster than even maybe one of those 3 hard games. So, like, there actually is no excuse for him not to be an at-large, minimum at-large team in the playoff. If we just do what Tony wants and just immediately go to the 24-team playoff, then he'd be in good shape.
9: I don't want this.
10: We want the 24-team playoff. The SEC lives in 2005.
9: Yes.
10: I don't know if there's a conference media days that I like less than the Big Ten media days.
9: By the way, Jesse Smithy will join us to talk about this event. The Five Star Preps Masters coming up at 10:45. We'll play, what is it today, Wednesday? Call Your Shots? I don't have to come up with anything for today. Charlie, sports or non-sports today?
10: Non-sports.
9: All that and more coming up over the next 2 hours. Bo asks, Bright, is UT still in the crosshairs of the NCAA because of the Pruitt issues? I don't think it's the Pruitt issues. I think Tennessee's... Look, and people have been frustrated by this. Tennessee has made its coaches dot their I's and cross their T's on portal things and recruiting things and all that because I think there is a concern that the NCAA... And Tennessee's still on probation from the Pruitt thing. Like, that is part of it. But I think there is a concern among many at the campus level and the SEC level that, yes, the NCAA is double-checking Tennessee because you started the NIL thing with Nico's deal that broke records. You have an athletics director that is willing to speak his mind on topics that I think the NCAA would prefer not be spoken on.
10: He's not the only one, but yes, he does.
9: But he was the first.
10: Yeah.
9: And I think there are some that that resent the fact that an institution like Tennessee has alignment top to bottom where everybody's on the same page and nobody's just going to take something lying down. Is a suspension for Arion Carter the hill that Tennessee's going to die on? They push back pretty hard. But I don't know that the Tennessee's filing a lawsuit on his behalf now.
10: I don't think they should. I mean, getting it to 2 games and being the good guy that everyone in the world, I don't care what fan base you're a part of. If we watched this and this happened for anybody on anybody's team, we'd all go, okay, that's ridiculous. Like, it's not a Tennessee thing. It's a what are we doing thing.
9: Kevin asked an important question. So as the rule reads, the agent cannot buy the ticket and then invoice the athlete for expenses. The agent screwed up. They should know the rule. I don't disagree with that. Did the agent get the updated guidance from the NCAA? I don't know. But
11: did they
9: NCAA
11: maybe just think
9: rules?
11: Not going back to college at all, this doesn't matter, and then quickly realize that circumstances had changed and they were going back to college, but it's too late. Like,
9: I think this rule is more in place for guys who are considering the draft rather than guys that have a first or second round grade that are going to the draft, which I think is where Arion Carter fell, and the only reason he came back was because he suffered an aggravation of an existing injury. But
10: guys, it's not the agent that's the one that knows every rule. It's someone in the office. It's like there's compliance reminding every coach, hey, you're going on the road, guys. Yeah. Here's your 3 pages. Read it on the airplane. Yeah. Remember, somebody else. So even if you want to get mad at Arian's agent, all he did was pay for the flight that Arian paid him back for.
9: The one thing that I will agree with the NCAA on, the one, is the only way the rules or whatever resemble rules work is if the person who is set to be suspended, whether it be a coach or a player, is the only one that can be responsible for all that. It can be the agent's fault, but you have to make sure that
10: ultimately it's everything his was cool. career. I mean, I get so, it, but it's stupid.
9: That's where we are.
10: He got a speeding ticket at the end of the month for going 57 and a 55 on a wide open freeway. Technically, Brian, he was going over the speed limit, right? He was. And everyone hears what you got your ticket for and went, what? That's ridiculous. But not a bad thing. T-Lander and Spillman can fill that spot easy for Georgia Tech.
9: Yeah.
10: The boys got it.
9: More on that, 865-656-9900 if you want to join us. Bruce asked if it was self-reported. I don't believe it was. I don't know that, though. But the NCAA became aware of it, and now Aaron Carr has to
10: get. I hope I never get popular enough for Adam Sparks to ever have to report on me.
9: Well,
10: he's awesome.
9: I'm making
10: an Adam Sparks does a great job comment.
9: He wrote the story when Will left and Kaner came on, so you know we're kind of on that radar. If one of us leaves, he'd probably write the story of that.
11: Well, Adam lives in my neighborhood. I always wave at him every day.
10: He does a very, very professional, good job reporting and covering.
11: He also walks more than any person I've ever seen in my life. Guy's healthy.
9: You gotta get 15,000 to 20,000 steps a day. That's the
10: I ain't doing that.
9: We'll come back. 865-656-9900. More on Three Ridges and where we are today. 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More on the 5-star preps masters coming up as well. When we return, though, Brett Bielema takes shots at the SEC. 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
17: I don't know about you, but my social media feeds are flooded with lotions and potions and gadgets, all promising to unlock different components of longevity. But if you log off, take a step back from all the hype, you'll find that the actual keys to a longer, healthier life are hiding in plain sight. There are four of them. Number one, nutrition. The Mediterranean diet really is the gold standard. Number two, exercise. You should be getting 150 minutes of moderate intensity exercise or 75 minutes of vigorous intensity exercise every week, plus strength training and stretching. Number three, sleep. Sleep is when your body and your brain repair themselves. You should be getting 7 to 9 hours a night. And finally, number four, often gets forgotten, socialization. It's not a bonus. It's a necessity for a healthy life, finding a sense of community, purpose, and belonging. I'm Dr. Sanjay Gupta, helping you live a better life.
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1: And guess what? We're at Three Ridges. We're at the golf course. So I'm eating a pimento cheese sandwich.
0: You are.
1: It's literally the five-star preps masters, so I need a pimento cheese sandwich.
0: You enjoyed it when we were here earlier for the Kids Play Free tournament. So.
1: And I got lettuce, tomato on it. I got a whole bunch. I got a lot going on.
0: Yeah. We're rolling. All right, 865-656-9900 if you want to join us. Brett Bielema
1: sucks
0: on the SEC. Quote, they kind of want to live in 2005 forever.
1: Context.
0: Bielema is taking a shot at the SEC in part because he's won back-to-back bowl games against not good bowl games. Medium bowl games. One of them is against Tennessee. He beat Tennessee in the Music City Bowl this past year.
1: Sure did.
0: And now he's feeling himself because he and the rest of the Big Ten have decided that bowl game results matter in evaluating who's a good conference and who's not. He's not the only one in his conference that's done that, but what are we doing?
2: Have the Big Ten and the SEC just switched roles here? Like, it used to be the SEC was the one that was hyping up their bowl record, among other things. And like yesterday, the Big Ten had all their coaches standing up on a podium next to the last three national championship trophies. That felt very
1: weird.
2: What they used to make fun of the SEC for-ish to me, too. Like,
1: one
2: it was
1: of them's
2: all weird.
1: From a school that cheated and has a coach that'll never, even if he wanted to, can never coach in college again because that's how awful everything they were doing was. And the last two are legit. Ryan Day and Kirk Cignetti, they're legit. So if you're the other however many coaches there are sitting there going, one of these is ridiculous and he's not even here. And yeah, the other two are legit. They're great programs.
2: I had Big Ten Network on yesterday watching Big Ten Media Days, and Greg Schiano taking the podium with a giant Rutgers background standing next to three national championship trophies is insane. An insane
1: like,
2: image.
1: Like actually ridiculous. No, here's the thing. You know the guy that tells you how great he is at something all the time because he's overcompensating because deep down he knows he's not and he can't just let his game do his talking or go play? That's the Big Ten for a long time. And now because they've won three straight national championships, they actually are intolerable. It's like the guy that said he was great at something, you know, did win the fishing tournament, and then he did finally get a hole in one, even though he's told you he has 10 and he's had zero, but then he got one and you were there. And now he's insufferable and he's the guy that was your friend that you no longer can be associated with.
0: No.
1: That's them.
0: Brett Bielema is not the vessel with which to deliver this. Brett Bielema at Arkansas. Remember, he had been pretty good at Wisconsin.
1: In a terrible Big Ten.
0: At Wisconsin, he was 68-24 from 2006 to 2012. He took over Arkansas in 2013. Eric, do you remember what his record in 5 years at Arkansas was?
1: All-time bad.
0: 29-34. In conference play, he was 11-29.
1: Terrible.
0: 11-29.
1: Hold on. And when he went to Arkansas, it was not like Silverfield taking over Arkansas. That Arkansas was still pretty dang good.
0: Everybody thought it was going to work.
1: Yeah.
0: Everybody thought it was going to work. Arkansas at that time.
1: Bobby Petrino had just been winning 11 games, 12 games.
0: Bobby Petrino went 11-2. Then they had the down year with John L. Smith as the interim head coach. They went 4-8. Brett Bielema takes over, goes 3-9. 6-6, gets a seventh win in the Texas Bowl.
1: Oh, yeah, because he's going to win that bowl game.
0: Then he went 8-4. He did not go 8-4. He went 7-5 and won the bowl game. Then went 7-5, lost the Belk Bowl, 4-8 fired. So, look, if Ryan Day wants to throw shots at the SEC and say, they act like they're in 2005. I'm not going to argue.
1: Yeah, you know what he's not
0: going to
1: do?
0: I'm going to disagree with him politely, but he has the right to say whatever he has. Brett Bielema is celebrating back-to-back wins in the Citrus Bowl over South Carolina and the Music City Bowl against Tennessee. And, by the way, both of those were failures because you were a top 25 team earlier in the year. Illinois was ranked as high as ninth last year, and they beat Tennessee
1: until Indiana happened.
0: They beat Tennessee in a bowl game and still finished the year unranked.
1: Wasn't it like 56 to nothing or something like that?
0: Yeah,
1: it was like the worst thing ever.
0: So you're not the guy to start throwing these stones.
1: Yeah, but you know who's not going to do that? Sig would do that because he's a trash talker. Ryan Day's not. If he says anything where he's downing the SEC as a whole, and someone could pull it, maybe he has, but he doesn't strike me as the guy that's doing that. He's playing Texas in week two.
0: Yeah.
1: He's going to play somebody probably from the SEC in the playoff, and he lets his game do his talking. Ryan Day's the guy that just shows up there with all his wins and his national championship and says, I'm Ryan Day, hold my bag while I go talk.
0: Do you remember what you and I were talking about in the run-up to the playoff game back in 2022? Or, I'm sorry, 2024?
1: Oh, he's fired if he loses?
0: And we don't want that to happen because he's going to take the job at Florida or somewhere like that and beat us.
1: Yeah, like people that, I mean, I don't know. Who else from the Big Ten outside? Because listen, their top three, you could make an argument, are three of the best four coaches in college football today. Mm-hmm. Dan Lanning, Ryan Day, Kirk Cignetti. Kirby's still ahead of all three of them to me.
0: Right.
1: They, Ryan Day, Kirby, I would entertain. Sig's too new and Lanning's too new. But that's in a lot of people's top four.
0: Yes.
1: And then you get going after that. So, like, I get it that the top of their league, the top of their coaches, the production that they have is ahead of the Southeastern Conference right now at
0: and
1: the top.
0: Then it falls off a cliff.
1: And then there's schools that should. Penn State has no – Michigan has zero reason to not be – USC, with the resources they have, no excuse. History, tradition, Heisman trophies, national championship, they have no reason to not be in this. The Big Ten should be as deep as the SEC. And the fact that they're not is an issue for them. It's not a down on anybody else, the Big 12. It's not a down on the SEC. It's not a down on anything. The fact that you only have three teams winning – and producing with coaches like that is a failure on your part.
0: Yeah.
1: That's the conversation we should be having about the Big Ten. They just want to flex on meaningless bowl games and then the fact that they've won the championships. And that one I won't argue with. That's good job. I would make an argument that it's a little easier for them to get there.
0: Kwame
1: Their path
0: says,
1: there's a little easier.
0: Kwame says, Bielema was pulling the Skip Bayless. It's easier to curb the argument about what you want and leave the other things out.
1: Yeah.
0: Which... that's exactly what he did. Bruce says calling Bielema a moron is an insult to morons. And this, there's not a name on it, but why are we talking about a guy who looks like Old Butthead from Beavis and Butthead? No, the thing about Brett Bielema, I hated that he failed at Arkansas because no coach has ever looked more like the mascot than Brett Bielema at Arkansas. Bram asks, does Kyle Whittingham have a sneaky good year this year at Michigan?
1: Maybe.
2: I don't believe in Bryce Underwood, but I do very much believe in Kyle Whittingham as a coach and the rest of that roster.
1: I've not decided what I think of Bryce Underwood yet. I watched him play a little bit last year, and he looked like a guy that didn't know what he was looking at and didn't look like he knew what was happening enough, but he's got a big arm, and he's athletic, and maybe with some new voices around
2: him.
1: He's a true freshman.
2: I mean, he's talented.
1: Like, yeah.
2: There's
1: like, just, I'm not going to say
2: things that come out like, videos that surface of him at Michigan partying and videos that come out of him, you know, working out where it's really just him like going through running back drills and like the TikToks and stuff. I don't know. I just don't get the vibe of a guy that's
1: I agree with that.
2: Reach his potential.
1: Okay, you got Ohio State, Oregon, and Indiana. All three have arrived and they're currently right at the top. Penn State, Michigan, both needed new coaches because of how they've been operating their programs. But neither have – there's no reason that Penn State, Michigan, USC should be in the conversation for the college football playoff every single year. I mean, the only reason they're not is because the other three in the conference are. But there's no reason that those – they should be competing for that 10-2 spot. Their schedule allows it. The resources they have allow it. We're not even getting to the other school. You know, your Nebraskas and Wisconsins and even Iowa.
0: A bunch of players that should be better, or a bunch of places that should be better than they are.
1: Yeah. and the opportunity to do so. And I know some people hate when I do this, but guys, if Tennessee was playing Penn State's schedule this year, even with a freshman quarterback that's never played before, we're going 10-2 and going to the playoff. If we got Notre Dame's schedule, we might lose to Miami. Heck, we might lose one more. We're going to the playoff. It's just that. So like when the Big Ten gets up there and they talk, we're not like it's not the same thing. Like, you know, Texas Tech lost their quarterback. They got a good one. Look at who they're playing. Texas Tech not in the playoff is a bust of a failure for them. Their schedule is so easy. Yes, I know people don't like sometimes when you do the, well, look at who you have to play and all that. Well, hold on. That does matter. You know, if you're going to a UFC fight and you got to go and it's a title fight, that's kind of a big deal. If it's a title fight every other week or you got five title fights when the other guys have one in the same period and you have to win all but one of them and they only have one to win, it's kind of a different, you're kind of doing something different.
0: We will come back, by the way, on the Aaron Carter situation. Adam Sparks, who wrote this long story with the all the documents at KnoxNews.com, will join Tyler and Kaner this afternoon at 3:30 here on the Sports Animal in Knoxville. 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More of your comments. And ESPN ranks strength of schedule for all FBS teams. A note on where the SEC falls in that, coming up next. So we return here to Three Ridges for the Five Star Preps Masters.
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2: Breaking Tennessee football news as linebacker senior Arion Carter suspended for the first two games of the 2026 football season after impermissible benefits relating to a $427 flight that an agent paid for in the pre-draft process. Suspension was initially three games. Tennessee appealed down to two. MLB scoreboard from a busy Tuesday around the diamond. It's the Nationals holding on to win 8-6 against the Blue Jays as Shane Bieber walked six in the first inning. The Guardians, they take game one of a doubleheader against the Reds 6-5, but Cincy takes game two 2-0. Rangers, three games over 500 now. They stay hot, 4-1 winners over the Rays. The Marlins back to 500, blanking the Phillies 1-0. It was the Yankees beating the White Sox 3-2. The Cubs run over the Cardinals 10-2. And the Brewers 8-2 winners over the Giants. More EA Show with Brian Rice on the way next. Have a wonderful Wednesday. I'm Charlie Collier.
5: Hey, I'm Ball for Life, Bobby Scott, and we're counting it down. 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
9: A better life with Dr. Sanjay Gupta.
10: There are lots of things you can measure to get an idea of how healthy you are at any given moment. Temperature, heart rate, blood pressure, just to name a few. But how about how healthy you will be and how long you're likely to live? According to a new study out of the University at Buffalo, two simple strength tests are pretty accurate at predicting longevity in older women. One is hand grip strength, and the other is how quickly people can stand up from a seated position without using their arms. By the way, I remember interviewing former President Jimmy Carter when he was quite old and being really impressed how he just popped out of the chair without using his arms. Not a lot of older people can actually do that. But I think the message here is that maintaining strength as you age is going to help you perform everyday activities, but also help you avoid injury and stay independent. I'm Dr. Sanjay Gupta, helping you live a better life.
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3: We're tracking sunshine returning by the afternoon with high temperatures in the mid to upper 80s, looking a lot less humid than we were at the start of the week. From the WVLT First Alert Weather Center, I'm meteorologist Megan Desmal.
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1: 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This dropped yesterday. ESPN Analytics did their full look at every team in the country. And 12 of the 13 toughest belong in the SEC. Arkansas is number one.
0: Good luck, Ryan.
1: Sorry, Ryan Silverfield. Oklahoma 2, Texas 3, Kentucky 4. Welcome to the SEC, Will Stein. Ole Miss 5, Mississippi State 6, Florida 7, Texas A&M 9, South Carolina 10, LSU 11, Missouri 12, Auburn 13, Tennessee 14, Alabama 15, Vanderbilt 18, and Georgia 20.
0: So wait, so who has number 8?
1: I don't have the full list of I only, just saw the SEC ones.
0: Yeah. Of the top 10, the only one that's not from the SEC is
1: correct.
0: Number 8.
1: And the team that's the preseason favorite. Here's the difference between Georgia and Texas that were both picked atop the SEC. Georgia has the 20th toughest schedule in the nation, according to preseason FPI. And Texas has number 3.
0: Yeah, and like, I need to watch about a month before I see that. Because like sometimes you think a team's going to be really good.
1: Oh, for sure.
0: And they're not. And they still get the bonus of, well, the team, yeah, they have 5 5-stars and all these 4-stars, so they're hard to beat, but they're terrible at football.
2: Right.
0: They got a locker room problem.
2: I think you got to take ESPN's strength of schedule metrics with a grain of salt because they're based off of their FPI, and FPI is a very flawed metric.
0: I like looking at
2: But
0: teams
2: I think in a general
0: playing,
2: sense, it obviously paints the picture that, yeah, the SEC's schedules are the toughest. But, like, Arkansas doesn't even have the hardest SEC schedule, in my opinion. I know they have to go play at Utah in the non-conference, but would you rather play Arkansas' schedule or Mississippi State's? We've gone over both of those before. Arkansas, their toughest games, again, are at Utah. Then they come home for Georgia. They have road games at A&M and at Texas. They also get LSU and Tennessee at home. But like Mississippi State, I would argue, have it harder. They go to Texas, LSU, Ole Miss. They play Auburn at home, Oklahoma at home, Alabama at home. They go to South Carolina, and they even play Minnesota on the road in the non-conference.
0: Yeah, neither one is going to work out for Jeff Lebby or Ryan Silverfield.
1: Correct.
0: That's just brutal. I mean, like, even if their team is better than it was last year and their roster is better and the quarterback play is getting better and the things and all the number on the left dash number on the right isn't going to be what they want. That's just ridiculous.
1: Correct.
0: Like, we all know he was a total buffoon, but those schedules that Dooley had to play,
1: oh, it was ridiculous,
0: were insane.
1: Because you caught Arkansas for like two of the three years they were good. You caught Ole Miss at the height of the Hugh Freeze when Butch took over. You even caught Oregon at the height of the can't be stopped offense with Chip Kelly. Yeah, so it wasn't just the SEC schedules.
0: Yeah,
1: it just
0: brutal.
1: The just awful timing, top to bottom. To answer your question, the team that was eighth was Ohio State.
0: Okay.
1: Michigan was between Alabama. Michigan and Northwestern were between Alabama and Vanderbilt. USC, number 19, ahead of Georgia.
0: So those, I do believe, are the three schedules. Like, Indiana and Penn State schedules this year. Indiana's is a little harder. Penn State's is ridiculous. Now, they have a new coach, and we're not talking about them in the playoff. But of the teams from the Big Ten, if Ohio State does enough to be involved, they're going to deserve to be.
1: Mm-hmm.
0: Same with USC. USC is a pretty tough go. Same with Michigan. So, you know, those teams, like, I get it. I'd trade any of them their schedule for ours. I would trade Ohio State, Because guess what? The team that they're playing that's the hardest, we play in week four.
1: It's like when we were talking about the Brett Bielema statement. No matter what, no matter where Indiana's picked or Illinois is picked in the Big 12 pecking order, if you gave me the option to play a home or road game against either Illinois or the SEC team picked in the same spot in the finishing order, I'm picking Illinois every time. And yes, I watched the Music City Bowl last year. Doesn't matter. Bowl game results are irrelevant.
0: Yeah, I don't care about that.
1: But if you win a bowl game, good for you. If you lose a bowl game,
0: what's like? I think the thing that's annoying about we've kind of turned this into like conference strength of schedules where this has kind of gone. I think the thing that's annoying is, you know, based on what Kirk Cignetti has said, he wants his schedule as easy. You know, of course, I want to, you know, the best path for my team to win a championship. He's not wrong for that. Mm-hmm. I want to win a championship, so why would I not want to take the path of least resistance to get there and have my healthiest team I can and win games and put myself in a position to be in the playoff and all. I get it. But they will never say the thing out loud that we all know,
1: mm-hmm.
0: right? Every Big Ten team would trade a schedule with every SEC team. Every SEC coach would say, I'll take any Big Ten schedule you want. Trade me. I'll take it. They wouldn't blink and they would say done. Now they wouldn't, you wouldn't get the rivalries. And I'm just saying strength of schedule, team you're playing, Jimmy's and Joe's you have to go against. Every single one of them would do it. And not a single Big Ten school would do it.
1: We will come back when we do. Jesse Smithy will join us to talk about this event today. The Five Star Preps Masters. That's next. Live from Three Ridges, it's the Eric Haines Show.
3: A better life with Dr. Sanjay Gupta.
4: They say consistency is key, but sometimes you just got to switch it up. A new study out of Harvard School of Public Health found that varying your exercise routine could add years to your life. What exercise someone did didn't matter much. What did matter was that all the exercises together worked all the muscle groups in their body. Now, an added benefit to changing things up is it can help you push through the plateau effect. That's when your body gets so efficient at doing something that you actually stop getting better at it. And we know from previous research that specializing in any one sport at a young age can make someone actually more prone to injury. And as experts we talk to point out, even elite athletes switch up things with their workouts, making sure to target strength, cardio, flexibility, balance, and doing that every single week. I'm Dr. Sanjay Gupta, helping you live a better life.
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0: 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Five-star Preps Masters over here where we're at today at Three Ridges Golf Course. 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
1: 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Jesse, it is a day early. We're going to talk to you about everything in high school world tomorrow as usual. But this kind of your event, how did the Five-Star Preps Masters come about? And how cool is it to have all of these golfers out here together?
2: Yeah, it's amazing to have all those golfers, about 140 of them this week, and our event continues to grow each year. And it's something that when we were, before we even debuted Five Star Preps in May of 2018, one of our co-owners said, I want to bring back this golf tournament that used to be a really big deal in Knoxville. And I don't remember the name of it. It had Masters in it of some sort, and it was a big deal back in the 80s and the 90s and maybe even early 2000s. But he said, I want to bring this thing back. And so we brought it back before we ever covered our first high school football game at Five Star Preps. We debuted the Five Star Preps Masters in July of 2018. And now here we are in our ninth year of it. And it's grown, as I said, over 140 golfers this week. We might have to bring on a second course next year and split it up somehow, because we've had to turn people away, and that's the sign of a very good golf tournament when people are knocking on the door wanting to get in, wanting their kids to play. People come from as far as an hour

0: We have big plans for it next year, and it's just, yeah, it's only going to continue to get better. I do want to thank Three Ridges Golf Course for doing that and opening the door for us, because when COVID hit, the game of golf experienced a tremendous boom. I mean, you could not, you still can't get tee times at certain places for high school golf. And high school golf teams around the state have had hard times booking matches, getting their kids onto the courses, because the tee sheets are full at all these courses. People are loving golf right now. And Three Ridges Golf Course has been more than willing to, again, roll out the red carpet for us, allow us to play this two-day event at their course, and just can't thank them enough.
1: You got it. You're not here, so you're not seeing it, Jess. But we have a high school boys team on the tee box, and they're all praying together before they tee off. I mean how freaking East Tennessee and awesome is that?
0: Yeah, it's great, and I love the camaraderie. And golf is such a unique game, and that is so individual. You're out there for 5 hours. You're in your own head. But in the realm of high school golf, your decisions not only affect your round, but it affects the outcome of those guys that are on different holes, and you're trying to make the best decision not only for your round, but what might matter for the team score. So the team factor of this is really unique, and it's cool to see that type of camaraderie and chemistry being built out there in the course. The season just started Monday, and so these early rounds of the season can really affect what you do come October, and it's fun to see. And I'll be out there here in a little while to kind of finish the closing stretch of our golf tournament. I think the leaders teed off around 9 to 10 a.m. this morning, and so they'll be finishing up around 2 or 3 o'clock, and so going to be getting out there this afternoon to really start to tell some of the stories of the winning players, the winning teams, and I can't wait to get out there.
2: Yeah, had a freshman on the boys' side lead after day one, and then on the girls' side, Kathleen trying to follow up the big performance that they had in the postseason last year. Just as we wrap up, people can certainly find this coverage at 5starpreps.com, but this is cool. You mentioned golf season started Monday. This event really does kick off high school sports in 2026-27. Really cool to be able to do that.
0: Yeah, and when you look back at what happens in the 5-Star Preps Masters, say you get to the state tournament rounds, and you look back at what happened in the 5-Star Preps Masters, a lot of the teams, a lot of the players who do well in this event, it's kind of a early season signal as to what they're going to do in the postseason. Now, that doesn't always hold true. Sometimes teams or a player can kind of catch fire there in late September or October. But for the most part, a lot of our winners, a lot of our team success from the 5-Star Preps Masters translates into high school golf season success, especially in the postseason. So keep an eye out on the leaderboards today. We do have an online leaderboard that we've tweeted out. We've put on our website and put on all our social media platforms. When guys and girls start finishing the rounds, we plug in those scores to the online leaderboard so you can kind of keep up with what's happening, what's transpiring late in the day, and who's moving up the leaderboard and maybe moving down.
2: Jesse, we'll catch up with you on the final results on this tomorrow, as well as talk a lot of football as scrimmages are rolling. But appreciate you making a little time for us this morning. Really cool event out here at Three Ridges, and glad we could be here for it.
0: Yeah, thank you guys for showing up and being out there at the Three Ridges Golf Course for the 5-Star Preps Masters, and hopefully we can get you guys back for year 10.
2: Love it. Love it, Jesse. Always appreciate it.
0: All right, thanks, guys.
2: That is Jesse Smithy, 5starpreps.com. He'll give us the full rundown on football tomorrow, but today
1: can't be golf, though.
2: High school golf.
1: You play golf forever.
2: Yeah.
1: Golf rocks.
2: And you can play the same great course that these athletes are playing today. Book your tee time online at golf.knoxcounty.org. We will come back, 865-656-9900. Actually, no, we're rolling here for another couple minutes. Arion Carter situation, you know, a lot of people just joining us have asked how much we've talked about it a lot, but ultimately, this, I think the biggest thing from this is the NCAA issued a clarification on what was and wasn't allowed right before this happened, and his agent paid for a flight that, in theory, he should have paid for at that point if he was intending at all to preserve college eligibility. That's not what happened, and so they enforced their rule. That's true. That's true on this side. Over here, it's dumb that we're suspending kids for $475 in a world where
1: just signed a running back reported for $5 or $6 million out of who has another year of high school football.
3: The inability

0: to apply common sense to the rules is where the NCAA loses a lot of people. Because it's not just this situation. It's a yearly basis where you read a story and there's one very obvious outcome, and yet that's not what you get with the NCAA. Like a couple of years ago, you know, it was someone that was trying to transfer home to be closer to his sick mother, and they like wouldn't let him be eligible. Like there's just stories every year where you go, yes, I understand NCAA, you're following your rules and your guidelines, but how about you use your brain? Like you're allowed to do that too. Did Arian Carter break the rules? Yeah. Do those, you know, it was very clear that he broke the rules. But at the same time, if you dig literally an inch deeper into the situation, you'll see that it was a guy that very clearly thought that he was heading to the draft, staying in the draft, and an injury changed his course. And as soon as he realized that an injury changed his course, he did everything he could to immediately remedy the situation. He paid the agent back. He fired the agent.
1: Didn't take a $100,000 loan, didn't take a house on South Beach while he trained. He took a plane ticket to an event where he was injured at the event and immediately went back to college.
0: It's an amount of money that if Tennessee just said, hey, Arian Carter, here's $427, go buy yourself a flight. That's legal. That's allowed. That's permissible. Nobody would care. Nobody would investigate.
1: Yeah.
0: But
1: yeah. That's the problem.
2: Hey, it's a good thing. I'm glad he's not playing in the first two games. We don't need him to beat Georgia Tech. Yeah, net positive, Charlie Collier. He'll be healthy for Texas. Net positive.
0: Georgia Tech's got a good run game. Good offensive line.
1: The text box a little mad at Eric for underselling.
2: T-Lander and Spillman are plenty good to play with Campbell.
0: Perlotti's violent.
2: We'll be fine.
1: We have one more hour. It starts with Call Your Shots.
2: Be fine in Athens.
1: Coming up next.
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4: If I were to ask you what makes for a good night's sleep, you'd probably say a dark, quiet room, not too many things on your mind. But every night when you go to get some Z's, how often do you really think about the temperature in your bedroom? Temperature may be one of the most underappreciated factors in sleep. That's according to the Senior Vice President of Research and Scientific Affairs at the National Sleep Foundation. We often hear about lights and screens and stress, but even modest changes in temperature and airflow can influence both how quickly you fall asleep and how deeply you stay asleep. Most experts will recommend a room temperature of 60 to 67 degrees Fahrenheit. You might also experiment with your sheets and what you actually wear to bed. Play around a bit and see what improves your sleep. You might be delightfully surprised. I'm Dr. Sanjay Gupta, helping you live a better life.
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1: 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As Eric mentioned, it's 11 o'clock on Wednesday, which means it's time to turn things over to Charlie Collier because it's time to play Call Your Shots. Charlie, what do you have for us today?
0: Yeah, time to play Call Your Shots. 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
2: Fun game.
0: Football season right around the corner. But hey, time to play Call Your Shots. It's National Chicken Wing Day.
1: Okay.
0: Chicken wings. Don't you love them?
1: I love chicken
2: wings.
1: Who
2: doesn't love chicken?
1: As long as I'm not starving. If I'm starving, I can't eat them fast enough. And then I end up eating like 40 of them. So,
0: all right. Well, Chicken Wing Day, and I'm not, you know, not pulling the rug out from under you. We're just going to make this chicken wing themed.
1: Okay.
0: It is lasagna day, too, by the way. Just wanted to let you know. But wing flavors is your topic today.
1: Okay. I was hoping that's what this was.
0: Yep. Wing flavors. Who's going first?
2: I will.
0: Okay.
2: I have a hard one.
0: Do you?
2: Yeah, I do.
0: I am shocked.
1: I'm going to be honest. This, to me, is like smoked meats. There is no wrong answer here. Unless you come up with something like ridiculous, there's no wrong answer here. Wings are delicious. But see if you can prove me wrong, Charlie.
0: Yeah,
1: I'll go first.
0: I have probably a hard one and two, but they're all just so good. Anyway, wing flavor number one, buffalo.
1: Okay, I do have one qualifying question.
0: Yes.
1: Are these all sauce flavors, or are dry rubs a separate thing, or could I potentially be looking at a dry rub here?
0: Keep your eyes and ears open.
2: That's a valid question. Well, that changes where I'm putting buffalo, though.
1: Okay, original buffalo's three. I'm never going to turn it down, but if I'm standing at the place to order, it is not necessarily going to be my first choice. So I'm going to put original buffalo at three. Can't go wrong. Love it. There are others that I value more.
2: So I'm going to put original buffalo at four, and I have a reason for it.
1: Okay.
2: Love it.
1: Yeah.
2: But when I have a buffalo wing, mm-hmm. I am required to have ranch or blue cheese. And I don't discriminate. I like them both.
0: Yeah.
2: But I am required to go blue cheese, but I am required to have that and a lot of it to dip for me to truly enjoy it. So because it requires, because not every wing flavor requires something to dip it in.
1: Correct.
2: So I will go four.
0: All right.
2: I have a reason for my four.
0: Wing, I think probably the default wing mm-hmm. in the buffalo wing at three and four. Next up, calling our shots on wing flavors, we've got lemon pepper. Lemon pepper.
1: Lemon peppers, too. Lemon pepper never lets you down. Especially if we're talking a lemon pepper dry rub, too, that's the elite.
0: And remember, this is the best version.
1: Yeah, this is lemon
0: wings
1: pepper.
0: So good that Lou Williams will leave the bubble to go get some lemon pepper.
1: Yeah, Magic City, right?
0: Yeah, lemon pepper Lou.
1: The best lemon pepper, Craven Wings in Farragut had the Jacob Warren spicy lemon pepper, and that was one of the best wing sauces that's ever been created. So I'm going to go. I'm going to go two here.
2: So I also will put this at two. I put lemon pepper on everything. When we grill chicken, it's getting mm-hmm. lemon pepper. We had tilapia last night, and it got dill and lemon pepper. I'll put it on anything.
1: At the Southern Life Festival, I picked up some dry rubs from one of our exhibitors, Flat Top Grilling, and the lemon pepper one that I got is just incredible.
0: Okay, lemon pepper and buffalo off the board. Brian, 1, 4, and 5 open. Eric, you're close. You've got the 1, 3, and 5 open. Next up, calling our shots on wing flavors, honey barbecue.
1: Honey barbecue is 5. I don't.
2: What?
1: I can.
0: What?
1: Okay, let's start here. I don't particularly like barbecue sauce. Barbecue sauce to me, and chemically it's ketchup with some spice in it. I don't like ketchup. Barbecue sauce is fine. Barbecue sauce is overused because people don't know how to cook meat properly, and so they slather it in sauce too often. It's ruined me on barbecue sauce, and there are so many other things that are better on a chicken wing than barbecue. Hard 5 for me. And if I lose because of it, I'm fine with that. Honey barbecue, I almost will not eat.
2: When you said honey, you can't go wrong whether you hit me with barbecue or teriyaki. Like a good honey teriyaki, honey barbecue, either one is good. So when you said honey, you had me. Let's put that in the 3 spot and let's roll.
0: Honey barbecue in the 3 spot and let's roll?
2: Yep.
0: Well, you've aged it. You got the 1 and 5 open. Brian, 1 and 4 open, so you've diet aged it.
2: And I have a hard one, fitting. So I don't...
0: I forgot about your hard one. I kind of figured hitting the lemon pepper, the honey barbecue, the buffalo, I would have figured we would have found
2: lemon pepper's
0: hard
2: up
0: one.
2: There. It's my second favorite.
0: Well, next up, perhaps this is it. Sweet chili.
2: Ooh, gosh, that is good.
0: Sweet chili, you know, like the Asian style glaze.
1: Amazing. Yeah, it's good. It's good. It's not my number one. So since I have 1 and 4 open, I'm rolling the dice and hoping that I get number one. But I'm gonna go 4.
2: I am not gonna make both of our ones the same, and I love sweet chili, so I'm gonna put it up. I'll put sweet chili in the one, and this can be my 5. I don't think I'm gonna get my hard one.
1: I may not either, but it's okay.
2: So Brian, this is your 1, and this is my 5.
0: So you guys both still have a hard one out there.
1: Yeah, and there's a lot of other good ones that I would actually put above everything but lemon pepper.
0: I'm trying to think, man, what hard one could be out there for you? Maybe like a Carolina Gold, maybe like a teriyaki. I don't know. Your last one, though, it's neither of those. It's garlic parmesan.
2: Oh, my gosh,
1: yes.
2: I hate this.
1: Yes. This is exactly
2: that
1: what I
2: sucks.
1: Wanted. Garlic parmesan.
2: Gar parm is the goat, and I order it every time I get one.
1: Because it doesn't matter how they do it. That's the best part.
2: Yeah.
1: Garlic
0: you
1: parmesan.
0: You guys both have garlic parmesan as your number one.
2: Yeah, and like I might
1: Chris Bernard does as well.
2: And I might win because it sounds like Charlie doesn't. I might win today.
1: Garlic parmesan is good in so many different areas. As a sauce, it's fantastic. As a little bit of a dry rub within big parmesan, it's fantastic. Wingstop does it that way. As a true dry rub, it's amazing.
2: I will buy garlic parmesan like sauce and just like dip carrots in it.
1: And garlic parmesan is effectively, with a little bit of butter, what they put on the original Dots pretzels. And if they sold Dots pretzels garlic seasoning, I would put it on everything instead of salt.
2: Be your Frank's Red
1: Hot. Yeah, you got to be Frank's Red Hot. Absolutely.
2: Put that on
1: absolutely.
2: Everything.
1: Garlic parmesan is one right, I
2: Charlie.
1: Can't believe I backed into getting it.
0: That's insane.
2: Yeah, but
0: my
2: you might
0: five,
2: have backed into losing.
1: That's fine.
0: I have honey barbecue in the one spot. I think honey barbecue is the best wing.
2: this is perfect.
0: I love honey barbecue. That is my go-to anytime, any place. If that is a wing flavor, I'm eating it. Sweet chili is my number two. I'm a huge sweet chili guy as well.
2: Game over.
0: Sweet chili's fantastic. Shout out my roommate, Sam Beard. He makes the best sweet chili wings I've ever had in my life. Garlic parm for me is number three, but there's like a very, very big drop off from 2 to 3 for me. Like I think garlic parm is fine. I'll eat a couple of them, but I would not want a whole order of wings in garlic parm. Same with lemon pepper for me. It's all right, but it's not my favorite. I don't know. I don't really think I like the lemony part.
2: Sounds like you hate original buffalo too.
0: Yeah, original buffalo is a hard 5 for me. I despise original buffalo sauce.
2: Do you agree with my take that you have to have something to dip it in?
0: Yeah,
2: like honey sweet chili or honey barbecue, you don't need anything to dip it in.
0: Well, I need ranch for buffalo too because it's a little too spicy for me. But also, I just don't like the flavor. I don't think it's a good flavor. Don't like buffalo sauce. Think it's bad. Eric. Blowout winner today. Congratulations. You are the official EA show.
2: Did Brian lose? Did Brian lose Monday for his honey barbecue take? You've done this before.
0: Today is Wednesday. He did hard 5 it, but I could at least respect it.
2: Okay.
0: Because I was
2: just asking.
0: I do get the sentiment that good barbecue doesn't need sauce. But I guess I also don't always consider chicken wings to be barbecue. I think you can make
1: you can do... Chicken wings are a different category, but I am
2: chicken banana.
1: I'm ruined on barbecue sauce because, well, not only do people, but like the other thing is the barbecue sauce is a lot like salad dressing to me. The stuff that you get at the grocery store that's like mass produced is so much worse than what you get at like
0: restaurants. We're talking best version though, remember?
1: Yeah. Oh, 100%.
0: So that's part of it. Like I think there are a lot of very basic, generic kind of just blob sauces out there that are very ketchup-y and just kind of cheap crappy sauces, but I think there are also some really, really good honey barbecue sauces out there. If you make your own sauce too, you can make some really good stuff.
1: That is Call Your Shots. If you want your business to be a part of that, hit us up. We will come back 865-656-9900 if you want to join us. When we return, we go inside our digital college football teams that look to take the biggest step back in 2026. We make fun of the NCAA more as well. All that next on the Eric Ains Show.
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1: Hey, you know, tomorrow's our last summer edition of Ask Us Anything, so go ahead and start thinking up your questions. It's your last chance.
0: Yeah.
1: 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We're inside 100 days to college football. The teams that look to make the biggest step back in 2026. Yesterday, we talked about teams poised to take the biggest steps forward. Teams that are poised to take the biggest steps back. Eric, if I had to tell you somebody that was going to take a two-game or worse step back, I know you had a couple of these yesterday. Who is the first one that comes to mind?
0: So I'll give you the one I gave yesterday first.
1: Okay.
0: It would be Alabama.
1: Okay.
0: As an 11-4 football team last year, I mean, I could absolutely see them being a 9-3 football team. I don't think they're going to be worse than that.
1: Mm-hmm.
0: But if two games is what we're saying a step back is, then I would absolutely say them. Charlie yesterday said A&M.
1: Mm-hmm.
0: They were 11-2. Mm-hmm. You know, so all we're saying is, you know, this team could be good still, like a good football team. But I think the biggest answer is Ole Miss. I mean, you said that one.
1: That's
0: they
1: mine.
0: They went 13-2, man.
1: Yeah, and I don't think it's going to happen, but there's a world where they go 6-6.
0: There's a world where they're a really good team, and because they don't have the same offensive staff, they're still good, and Golding's, like, you know, a good coach, and they go 9-3, and Chambliss throws for a million yards, and they're still really good. But, I mean, that'd be a four-game skid there because they would only get a chance to play in a bowl game there. You know, I don't think it's Oklahoma. Oklahoma went 10-3 last year. I don't see them being an 8-4 football team this year. I mean, they could. It's possible. But I think John Mateer is actually going to be really good. I think Oklahoma is one of those teams that's going to be really good on defense and might be, like, actually just like a much better football team than they were last year.
1: Let me give you one that I don't know that anybody's talking about in this realm. Now, I realize my Ole Miss take is a little hot there. About Miami, Darian Mensah went to Duke and was good, but your voice goes up. Then they paid him a lot of money to leave Duke, go into a situation at Miami that we've heard some rumblings and some stories that things aren't great down there from a team building standpoint and all of that. This is a team that barely made the college football playoff last year. Now, they won the rest of their games in the playoff to advance to the national championship game, so they get credit for that. They are atop everybody's preseason predictions in the ACC, seem to be a shoe-in for the college football playoff. If Darian Mensah is not ready to do the things that they got from the quarterback position last year as far as winning them games, I think Miami could take a pretty dramatic step back, though their schedule helps them not do that.
0: I think that's why I struggle with it. They're going to be really physical. They're going to be really good on defense. They have the bruising running back. Mensah doesn't. I don't think they're going to ask him to do Cam Ward stuff.
2: And he's going to.
0: I don't know that I agree with him. I think Miami's going to go 12-0, 13-0 in the thing and be like the number one or two team in the playoff.
1: They play one ranked team in the preseason.
0: I know. It's ridiculous.
2: Darian Mensah last year threw for almost 4,000 yards, 35 touchdowns, and completed 67% of his passes, was a top five rated transfer quarterback, was awesome as a true freshman at Tulane, and he also had the most downfield pass attempts in the Power Four last year, so it wasn't like he was just
0: easy completions either.
2: I just think the Duke offensive line sucked. And the Duke defense sucked, so everyone kind of forgot how good Darian Mensah was last year, but he was awesome. And they brought Cooper Barkotti, his top receiver, with him. So not only do they have Darian Mensah, who I think he ends up the first overall quarterback in the draft this year. Like, I think he gets taken number one potentially.
1: If he plays to that, then they're going to go undefeated and
2: right.
1: But, be a top seed in the playoff.
2: Like, with Darian Mensah, they brought his 1,000-yard receiver, Cooper Barkotti, with them. They have probably second or third best receiver in the country, and Malachi Toney on the other side, handing it off to Mark Fletcher. Like, they graduated a lot from their offensive line. I'd be a little concerned if Mario Cristobal wasn't their coach. The question mark for me is more, how do you replace Reuben Bain and Akeem Mesidor, who basically won them multiple games with their ability to rush the passer? I mean, they were an unblockable duo. That would be more what my concern with Miami.
0: But they don't have to be to even lose a game and be, or 10-2, 11-1, right. I mean, and be like, even if Mensah tries too hard and he's not what he was at Duke, even if they can't rush the passer like that, there's not more than two losses
2: SMU.
0: On their team.
2: Yeah, like, yeah. They avoid SMU. They do have to go play at Clemson.
1: But
2: they,
1: they're only
2: they play at Notre Dame.
1: It's at Notre Dame.
2: Yeah. Right? Like, maybe they drop somewhere along the way. But yeah,
0: they could lose to Notre Dame.
1: But here's the other problem with that. Let's say they lose to Notre Dame and lose another game that they shouldn't somewhere. Let's say not at Clemson. Any other game on their schedule they lose.
0: Then they're in jeopardy of being a 10-2 team that's like Vandy last year.
1: If they aren't the ACC champion, they may not be in. Because you're going to start to get into the strength of the schedule,
0: and
1: strength
0: that is
1: the schedule
0: possible.
1: With SEC teams and Big Ten teams, and you don't have a good win. If they lose to Notre Dame, they don't have a good win. And that is a tough place to be. Now, if you're 11-1, it doesn't matter.
0: Yeah, if you're 11-1, it doesn't matter.
1: Because that means you've gone undefeated in the ACC. But if you lose to Pitt on October 24th because you think you've got it, or you're not going to lose North Carolina, you lose to, man, and all their good games are at home, too.
0: Yeah, I know. It's ridiculous.
1: It's ridiculous.
0: That'll be an epic fail if they don't figure it out. Right. The easy answer here is Vandy. Vandy was, had 10 wins last year. They're not winning more than 8 this year. I don't see that happening. I have an ACC one for you, though. We play them in week 2. Georgia Tech went 9-4 last year.
1: Mm-hmm.
0: And I don't think they're going to be nearly as good.
1: Lost their quarterback and their offensive coordinator to Florida. Brought in
0: Mendoza's brother
1: and a good offensive coach.
0: And a good running back. I mean, now they're tough, and Brent Key will have them playing. You know, they're going to be the, like, everybody does their job, and everyone, you know, they'll be the team you play, and you have to be fundamentally sound because they're not going to make the mistakes. They're going to be in their gaps.
2: Yeah.
0: They're going to do all the things. But dudes for dudes with what they have, I could absolutely see them being a 7-5.
2: Georgia Tech is going to be well coached, but well coached is only going to get them so far. Their defense last year was a disaster. Over the final 5 games of the year, they came in 67th out of 68 in the Power Four. But over the course of the year, they were bottom 15 in the Power Four defensively. Early in the season, right, they were kind of escaping some games with just weird Haynes King magic. You had them run on and kick that last second field goal against Clemson and the crazy game-winning drive against Colorado, and they beat Wake by 1. And, you know, the wins were covering up the shortcomings. But then the defense collapsed even further down the stretch, and the offense couldn't continue to make up for it, and they lost 4 out of their last 5 games. Haynes King, no Buster Faulkner. Like, that's a team that's not going to be able to bounce back.
1: Connor Shaw, South Carolina.
0: Georgia Tech had their Connor Shaw, the guy that just, like, isn't very good, but gosh, he's amazing, and all he does is help you win, and nothing he does is even exciting, but, like, you want another fourth quarter game, and you want to, like Charlie said, you want another fourth quarter game, and Haynes King isn't walking through the room. He's not their quarterback this year. And I don't care how good Fernando is. His brother
1: elected to not stay at Indiana.
0: Well, yeah, because they went and got someone way better.
1: Mm-hmm.
0: Like, I don't see it. I don't see it. And like I said earlier in secret text line, Charlie, sounds like your brother's a smart guy. In that game against Georgia Tech, we do not need Arian Carter to stop them from being good on offense. We don't need him.
2: Yeah,
0: we have other good players. We do not need Edwin Spillman. Wasn't he like our leading tackler last year, by the way? Or close to it, one of them?
1: I mean,
0: he didn't even play that much.
1: Yes,
0: you know, T-Lander, everyone's mad at T-Lander. You know what all he's going to do is fight their gap integrity by being where he's supposed to and scooping people up and making tackles. We're fine against Georgia Tech on defense anyway. Now, offensively, you know, we'll see how good they are on defense. They are going to have to stop us from running the football. And the only way Georgia Tech is stopping us from running the football is by committing every heartbeat they have to do so. Which means, can Georgia Tech, and I don't know the scouting report, do they have corners that can just man up and guard Travis Smith Jr., Darius Jackson, and Braylon Staley, and Mike Matthews, and oh, we slipped the tight end out, and he's running all by himself again down the middle of the field? No.
2: Five of their top six defensive backs are gone, but it was from a group of defensive backs that did nothing.
0: Absolutely nothing. Well, we'll see, but I just that the matchup for Brent Key and Josh Heupel in week two, it sucks for Brent Key. Like that is not a, when both teams are sitting there watching the film on what they got and what we're going to do in this, one licks his chops and gets excited, and one goes, "All right, we have to figure this and this out. Let's start there, and then we'll get to the other stuff later." Mm-hmm. Like two totally different mindset coaches watching the film. If Georgia Tech thinks that they're going to light box stop us from running the football, DeShaun Bishop is going to, in week two, be the national player of the year, player of the week. And he'll have 200 yards rushing. And we won't have to throw the ball very much. Probably ideal.
1: 865-656-9900 if you want to join us when we return. Tony Petitti says we have to have a 2014 playoff. We have to have it now. Because the Big Ten. It's the Big Ten. It's the Big Ten. We return. Three Ridges coming up next on the Eric Gaines Show.
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8: A better life with Dr. Sanjay Gupta.
9: There are lots of things you can measure to get an idea of how healthy you are at any given moment. Temperature, heart rate, blood pressure, just to name a few. But how about how healthy you will be and how long you're likely to live? According to a new study out of the University at Buffalo, two simple strength tests are pretty accurate at predicting longevity in older women. One is hand grip strength, and the other is how quickly people can stand up from a seated position without using their arms. By the way, I remember interviewing former President Jimmy Carter when he was quite old and being really impressed how he just popped out of the chair without using his arms. Not a lot of older people can actually do that. But I think the message here is that maintaining strength as you age is going to help you perform everyday activities, but also help you avoid injury and stay independent. I'm Dr. Sanjay Gupta, helping you live a better life.
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0: We're tracking sunshine returning by the afternoon with high temperatures in the mid to upper 80s, looking a lot less humid than we were at the start of the week. From the WVLT First Alert Weather Center, I'm meteorologist Megan Desmal.
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0: beautiful day out here at Three Ridges Golf Course. Five-star preps Masters going on. Jesse Smithy will join us tomorrow to talk a little bit more about it and everything going on. We got high school football scrimmages coming soon. Maryville Baylor is definitely on the radar. That might have to be a swing by for me. Go watch JP and DGG play a little football. That could be cool.
1: Patrick kind of leads us into where we're going next here, and that's Tony Petit in the 2014 playoff. He says this, quote, 2014 playoff is one of the final tumblers that have to fall into place to send college football into mediocrity with fan engagement. They're killing themselves with self-inflicted cuts. Petit must not be a NASCAR fan, because if he were, he'd realize how much of a bad idea this is. At least NASCAR had people like Mark Martin and Dale Jr. who care about the sport and want what's best for it, and finally got the playoff system out. Tony Petit yesterday, and I should have pulled the audio so you could hear it from him, but he did an interview with SiriusXM yesterday, and he said that the 2014 playoff is all about fan engagement, and keeping fan bases engaged in the back half of the season. The longer we can keep fan bases engaged, and on and on and on, and I came away from that just wondering if he has ever watched college football. Because in the NFL and Major League Baseball is a big part of it. The NBA added the play-in tournament for this reason, to keep fan bases engaged for a longer part of the season. And at the professional level, that's a legitimate concern, and it's a legitimate question. But college sports is different, and there are way too many people, and the Big Ten seems to hire all of them, that don't understand what makes college sports and what makes professional sports. And while I don't think that the whole world of college football is going to abandon the sport if you go to a 2014 playoff, the reasons behind it are not what they should be.
0: I have an opinion.
1: Okay.
0: Shocker. His concept of 24 teams, therefore my teams 5, 6, 7, and 8 are going to be more inclined to pay attention. Did he bring you wings?
1: We have lemon pepper wings.
0: My gosh.
2: Oh, that's from, so sick.
0: Bees Bites. Oh, my
1: Bees
0: gosh.
1: Bees Bites is here at the golf tournament, so I'm just going to tell you.
0: That's awesome.
1: It's what Eric and I are going to be doing during the next
0: Okay, week. So, fan engagement for the middle part of the pack in your conference, if there's a chance they can still be in the playoff, he's not wrong for that. Where he's wrong is that they're still watching. They're just watching to watch because it's what, remember my trip to why are there so many people here if we know we're going to be Vandy? Because that's what we do.
1: They're watching and they're mad, or they're watching and they're happy.
0: And they're watching and they're going, but, and they're already there. You're not, the problem isn't fan engagement. People are going to watch no matter what. We're going to go no matter what. I do think it's interesting. We have such hot takes on 24 teams.
1: Mm-hmm.
0: Like the SEC might get 4 teams in this year.
1: Mm-hmm.
0: There's 8 legitimate opportunity teams, maybe more. We'll see. But we might get 4 teams in this year. We're going to get 3. You go to a 2014 playoff, you're probably not getting more than 6 ever, right?
1: Yeah.
0: Like this is going to be like the 6th best team from the Big Ten, which is like an 8-4 Iowa,
1: mm-hmm.
0: and the 6th best team from the SEC, which is still probably a 9-3 football team and a really good one. But it's matchups in the playoff that we don't want to watch. People like me were PO'd that you had James Madison and Tulane in last year. I thought that was ridiculous, and I still think that's ridiculous.
1: We watched both of those games, but we would have rather watched a different.
0: But you're going to get a lot of that in a 2014 playoff. And Charlie's the one that always brings the stat every time we get to the playoff time, where he goes, you guys realize half these games are blowouts, no matter it's 4-team or 12-team. Half of them are blowouts anyway. So mm-hmm. all you're going to do is add more than 50% of them being absolute wax jobs with an occasional, can you believe so-and-so beat so-and-so?
1: Mm-hmm.
0: Wow, I guess that means the Americans better than the ACC. No, it doesn't. It means that team's good or that team had a bad day. It's stupid, though, because you don't need to.
1: I just go back to his argument being fan engagement, when the data – you know, if you're bad for years, then your upper deck is empty. Tennessee went through that. Spoiler. If you go, even if you go back and look at the first couple games of 2022, which ended with Tennessee was on the cusp of the four-team playoff, first couple games there was empty seats in the upper deck because you'd been down for a long time. But you were still selling 85,000 tickets. Which,
0: and all those people that stopped going didn't stop watching.
1: No, because it's who you are. In college sports, it's part of your identity. In pro sports, a baseball fan is going to check out in July if you're 18 games out of first place. A NBA fan is not going to go when you're tanking for somebody. And you needed to expand those playoffs.
0: My question would be, like, if this is a thing that gets the SEC more teams in, because I would argue if I were the SEC, if I were Greg Sankey, I'd say I might have the opinion where I go, hey, you know, 24 is fine because my fifth and sixth team had a quarterback hurt for 2 weeks and they're awesome and they might mess around and go win the whole thing. Giving more of our teams a chance to be involved isn't a bad thing because we're legit. Like the fifth and sixth best team from the Big Ten aren't sniffing winning the national championship. It's Iowa. It's 9-3 Michigan with three bad losses and no good wins. It's Iowa, you know, who still can play defense and can't score points. You know what I mean? Like, and it gets other teams about. The good thing about a 2014 playoff is instead of Texas Tech, BYU, Charlie.
2: Yeah.
0: BYU's getting in, Houston's getting in, and they're a good football team.
2: I like a 2014 playoff a lot, honestly. I just don't like Tony Petitti's 2014 playoff with all of the deep buy-ins, and we're going to put the fifth and the sixth best teams in automatically. I think a 2014 playoff could be a good thing for college football. I don't think it's a number that's big enough that it devalues the regular season to a point that it does some of the things that we're talking about. I think 24 is probably the line, but I do think it's a good number. And I think having expanded access will have a long-term effect that might not show up on, you know, 10 to 15 years from now, but I think it'll have a long-term effect on the middle and lower tiers of college football. That's definitely a positive one because when those teams have more access, when those teams have a realistic path to at least getting into the playoffs and winning a playoff game, then I think it's more realistic to be able to get investment and hire better coaches and pay more for players.
1: And going from 4 to 12 did that for college football as well. I won't argue that it didn't because it very clearly, going from 4 to 12 made more teams be able to sell the reality of a playoff appearance or the possibility of a playoff appearance on the recruiting trail. Now, it coincided with NIL spreading out some talent as well, but both things, I think, played a big factor.
0: If you did this just last year, the Big Ten would have had six teams in because Michigan is getting in. They were 9-3 regular season. USC's 9-3. They're getting in. Iowa, same. So you got three 9-win football teams, and it's the teams I'm talking about, Michigan, USC, and Iowa. They're getting in. And then obviously you had, you know, Indiana. You had Ohio State and Oregon, and they're elite. And they're all in. The SEC would have had seven. The Big Ten would have had six. And the Big 12 would have had five.
2: Yeah.
0: BYU's
2: that
0: getting in. Utah's getting in. Houston's getting in. TCU might have got in at 9, potentially.
2: Like, I think we might, sure, we're going to get more blowouts, but we're also going to get more good games. Like, that's the other thing. Yeah, sure, Iowa gets into the playoffs, and you know what? Maybe 5 times out of 10, they just get blown out, run off the field, and we're going, why on earth are they in the playoffs? But it's also an Iowa team that, you know, just picking them as an example, but like last year they had Oregon on the brink. Oregon needed a drive on the last 50 seconds of the game to win that game. You know, they had USC on the brink and lost by 5. They had Indiana on the brink and lost by 5. They got walked off out of Iowa State. So I don't know. I think these 15 through 20 type teams have gotten to a point already with playoff expansion where they're more competitive and the playoffs would actually be pretty fun. And I just think more expansion, but capping it at 24 would still just continue to have those positive effects we're already seeing the jump to 12 had.
0: I do think the whole conversation that you know, when the coaches are like, "Oh, give me a 2014 playoff, and then I'll never get fired." Hold on, buddy. If you got a 2014 playoff and you're the head coach at USC and you don't get in, you're gone.
1: We will come back. 865-656-9900. We find out what we learned today.
0: We're going to eat
1: some wings from Bee's Bites. That just walked across the way here. Tell you more on the Eric Haines Show coming up next.
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4: A better life with Dr. Sanjay Gupta.
5: There are lots of things you can measure to get an idea of how healthy you are at any given moment. Temperature, heart rate, blood pressure, just to name a few. But how about how healthy you will be and how long you're likely to live? According to a new study out of the University at Buffalo, two simple strength tests are pretty accurate at predicting longevity in older women. One is hand grip strength, and the other is how quickly people can stand up from a seated position without using their arms. By the way, I remember interviewing former President Jimmy Carter when he was quite old and being really impressed how he just popped out of the chair without using his arms. Not a lot of older people can actually do that. But I think the message here is that maintaining strength as you age is going to help you perform everyday activities, but also help you avoid injury and stay independent. I'm Dr. Sanjay Gupta, helping you live a better life.
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1: You, right here on the way back, because that's on Taos Pike, Jacksboro Pike, right there in Fountain City.
2: They're nice. They gave me the ribs. Dine-in special.
3: Oh, yeah.
2: But I had to go.
3: Yeah.
2: They were very nice to me.
1: That's on Thursdays today. It is the Brisket Philly with a side of the world-famous mac and cheese. Sweet Peas Barbecue still smoking after 20 years. Charlie, let's go chumming. What do you have for us?
4: Well, I'm glad that you asked, because we're going back to baseball. Obviously, that's kind of all there is right now. But we've been hot. We're going to try to stay hot. We got the Cubs and the Cardinals. And Matthew Boyd's won 9 out of his last 10 starts. Or at least the Cubs, pardon me, have won 9 out of the last 10 games he's started. He does have a 6-1 record on the year. He's perfect on the road. His ERA on the road is under 3.5. Cubs' bats are hot right now. They just put up 10 on the Cardinals last night. Cardinals been kind of so-so coming out of the All-Star break. They're back under 500. Dustin May going for them tonight. I don't really trust Dustin May. You know, he's given up 8 runs in his last 3 starts. I like this matchup for Chicago and a team that definitely has the momentum in the series. So this one priced pretty evenly. Both teams are sitting at minus 110, so pretty much a pick 'em. And we're picking the Cubs. Chicago, money line, minus 110. That's how we jump.
1: Eric, what else did we learn today?
2: Well, we learned that the Big Ten talked, and most of what they said was kind of obnoxious. And we learned that Arian Carter is suspended for 2 games because the NCAA, to Charlie's point, can't use common sense when looking at their rules.
1: If you're just joining us, he was suspended because he accepted a flight from his agent to go to an NFL workout. He got hurt at the NFL workout, decided to return to school, which is his right. But because he was not intending to come back to school, the agent paying for his flight was not a big deal, except then he came back to school, and it was. And in the year 2026, where we're signing players to million-dollar contracts, we're suspending a kid over $400-and-something. Josh Heupel released a statement highlighting what a great person and leader Arian Carter is, and yeah, we're really glad to have him. You know, you hate that he was hurt. You're really glad to have him. Not going to have him the first 2 games.
4: Yeah, ironic it happens to pretty much one of the best human beings on Tennessee's football team.
1: Absolutely ridiculous. But here we
2: are. And I'm the one that says this isn't a bad thing. This is not a bad
1: thing. Go ahead and show your work for everybody that that wasn't listening early.
2: Furman, you don't need him. Mm-hmm. Georgia Tech, you'd like to have him. You don't need him. Mm-hmm. Kennesaw State, you have him. And the first time that we need every snap Arian Carter can give us, mm-hmm, every snap, is when Texas comes to town in week 4. And then the next week against Auburn, and then the next week, and then the next week, and then you're going to Alabama, South Carolina. Like, we need him healthy for the part of the season that he's going to be hopefully healthy in. That hurt us last year when he couldn't play. Mm-hmm. If Arian Carter not playing against Georgia Tech is the difference in us being good on defense or not, then we have way bigger problems than I think we do roster-wise and coaching-wise on our team right now. Jeremiah Thielander and Edwin Spillman are more than qualified to play next to Amari Campbell in the middle of that defense and headhunt and tackle and run the show. And the other thing, it kind of sounds like Amari Campbell's going to be the one with the helmet calm anyway.
4: If Arian Carter is the difference between winning or losing at Georgia Tech, then
2: we
4: should go ahead and just fast forward to basketball season, like some people have said anyway.
2: Agreed.
4: I don't think that's the case, just saying.
2: It's not the case. That's why I'm saying this is a good thing, because he's going to be healthier for Kennesaw State to go out there and get his feet wet, go hit somebody really for the first time. He's going to be playing a training camp. Mm-hmm. He's just not going to be playing in the first 2 games, and you don't need him.
4: Pretty massive that it got bumped from 3 down to 2, though, just so you can get your feet wet game before Texas.
2: Yeah, I mean, that's why NFL guys still play in the preseason games.
1: Unfortunate from the NFL today, Chris Brazel being helped off the field, not putting any weight on his left leg at Panthers.
2: That's
1: game.
2: Awful. That's unfortunate. He was doing so good.
4: Yeah. They've had some tough injury. Look, they had Shamar Stewart get carted off like last week. Training camp.

0: camp is officially underway now for every single NFL team. We've hit that point. Doesn't that feel exciting?
1: Falcons have signed another quarterback because Michael Penix said it might be another 4 to 6 weeks to get cleared. And but it might be early.
2: Tua has a flared-up injury.
0: Yeah.
2: Tua,
1: Come on, man. That Tua is not healthy.
0: The quarterback that they are starting in practice today is UDFA Jack Strand. Mm-hmm. He is QB1 in Falcons practice.
1: Not great.
0: AR Titans start training camp today. You fire up.
2: Carnell Tate's out there. He's going to be catching the ball from Cam Ward, and the offense is going to look good.
0: Training camp makes me super nervous because guys just get hurt. You just know everyone's probably going to lose somebody at some point during training camp.
2: You hope
0: and you
2: it's
0: pray
2: minor.
0: It's no one too important.
1: Thank you, Chris Bernard, for getting us set up here at Three Ridges. Golf.knoxcounty.org to book your tee time.
2: Heck yeah.
1: Shout out to Five Star Preps. We'll get the wrap-up on this from Jesse Smithy tomorrow. Charlie, thank you. Bees Bites, thank you. We roll on. We'll see you tomorrow.
2: See you, boys.
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0: Life with Dr. Sanjay Gupta.
1: How often do you stop to wonder whether you should share something that's revealing, maybe even embarrassing, with a partner, a friend, or even your boss? In her new book called Revealing, The Underrated Power of Oversharing, behavioral scientist Leslie John says doing just that can help you deepen relationships that are vital to your life. We need people to trust us in order to get things like love, friendship, and career success. That's what she told us. When you make yourself vulnerable by revealing something sensitive, it does make other people trust you. In turn, when you ask someone to reveal something about themselves, showing that interest will generally lead someone to like you more. Why? Because people like to be asked about themselves, she says. It also signals that they are discriminating and choosy, but in a good way. I'm Dr. Sanjay Gupta, helping you live a better life.
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16: 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And it seems like a great move, as long as Carter keeps his head on straight. And as far as the Eagles' defense goes, it is absolutely in the running to be the number one defense in the NFL this season, along with Seattle, Denver, and Houston. The upside very high for the Eagles' defense. I'm Nick Costos.
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0: for being with us today. We are very excited to be with you for the next 3 hours. We have some things to talk about. We're a week away from fall camp opening. 1 week from today, Tennessee will have begun the fall practice schedule for the 2026 season. They will practice next Wednesday morning. We will talk Tennessee football. It is Aza Barnes announcement day, so in 5 hours, another running back will make his announcement. 1 week since David Gabriel George made his commitment to Tennessee Public, Aza Barnes will announce later today. So we'll talk a little recruiting. We'll talk Tennessee football. And Swain, a subject that is near and dear to the hearts of many, the NCAA. With the news this morning that Arion Carter is looking at a 2-game suspension to begin the upcoming season. Originally, it was a 3-game suspension. And then after the appeal was reduced to 2, regarding a flight that was paid for while he was going through the NFL draft process. The flight cost was $427. He has paid back that amount. Obviously, Arion changed course, reversed course, decided to go back to college, entertained the idea of transferring, decided to stay at Tennessee, which was great for him, great for Tennessee, and had to go through recovery from injuries and is back as a senior leader for Tennessee, but is looking at a 2-game suspension, which would mean missing the Furman and Georgia Tech games to begin the upcoming season.
1: First, I feel for Arion Carter. Mm-hmm. Someone from the state. It means something to wear the power tee. Arion could have set out several games last year. Had double turf toe. Probably should have set out to rest up. If he would have set out and been healthy to perform for the NFL Combine and train for the NFL Combine, he wouldn't be suspended today, and he probably would be preparing for NFL camp on an NFL team. But because he gave his all for Tennessee, because he put the team in front of himself, and he understood that it wasn't about him, he played with double turf toe, and he wasn't the same. He put out, I'm sure, some unfavorable film compared to when he was healthy. And he was making a hard decision on whether he should go to the NFL or not. And because of needing a surgery, needing to repair his broken body from the football season, it was in his best interest to come back. And he made that decision after the flight was purchased by his agent, and because of the NCAA rules that probably needs to be modified and looked at, he's going to miss several games. Now, listen, you want to hold him accountable, fine. You want to punish him, that's fine. But a 3-game suspension, a little too much. Even reducing it to 2 games, I think, is a little too much. Like, all right, you want him to sit out Furman game? Cool. All right, he can sit out Furman game. You want to send a message? But 2 games for $427, when you look around college football and we see what's going on, like, I get it. I get agents are the big, bad, scary guys back when players wasn't making money. But we can't look at agents the same way now as we did then. The players, from a monetary standpoint, they don't need the agents. They're fine. They can buy their own stuff. Arion could have bought his own plane flight. Mm-hmm. That wasn't a problem. It's the fact that Arion had a lot of stuff on his plate, and your agent is supposed to take some of those things off your plate by doing things like that, like go ahead and booking your travel, making sure your training setup is where it needs to be so you can go in without thinking and just train. They handle all the other stuff. And it sucks because Arion is the team captain. He is the leader on this football team. Number one. And I think about just the last 12 months for Arion, and someone that has been so selfless as him, the injury, and then, you know, his girlfriend diagnosed with, you know, cancer, and he's right there by her side, and hey, they're together, they're fighting, and they're gonna win, and then now this. this is really an example of how life is. And if Arian, like he already has been doing, handling adversity with class, he's going to do it again here. And it's going to make him a better person. It's going to make him a better father or husband whenever that time comes. But it stinks because he is what's good about college athletics. He's loyal. He hadn't gotten in any trouble. Leadership. This man is about to graduate and get his degree here in a few weeks. Mm-hmm. And the NCAA is always talking about going pro and outside of something, the sports and getting a chance to get a free education. And Arian would be a poster child for their commercials because of how he has carried himself. So it stinks that he is going to be suspended two games.
0: Yeah, it doesn't appear to be in question whether a violation occurred. To me, it's just the penalty is way too severe.
1: Yeah, it is.
0: Two games in the current state of college athletics. When you mentioned what athletes are receiving in, quote, NIL deals, when we know so many athletes at every school are being paid to simply play. And some of it is within revenue share, so that's allowed. But we also know it goes above and beyond revenue share at all these different schools. So a violation appears to have occurred. Adam Sparks' story at KnoxNews.com today noted that a memo was sent by the NCAA in December to football players considering declaring for the NFL draft, reminding them that they could not accept benefits from agents, and provided in the memo, quote, examples of material benefits include money, transportation, dinner, clothes, cell phones, jewelry, etc. So, okay, he was not supposed to have this flight paid for. Circumstances also changed for him. He returns to college, and Arian's going to play at Tennessee, pays back the $427. Suspend him for a half against Furman.
1: Yeah.
0: And call it a day.
1: Yep.
0: And I'm sure some people would not like it, but what's the big deal? Suspending him for three games and then reducing to two, in my opinion, way too severe.
1: Yep.
0: And not reading the room of the current state of college athletics and everything else that is going on. I will admit, I can't help but wonder, there's no way to prove one way or the other, with past issues with the University of Tennessee, is the NCAA coming down harder on a Tennessee player because of that? Because of cases they've dealt with? Because of other issues maybe they've had with Tennessee? Are they taking it out on this case? I ask aloud knowing there is no definitive answer there, but it does make me wonder.
1: That's the first thing I thought of. Oh, they're getting their Nico lick back, huh?
0: Yeah.
1: That's what they're trying to do here. It's hard not to expect that, but I agree with you. A game, a half, you want to send a message, you want to penalize someone for breaking the rules. I know you haven't been able to do that in a long time, NCAA. You haven't been able to enforce your own rules for a very long time. You finally got one, and you got heavy-handed with this one with Arian Carter. So I guess the next question is, all right, what do you do if you're Tennessee? I mean, you do have options here.
0: Is it time to go back to court?
1: Josh, is the Georgia Tech game important?
0: I think the Furman game is important.
1: Josh, is the Georgia Tech game important?
0: It is important.
1: Tennessee can beat Furman without Arian Carter.
0: Sure.
1: You're playing a physical football team where you're going to need your linebackers mm-hmm. in the fan. Their face will need to be in the fan against Georgia Tech. And luckily, you have a really, really, really strong linebacker core with some great depth, probably the best depth in the country. But this is your captain. This is your captain. And you've already went to the well once before against NCAA for Nico because you thought it was worth it because he was a quarterback and, he was such a great talent. But it didn't work out for you. Do you go back to the well and take this thing to trial? Do you take it to the courts to get a win? Everyone else has done it. Is it worth doing it for a game? Is it worth doing it for a half? Because, let him be suspended for a half or a game against Furman. Cool, whatever. Mm-hmm. But, like, we're talking about the Georgia Tech game here.
0: Yeah, I just I would need an explanation on what the lawsuit even is. What are you suing?
1: Because it's not fair, Josh. That's what it should say on the paper.
0: Okay.
1: Not fair. It's not fair. That's what it should say on the paper. That's what the judge said. We are here today because this is clearly not fair.
0: I could get my 8-year-old to write the complaint because I've heard that one a few times.
1: Yeah, we can do that.
0: Okay.
1: This is not fair.
0: Okay, we'll continue the discussion. How do you feel about the NCAA? 865-656-9900. We were asked, by the way, multiple times, well, what about an appeal here with the NCAA? Tennessee did appeal. It was a 3-game suspension, which would have been a quarter of the season.
1: That's insane.
0: That, to me, is wild. But it was reduced to 2 games after Tennessee's appeal. So Tennessee did appeal, and now it's a 2-game suspension for linebacker Arion Carter. 865-656-9900. What do you think? Tell us right here on Josh and Swain.
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0: This is Josh and Swain. Thank you for being with us. I've had a couple of messages just to offer some clarification. So a couple of messages that said, wait, so the NCAA was going to let Brendan Sorsby play after his gambling stuff, but they won't let Arion Carter play. He's got a suspension here. Well, Sorsby was, the NCAA didn't want him to play, but there was the injunction. Then there was fight back from the Big 12 that was coming, and Sorsby decided to move on. But the NCAA was not in favor of Sorsby playing. I think this one is simple as, okay, a violation occurred. We can agree on that. But it's difficult to agree that a three-game suspension, a quarter of the season, is a worthy punishment for a $427 flight that Arion paid back and could have paid for in the first place.
1: Yeah.
0: He didn't need the $427.
1: Yeah, it's more by convenience.
0: Yeah, yeah. So he paid it back, and when you look around college football and everybody recognizes what athletes are being paid, applying rules that previously made more sense to today's landscape is difficult to explain. We have one text saying, if he misses the first two games, hey, that's valuable time in a new defense that he won't be out there on the field for. Now, he will be able to practice. He would be suspended for the games. Arion will be practicing next Wednesday with the team in fall camp. You mentioned Georgia Tech is a physical team. Swain,
1: downhill running football team.
0: Could I argue, well, you eliminate the chance for Arion to get injured in the first two games of the season.
1: But Arion is healthy.
0: And he will remain healthy, barring a practice mishap between now and week three against Kennesaw State.
1: I mean, there's some positives to allow some other guys to get some reps, but at the same time, I don't think those positives outweigh the negative of you being without your team captain.
0: Yeah, there's that. Also, Arion wants to play football. He doesn't want to just sit games to get ready for the final 10 of the season, I would imagine. It does help if you're looking at, oh, man, Georgia Tech, that is an important game because it is, and you're going on the road and they're physical. Linebacker is believed to be the deepest position or potentially the deepest going into the season. That helps.
1: Yeah, and what stinks, too, is now there's going to be a time where Arion's reps needs to be reduced because you don't give Arion the same amount of reps as the guys that you know will play in game one and game two. That would be ridiculous. You're basically wasting reps. So yeah, Now you have to back his reps down a little bit, make sure the other guys are getting more reps for 2 weeks, and then when Arion comes back, then you have to adjust accordingly. But yeah, it stinks, man, because now like you have to lead knowing that you're not going to play, and in some ways you got to lead from the sideline, which hey, Arion could do that because he's super mature and he's been here a while and he was forced in that leadership role even as a second year player, so he'll be able to handle it. But it's a challenge for William Inge and the defensive staff to understand that Arion just doesn't need the same amount of reps as the guys that you think are going to play a lot of snaps for you on Saturdays in the first two games.
0: Jeremiah says punishment doesn't fit the crime.
1: It doesn't.
0: Another text. I think this is from a Tennessee fan that says, you all are a bunch of babies. It was wrong. Let him pay the ticket. He can't read.
1: Yeah, he broke the rules. But again, I guess we got to... All right, Jason, be nice. Be nice. Don't say it. I'll forget it. I guess we got to write this in crayon that the punishment doesn't fit the crime.
0: Right, right.
1: It's not that he did not do it. It's not that he did not break the rules. It doesn't fit the crime. It doesn't make sense when you have players who are getting NIL deals that include private planes. And a guy that can clearly afford the plane flight that was going to the NFL,
0: yeah,
1: but had to reverse course because of injury. He had to reverse course because it was found out that he needed surgery. And if you're going to have surgery, there's no way that you need to go to the league unless you have first-round tape because you need to be healthy for the pre-draft process to train. Mm-hmm. And he wasn't going to be able to do that. So he needed to come back. That's what the NCAA should have taken into consideration and go, okay, yeah, the rule's a rule, but here's a young man that's about to graduate. Here's a young man that's never been in trouble. He's a team captain. The calendar is what kind of got him caught up. Let's just suspend him for a half. Let's just suspend him for a game. Three games? That's the problem
0: right
1: here.
0: It went way too far. We had a message, why does it matter if he declared for the draft? And you can certainly argue how the rules are structured now. Adam Sparks, who broke the news this morning, did note, if Arian got travel expenses provided as part of an approved NIL contract, there would be no problem. He would still be following the amateur rules, but by accepting a flight from an NFL agent, the NCAA sees him as getting perks as a professional athlete. That is the distinction in the NCAA rules.
1: And that's fine. But again, NCAA, you got professional basketball players playing college basketball this year. Mm-hmm. So make it make sense, NCAA. Let's be consistent. You have professional basketball players that were drafted, that played in NBA games, that's going to play for a college basketball team this season. You have a football player that is trying to go professional, trying to make the decision of whether or not he should, and because of injury, had to return back to school. And you're punishing him two games, but you're letting these basketball players that are coming from overseas, that's 30-something years old, and then played in the NBA, drafted in the NBA, you're letting them play. We just want the consistency to line up.
0: Yep.
1: Just make it make sense.
0: Yeah, we're not sitting here arguing he did not violate a rule. No. That appears to be obvious.
1: No, he broke a rule. Yeah,
0: but the punishment doesn't appear to fit the crime. Jay did text, I agree it's too much. With that said, if I was the NCAA, I would try to stick it to the Vols every chance I got as well. We've made them look really bad in recent times.
1: Oh, that's true. I'm not going to argue that. But we're not the only one that made them look bad. You know who else made them look bad? Themselves. They make themselves look bad. That's what they do. We just help them. That's all.
0: How is the NCAA still a thing? Is one question in the text box.
1: We just want consistency. We just want it to make sense across the board. It does not. But that's a good question. But NCAA, they can't do anything about agents helping players tamper and talk to other schools before it's time to do that. They can't do anything about that. So, let's be consistent. That's all. Let's be consistent. Let's make rules that make sense, and let's be able to enforce them across the board. They can't do that. But, here's the time to do it, man. Oh, we got an easy one right here with Arian Carter. Finally, we get a chance to punish somebody because we haven't been able to for months because we get taken to the cleaners going to the courts. So here we go. We're going to let everybody know who's boss now. Three-game suspension. Take that.
0: And for a $427 plane ticket.
1: Goodness gracious.
0: Just for some context, I don't think you can get anybody from the Tennessee football team to make an appearance for $427.
1: Nope. Hey, Kirby Smart said he's already been there, ready to break away from the NCAA. I think Josh Heupel might be on Kirby's side after this.
0: Is the suspension going to stand, or are we going to take legal action? We are asked.
1: I mean, that's the next tough question I think you have to ask yourself if you're Tennessee. Because do you want to be like everybody else that takes their ball and goes home when it doesn't go your way? Because we clearly broke the rules. Like, Arian clearly broke the rules. We're arguing the severity of the punishment. And so, if you're Tennessee, do you really want to go down that road?
0: I might be missing something on this. We've had multiple texts say if he were a basketball player, he'd be eligible. Am I missing something there? Or are they just referring to guys who have gone to the G League?
1: I think that's what they're referring to.
0: Okay.
1: Mm-hmm. I think that's what it is.
0: Why don't coaches get suspended for taking flights to other schools for job interviews? Go Vols. Well. Derek says, I'm sure we can get an injunction. So multiple texts now, Swain, asking for some legal action. Coaches, of course, follow under different rules as compared to athletes. But as the text, I'm sure, was being facetious.
1: Yeah, I mean, when you declare for the NFL, I mean, you are foregoing your college eligibility. The moment that you get an agent and that agent provides you with benefits, you're kind of doing the same thing.
0: Right.
1: And so that's the problem here. And I get that. But again, he was acting in good faith. It was because of an injury discovery where he needed surgery that he decided to come back. And he paid the money back. Give him a game. Give him a game. Three is way too much.
0: I may have missed this in the Knox News story. How was it even discovered who paid for the flight? Who's tracking that these days? Like James Nagy, to the basketball example, do we have a record of all his flights and who paid for what over the multiple years he was a professional athlete?
1: I mean, that's a good question, too.
0: So I might have missed that part, but I don't know. 865-656-9900. Hey, wish the best here. We'll monitor for updates. But former Volunteer wide receiver Chris Brazel apparently aggravated a left knee issue that he had been dealing with already. He missed a couple of recent practices due to soreness, according to Dave Canales, and was carted off the practice field with the Panthers. So hope it is not severe, but something to monitor with Panthers rookie wide receiver Chris Brazel from the University of Tennessee.
1: Yeah, I hope he's okay and able to bounce back and not miss any significant time. But being a rookie, when you are hurt like that, man, it hurts you a lot, being able to get out there on the game field when you don't have the time to prove that you can play at this level and you can be trusted. But hopefully the most important thing, that it's not a long-term serious injury.
0: 865-656-9900 is the phone number if you would like to call or text to offer up some comments, ask any questions, to vent. You can do so with us. We're presented by Junk Be Gone. We'll be with you until 3 o'clock as we continue on Josh and Swain.
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4: The NCAA has suspended Tennessee linebacker Arion Carter for the first two games of the season for accepting a $427 flight from an agent after he declared for the NFL draft. The senior played through a foot injury late last season. After declaring for the draft, he aggravated the injury and needed surgery and ultimately decided to return to Tennessee for another season. In a statement, Vols coach Josh Heupel said Carter disengaged from the agent and repaid him for the flight in January. The NCAA reportedly suspended Carter for three games originally, but reduced the suspension to two games after an appeal by the university. Carter will miss Tennessee's season opener against Furman on September 5th and then a road game at Georgia Tech the following weekend. He will be eligible to make his season debut on September 19th against Kennesaw State. Major League Baseball games tonight. The Braves take on the Mets at 7:10. White Sox get the Yankees at 7:40. Cubs get the Cardinals at 7:45. And the Dodgers get the Mariners at 10. I'm Joel Silverberg.
5: I'm VFL Charles Davis. And it's
6: 38 days until
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10: I don't know about you, but my social media feeds are flooded with lotions and potions and gadgets, all promising to unlock different components of longevity. But if you log off, take a step back from all the hype, you'll find that the actual keys to a longer, healthier life are hiding in plain sight. There are four of them. Number one, nutrition. The Mediterranean diet really is the gold standard. Number two, exercise. You should be getting 150 minutes of moderate intensity exercise or 75 minutes of vigorous intensity exercise every week, plus strength training and stretching. Number three, sleep. Sleep is when your body and your brain repair themselves. You should be getting 7 to 9 hours a night. And finally, number four often gets forgotten, socialization. It's not a bonus. It's a necessity for a healthy life, finding a sense of community, purpose, and belonging. I'm Dr. Sanjay Gupta, helping you live a better life.
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4: Sunshine is working its way into the forecast as we're heading into the afternoon. High temperatures will be in a range of the mid to upper 80s. And by the time we head into your Thursday, still going to stay plenty dry with partly cloudy to mostly sunny skies. Temperatures in the mid 80s. We expect to stay dry the rest of your work week. From the WVLT First Alert Weather Center, I'm meteorologist Megan Desmol.
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0: This is Josh and Swain. Thank you for being with us as we continue the conversation every day presented by Junk Beyond. Braden Gall of 440 Sports at 1 o'clock. We'll talk to Austin Price at 1:30. Austin Price with VolQuest. He'll join us thanks to Colossal Productions. We invite you to join us as we've discussed the news of the day. A two-game suspension for Tennessee linebacker Arion Carter regarding a flight that was paid for. It was a $427 flight. It was paid for by his agent while he was going through the NFL draft process. He paid back that $427 when he returned to college and opted out of the NFL draft. It was a three-game suspension initially from the NCAA. Tennessee appealed and was reduced to two games. So a two-game suspension right now for Tennessee senior linebacker Arion Carter. What do you think about it? Michael, you're on Josh and Swain. Thanks for calling in, Michael. Good afternoon. What's on your mind?
1: Okay, good afternoon, gentlemen. I guess I need a point of clarification. So when he goes to work out for the NFL teams, he's 100% healthy, right? So at that point, he's not broken any rules. He's declared for the draft. He thinks he's going. He gets an injury. Now he decides that the injury is significant enough that he wants to return to college, and now he's broken the rule? If that's the case, the rule needs to be changed. You can't predict the future. He didn't set out to break the rule. He was in full compliance until the injury happened. And now he's out of compliance, and now he has to suffer the consequences. They're penalizing for because he got injured. There's nothing he could have done differently prior to the injury. So, to me, the NCAA, again, common sense. Come on, the kid didn't do anything wrong. Now, if he was injured already and he thought, well, I'm not real sure, I'm going to kind of test the waters, then that's different because then he took the benefit and he knew there might be a chance he was going to come back. Can you guys clarify when he was injured?
0: Well, so I don't know the percentage of his health. In the story from Adam Sparks, it notes that when he began workouts January 5th, he felt pain immediately and had swelling in his previously injured foot. Remember, he dealt with turf toe issues through last season.
2: Double turf toe.
0: He played through injuries. So he did not declare 100% healthy.
1: Gotcha. Okay, so he knew there was a chance. There might be a chance that he would come back.
0: I don't know where Arion's mind was when he entered the draft. He was planning to go to the draft.
2: No one declares healthy. You just finished football season.
0: Right. Well, you know? He was injured.
2: Yeah, but my point is, like, no one is healthy.
0: Right.
2: I mean, everyone is banged up, hurt, injured, because you just played a football season.
0: Yeah.
2: It's just, can you get through the football workouts? Can you take enough time to heal while also training at the same time?
0: Right, right. So, Michael, you may still be right that they need to adjust the rules. I would say so because of the current climate that we're in, the state of college athletics where athletes are getting things paid for all the time. That's why I would argue. The NCAA did remind athletes who were considering the NFL draft, hey, you cannot accept these benefits. So they were given a reminder in December, if you're considering the draft, you cannot accept these benefits from agents. He did. He paid it back, though. That's why there was a quote, crime by NCAA rules. I just think the punishment is way too severe for what the crime was.
2: Yeah.
0: Especially with the restitution that was paid. Hey, Michael, thank you for calling. Thanks for your question.
2: I mean, he's trying to act in good faith, you know, by paying back the flight.
0: Totally, yeah.
2: I mean, what would have happened if he chose not to pay back the flight? He would have been suspended half of the season, probably.
0: Well, if he had chosen not to pay it back, I don't know what the answer is. The NCAA may determine, no, you're just a pro now. Despite, again, as you pointed out,
2: oh really?
0: Basketball players coming back.
2: Oh, I'm a pro now? Let me call my lawyer. We'll see about that. I mean, at some point, you got to back up what you've been saying on these commercials, NCAA. Like, you're trying to do what's in the best interest of the student-athlete. You had a young man that played for his team while hurt, that could make the case he shouldn't have been playing, but he wanted to play because college means something, okay? And it was found out that he needed to have surgery. And because of that, he needed to come back for another year. And if you're the NCAA, you need an Arion Carter. You need a guy who's a four-year player at a school that is going to the conference media days to represent his school that's never got in trouble, and you look at all the things that Arian Carter is doing off the field, you need an Arian Carter to represent the NCAA. Why would you come down on him in this way?
0: Yeah, this text, what if he considered that flight as an NIL deal from his agent's company? I don't think that's exactly how it works. There is, roll your eyes, feel free to, but there is the CSC, the College Sports Commission. Don't think that one's going to pass. I don't think we have to overcomplicate this. There's a minor violation here.
2: It's minor. Yeah, we don't have to pretend like there's not a violation. Okay, there was one.
0: Yeah, I don't think that should be an issue.
2: It was minor. It's like this news about the level 3 violation for Tennessee basketball 3 years ago. My goodness, it was minor.
0: Yeah.
2: The coach set out a game. He was back. Tony Vitello and the Maui Ahuna thing. He was out for a little bit. He was back. You're trying to suspend the guy 3 games? You didn't do that to the coaches. They were clearly caught tampering.
0: Right, and this is 3 games in a football season. You only get 12 of them. That's a quarter of the season.
2: Yes. Yes, sir, Josh Ward.
0: When do you look into the NCAA for targeted harassment against UT? We were asked.
2: We're not going to play that card. I'm not going to play that card. I mean, because really, the NCAA, I mean, that whole Pruitt stuff, I mean, they could have came down harder. So I do take that in consideration. Pruitt was a total buffoon in how he handled that situation. It could have been worse. But I know the NCAA probably not happy about the whole Nico thing.
0: I think you and I had very similar thoughts initially. You can't help but wonder. 865-656-9900. We appreciate your thoughts, your complaints with the NCAA. I'll say this. A lot of people around the country on Tennessee side on this one.
2: I saw some Bama fans. I hate Rocky Top, but I got to be on their side with this one, man. The NCAA, they don't know what they're talking about.
0: That's got to tell you something right there.
2: Yeah. Oh, yeah. I saw it.
0: He's Jason Swain. He's a VFL, former Tennessee wide receiver. Look at you and Bama fans on the same side today. Mark the date, Wednesday, July 29th.
2: It's okay if it's against the NCAA.
0: Even that gentleman who had the video, I hate Tennessee. They're low down, dirty.
2: Low down, dirty. Look like a garbage band truck convention inside Neyland Stadium.
0: Even that gentleman today has to be saying, come on, NCAA. All right, we'll come back. 865-656-9900 if you would like to join us right here on Josh and Swain.
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6: I don't know about you, but my social media feeds are flooded with lotions and potions and gadgets, all promising to unlock different components of longevity. But if you log off, take a step back from all the hype, you'll find that the actual keys to a longer, healthier life are hiding in plain sight. There are 4 of them. Number 1, nutrition. The Mediterranean diet really is the gold standard. Number 2, exercise. You should be getting 150 minutes of moderate intensity exercise or 75 minutes of vigorous intensity exercise every week, plus strength training and stretching. Number 3, sleep. Sleep is when your body and your brain repair themselves. You should be getting 7 to 9 hours a night. And finally, number 4 often gets forgotten, socialization. It's not a bonus. It's a necessity for a healthy life, finding a sense of community, purpose, and belonging. I'm Dr. Sanjay Gupta, helping you live a better life.
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0: Back for the final segment of hour number one. 10 minutes from now, we'll talk to Braden Gall, 440 Sports. We were asked, you guys keep saying the NCAA suspended him for three games, thought it was two. The NCAA suspended Arion Carter for three games. Tennessee filed an appeal, and the suspension was reduced to two games. So Arion Carter suspended for two games to start the upcoming season. Another text says, please move on. He broke the rules, got caught, appealed, and won, reducing the suspension to two games. You wouldn't have wasted the last 60 minutes rant if the first two games were Furman and Kennesaw State. Duh. That's the text. I like a good duh at the end of the text. Another text says, simple reason why we got hammered by the NCAA, the power T on the helmet.
1: I mean, it's fair. I mean, it's fair to wonder that, considering, you know, Tennessee has, you know, fought back in the past with rulings. I mean, and then the text before that about, you know, moving on. I mean, it's really bigger than just Arion Carter and bigger than just missing Georgia Tech. I mean, this is a widespread issue with the lack of consistency across the board, the inability to, you know, enforce rules that are broken that's bigger than what Arion Carter did. Like, Arion's not getting a competitive advantage, okay, in doing what he did. But when you have coaches pulling professional players from professional leagues and bringing them back to college, and the NCAA can't do anything about that, like, you are unable to punish them, but you're punishing Arion Carter for trying to act in good faith. Like, that's my issue. It's right. Bigger than just Arion.

0: Carter missing two games, and he's missing Georgia Tech game. That's why I'm upset. So, no, I understand you want to move on because, you know, Arian Carter broke the rules. But this is a bigger issue than just Arian.
1: Yeah, we will talk about other things. We're going to talk about some football and some recruiting. But we're probably going to talk a lot about the Arian Carter suspension the day that it happens on July 29th, the week before fall camp. That's going to be covered. Cranky Larry texted in a couple times. One, he said, just when you thought UT couldn't come up with any more excuses for a losing season, they now are using their linebacker out for the Furman game as the latest one, instead of the coach. Also, did you two get called to the principal's office and told not to take any more negative calls from that Cranky Larry guy?
0: No, we stopped taking calls from Cranky Larry because his calls are the same every other time he calls, and they wasn't good anymore. That's the answer. So, Larry, I need for you to change it up a little bit, come with a different strategy, a different angle, and call anytime, but call about something different. So that's why we stopped taking your calls, Larry. If you want honesty. And I didn't know we stopped taking the calls, but I'm glad we did because they were the same every time.
1: It's quite a time in college sports. Quite a time right now. Trying to figure out what's going to happen with the Save College Sports deal. You got Congress involvement. Got a legal battle appearing to come between Ole Miss and a couple of former players at LSU.
0: As it should. Those players for Ole Miss who signed a contract and then voided their contract or breached their contract should pay Ole Miss some money back. That's obvious that should happen. So I hope that Ole Miss is able to get money back.
1: We are coming up on 4 hours from running back Asa Barnes' recruiting announcement. We'll come back with Braden Gall of 440 Sports talking college football right here on Josh and Swain.
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3: How often do you stop to wonder whether you should share something that's revealing, maybe even embarrassing, with a partner, a friend, or even your boss? In her new book called Revealing, The Underrated Power of Oversharing, behavioral scientist Leslie John says doing just that can help you deepen relationships that are vital to your life. We need people to trust us in order to get things like love, friendship, and career success. That's what she told us. When you make yourself vulnerable by revealing something sensitive, it does make other people trust you. In turn, when you ask someone to reveal something about themselves, showing that interest will generally lead someone to like you more. Why? Because people like to be asked about themselves, she says. It also signals that they are discriminating and choosy, but in a good way. I'm Dr. Sanjay Gupta, helping you live a better life.
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16: 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And it seems like a great move, as long as Carter keeps his head on straight. And as far as the Eagles' defense goes, it is absolutely in the running to be the number one defense in the NFL this season, along with Seattle, Denver, and Houston. The upside very high for the Eagles' defense. I'm Nick Customs.
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0: Welcome into hour number two of Josh and Swain. Thank you for being with us. Hope you're having a great day so far. Probably a frustrated day for many Tennessee fans. Tennessee is deep at linebacker, so I'll remind you there. If Tennessee's playing the first two games of the season without Arion, they have Amari Campbell as a transfer. They have Edwin Spillman. They have Jeremiah Thielander. They have Jaden Perlotti and some other talented players. So they should still be fine from a personnel standpoint, but there was the big picture conversation with Arian Carter's two-game suspension as well.
1: I'm not going to let the NCAA ruin my day because Asa Barnes may pick the Vols today. And anytime you can get a young man like that inside your program, it's a good day. So Tennessee has a chance to lock Asa Barnes down, in-state baller.
0: Running back from Martin, Tennessee, announcing at 5 o'clock on the Rivals YouTube channel.
1: And you can compare this class probably to the 2014 class of in-state talent that Tennessee's been able to lock down this year. So that's a conversation for a different day. But right now, it's about our guy Braden Gall from 440 Sports.
0: Who lives in this state. He is Braden Gall, 440 Sports there in the mid-state. Braden, good afternoon. How are you?
2: I'm doing great. I don't know why I immediately started thinking about how many like Power 5 recruits were in like Tennessee when I was in high school, like when I played in 99. Like I think there were like 5 kids who got like SEC offers or Big Ten offers in the entire state. It's slightly different today, boys. Slightly different.
0: Yeah, it has grown tremendously, haven't it? Part of it is, I'd say, due to where you are there in the mid-state. That has continued to grow, but throughout the state. Tennessee's top prospect in the state for this year is at Baylor School down in Chattanooga.
2: Yeah. Well, hey, look, I know my offers rivaled that of Swain's here, but I was very proud of my Tennessee Tech Austin Peay offer sheet, you know? Very proud of that.
0: By the way, no joke, should be. But among the among the major offers, the Tennessee-level offers, yeah, 20 years ago, 30 years ago, Tennessee did not hand out
2: Nobody
0: as many
2: know.
0: Across the state.
2: Nobody.
0: And that, you know, that's part of the pitch of why you can bring in big-time talent. I know it's not just about recruiting. It's the transfer portal, which is truly nationwide if you're looking for talent. But
2: yeah,
0: that radius we talk about, you don't even have to go quite as far sometimes because of the in-state talent.
2: Well, obviously, you know, I love this topic just because I came up working in the recruiting world, and I love this topic because the Nebraska-Tennessee comp has always been, like, the new rules change the dynamics of that conversation about who can recruit within a certain, is the radius now 6 hours or is it 12 hours? Like, what's the difference now with NIL and dollars and, you know, payments and all this other stuff. But I always thought the Nebraska-Tennessee comparison was really unfair to Tennessee because it happened at the same time. Like, oh, Tennessee and Nebraska used to be great in the 90s, and then, you know, modern recruiting took over in the early 2000s with the internet, and that changed the radius for Tennessee and for Nebraska. And I'm like, no, it didn't. Like, Nebraska's radius has always been very little talent within 6 hours of Lincoln, Nebraska. It's called flyover country for a reason. And 6 hours from Tennessee, like, or from Knoxville, is like, you can go Ohio, you can go Virginia, you can go South Georgia, you can go almost into, you can go into Mississippi, you can go Tennessee, you can go North Carolina, Georgia. And every one of those states outside of like West Virginia has gotten more talent over the last 30 years. And so I never really understood the, well, Tennessee's losing, it's like Nebraska. And I'm like, that doesn't make any sense to me. The radius around Knoxville has always been very fertile. It's probably why Tennessee has been very good for 100 and something years when they have good coaches.
1: Can you explain to me what the SEC was doing last week with the attempts of trying to state the claim that they're the best conference in the land after the Big Ten has won 3 straight national championships?
2: Guys,
1: what were we doing?
2: Like, how many total kids do we have right now between the three of us? Like 11 or something? One of the things that I assume you two and me and we all try to teach our children at a young age is read the room. You got to understand when to make the joke. You got to understand when to be upset. You got to understand when you can brag, when you need to shut up and be empathetic to somebody else. Like, it's a really important skill to teach young people on that will benefit them in life. And the SEC is correct, in my opinion, that it is the deepest conference in college football, that it's the best conference in college football. But you got to read the room, guys. And if you read the room, you know where that shiny gold trophy is going to be sitting. It's going to be sitting next to every Big Ten coach the following week. They have won three different teams, have won three different championships. They are making more money. They've always made more money. And the top of the league right now is better, in my opinion, because of coaching.
1: Mm-hmm.
2: And I think Oregon might be the team to win the national championship this year and make it four different teams, which would give them even more ammunition to brag. To the victor go the spoils, guys. Like, it doesn't matter if you're right. Do you want to be right or do you want to be married? Like, it's not that different. And you got to read the room, even if you're right, because I do believe that the 9-game conference schedule is absolutely something that the committee should consider. I think their schedules in the SEC are more difficult. I think what makes the schedules more difficult is teams like 7 through 15, which in the Big Ten is filled with 5 or 6, like, pushover teams for teams like Ohio State and Oregon. And that is not the case in the SEC. If you have to play, as we've talked about, if you have to play Auburn, Florida, South Carolina, and Tennessee, those are all teams that could be 8-win teams this year. Like, that is the depth of this league is astonishing, and we've added a game. It's all totally true. You just cannot have Nick Saban and every coach and the commissioner and everybody else in what feels like a concerted marketing effort to brag about being the best when the other guy, for the first time in my professional life, the other guy can brag right now. You just got to shut up and read the room.
1: Yeah,
0: I agree. Go win it. Get the trophy back. But I think next year maybe
2: they
0: should start with the conference that has the national title gets to go last, have the final media days week. Like, the Big Ten's going last right now. You should get the last podium if you have the trophy. That's how it should go.
2: Sure. Sign me up. I'd honestly be fine with no media days ever for any conference, but that's a totally different subject.
0: Yeah, but yes, for sure. Although Nashville hosting next year with the SEC. And you said you lean Oregon. Is that right now with your national championship pick?
2: No, I think Notre Dame's number one on my list, but that's a little bit more about that. I think they will be number one going into the playoff because of their talent, their quarterback, their schedule. Like, I just think it sets up for Notre Dame to be almost no worse than 11-1. Maybe 12-0 going into the playoffs. So I have Notre Dame at number one. I would have Georgia and Texas and Oregon at 2, 3, and 4. And I think Oregon's the pick. Ohio State's really good. They could end up being great, and they could win the whole thing. I think they certainly are in a better position than Indiana in terms of what they're bringing back with Sain and Smith. But, like, I just think there's something about Dan Lanning. There's something about Oregon. They're bringing back maybe one of the best quarterbacks in the country. They've got the talent. They brought a bunch of guys back on defense that could have gone pro. They did the Michigan thing. They did the retain thing. And they did last year, they did the transfer thing like Ohio State. Like, they're learning all the lessons that Michigan, Ohio State, and Indiana have shown everybody. And Oregon is just kind of built to this moment. And, like, how many games has Dan Lanning lost? Like, what is it, like 6?
1: Not many.
2: Total? And who are they to? Oh, they're to Ohio State twice, who won the national championship. They lost to Indiana, who won the national championship. They lost to Washington twice, who played in the national championship game. I think that's all of them. I think that's all the losses. So I'll take Oregon, Georgia, Texas, and Notre Dame as the best four teams in the country right now. And again, you got to go, like, you got to go Indiana, Ohio State probably right after that. And that is why, you, as a Big Ten fan, you can say we have 3 straight championships. And we have 3 teams that can win the national title. I don't know if the SEC has a 3rd team that can win the national title. And but I think the depth after those top 3 in the Big Ten, if you're telling me you want USC and Michigan and Iowa and Penn State, I will absolutely take Ole Miss, Texas A&M, Alabama, Oklahoma, LSU. I'll take all of those teams over the next tier in the Big Ten every single time. And that's why I think the SEC is deeper. It is better. But you just can't brag about it right now until the season gets started.
1: What's been your take on the jersey patches sponsorships? We saw LSU kind of was the first big team. And in this week so far, Notre Dame, Ohio State dropped some big numbers with their jersey patch. And if those programs are doing it, then pretty much any big-time historical program with a lot of history could do the same thing, including Tennessee.
2: Yeah, I do think we all need to acknowledge through this conversation, I don't I don't think SEC fans understand the power of the Ohio State and Notre Dame brands. And that's not to say that they're the best teams or whatever, but like, I don't think this is always why the Big Ten had the first ESPN contract in the early 90s. It's why the Big Ten has made more money. Even when the SEC won 13 straight championships, the Big Ten was still making more money. There are just more people in one city of Chicago than there are in like almost all of the states in the SEC. And so 18 million, 17 million, 20 million a year for Ohio State and Notre Dame, those are the two, maybe two of the biggest brands in the entire country. I think Alabama's a huge brand. You know, LSU, these are big brands, but the alumni bases and the populations of the state, they're just not even comparable to what's going on in the North. And so what's interesting to me, though, and this is where I go with this, like as a total like graphic design, I worked for a magazine for 17 years, like nerd, like you got to make the patch color match the uniform colors. Like that's it. That's where I get frustrated about this. Like if you have, like if it's like whatever product, let's say Tennessee puts on their uniform, it needs to match the uniform. It needs to be orange and white. Even if your brand is like red. Like every company in America has a black and white logo. Every company in America has a logo where their primary colors are not used. Now, in a perfect world, if you are Tyson Chicken, for example, and your colors have some red in it, just take the yellow or the orange out of it, match the red to Arkansas, and it still looks like Tyson Chicken or whatever. So I think, is it the Celtics that have the GE logo that is like green? I think that's what it is. Like, match the logo to the uniform. It's less invasive. You still get the brand value out of it as a company. I think it looks classier and cleaner. But if you're going to throw, like, you know, if there's going to be some, like, random purple branding on, like, the Tennessee orange uniform, I just think that's going to look really cheap, and it's going to devalue, in my opinion, what you're paying for as a company, which is to be tied to the Tennessee football brand. And so I don't know. That makes me a super nerd. I get that. That's not an answer you're going to get from other people. But these schools have to make money, man. You got to make money. Texas A&M, like, as a Green Bay Packers fan, I know what it's like to go to a game around Lambeau Field, and they have these, like, Airbnbs and these houses that are converted into these, like, little suites that are really modern and contemporary and very cool. And Texas A&M building, like, an entire row of suites next to the stadium, kind of like Tennessee doing what they're going to do. Like, I know it's controversial to some people, but you've got to find ways to enhance the experience and charge more money. And that's just where we're at in college athletics.
0: As Braden reminds us often, money's the answer. What is the question? And that continues to be the topic. By the way, I know you got to go. You'll appreciate this, though. As a Packers fan, there is a Packers fan listener who regularly sends us photoshopped pics of Swain from his Tennessee days in Packers uniforms, because Swain is a Bears fan, and has admitted, hey, I'm just going to harass Swain through your show's text box. So, go Pack, go, says in the text box quite often.
2: Perfect example of not reading the room, okay? For 50 years, we can brag about this. Thanks, Jay Cutler, for our Super Bowl. As a Tennessee alumni and a Packers fan, wonderful experience for me personally, guys. But, like, right now, after that atrocity last season, we cannot say anything to the Bears right now. For the first time in my 44 years on this earth, we are not allowed to talk about the worthless and meaningless and mostly dysfunctional Chicago Bears. That what they did last year, you got to tip your cap and read the room.
0: Yeah, what happened in the wild card there? You don't have to talk about that now.
2: Man, come on, guys.
0: Hey,
2: I just gave you... Yeah, I gave it to you. All right, don't kick the horse while it's dead. All right,
0: That's fair. What's going on at 440 Sports out the door?
2: Just all kinds of stuff, guys. 12, like, we got 12 shows. We got Predators coverage. We got Nashville SC coverage. We got Titans coverage. We got SEC coverage. We got media coverage. You name it, we've got it. Check us out on YouTube. Check us out on socials, and check us out on the podcast channel that you use, the app that you use, whatever it is you use. 440 Sports. I guarantee you'll find something you like. We got great reporters who've covered this stuff for longer than almost anybody. I promise you, come check us out. You'll like it.
0: 440 Sports. Go check them out. Braden, we appreciate the time as always, and we'll talk to you again soon.
2: Yep. No glaze, boys.
0: Thank you, Braden. Braden Gall on the Stanley Fencing and Gates Hotline.
1: Don't worry. The spanking's coming again this year, too, Packer fans.
0: Dylan says, Swain's under his breath scoff at Braden Gall saying he's a Packers fan is the pettiness I listen for every day.
1: Oh, y'all heard it?
0: Mm-hmm.
1: My bad. My bad. I didn't think I was that close to the mic. Didn't think you would hear it.
0: These are quality microphones for the audience.
1: I'm sorry.
0: 865-656-9900. We'll talk more Tennessee football. We'll talk to Austin Price at 1:30. 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
12: A better life with Dr. Sanjay Gupta.
13: They say consistency is key, but sometimes you just gotta switch it up. A new study out of Harvard School of Public Health found that varying your exercise routine could add years to your life. What exercise someone did didn't matter much. What did matter was that all the exercises together worked all the muscle groups in their body. Now, an added benefit to changing things up is it can help you push through the plateau effect. That's when your body gets so efficient at doing something that you actually stop getting better at it. And we know from previous research that specializing in any one sport at a young age can make someone actually more prone to injury. And as experts we talk to point out, even elite athletes switch up things with their workouts, making sure to target strength, cardio, flexibility, balance, and doing that every single week. I'm Dr. Sanjay Gupta, helping you live a better life.

0: This is Josh and Swain. Thank you for being with us. 865-656-9900 is the number to be part of the show. We will talk to Austin Price at the start of next segment. We'll get a preview of Asa Barnes' announcement. He's a running back from Martin, Tennessee, who will make his commitment known publicly at 5 o'clock today on the Rivals channel. We'll talk Tennessee football, as the story today has been the two-game suspension for Arion Carter to start the season. Initially a three-game suspension from the NCAA regarding a $427 plane flight that was paid for by his agent while Carter went through the draft process. Carter, of course, decided to return to college. He repaid the $427, was given a three-game suspension. Tennessee appealed, and it is a two-game suspension. Now, 1 week from today, Tennessee will begin fall camp, and the attention will turn back to football on the field. Carter can practice with the team with the suspension. Just focus on those two games.
1: I mean, you treat this like an injury. Next man up. You know, it sucks for Arion. You feel for him. He is, you know, done things the right way. He's put himself behind the team. He's the team first guy. And, man, it don't always work out for you all the time when you want it to. But it will. It will. So you learn from this moment. You come back bigger and stronger and faster and better. And I think Arion will do that. So there's some positives to take away from it, from the linebacker room. You know, Arion, hey, you get opportunity to be fresher, right? And you know, come back. I hate the two games taken away from him. But if he wants to, he can come back next year too. Get that fifth year.
0: Arion is just a fourth-year player. Yeah. It's now a five-year college setup. So if he wants to, he can play two more seasons.
1: Yeah,
0: he can get those two games back next year.
1: He can. Yeah, he can. It stinks, but you have to make the best out of a crappy situation. And it is crappy.
0: But the game still has to be played. And Tennessee should still be, I would guess, a nice favorite at Georgia Tech. Doesn't mean it's a guaranteed win, but Tennessee should be the better team going into that game, even without Arion Carter.
1: Yeah, you're not going to be able to replace his experience and then the speed that comes with it. I mean, you look at – we got a chance to see him Monday in passing, and he is built different than he was last year. But this group will have opportunity to play some other guys, and you know, a guy like T. Lander, who is experienced – that was a starter last year. I mean, it's a good opportunity for him, because with Amari Campbell coming over and then Arion coming back, it appeared like he was going to be the odd man out. But, you know, now with Arion missing the first two games, it's going to be important for T-Lander to step up too.
0: Yep. Georgia Tech will have an offense with inexperienced quarterback as well. They will lean on the running game. They had Justice Haynes come in as a transfer from Michigan. With the style of offense that they will have with Brent Key, they have a new offensive coordinator, as their OC went to Florida with John Summerall. We will come back with Austin Price of AllQuest joining us, thanks to Colossal Productions. That's next right here on Josh and Swain.
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8: The NCAA has suspended Tennessee linebacker Arion Carter for the first two games of the season for accepting a $427 flight from an agent after he declared for the NFL draft. The senior played through a foot injury late last season. After declaring for the draft, he aggravated the injury and needed surgery and ultimately decided to return to Tennessee for another season. In a statement, Vols coach Josh Heupel said Carter disengaged from the agent and repaid him for the flight in January. The NCAA reportedly suspended Carter for three games originally, but reduced the suspension to two games after an appeal by the university. Carter will miss Tennessee's season opener against Furman on September 5th and then a road game at Georgia Tech the following weekend. He will be eligible to make his season debut on September 19th against Kennesaw State. Major League Baseball games tonight. The Braves take on the Mets at 7:10. White Sox get the Yankees at 7:40. Cubs get the Cardinals at 7:45. And the Dodgers get the Mariners at 10. I'm Joel Silverberg.
5: I'm VFL Sterling Hinton. And it's
9: 38 days until
10: it's football time in Tennessee.
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12: A better life with Dr. Sanjay Gupta.
13: How often do you stop to wonder whether you should share something that's revealing, maybe even embarrassing, with a partner, a friend, or even your boss? In her new book called Revealing, The Underrated Power of Oversharing, behavioral scientist Leslie John says doing just that can help you deepen relationships that are vital to your life. We need people to trust us in order to get things like love, friendship, and career success. That's what she told us. When you make yourself vulnerable by revealing something sensitive, it does make other people trust you. In turn, when you ask someone to reveal something about themselves, showing that interest will generally lead someone to like you more. Why? Because people like to be asked about themselves, she says. It also signals that they are discriminating and choosy, but in a good way. I'm Dr. Sanjay Gupta, helping you live a better life.
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0: Temperatures are building into the mid to upper 80s. Thankfully, humidity will be much less than what we saw at the start of your week, looking at sunshine returning by the afternoon. We'll stay dry as we head throughout the day and continue that trend for your Thursday. Mostly sunny skies are expected with high temperatures in the mid 80s. From the WVLT First Alert Weather Center, I'm meteorologist Megan Dusmall.
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0: Welcome back into Josh and Swain. Thank you for being with us. Next to VFL and former Tennessee wide receiver Jason Swain, I'm Josh Ward. We are with you for another 90 minutes on today's show, and we are excited to go to the Stanley Fencing and Gates Hotline to talk to Austin Price. He covers Tennessee football recruiting for VolQuest.com and joins us every week thanks to Colossal Productions. Austin, appreciate the time as always. Want to get into some football with camp now just a week away. There is news, of course, today with the two-game suspension for Arion Carter at the start of the season. What do you think with that news for Arion, how it affects Tennessee at the beginning of the season?
1: I think if it's going to happen at a position, Josh, it's probably the best position that it could happen at in terms of just the quality depth that Tennessee has at the linebacker spot. Not ideal. It's a joke of a ruling. It's a joke of a decision. Let's call it what it is. And I would say the same if it were a player at Texas or Ryan Williams at Alabama or Gunnar Stockton at Georgia or whoever. I mean, at the end of the day, if the money was paid back, it doesn't matter. And I saw Adam Sparks tweet about, like, well, the NCAA's thought process here is, well, it's an NFL agent. They're all agents. Marketing agents, NFL agents, they're all the same. They're in charge of getting their client as much money as they can. And so if the money was paid back, then I just feel like this is a typical tone-deaf NCAA decision where they feel like, I'm gonna make myself feel good, so I'm gonna punish this. Like, I mean, come on, man. I mean, it is what it is. You know, Tennessee will have to try to go win at Georgia Tech without Arion unless, something happens between now and then, and we'll see what happens.
2: Well, you mean something happens? You mean the NCAA possibly understanding the error of their own ways, or do you think Tennessee should take this a step further and hit up a local courtroom? Do you think Tennessee should just accept the terms and just roll with the two-game suspension?
1: I'm by no means a lawyer. I'm by no means someone who understands a lot of that stuff. But in my mind, I would find some way to get an injunction after Furman, get him eligible for Georgia Tech by, some local judge, and then cancel it out the Monday after that and then set out against Kennesaw State. That's what I would do. Oh, if you're not going to go for the full thing and just try to get it, totally wiped clean. Again, this is all – it's just stupid. And to think that the NCAA is going to see the error of their ways, that would be the first – ever if they do that. Again, it's just stupid. It's tone deaf. It's the inability to read the room in an era, as Trey Wallace put it, where more rules have probably been broken yesterday that were far worse than any of this. This is just so dumb. Like, in an era where guys are getting paid hundreds of thousands of dollars and millions of dollars, we're talking about $427 that was paid back. $427. So basically, the equivalent of like going and buying a TV at Costco. It blows my mind the level of lunacy and stupidity that the NCAA routinely has.
0: Austin Price, VolQuest.com, on with us each week thanks to Colossal Productions. This time next week, Tennessee will have had its first fall practice. Which position group are you going to go over and see first during the open period? Are you going to the quarterbacks first? You go somewhere else? Where do you begin your practice viewing?
1: I think everybody's going to go to the quarterbacks because that's the hotly contested battle right now to see Tennessee's starting quarterback is going to be, see what Faison looks like after having a really strong spring in the summer months, see what kind of growth George has had. If I'm not going quarterback, I'm probably going defensive line or safeties is probably where I would lean, where my eyes would be come next week. But again, the first couple of days where they're out there in T-shirts and shorts, it's probably best just to stick with the quarterbacks and receivers and maybe the safeties. Doing anything line of scrimmage-wise, doesn't make a whole lot of sense in terms of the fact that, they can't really hit anybody and –
0: Yeah, you mentioned the defensive line group. What do you think of the defensive line? Some names maybe you're paying attention to there to see how they perform, not just day one, of course, but to get ready for the start of the season.
1: I like them. I really do. I think I surprised Hubs and Matt Ray and some of the guys when we did our Tuesday podcast. Like, they're the group that I actually have more confidence in than a lot of people are giving them credit for. I think they're a deeper unit than people give them credit for. Now, there is some inexperience there, but I think the talent is there, and the way that Jim Knowles and Rodney Garner, you know, want to use David Hobbs and players like that is something that I'm very intrigued by and looking forward to kind of seeing how they go about things, because I think, you know, Hobbs will play some tackle, but I think there's some strong side defensive end and David Hobbs' future at Tennessee this fall. I like what Marion Dye brings to the table. I like what Tyree Weathersby's done this offseason. Nathan Robinson stayed healthy. I think he continues to get better. Xavier Gillum has as much buzz as anybody on the defensive line. And a young freshman like J.J. Finch is someone who I know Rodney Garner is extremely high on and will be pushing all through fall camp to see how much he can get out of him once the season gets here.
2: It's time for you to go Marshawn Lynch, AP, and say, you know why I'm here, and that's because of the recruiting news. Asa Barnes is going to announce today, the four-star running back from West Tennessee. And then also, AP, there's been some talk about Tennessee possibly targeting a committed player that's highly rated, too, that came out there, Rivals, you know, a couple days ago. So your thoughts on all of that good stuff?
1: I'm here just so I don't get fined. You know, I look at Asa Barnes, and I love his mentality. He's going to announce coming up here at 5 o'clock Eastern on the Rivals YouTube channel. And expected to pick Tennessee, you know, a young man who catches the ball a lot of the backfield, has really good hands. If you watch his huddle film, I mean, he's a big play after big play. Runs with a lot of vision. I feel like he reminds me of an Arian Foster in terms of just, like, you don't think he's running that fast until you're there watching him and you're like, okay, this guy can put him up, you know, and do really, really well. He catches the ball out of the backfield well, like Arian Foster did. I'm not saying he goes on to that career. I'm just saying that he has some traits that I like to foster. And then you talk about DJ Jacobs, the Ohio State commit. Yeah, Tennessee's going to continue to swing there. He has a long, deep-rooted relationship with Rodney Garner. This is something more than just his dad played for Rodney. I mean, those sides have known each other, you know, DJ's entire life, DJ's younger brother's entire life. Obviously, Rodney was instrumental in, you know, David Jacobs and his, you know, his path, and then path after football ended down at Georgia. So, you know, Tennessee will keep swinging there. There's some things that I think check the boxes for Tennessee in terms of, you know, when they eventually start, you know, figuring out, they're sticking with Ohio State, but they want to, you know, give somebody else a look. You know, Tennessee seems to me like has the most momentum there, has the has some things I think in their favor that work well when in terms of younger brother will be a senior a year from now, so being able to watch him play on Friday night and then, you know, 3 hours up to Knoxville is a lot better than trying to get to Columbus after, you know, and let's face it, Ohio State plays a lot of noon games. You know, there's some things that just check off for Tennessee, but again, that's one Tennessee's been working on, they'll continue to work on, and we'll see what happens.
0: And is it correct, is Tennessee recruiting Dawson Jacobs, his younger brother, that you mentioned there as well?
1: Absolutely, and he's more the interior defensive lineman than the edge guy that DJ is.
0: Austin, did we miss anything, and what can people check out at VolQuest.com now or coming up?
1: No, I think we've covered a little bit of everything, the NCAA's lunacy and then recruiting and the, you know, position battles as we open fall camp a week from now. And so it'll be, you know, what will we talk about going forward? No DGG, Asa Barnes is going to be off the board. I guess we'll actually talk about football for a change.
0: Yeah, Austin, I can't tell you how ready I am to actually talk about football, some kind of football on the field. This time next week, we will have done so. Austin, we appreciate the time as always. Again, you can read his work at volquest.com and hear him on our show each week thanks to Colossal Productions. Thank you, Austin. We appreciate you.
1: Appreciate it, guys. Thank you.
0: 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They'll be at the big Labor Day Festival Sunday, September 6th at World's Fair Park. 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

This is Josh and Swain. Thank you for being with us. This is the final segment of hour number two. We'll be with you until 3 o'clock this afternoon. NFL training camps underway across the league. College football gets going next week with Tennessee opening up fall camp 1 week from today. Remember, Tennessee practices in the morning, so this time next week, practice one will be complete. We have this text from Tony. I like this one. Tony says, if Heupel lets Arian miss one snap, I will rage. To hell with the NCAA. So I guess Tony is in the camp of just play him anyway.

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1: Because, okay, the rules are broken. Fine. For me, it's about the length of the suspension, the severity of the punishment. I think it's a little heavy-handed. It's a little overboard. But, okay, Tony, let's do it.
2: I love the attitude. I love the passion that Tony and I know other fans have, because this isn't the first time I've seen this idea of just play him anyway. But I don't think that's going to go great with Greg Sankey, with other league members, or in, yeah, I know it's a non-conference game. You're just creating probably more problems in the future if you trot out a player who everybody knows has been suspended by the NCAA, which Tennessee and Georgia Tech and all the other schools are members.
1: Yeah, I mean, I would be a hypocrite if I said, hey, just go out there and play him, and you know, try to get an injunction, because hey, the rules were clearly broken. Do I think the rules are, you know, a little old? Yeah, I mean, I think they need to be adjusted, because like what Austin Price said, I mean, hey, everybody's agent. Mm-hmm. So who cares if it's an NFL agent? I mean, the NFL agents are better for our college prospects than the agents that have come out of nowhere through an NIL era, because they're clearly taking advantage of these players, charging a higher price and engaging in tampering. So, like, if anything, the NFL agents, they've handled things better than these new college agents over the last couple of years. But, hey, the rules are breaking. It was broken. Just suspend them for a half or a game. I just don't think if you're Tennessee, with what happened with Ole Miss and Texas Tech and all these schools that have got injunctions, you don't want to fall into that group of schools that have done it. Like, you've already kind of took your swing at the NCAA and won. You might want to just go ahead and take the L on this one.
2: We can all, maybe not everybody, many of us can agree the punishment doesn't fit the crime. But when you're punished, serve the punishment, continue on.
1: Yeah.
2: That would not be the best look, in my opinion. Now, Andrew suggests, hey, just pull a Jameis Winston. Go out there and warm up in full pads. Remember when he was suspended at Florida State and Jim was like, what are you doing?
1: That was so great.
2: Send him back to the locker room.
1: Yeah, that was great. Your parents suspended you or punished you and said you can't go out and hang out with your friends, but Friday night you get dressed and you're about to leave the house. See what your parents are going to say. That's the right move to make right there. Just see if you can get away with it. I don't think Josh Heupel's going to do that, though.
2: Barry says the NCAA is like carrying Mel on horseback. Need to get with the times.
1: Yeah.
2: I'd agree.
1: Yep. They've tried some other areas, but clearly this is an area that they have not addressed. They need to update kind of the...
2: Has this rule slipped through the cracks? We have these annual updates.
1: I think it has.
2: Maybe this one, they weren't paying attention enough.
1: I think this one slipped through the cracks. This is so 2002.
2: Yeah.
1: This is a very, very old rule.
2: This reminds me of when Dante Stallworth declared for the draft and then changed his mind. He wanted to come back, fought for the opportunity. I don't remember how long that period of time lasted, but he was unsuccessful and decided, I'll just stay in the draft. And that worked out. He was a first-round pick.
1: Like,
2: but there was a period of time, but that was part of the issue, that he had accepted these gifts from agents, impermissible, and was trying to fight to pay back, to be able to return, and just decided to stick with the draft. It's more than 20 years ago.
1: Yeah, this reminded me of a Reggie Bush punishment. They were, what? Agents?
2: Yeah.
1: We thinking kids for agents?
2: Yeah, really? We've had multiple messages saying, what's even the benefit? He paid it back. Yeah, I'm with you.
1: Yeah.
2: He paid it back. That's why I said, give him a half-game suspension. May not like that, but nobody's going to make a big deal of that. It's a reminder, hey, this rule does exist, and everybody can move on. Three games initially, two games after an appeal, feels like way too much.
1: You think there's a younger linebacker in the room that had the Drake response the same way Drake had when the Warriors played the Raptors in the NBA Finals and KD tore his Achilles and Drake appeared to be all distraught

0: LeBron can't play. Oh,
1: disappointed. Oh, man, he can't play. This is only going to help my chances of playing. Dang it.
0: I guess I'll have to get out there for you, Arion.
1: Golly, man. Hey, Arion, I got your back, man. I'm playing for you this game.
0: Coach Knowles, I'm going out there for Arion.
1: Dang it. I was truly looking forward to sitting on the bench and watching Arion play, but I guess I got to go in and play now. Dang it. I mean, when Jonathan Wade got hurt in the Fresno State game, or the Marshall game, trying to lower the boom on someone that hurt his shoulder, and he was kind of listed in front of me, and I was like, dang it, man. I guess I got to go out there and play now, make plays.
0: Rest up, get better, Jay Wade.
1: Oh, man. I got you, Jay Wade. I'm going to play for you, my man.
0: Did you ever not have your helmet when it was time to go in? Did you ever have one of those situations pop up?
1: No, I always have my helmet.
0: Okay.
1: Got to stay ready, so you have to get ready.
0: That's a good point.
1: I stay ready now.
0: We're ready for hour number three. It's coming up right here on Josh and Swain.
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16: 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The Eagles are signing defensive tackle Jalen Carter to a new four-year, $152 million contract. Carter, over the last couple of seasons, has played like one of the best defensive tackles in football. Carter's extension becomes the richest in NFL history for a defensive tackle. I'm Chris Black.
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0: This is Josh and Swain. Thank you for being with us as we begin the third and final hour of the show. Jason Swain is here, VFL, former Tennessee wide receiver. I'm Josh Ward. We are on 99.1 The Sports Animal and AM 640 The Sports Monster in the Tri-Cities area. Joel Silverberg producing for us as always. 865-656-9900 if you would like to join us. About 30 minutes ago, we talked to Austin Price of VolQuest. We talked about the two-game suspension for Arian Carter to begin the season, as well as recruiting. Asa Barnes will announce now in 3 hours on the Rivals YouTube channel, Swain. So a running back from Martin, Tennessee, set to announce with Tennessee the expected pick. And also, you asked him about a story that I think got a good amount of attention yesterday from Rivals, and that is the recruitment of DJ Jacobs, who is a five-star edge from Roswell, Georgia, who is currently committed to Ohio State, remains committed to Ohio State, but Tennessee continues to push thanks to the family's strong relationship with defensive line coach Rodney Garner. Jacob's father played for Garner at Georgia, so that is a recruitment to continue to pay attention to.
1: Yeah, Tennessee should use those relationships to try to force a flip for the number one player in the country, one of the best edge players in the country. And, you know, if you're Ohio State, you can't take Tennessee for granted. You can't just underestimate Tennessee just because, hey, you've won a championship and, you know, you have all this prestige and you've had all this success in recent years. DGG has proven that you better take this serious if you're recruiting against Tennessee, because Tennessee is going to be really, really smart in how they recruit Jacobs the same way they were very smart in how they landed DGG. So it'll be a sprint to the finish for sure. And Miami's in the mix as well, too.
0: Right. Miami continues to recruit DJ Jacobs. And this also continues the recruiting rivalry, as you're talking about there, between Tennessee and Ohio State and Tennessee and Ohio State fans. By the way, had some Ohio State fans yesterday because I shared the Steve Wiltfong article. He did the interview with Jacobs' father and shared the quote when Jacobs was asked would his son sign with Ohio State, and his father said, quote, as of today, yes, but you know how this stuff goes. And I don't know if some of the Ohio State fans just stopped in the middle of the article, but I had several replies say, he didn't say that. The quote's directly in the story. I even had a couple people send me screenshots of other quotes saying, he didn't say that, he said this. What's going on there?
1: Special group of people, man. I mean, a direct quote, and you are going to argue against a direct quote.
0: From the article that I shared.
1: Yeah.
0: So every fan base has their own section. Every fan base. But it's been a fun back and forth with Tennessee and Ohio State, and it looks like it will continue.
1: Yeah, I mean, it's quieted down. It's been a little quiet lately. It's died down a little bit. But that push from Tennessee to bring in Jacobs, that has not died down. That's turned up a little bit, man. The heat is on.
0: Yeah. There's been more attention on a story we talked about a lot yesterday. That is the jersey patch for Ohio State with J.P. Morgan Chase. Very lucrative.
1: Yeah.
0: And then not long after that, a deal potentially worth even more for Notre Dame with SoFi. And there's more attention on that. The race is on for more money.
1: Yeah, it looks like that Ohio State, Notre Dame, very smart to kind of sit back and wait, let the market kind of set itself. LSU went out there, big program. Not a top 10 program as far as value, but certainly a very valuable program. And so they went out and got their deal, and Tennessee is one of those top 10 teams. Texas is number one, Ohio State, Notre Dame in the top five, but now – if you're Texas, you probably feel like you can command easy $20 million per year.
0: Sure.
1: And if you're Tennessee, you should feel like you can command $15 million a year or so. So, you know, the market's been set. Now it's about going out and getting the right deal and the right fit.
0: Right. And there are different ways you can do it. You can do it sports specific. I saw BYU. It's somewhat self-promotional, but they have a deal with the academic side. So BYU will have BYU Continuing Education as a sponsor for their Olympic sports programs. So they are getting support for the Olympic sports through BYU Continuing Education.
1: Cool.
0: Hey, BYU's got some money. Don't.
1: Oh, I know. I saw them go out and get AJ DeBonta. Paid him $7 million last year.
0: Yep. They made a run at Chaz Lanier. It was Tennessee, Kentucky, and BYU. BYU was offering big money.
1: BYU was offering the most money. So we know the BYU got money. And they were able to keep Penn State away from hiring their coach, too. So we know they got deep pockets there.
0: Yep. BYU, Indiana last year, Texas Tech. They are reminders that the landscape has changed a little bit.
1: Very much so.
0: That's why a program like Ole Miss has to be taken more seriously than we would have 20 years ago.
1: Man, I'm so glad that I wouldn't be put in that position where, like, BYU would be recruiting and they would offer more money, because that would be very, very, very difficult to turn down. But I'm a homebody like you, Josh Ward, so it could have worked out. Football, school, home. Now, some of my teammates wouldn't have lasted a week at BYU.
0: A little stricter.
1: Yeah. But, yeah, they got big money, man. And you got to have it if you're going to compete. You got to have it.
0: So, we're asked in the text box sent through the app, with DJ Jacobs, is there a conflict of interest with Adidas, since Tennessee and Miami are both trying to recruit him? We're the flagship school. Would they help us or stay out of the recruit?
1: Well, I think if you're Adidas, you offer the same amount. Like, from you, if I'm Adidas, I say, all right, Tennessee, Miami, here's the amount that we are going to offer you to help bring him in.
0: Yeah.
1: And I guess I would make it the same number, I guess. And then let the schools decide how much more above that number they want to go.
0: Yeah, you're going to have recruits consider multiple Adidas schools plenty of times.
1: Yeah. But if you're Adidas, like, how do you handle that? But we are the flagship. Remember, Tony Vitello joined us and told us the story about how Nike was pushing one of their top prospects to go to Oregon over us. And we both were Nike schools. So maybe we are the Oregon here for Adidas. Maybe they push kids to Adidas more than anybody else. Or Tennessee more than anybody else. We'll see. That's one of those things. Hey, we'll cross that bridge when we get there.
0: And you have money that comes from other areas, too.
1: Yeah.
0: So it's not just going to Adidas saying, please write a check for this guy. That's not how it works. The Adidas money helps in the big picture.
1: Yeah, just give us a little bit more. Just a little bit more, Adidas. But that's going to be fun to follow his recruitment down the stretch until signing day. Can Ohio State hold off Miami or Tennessee, or do the family ties make that much of a difference in landing this player? And Tennessee needs more edge players, more guys who are difference makers up front, too. You can never have too many.
0: And looks like is his school an Adidas school? His uniform picks, he's got Adidas on.
1: That's nothing.
0: We'll see what happens.
1: That's,
0: by the way,
1: right?
0: He continues to be an Ohio State commit, so make that clear. But Knoxville closer to Roswell than Columbus, and as Austin mentioned last hour, his younger brother will be playing as a senior next year when DJ Jacobs is in college. Might help the family a little bit.
1: Tennessee offer him? Yeah, the younger brother?
0: Appears to be. Yeah, Tennessee's recruiting him heavily, so I believe that means an offer.
1: Maybe little brother need to go ahead and reclassify and come in sooner together. I don't know. Let me shut up.
0: Take charge there, Swain.
1: Hey, man. You got to be creative in these recruiting pitches. So, mom and dad, they should love the siblings playing together. And it's close to home, too, now.
0: By the way, Brian does not buy the idea of top 25 overall prospect Jason Swain choosing BYU. Said, come on, Swain, you were talking about hitting up the strip after early games just yesterday?
1: I did. But DeBonta was paid $7 million.
0: Yeah.
1: Okay.
0: Yeah, for the right price, Swain can grab himself a crumble cookie and head to the house.
1: Yeah, $7 million, y'all.
0: All right, we'll continue the conversation. We'll talk some football, 865-656-9900. If you'd like to talk to us, we'll be with you until 3 o'clock this afternoon next to Swain, number 21 overall in the 2003 recruiting class as ranked by Tom Lemming at ESPN. I'm Josh Ward. We are presented by Junk Be Gone on Josh and Swain.
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0: 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Corey asked this question, Swain. This is a football question on the field. Does the offense change at all depending on which quarterback is playing for Tennessee? It's Heupel's offense, but does it evolve or constrict to fit each guy? If so, how so? I guess regarding Faison or George, which one is on the field?
1: Let's look back at all the offenses from 2021 to 2025. Would you say that each year was Josh Heupel's offense?
0: Was each year Josh Heupel's offense? Yes. Yeah.
1: But they all were different, right?
0: Sure.
1: They were different based on the quarterback and what they were able to do. Even 21 and 22, when you had Hendon, which is the last time Tennessee had a quarterback return after starting, even those 2 years, the offense was different because Hendon had a greater understanding of the offense. And then in 24, when Nico took over, the offense changed a little bit because of Nico's ability to run an offense. Good or bad, the offense changed a little bit. And then when Joe Milton was out there, the offense changed a little bit. So it's not that the offense changed to the point where, like, it's not Josh Heupel's offense. His offense is, you know, it's wide. There's a lot of things that he does with his offense, but the green light that a quarterback has at the line of scrimmage, the ability to maybe put in certain things during the course of a game, make in-game adjustments, really depends on how well the quarterback handles adjustments. How smart is he? How poised is he? How much does the coordinator or the head coach trust the quarterback to take care of the football? So the offense is the offense, but what you do will depend on what Faison, Brandon, George McIntyre can handle.
0: Yeah, what their strengths are as a player.
1: Correct.
0: And both guys are young, so you are talking about a young quarterback out there, McIntyre, Brandon, which is different than a veteran like a Hendon Hooker.
1: Yeah, sometimes to like the untrained eye or sometimes to a fan, the offense may look different when there's a different quarterback, but the offense is the same. It's just that quarterback just wasn't able to handle everything that the previous quarterback was able to handle, or vice versa. The quarterback was able to handle a whole lot more than the previous quarterback.
0: And would you say last year the biggest change you probably noticed was what was asked of the wide receivers within the offense?
1: That, and you had a quarterback that could handle the RPO game a lot better, and could make certain throws in the middle of the football field, you know, a little bit better too. And so,
0: and downfield passing from Joey, the connection he had with Chris Brazel was
1: very strong. Better. Yeah, Nico missed on some big throws down the field too. So that was the biggest difference, I think. The route tree with the wide receivers, and then the quarterback understanding of the offense and the RPO game was better than Nico's understanding.
0: Yeah, I think it's also fair to bet on Josh Heupel having a good plan for a young quarterback out there. That's why we've talked about this. I don't get this idea that there was one prediction of Tennessee being the 10th best offense in the SEC.
1: That's ludicrous.
0: We've seen rankings of Tennessee's quarterback, whether it's Faison or George, being number 15 or 16 in the league, and I just think that's so unlikely.
1: Very unlikely.
0: With Josh Heupel as the head coach and the leader of the offense, and Joey Halsley with his track record in helping getting these quarterbacks ready.
1: Yeah. Really good question, though.
0: Yeah. And Tennessee should benefit from the experience on the offensive line, the expected development of David Sanders Jr. at left tackle, the return of Deshaun Bishop at running back, and the returning players and the young players as pass catchers that hope to have a big season. All of that should help a young quarterback as well.
1: Yep. Got to catch that rock, though. Got to make it easy for Faison Brandon. Got to catch the hard ones. Like you sitting at a tailgate throwing the ball with your buddy, and your buddy's throwing the ball to you, and it's hitting you right in the numbers, and it's eye level, thumbs down, easy throws. We can catch those all day on the jug machine. You should be 100 out of 100, 500 out of 500. But what about practicing catching the hard throws? The catches that are outside of your body. Those are the passes you got to catch to make the quarterback look good and be more comfortable.
0: We were watching those Swain highlights the other day. There's that one-handed catch toward the sideline. Body had to turn, had to go get it. That's okay.
1: The catch was pretty good. The yak wasn't all that great because the pursuit got me, but I made one guy miss before I went down.
0: Yep. Well, no yak is better than no catch.
1: That's true. That's true, but yeah, the catch was good.
0: Yeah,
1: The catch and the tuck without offhand.
0: Yeah,
1: that's pretty strong.
0: I heard Ainge at the facility bragging about your hands. What did he say? You had the strongest hands anybody he played with.
1: Something along those lines. Or best hands,
0: or just or best. Strongest.
1: Yeah, I'm really modest about like certain things, but the hands I'm not because they were the best.
0: You were Konzo Martin's favorite wide receiver.
1: Yeah. Hands. I mean, they were the best. Yeah. I take that label because I think it's true.
0: A lot of day baseball going on today, by the way.
1: Really?
0: Yep. Braves and Mets, they're scoreless in the bottom of the fifth. Phillies and Marlins, they're tied at six.
1: Oh, the Braves will win.
0: In the bottom of the eighth. I don't know. We'll see.
1: Guaranteed.
0: See. We did not talk about the Jets quote from Plaxico Burress. Did you see this?
1: That was real?
0: Apparently. I saw it and thought, there's no way he said that. Pull it up. But he was talking, was it on Lil Wayne's podcast? This stuff's difficult to keep up with.
1: I thought it was satire. I didn't know it was real.
0: I thought so, too. I meant to go back and verify before talking about it on the show yesterday and never did. It was not top of mind. Yeah, on the joint venture show, Plaxico Burress, you remember, he had the incident, the gun incident, shot himself, had to go to prison. But he had started with the Giants. He was with the Steelers, started with the Giants, helped them win a Super Bowl. But in the comparison of playing for the Jets and going to prison, he said this, quote, "They're both kind of similar because when I walked into prison my first day, I was like, damn, man, you are a loser. And I had the same feeling every day I walked through the door with the Jets. I was like, I hope we can win this weekend. Loser." How do you come back from that one as a Jets fan?
1: Strong words right there, man.
0: He said, walking into prison was the same day as walking into the Jets facility. Just felt like a loser.
1: Golly. If the Jets really had like a rival that cared, they would use these quotes against them. But the Jets are such a non-factor and a non-threat that no one's going to take these comments. They might with the Jets get good one day, but like not anytime soon. I forgot Plaxico played for the Jets.
0: Sounds like he's trying to forget it.
1: When I think about Plaxico making plays, I think about when he was with the Steelers and the Giants.
0: Yep, 2011 with the Jets, 45 passes. He caught 45 passes, 612 yards, 8 touchdowns.
1: You should really feel bad if you're the Jets. Not the fact that he said it, but you gave him a shot.
0: Yeah.
1: No pun intended.
0: Yeah, this is post-prison.
1: No pun intended. You gave him a shot when he got out of prison. Mm-hmm. And you are a New York team. You gave him an opportunity. I mean, you gave him an opportunity because you thought he was going to help your team. Let's not get it twisted here. But you gave him a shot, and then he said these things. That's like the Eagles giving Mike Vick a shot after he was released to prison. And then years later, Vick throwing the Eagles under the bus.
0: They're both kind of similar because when I walked into prison my first day, I was like, man, you are a loser. And I had the same feeling every day I walked through the door with the Jets.
1: I understand that quote. I understand he's getting paid, you know, as an NFL player, as a professional athlete. But you have to understand something. He played with the Giants where he won a Super Bowl, and he played for the Steelers.
0: Yeah.
1: So he was used to winning. And then he went to prison, came out, and played for the Jets. If I'm a Jets fan, I probably wouldn't tell anybody for a while. I would let this blow over for a couple of weeks or months before I let anyone know I'm a Jets fan.
0: I'm a Raiders fan. I can't say much, although there was some buzz out there. Kirk Cousins is going to start things out. Get Mendoza ready.
1: Ready for what?
0: We're coming.
1: Yeah.
0: That's what the word is.
1: They are coming, man. They coming. Let's see. Raiders schedule. Yep. They're coming to Houston. August 20th for the preseason game. That's what you're talking about, right?
0: Yeah.
1: Yep. Okay. I didn't think you were talking about anything else.
0: Yep. They'll open the season with the Dolphins in Vegas. Dolphins, Chargers, Saints to start out the season. Two runs on the board for the Mets. They're up 2-0 on the Braves in the bottom of the fifth.
1: I jinxed you. I'm sorry.
0: Yeah, that's okay.
1: Guaranteed.
0: New York still at the plate. We'll continue the conversation. Thank you for being with us. 865-656-9900. Our apologies to Tyler Ivins and all the Jets fans. We'll continue the conversation.
1: Your apologies. I don't care.
0: Josh and Swain.
1: Not this time.
0: We continue. We are on 99.1 The Sports Animal. We're on AM 640 The Sports Monster. We're with you for another 30 minutes presented by Junk Beyond on Josh and Swain.
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4: The NCAA has suspended Tennessee linebacker Arion Carter for the first two games of the season for accepting a $427 flight from an agent after he declared for the NFL draft. The senior played through a foot injury late last season. After declaring for the draft, he aggravated the injury and needed surgery and ultimately decided to return to Tennessee for another season. In a statement, Vols coach Josh Heupel said Carter disengaged from the agent and repaid him for the flight in January. The NCAA reportedly suspended Carter for three games originally, but reduced the suspension to two games after an appeal by the university. Carter will miss Tennessee's season opener against Furman on September 5th and then a road game at Georgia Tech the following weekend. He will be eligible to make his season debut on September 19th against Kennesaw State. Major League Baseball games tonight. The Braves take on the Mets at 7:10. White Sox get the Yankees at 7:40. Cubs get the Cardinals at 7:45. And the Dodgers get the Mariners at 10. I'm Joel Silverberg.
5: Hey, this is VFL Joshua Dobbs. And we're counting it down. It's just
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9: A better life with Dr. Sanjay Gupta.
10: They say consistency is key, but sometimes you just gotta switch it up. A new study out of Harvard School of Public Health found that varying your exercise routine could add years to your life. What exercise someone did didn't matter much. What did matter was that all the exercises together worked all the muscle groups in their body. Now, an added benefit to changing things up is it can help you push through the plateau effect. That's when your body gets so efficient at doing something that you actually stop getting better at it. And we know from previous research that specializing in any one sport at a young age can make someone actually more prone to injury. And as experts we talk to point out, even elite athletes switch up things with their workouts, making sure to target strength, cardio, flexibility, balance, and doing that every single week. I'm Dr. Sanjay Gupta, helping you live a better life.
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22: Sunshine is working its way into the forecast as we're heading into the afternoon. High temperatures will be in a range of the mid to upper 80s. And by the time we head into your Thursday, still going to stay plenty dry with partly cloudy to mostly sunny skies. Temperatures in the mid 80s. We expect to stay dry the rest of your work week. From the WVLT First Alert Weather Center, I'm meteorologist Megan Desmol.
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0: This is Josh and Swain. Thanks for being with us. Hello to Tom in Walterboro, South Carolina. Send us a GBO in the text box.
1: I like it. I love it.
0: We always appreciate the messages from all over.
1: Technology is a great thing, man. You can listen to the show wherever you are, whatever you're doing. Doesn't matter. You don't have to miss anything because of technology. You can lock in with us.
0: Michael asked, have you talked about Swain's appearance on the Food Network? Were you on there with Dead End? Or did I miss something? Were you?
1: Maybe.
0: I didn't catch Dead End's appearance. So is that what he's referring to?
1: Top 10 barbecue dishes in America. Yeah. Dead End came at 8th with the Bernie Mac. Mm-hmm. And they showed your boy enjoying some Bernie Mac.
0: Oh,
1: didn't talk. They just showed me.
0: You were sitting in your roped off section that you have there?
1: Not that day.
0: Okay.
1: Yeah, not that day.
0: No, I got to go back and check that out.
1: Yeah, I was watching it, not expecting to be in it with my family, and my kids were like, oh, daddy.
0: Were they fired up?
1: Yeah, they were fired up. Yeah, they used some old footage from a different episode that I was in with Dead End Barbecue. So this is not Dead End's first time on TV or the Food Network. So
0: yeah, where have we seen you? So you were in the Chris Lofton documentary. Were you in a 30 for 30? Did you pop up in one of those? Is that right?
1: Yeah, USC's.
0: Okay. You were supposed to be in a TI video. You had to back out of that one. Jonathan Wade was in it.
1: Well, that happened.
0: And here you lead us to believe that you're not flying around on a private jet.
1: Yeah, I was pursuing my now wife then, and Jonathan Wade had lunch with T.I., and instead I wanted to hang out with this pretty young lady, and I didn't go.
0: Look at you.
1: Yeah, I didn't go. But it cost me being in T.I. video.
0: But look, you're a long-term thinker. Look it out. Paid off.
1: Yep. That's what I was thinking. Mm-hmm. But, and all of those, I think I only talked in one. And that was a different Dead End episode highlighting, you know, their food.
0: Well, in the Lofton documentary.
1: Oh, yeah, that's right.
0: Yeah, you were interviewed for that.
1: Yeah, I did talk a lot in that one.
0: Yep, and of course, you're on Dari Noka's show this week and appearing on Sirius XM here and there and Cole Kubelik's show. So all over the place, VFL Jason Swain.
1: Well, I don't have retirement years at Cumulus and Sports Ammo like you, Josh.
0: Hollywood Swain right here on Josh and Swain. We're presented by Junk Be Gone. We've had this question a number of times. I guess I asked aloud, how does it come about, the payment of the flight? Arion Carter, he had his flight paid for by his agent. He paid back the $427. I checked with Adam Sparks, who I believe is going to be on with Tyler and Kaner later this afternoon as well. He had the story at KnoxNews.com, which you can go read. And the best way to describe is that Arion in Tennessee, they were following protocol. So when he decided to withdraw from the draft and return to Tennessee, there is a standard process of doing that. You notify the NCAA, and I think there is a questionnaire. You have to let them know you've terminated the agent agreement at the NFL level. And so there's just this protocol you have to go through. So the best way to summarize it is Tennessee did everything that it was supposed to, which I think Adam made sure to note in the story, but that would be part of that process.
1: Yeah, which is why they knew about the flight being paid for by the agent.
0: Right. So I continue to come back, and we've talked about this. There doesn't appear to be any dispute over whether a violation occurred. It's just that an initial 3-game suspension, and I would still say a 2-game suspension after the appeal, is way too heavy of a punishment for a $427 flight, which was reimbursed.
1: Correct. When you have a bigger issue with agents that don't involve NBA, NFL agents. Like, your bigger problem with agents are agents of your current college athletes. You can't even get them in line. You can't even get basketball players playing college basketball that used to play professional basketball. You can't even get that right. So, just give me consistency. Just make it make sense, NCAA. And this is a reason why coaches, presidents, ADs, fans – want to see schools break away from the NCAA. Not just to get around the rules, but let's just have some uniformity with some of the rules and the regulations and the enforcement of those rules.
0: TJ asked, how did they get past the armed security for Swain? That's an excellent question. I got lucky that day. Appreciate Tim's message tuning in Bristol. Said I love the show. And Chris had a question. Are we going to see Swain on TV this fall? Back for the locker room this fall?
1: That's the plan. Unless Packer decide to replace me. Somebody else. Which I haven't gotten that notice yet.
0: Why would he do that?
1: I don't know, man. Maybe he found a better option.
0: Atval says, so Carter got in trouble by the NCAA for being honest. I know it's a different time, but we do have a history we can point to that lying to the NCAA doesn't typically work out best. But I'm with you.
1: Terrible idea.
0: The punishment is too severe.
1: Yeah, you don't need to lie.
0: I've yet to see anybody say, I'm sure there's somebody out there saying, yep, you get what you deserve. But I haven't seen anybody say, yeah, that makes sense. 2-game suspension for a flight.
1: Yeah, a little silly. A little silly. But life ain't fair.
0: Mm-hmm.
1: You grow from it. You learn from it. You get better. And Arian Carter will be just fine because he's an outstanding young man who's really, really, really good at football. And he's the leader of this football team. And people will be paying attention to how he handles this. When you are the captain of a football team, all eyes are on you. So he has to do a really, really good job of making sure he brings the energy each and every day, that he doesn't allow this to bring his energy levels down, because his defense, his linebacker group, they are going to feed off of him. So he has to treat this as if he's playing. But he's not going to play and accept the fact that maybe his reps will be decreased when it comes time to game week, and then just be ready to be there for his teammates. And then when it's time to come back, come back, you're ready to bust some heads.
0: And I'd say he will be. And as we have discussed, you want Arian Carter out there, but if you don't have him, Tennessee still has a lot of talent and depth at linebacker. We'll come back with one segment to go and attaboy to hand out before we go, as we continue right here on Josh and Swain.
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3: There are lots of things you can measure to get an idea of how healthy you are at any given moment. Temperature, heart rate, blood pressure, just to name a few. But how about how healthy you will be and how long you're likely to live? According to a new study out of the University at Buffalo, two simple strength tests are pretty accurate at predicting longevity in older women. One is hand grip strength, and the other is how quickly people can stand up from a seated position without using their arms. By the way, I remember interviewing former President Jimmy Carter when he was quite old and being really impressed how he just popped out of the chair without using his arms. Not a lot of older people can actually do that. But I think the message here is that maintaining strength as you age is going to help you perform everyday activities, but also help you avoid injury and stay independent. I'm Dr. Sanjay Gupta, helping you live a better life.
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0: We're back for the final segment of Josh and Swain. Thank you to everybody who tuned in today. Thank you for all the interaction. We had a couple of trolling text messages. Even appreciate those.
1: Yep.
0: Right?
1: Yeah.
0: You don't have to appreciate it at the same level as, for example, somebody who texts in, love the show. But we still appreciate the interaction.
1: Correct.
0: Right.
1: Always.
0: Yep. Hey, I bet opposing pitchers would appreciate if Andrew Fisher and Blake Burke would stop destroying their baseballs. I saw one person note the game notes from the Biloxi Shuckers essentially just a home run update for Andrew Fisher. So Blake Burke has now tied the Shuckers franchise record for most home runs in a season. They still have a few games to go. It's July. And Andrew Fisher is now up to seventh on the Brewers' all-time minor league home run list.
1: That swing from Burke, man, it's so beautiful.
0: It is. So yep. They're just continuing to crush the baseball. We already handed them some attaboys, I think, to start the week, or was it the end of last week? But
1: they deserve some more.
0: Yeah, that just every day. I know their fans are they're getting a show, and they're handing out attaboys to Andrew Fisher and Blake Burke. They continue to mash for the Milwaukee Brewers minor league system, and they'll get their major league calls at some point. The Brewers, one of the top teams in baseball this season, they're 67-40.

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1: Wait, again, 865-656-9900. Anytime you want to message in, we appreciate it. We talked a lot about Arion Carter. We'll see what happens with Asa Barnes this afternoon. The expectation is that 5 o'clock he will pick Tennessee. He's an in-state running back from Martin, Tennessee. As last week, Tennessee picked up David Gabriel George and hopes to add another running back, Asa Barnes, this afternoon. 1 week from today, Tennessee will open up fall camp, so we have more football to look forward to, and we're getting closer. This time tomorrow, we'll be less than 6 days away, Swain, from the opening of camp.
2: I hope our guys enjoy a little downtime before the start of fall camp, because when that starts, whoo, it is go time. So better hydrate, better get your mind right. What sacrifices are you going to make? Are you going to be off social media? Are you going to be off your phone at a certain time each and every evening? Something has to be taken away, because your full focus needs to be on fall camp, this football team this season. You have prepared all offseason for this moment right here. Fall camp, separating yourself away from the competition, establishing yourself as a leader, and creating some momentum that can carry you to the end of the season.
1: We had Hunter ask, are you just going to gloss over the Chris Brazel news?
2: We already talked about it.
1: Yeah, and there is an update. It looks like, according to Adam Schefter, make sure I get the news pulled up again, he suffered what's described as a moderate LCL tear in his left knee, and right now the expectation will be sidelined up to 8 weeks. ESPN and The Athletic both reporting that. So hope the best in his recovery. But yeah, talked about that earlier in the show. Chris Brazel, unfortunately, been dealing with soreness in his left knee and was carted off earlier today in practice with a reported moderate LCL tear, but we'll be back this season.
2: Yeah, he'll be okay.
1: Yeah. Just a few minutes to go, we will end on a positive note, handing out today's attaboy.
3: I just wanted to come by and congratulate you on the great work you've been doing.
4: I like your style. You remind me of a young me.
5: Failure is not an option.
6: That boy is good.
7: Holmes, remind yourself, nobody built like you. You design yourself.
1: Attaboy. So we hand out attaboys and attagirls every day, positive stories to highlight, and we had a story, I believe, yesterday. We've had a few recently of strangers helping other people in a time of crisis, and that is the story today. The story comes from a small Arizona post office where a mother was there with her 8-month-old baby. Kylie Vega was there with her baby daughter Nova and noticed her daughter was kind of going limp. She was kind of going limp, so I started patting her back, Vega recalled, and then realized she stopped breathing. And as you would imagine, there was immediate concern. But fortunately, postal clerk Mary Schwartz was there, and she is a former nurse with 13 years of experience. She immediately rushed from behind the counter, said there was no thinking in that situation. I just jumped into action. Unable to find a pulse, Schwartz immediately began CPR. After overhearing Vega tell a 911 dispatcher that Nova may have choked after trying to vomit, she also performed back thrusts in an effort to clear the baby's airway. Help arrived even faster with Clifton Police Lieutenant Sherry Aguilar, who happened to be nearby, responded to the emergency. Knowing Schwartz's nursing background, Aguilar teamed up with her to continue life-saving care before making the quick decision to drive the infant to nearby clinic. They stepped up and made sure that the baby was taken to safety, and thankfully, the baby finally began breathing again after medical staff took over. Strangers jumping into immediate action to help this mother and her baby.
2: Love it, man. Those are sometimes the best ones, when you have a stranger just acting on impulse and following their gut and doing what they know is right and saving the lives of someone else and just being there for help. So I love the attaboys. Continue to share those. If you see something good happen in your community and it hasn't hit national news or local news,

0: feel like attention needs to be brought on it, send it on over to us. We'll throw some light on it.
1: Yep. Positive stories, they need to be talked about more. You can find the negative. That's no problem. We'll find the positive for you. Attaboys and attagirls every day here on Josh and Swain.
0: NCAA. We'll never get an attaboy.
1: No attaboy today from Josh and Swain to the NCAA?
0: No.
1: Yeah, I'm positive you're right about that one.
0: They don't deserve one.
1: All right, Swain. We did our best. We'll try again tomorrow at 12 o'clock.
0: All right, 2.5 hours or so, Josh Ward. We'll get an announcement.
1: Hopefully, we stick to the schedule. 2 hours, 5 minutes. Maybe a little bit of introduction, and then it's party time for Asa Barnes, running back.
0: All right.
1: Martin.
0: Let's do it.
1: Tomorrow's 6 days away from camp, but Swain, Saturday and Sunday really can't count.
0: It counts. It's a day.
1: Okay. Well, if you want to tomorrow, make a case that Tennessee is Dante Stallworth, Jonathan Wade days away. Mike Matthews.
0: Yeah, yeah.
1: Said from Tillman. Opening up fall camp.
0: Yeah, Sid Tillman days.
1: Yeah.
0: So we'll do it again tomorrow, folks.
1: Thank you all for hanging out. Remember, you can go back and listen if you would like. Anywhere you get your podcast, just search Josh and Swain. And every day, the show is presented by Junk Be Gone, East Tennessee's junk removal specialist. 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
3: If I were to ask you what makes for a good night's sleep, you'd probably say a dark, quiet room, not too many things on your mind. But every night when you go to get some Z's, how often do you really think about the temperature in your bedroom? Temperature may be one of the most underappreciated factors in sleep. That's according to the Senior Vice President of Research and Scientific Affairs at the National Sleep Foundation. We often hear about lights and screens and stress, but even modest changes in temperature and airflow can influence both how quickly you fall asleep and how deeply you stay asleep. Most experts will recommend a room temperature of 60 to 67 degrees Fahrenheit. 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Play around a bit and see what improves your sleep. You might be delightfully surprised. I'm Dr. Sanjay Gupta, helping you live a better life.
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0: It's Tyler Kaner. We have loads and loads and loads to talk about here for the next 4 hours, 3 to 7. 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I am Eric Kane. Tyler Ovens out for the rest of the week. And when Tyler leaves, there's news that hits. Arian Carter suspended 2 games by the NCAA over a $427 flight ticket when he was pursuing the NFL draft. So we're going to get into that, break down every single angle. The man who broke that news, Adam Sparks, Knox News, is going to join the program at 3:30. Looking forward to that. VFL, former Tennessee offensive lineman, center, all SEC center, and Knoxville Catholic standout Cooper Mays is going to join the program at 4:15. You got 5 burning questions, 4:30, start bench cut, 5:30, love it or leave at 6:30. We are loaded up here on a Wednesday afternoon, and we'll go ahead and start right there. Arian Carter, 2-game suspension by the NCAA for essentially accepting an impermissible benefit in the eyes of the NCAA, which was a plane ticket for $427 that he paid back. News has been circulating throughout the day. I'm sure you've heard it by now. I'm sure you've read it. But in case you haven't, we do work for a living. Well, most of us do. I don't really call what I do working. It's more just playing fun. Arian Carter declared for the NFL draft. Arian Carter was going through the pre-draft process. He hired an agent. What agents do, they take things off your plate. They facilitate meetings. They facilitate travel. They make sure you're going to where you need to go and getting to where you need to be for the pre-draft process, workouts, meetings, interviews, stuff like that. And so Arian Carter was going to the NFL draft, declared for the NFL draft, foregoing his senior season. That was back in December. In early January, he re-aggravated an injury that was pre-existing that, of course, you know, last year he played with here at the University of Tennessee. Not one, but 2, double turf toe, advised by the doctors to stop, have some corrective surgery, and because of that, he'd be shut down for the spring. Not to mention the tape that he put out the back half of his junior campaign probably wasn't his best, right? We watch the games. We have eyes. We know that Arian Carter is one of the best linebackers, not only in the SEC, but in the country when healthy. He was one of amongst the FBS leaders in tackles for half the season a year ago before the injuries took in. Led the SEC in tackles per game. We know the type of player that he is, but because he loves this university and he loves his team, and he is not a team leader, he is the team leader. He gutted it out, wanted to help his team do anything he could. So he played, and that probably did not help him in terms of NFL draft circles, but still going out there, going through the draft process. But once he has to have corrective surgery and would be shut down for the spring, no more pro day, no more individual workouts, no NFL draft combine. Smart thing to do is come back to school. Withdraws his name from the NFL draft. Parts ways with his agent, pays back the $427 it took to go from wherever he was going to, enters the name of the transfer portal to give himself some options, but came back to Tennessee because he loves this place and he wants to, obviously, I mean, that was his best option, and Tennessee's like, yeah, come on down. We'll take you back. Arian Carter, leader of this football team, one of the best linebackers in the league, come on down. But the NCAA didn't think that was enough because he accepted the impermissible benefit, which was a flight ticket, even though he paid it back. It's not under the college umbrella. It's not under the amateurism umbrella. I'm using air quotation marks because we live in an era where there are how many, Riley? Was there 7 or 8 college football players making more money this season than LeBron James is with the 76ers?
1: I believe it was 8.
0: Yeah. I mean, we live in a world now. Granted, he took a team-friendly deal. He made $53 million last year with LA. But the point stands, it's the wild, wild west out there. Name, image, and likeness, rev share. It's costing $40 million to put forth a roster right now. It was $20 million a couple of years ago. And the cost of doing business isn't going down. We live in this era of college athletics where it's just money's going everywhere. And the NCAA wants to dig their heels in on this? Because, again, it wasn't under the umbrella. Like, okay, if you have an NIL-certified agent, okay, they can facilitate some travel perks. Okay, that can be part of your NIL arrangement. But because it's under the NIL umbrella of amateurism, air quotes, that's okay. But when you test the waters, when you're going through the NFL draft process, that's unacceptable if you want to come back to school. That's considered an impermissible benefit. To make matters even more complicated, and Adam Sparks does a great job explaining this in his in his story over Knox News, and he'll enlighten us a little bit more here in about 20 minutes. If you want to test the NBA draft waters as a collegiate athlete, that's okay. Agents can pay for travel to go to workouts and stuff. That's okay, but that's not okay for football players. Again, the whole thing here, you know, memo was sent out in December by the NCAA warning and you know, making sure that players who were expected to go through the NFL draft or thinking about going through the NFL draft process to know, hey, you can't accept gifts, you can't accept impermissible benefits, it's illegal and all that. A memo was sent out in December. So by the letter of the law, was a rule broken? A rule was broken. But the fact that the NCAA, that's got a lot going on right now, I think we can agree with that, right, Riley?
1: Putting it lightly, putting it very lightly.
0: The fact that the NCAA, which has a laundry list of things to do that is longer than Kingston Pike out here, wants to dig their heels in on this. Arion Carter, who is one of the best young men in college football, one of the best teammates in that building, the team leader. Josh Heupel put out a statement. We'll read it here in a moment. He was suspended indefinitely. He was suspended, essentially didn't have any eligibility, pending investigation. They investigated. It was a 3-game suspension. UT appeals. It's now a 2-game suspension. The fact that he's suspended at all in this this economy? What are we doing? Again, I say all this, like, what are we doing in NCAA? Nobody's surprised by this. And we'll continue to talk about this throughout the afternoon. If it's going to happen to any position group, this is the one that happened. If it's going to happen any time of the year, this is what it's going to happen. Tennessee's going to be okay. Tennessee's going to be okay. But for Arion Carter, who is a team leader, a really good football player, I mean, it sucks. I mean, it sucks for him. It really, really does. And this should never happen in 2026. Should never happen. So, developing story, biggest story of the day. It's going to be the headliner here on Tyler and Kaner throughout the afternoon. Was a rule broken by the letter of the law? Sure. Why are we digging our heels in on this for a level 3 violation that is nothing more than a slap in the wrist in most cases? The fact that Arion Carter is suspended 3 games before the appeal for a level 3 violation? Oh my goodness gracious, man. Whew, Adam Sparks coming up in 20 minutes. But coming up next here on Tyler and Kaner, Riley and I are going to go through and say, hey, on the flip side, this really isn't going to be a, I don't want to say it's a good thing because it's not going to be a horrible thing for Tennessee the first 2 weeks of the season. That, so much more. Remember, VFL Cooper Mays coming up at 4:15. All that and more. Tyler and Kaner, 99.1, the sports animal.
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4: You are really lining up 40 westbound out of town now due to a wreck on 40 westbound at 640 on the West End. Also still working wrecks, Central Avenue Pike near Irwin, Chapman Highway at Maple, phone lines down, Old Knoxville Highway at Four Corners Market, and lining up on the 129 bypass in Alcoa. Knoxville Smokies Baseball is at home today through Sunday, 7 p.m. each night, except 2 p.m. Sunday. Smokies Baseball, Knoxville. Sherry Bigler, Pete Michaels Traffic.
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9: 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Even though you walk every day, Dana does say you can make small adjustments to immediately improve your walking mechanics. 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

0: Styler and Kaner, 99.1, the sports animal. Breaking down the biggest news of the day, that is Tennessee linebacker Arion Carter suspended the first two games of the season. Why this is a thing and why this is stupid by the NCAA. And Adam Sparks, Knox News, who broke the story, coming up in about 15 minutes. VFL Cooper Mays coming up at 4:15. Coming up tomorrow morning on the Eric Gaines Show with Brian Rice, Lady Vols coach Kim Caldwell set to join the program. That's coming up at 10:30, so be sure you listen to that. Of course, you can listen on the 99.1 The Sports Animal app, streaming anywhere in the world. 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Josh Heupel, Tennessee rebuked this. Tennessee came out and pushed back on this immensely again, initially, according to the report from Adam Sparks. Carter was ineligible, right? Pending an investigation, ineligible. They investigated, came back, three-game suspension, UT appealed, pushed back, and it's a two-game suspension. Josh Heupel released a statement earlier today. Quote, Arion Carter represents everything that is right about college athletics, dedicating all 4 years of his career to the University of Tennessee. His high character, loyalty, and leadership within our program are unmatched. Last December, Arion declared for the 2026 NFL draft. He signed with an agent, accepted a $427.48 flight to begin the pre-draft process. He withdrew from the NFL draft prior to the deadline due to a medical procedure and decided in his best interest to return to Tennessee for his senior season. Last January, in good faith, he disengaged from the agent in terms of the NFL and paid back the flight in full. We disagree with the NCAA's ruling on the punishment, punishing Arion with a multi-game suspension this fall. Arion made the right decision for his future, his health, and his well-being. He will proudly graduate from the University of Tennessee Public Health and on the Dean's List honors in August. Our team stands behind AC and his family, and we can't wait to see him on the field with him during the training camp this next week. End quote. It's another important thing that I should have mentioned last segment. This has nothing to do with practice. He can practice with the team throughout this entire time, training camp, throughout the first 2 weeks of the season, just won't be able to play on Saturdays until Kennesaw State, the third week of the season. All right. I've talked a little bit here to begin this program. I want to get Riley Haltham's thoughts here, who's with me today. Man, I mean, first thoughts when you saw this, when you dug into the reports. Again, it's not like, I mean, letter of the law, sure, it is what it is. But like, really? Like, that's what I said. I'm like, are you seriously? We're doing this. Why?
1: Yeah, it's
0: this is a Tennessee fan crying wolf right here. It's like, I mean, look at the reaction around the country today. Everyone's saying, in this economy in 2026, we're doing this? Like,
1: it's so strange given everything that's going on in college football and the fact that every little bit of the NCAA's enforcement power has slipped through their fingers. They are not enforcing anything. Everything, it's the Wild West right now. You can do what you want. You can, this clearinghouse thing, it's not really doing anything. It's just one thing after another that's stacking up on their plate. And so for them to come out and, by the way, they're months behind on several of these NIL deals and getting them approved and whatnot. And they're months behind on paperwork and all this other stuff. But this, because Tennessee self-reported a minor infraction, you come out and you suspend this guy for two games for a flight that he ended up paying back anyway. It's just at this point, why is this what the NCAA is trying to stake their claim on? And it feels like this keeps happening with Tennessee specifically, where all of a sudden they feel like digging their heels in and really trying to enforce some of their rules that they have just been letting everyone willy-nilly walk over them for months. And then a Tennessee player has something to do with it. And then they're like, wait a second. Hold on. Wait, we're not letting this happen. And so it's ridiculous. This is infuriating because I've watched the NCAA get killed on eligibility, on NIL, on their ability to kind of regulate how some of the scheduling is done. And it's one thing after another that we just don't see the NCAA being this powerful institution in sports anymore. So to see this kind of punishment handed down from them for something like this, I don't understand.
0: This is from Adam Sparks' report in Knox News. And this is what gets me here. Like, quote, adding to the confusion is that NCAA rules for college football and basketball players are different. During the test the water stage for the NBA draft, agents are allowed to provide transportation to college basketball players to participate in professional tryouts, but not training sessions. No such benefits are allowed for prospective NFL players like Carter, end quote. Again, it's like, I remember when the Alberto Azuna situation was going on with Tennessee baseball a couple years ago, and I covered that whole thing, and boy, do I wish I could go back and take pre-law in college, because I needed it for a couple of these cases here at Tennessee. But did you know that there's different eligibility rules for Division I and Division II? It's still the NCAA. This isn't the NCAA. This isn't the regular season of the college football playoff being its own entity. It's Division I, Division II, still under the NCAA umbrella, but there's different eligibility rules between the two divisions. Like, Alberto was eligible to play baseball for Tampa, Division II, but he couldn't play for Tennessee, Division I. Like, stuff like that, it's just like...
1: unbelievable.
0: Common sense. Like, what are we doing here? Having said that, a couple minutes left in the segment, I do want to say this. You know, Tennessee fans, I say it all the time. If you're unfamiliar with my work, you'll get annoyed by this. I say fan short for fanatic, right? Fan short for fanatic. Everybody's crazy, right? That's okay. That's what makes this thing amazing. Once you get past the being all mad and yelling and not getting it, I'm right there with you. I don't get it either. When you sit there and think about it, you're probably like, well, it's just Furman. Tennessee can win with backups against Furman. It's at Georgia Tech, and you and I have talked about this, Riley and Tyler, and Tyler's a lot more worried about the Georgia Tech game than you and I am, but I think we both agree that you can't go down there and just walk through and get a win. It's going to be a challenge, but you and I both believe Tennessee's roster is significantly better with a young quarterback. You're going to go down there and get a win, but you know, I think Tennessee has enough reinforcements there to where you can get by in that game without an Arion Carter. So if it's ever going to happen at some point on the calendar, the schedule, it's the perfect time. Also, if it's going to happen to any position group, hey-o! Yeah. I mean, don't get me wrong. Tennessee football is better with Arion Carter 100%, okay? But you still have Maury Campbell, who's... I don't know. I need to ask this question, or I need to look, and I need to figure it out. Obviously, we'll see once the game start. But I would assume Amari Campbell is going to be the one with the green dot on his helmet anyway, because he knows the defense, and Knowles called him the captain of the defense, quarterback of the defense in spring. So anyway, even if Arion Carter wasn't wearing the green dot, like, you had Amari Campbell, leading tackler Edwin Spillman, second leading tackler Jeremiah Tealander. You've got Jaden Prelotti. You've got Jordan Burns. You got Jaden Harmon. You've got two top 100 prospects that probably should redshirt, but they're not because they'll play special teams too. And Braden Rouse, TJ White. You've got so much experience and players to utilize at the linebacker position to where, you know, if this happened at running back, if this happened at, I don't know, on the edge, on the defensive line, you know, if you lost TJ White in the secondary, you got some reinforcements, but that's a big loss, right? TJ White, I mean. TJ Metcalf, goodness gracious. Anyway, at linebacker, you can be okay. You can be okay. So, again, this is stupid. I hate it for Arion Carter. I think the NCAA is just, again, this is a level 3 violation. But Tennessee's going to be okay for 2 weeks.
1: Yeah, it's ridiculous that you get handed down the harshest punishment, by the way, that you can get with one of these. Not the harshest, but one of the harshest punishments that you can get with a level 3 violation. And we all know why it's happening. It's a targeted thing that the NCAA is doing at the University of Tennessee.
0: You can't prove that, but it makes you wonder. It makes you wonder.
1: But there's enough, I would say, circumstantial evidence that points in that direction. That if you believe it, I believe it. You know, with what Tennessee has done in terms of calling for a collective bargaining agreement, which the NCAA has pushed back against at just about every turn. Danny White and Tennessee have been at the front of that. And there was already some infractions left over from the Pruitt era that you're still just kind of working your way through and finally working your way out of. And Tennessee always seems to be at the center of a lot of these issues.
0: Tennessee won in court whenever NCAA took Nico Iamaleava out of court.
1: Yep, that's another one. Yeah,
0: Tennessee took the NCAA to court just a few months ago. Didn't win, but took the NCAA to court with Joey Aguilar. the NCAA to court, I should say.
1: Probably.
0: There's been some dust ups here. Yeah.
1: Yeah. And so this it's just the latest in a long line. And it's like the NCAA just is going to keep hammering Tennessee with these, with the most harsh penalties that they possibly can, so that finally, will you guys just shut up and just stop trying to change things so that we can hold on to the last little sliver of power that the NCAA is holding on to right now. That's what this feels like to me. And I think it's a little bit ridiculous.
0: Again, I mean, look at our climate. Like look at what's happening in college athletics right now. Trying to pretend that there's still amateurism out there is, again, another reason why you are the biggest joke in the room. The story here is not was a level 3 violation committed, was a rule broken. That's not the story here. The story here is like, are you kidding me with that punishment? Are you kidding me? Are you serious with that punishment? Arian Carter suspended the first two games of the Tennessee football schedule by the good people over at the NCAA. The man that broke the story, Adam Sparks, Knox News. He's going to join us next right here on Tyler and Kaner, 99.1, the Sports Animal.
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4: Looks like they've already got this wreck moved out of your way on 40 westbound at 640 on the west end, and the volume through there is already improving, but you are still lining up westbound to out of town. We do have heavy volume on Chapman Highway at Maples, where they're working a wreck there, and power lines still down, causing backups on Old Knoxville Highway near Four Corners. Pancakes and Penguins returns to Ripley's Aquarium August 4th and August 18th at 8 a.m. with a souvenir penguin painting, a photo op, and early admission to Ripley's Aquarium Gatlinburg. Sherry Bigler, Pete Michaels Traffic.
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6: If I were to ask you what makes for a good night's sleep, you'd probably say a dark, quiet room, not too many things on your mind. But every night when you go to get some Z's, how often do you really think about the temperature in your bedroom? Temperature may be one of the most underappreciated factors in sleep. That's according to the Senior Vice President of Research and Scientific Affairs at the National Sleep Foundation. We often hear about lights and screens and stress, but even modest changes in temperature and airflow can influence both how quickly you fall asleep and how deeply you stay asleep. Most experts will recommend a room temperature of 60 to 67 degrees Fahrenheit. You might also experiment with your sheets and what you actually wear to bed. Play around a bit and see what improves your sleep. You might be delightfully surprised. I'm Dr. Sanjay Gupta, helping you live a better life.
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18: 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Temperatures are building into the mid to upper 80s. Thankfully, humidity will be much less than what we saw at the start of your week, looking at sunshine returning by the afternoon. We'll stay dry as we head throughout the day and continue that trend for your Thursday. Mostly sunny skies are expected with high temperatures in the mid 80s. From the WVLT First Alert Weather Center, I'm meteorologist Megan Dusmall.
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0: Tennessee basketball this afternoon announced a preseason bout in Durham at Cameron Indoor Stadium with Duke. That's going to come up on October the 20th. That is a Tuesday night Tennessee basketball in exhibition play. Management, if you're listening, live remote from Krzyzewskiville. Hands up. I'll do it. You know where to find me. All right, Tyler and Kaner. Big story of the day, Arion Carter suspended two games by the NCAA. The man that broke that story from Knox News is Adam Sparks, and he joins us now. Adam, great reporting, good story layout, and you know, breaking it down for people like me that aren't the smartest. Overall thoughts on this? Again, you cover the program. You've been around Arion Carter. I mean, he's a stand-up kid, obviously had an NFL dream, went to pursue that, accepted the flight gift or whatever, and then paid it back, and because of an injury came back. And I mean, it's because it's not under this umbrella. I mean, in this day and age, for the NCAA to do this, it's pretty wacky. Good afternoon.
20: Yeah, good to be on Kaner. The implementation of this rule seems like it came out of a time machine. You know, I mean, yeah, I grew up watching college football, and if you would hear that a guy went into the draft and he's trying to come back, and you hear, well, he hired an agent, and with an agent probably came some expenses or money or whatever, you would think, well, that's a violation. He can't come back. That was 10 years ago, 20 years ago, 30 years ago.
0: Yeah.
20: In the era that we're in now, I mean, didn't we all just spend like a week ago writing about a high school senior who is getting a multi-million-dollar contract with travel perks? With flights provided, that's the climate that we're in now. So when I saw this, I thought, I understand this is the letter of the law. This is how the rule has always been written. It's almost like the NCAA forgot this rule was there, and then when they discovered it, they had to enforce it. But of course, they could have just, you, in the story I said, some common sense clemency.
0: Yeah.
20: That would have been the play, to look at this and say, you know, we're not going to hammer this guy. There's no malicious intent here. He wasn't trying to, like, break the rules. He had an injury. He was going to need to come back to school, and he was up front and went through the protocols to come back in, and they said, have you accepted anything? Yeah, I got a fly, but I did pay it back. Well, that's you're going to have to miss, you know, a number of games in this season if you did that. The funny thing is, if he were a current college player at the time under an NIL deal with an NIL agent, this would not have been an issue. And so the big distinction at play here is the difference. Is the NCAA still trying to protect this, like, false sense of amateurism? Their take is college athletes that get that have NIL deals that provide travel perks and flights and all that. Those players are amateurs.
0: Yeah.
20: Because they are amateur players with just marketing deals. Once you're going to go into the draft, then you become a professional. So if you get tens of thousands of dollars of flights in the NIL deal, you're an amateur. If you get $427 for one flight and immediately pay it back, you're a professional. It's sort of bizarro world.
0: Well, not only that, Adam, but you also touch on, like, hey, the what makes this so confusing in this rapidly changing world, a lot of gray area there, but, like, this is – a football player can't do this, but a basketball player exploring the waters for the NBA draft – You can do this. Like it, for one sport, you can't. For another sport, you can. I mean, am I understanding that correctly? Like, it's wild to me that a basketball player wouldn't be punished for the same thing that Arian Carter is right now.
20: Yeah, there's been special carve-outs for college basketball players going into the NBA draft in that what they call the test the waters stage. If a college basketball player underclassman enters the draft, they can hire an agent, just like everybody does,
0: yeah.
20: And then that agent can provide some travel expenses that have to do with workouts and meetings with teams and those sort of things. You don't have that leeway with a carve out for college football players. So, I mean, you have to know all the little different nuances of the rule, but then you also have to step back and say, The rules are different going into the pros. They're much more rigid leaving college in terms of money than they are if you're in college.
1: So despite Tennessee or Arian Carter specifically self-reporting what happened for what is a level 3 violation, which we typically see, you know, the slap on the wrist type of punishments for, why did we see Arian Carter go and get a 3-game suspension?
20: Yeah, that is funny, too, that it was a level 3. I don't know what you would have to elevate it to a level 2. I mean, I've seen hundreds of these NCAA reports over the years. Minor violations are almost always level 3s. Usually the penalties that you see are something like rules training. You know, like if you get your first speeding ticket, right, sometimes they say you don't have to pay the ticket. You just have to go watch this video for 30 minutes. And then you're clear. That's a lot of times what they would do for a level 3. You just go to a little education course to refresh your memory about what the rules are, you know, for next time you're going to enter the draft. That was not the case here. I mean, he was immediately declared ineligible, which they have to kind of do by the letter of the law. But then I think Tennessee thought, okay, well, after all that comes through, they're going to look at it and say he was not trying to break the rules. That he was injured, so he was coming back, so he was upfront about what he got, he paid it back. This will be a slap on the wrist, and instead of his 3 games, I think Tennessee was as shocked by the 3 games as anything, because you think it's going to go to just a very, very minor sanction. And so they got it down to 2 games. Now, I heard you guys talking before about Tennessee, in terms of on the field, this probably is not going to hurt them that much.
0: Mm-hmm.
20: But it's more of the principle of it, I think, is what's at stake here.
0: Yeah, I mean, I was going to say as well, I mean, in this era, you can find games anywhere and all that, but I mean, from a guy trying to make it to the NFL, a chance to ball out on primetime television, ESPN, you're missing out on that opportunity in one of those games. I mean, that's, if I'm the family, I'm beating that drum as well. You kind of brought it up there. Tennessee obviously rebuked this. Tennessee pushed back on this. Josh Heupel had his statement coming out and says, we do not agree. We support Arian. They kind of laid out the facts and everything and summarized kind of what you reported earlier. If I'm Tennessee, like I'm sitting, I'm shocked. I mean, I'm shocked. And like you said, it's like, okay, well, we'll appeal it. And you're just going to shave off 1 game to this. Like the fact that there's a multi-game suspension here, if I was Josh Heupel and Tennessee's compliance staff, I'm just sitting there like, they're like the fans right now. Just like what is going on here? Probably is what was going through their minds.
20: Yeah. And I guess my question is like, what can they do versus what should they do? You know, obviously the fallout of this today, a lot of people reacted and said, you know, take them to court, which we've all gotten accustomed to that now. And,
0: yeah.
20: and, college athletics, especially at Tennessee. Take them to court.
0: Should have got a pre-law degree there, Adam.
20: That's right. I have to learn more of this every week, it feels like. Yeah, I mean, could they do that? I guess they could try to get that done. Could Arian Carter do that? And maybe Arian Carter does. But I think at some point you have to think, what are you risking there? Like, what's the risk versus reward? It could be quite a distraction. That's not on him, but it could be. I mean, they're just finished up off season today. They technically report on Monday. Do you really want questions over and over about, how things going in court? When's he going to be in court? We're all covering that. It could become a negative if you draw it out that much. I'll tell you who I kind of feel sorry for this, aside from the main characters in this, is Jim Knowles. Jim Knowles got here, looked at Arian Carter and said, man, I can do something with that guy.
0: Yeah.
20: Versatile linebacker, a guy can even come off the edge. And he knew him, liked his game, had recruited him, I believe, at Ohio State. Doesn't get him in the spring on the field because Arian was still recovering from the surgery. And then thinks he's going to get him on the field from game one. And now he's just going to have him for practice until, mid-September. So Jim Knowles has waited a long time to use Arian Carter. He's going to have to wait a couple more games.
0: Yeah, at least it is just the first two games. He can come back and get a little tune-up there against Kennesaw State. And as long as you got Arian Carter available and ready to roll for your defense when Arch Manning in Texas comes to town the 26th of September, I think that's what's on everybody's mind right now. Great reporting, great story. Go check it out. Knox News, Adam Sparks, who broke it all down for us, Arian Carter's suspension by the NCAA. Adam, thanks so much, man. Really appreciate the time.
20: Yeah, guys. Y'all have a good one.
0: It's Adam Sparks, Knox News. Also had a write-up about the... the 3-year-long investigation finally came to a close earlier this year between the NCAA, Tony Vitello, and Maui Ahuna. Oh my goodness gracious! Why it took 3 years, I have no clue. I think Tony leaving for the Giants actually helped that out as well. So,
1: know why it is? It's because it's the NCAA,
0: yeah,
1: and they are an inept organization.
0: No doubt. If you tuned in and missed the first half or missed most of Adam Sparks right there, go check it out on our podcast feed at 991thesportsanimal.com. We'll continue discussing the suspension for the first two games of the year. Tennessee linebacker team captain Arian Carter right here on Tyler and Kaner, 99.1 The Sports Animal.
3: 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We're counting it down. It's just
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4: You're still slowing on the interstate, all the usual places, mainly to the west of town, but we're still seeing some heavy volume on 640 eastbound ramp to 75 north. Still working with a wreck on Chapman Highway at Maple, and you do have backups both directions there. Power lines down, Old Knoxville Highway at Williams Mill Road, and they're saying that is blocked off at the moment.
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4: Sherry Bigler, Pete Michaels Traffic.
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6: If I were to ask you what makes for a good night's sleep, you'd probably say a dark, quiet room, not too many things on your mind. But every night when you go to get some Z's, how often do you really think about the temperature in your bedroom? Temperature may be one of the most underappreciated factors in sleep. That's according to the Senior Vice President of Research and Scientific Affairs at the National Sleep Foundation. We often hear about lights and screens and stress, but even modest changes in temperature and airflow can influence both how quickly you fall asleep and how deeply you stay asleep. Most experts will recommend a room temperature of 60 to 67 degrees Fahrenheit. You might also experiment with your sheets and what you actually wear to bed. Play around a bit and see what improves your sleep. You might be delightfully surprised. I'm Dr. Sanjay Gupta, helping you live a better life.
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2: Tennessee football will be without team captain, linebacker, senior Arion Carter for the first two games of the season. After the NCAA came down with that punishment, news broke earlier today by the man that just joined the program out in Sparks Knox News. Pete Nakos on three just reported on the X. I hate saying that. It sounds so weird. Can we just continue to say Twitter and we all know what we're talking about?
3: I don't think I've ever stopped calling it Twitter.
2: All right. Pete Nakos just put out a statement. NCAA statement 2-on-3 on Tennessee linebacker Arion Carter suspension. Quote, NCAA rules are clear. Student athletes may not sign with agents to pursue NFL draft opportunities, and this student athlete knowingly violated those longstanding rules. When student athletes violate NCAA rules, the schools declare them ineligible and works with the national office to determine requirements for reinstatement.
3: Focus on this next little part.
2: Which can include repayment and or withholding from competition. So which one? I know it says and, but he did repay.
3: So he repaid before they ever even found out about the infraction.
2: Yep.
3: He had already repaid it. Why? Because he knew. He said, okay, wait. Now that I know that this is happening, I'm going to repay this flight.
2: You don't just say, hey, I'm going to come back to school. I'll be there in 2 days. See you then. No, you work through compliance. And you know the people over at the University of Tennessee who are good at their jobs said, okay, so what happened here? What'd you do? Okay. Well, you're going to have to pay that back for sure. Sign this form. Da-da-da. I mean, There's a whole process to this. And also from this statement from the NCAA by Pete Nakos on three, longstanding rules, knowingly violated longstanding rules, because that's how we've always done it. Just like Adam said a moment ago, we've done that for 20 years ago, 10 years ago. And oh, my gosh, man, it is just baffling to me that is a thing today. Like, again, like letter of the law, sure. Memo was sent out in December reminding everybody, hey, you can't do this.
3: I wonder how many of these memos these athletes get throughout the year.
2: It's true. Does it go straight to spam? Maybe.
3: I wouldn't be shocked.
2: And I've seen a lot of people.

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1: Spend you three games, because that makes sense. Like, oh, man. Again, it just makes no sense and reiterates, just once again shows why the NCAA continues to be the biggest joke in the room. You said something a little while ago before we brought Adam on. Again, there's nothing factual to back this up or anything. It's just kind of the feel. It's like, well, you know, Tennessee had the whole Jeremy Pruitt thing. Tennessee was hit with an $8 million fine and a bunch of level 3-2 violations, a couple level 1s, still reeling from that and everything. But, I mean, overall, I mean, $8 million is $8 million. But overall, Tennessee navigated that just fine, right? It's almost like Tennessee, it worked out because you got Josh Heupel. You're winning on the football field. The poster child for name, image, likeness was Nico Iamaliava. NCAA took Nico to court a couple of years ago. Tennessee, or Nico's camp won. Tennessee won. Joey Aguilar went to court a few months ago against the NCAA. The NCAA got that one, sure. But it's almost just like, well, the NCAA kind of remembers, oh, well, Tennessee's really just been a thorn in my side the last couple of years. I don't, there's nothing to back that up, but that's what it feels. If you're a fan, that's what it feels like. I mean, I've got countless texts over here I'm reading and saying, NCAA has it out for UT, have since 98, da da da. And that's ESPN and all that. But I mean, it's just, I cannot believe it's 2026 and we're talking about a guy being suspended two games for reimbursement of a plane ticket that was not $4,000, not $40,000, not $4 million, $427. It's like the whole prove it stuff, right? The impermissible benefits that average like what, or accumulated like what, $56,000? Like that's even funny now thinking about it.
2: Yep. I just can't believe that this is where we are at. After everything that we have seen the NCAA fail on and refuse to enforce, that this is somehow where they draw the line. I don't understand why this is the specific case that you said, no, this cannot happen.
1: Yeah.
2: After we're getting walked over by high school athletes and every other athlete in the country, just not listening when it comes to our, you know, pre-existing rules about name, image, and likeness and how this works. It's everyone's just using these minor workarounds, and everyone knows that they're using these workarounds. And this is where the NCAA is like, no, I'm really going to put my foot down for this one.
1: We got to hit the top of the hour here, but I do want to read a couple of text messages real quick on the text line, which you can text into the show, 865-656-9900. You're going to like this one, Riley. We don't have them labeled in here. Please stop. You guys sound like a bunch of crying kids. He broke the rule. That's the rule. Move on. Quit crying about it. I'm a Tennessee fanatic. You're making the show hard to listen to. Sorry you feel that way. You are literally one of one here today.
2: The only
1: Mike chimes in and says, what's frustrating is they punish honestly worse than they do people trying to pull a fast one. Run a scam and deny it. Nothing happens. Make an honest mistake. Make it right. Take accountability for it. They throw the book at him. I agree completely. It's like, how many times, I mean, was it Oklahoma State a couple years ago that was like, hey, we did this. 1 year postseason ban. Like, what?
2: Yeah.
1: Was it Okie State?
2: I'll have to go back and look. No, I think you're right. Oklahoma State.
1: Like, why? So at that point, it's like, why on earth would anybody ever turn anything into the NCAA? It is wild. A couple of textures are saying, if I'm Heupel, I'm just going to play him. I agree with Adam when we just had him on the show. Like it stinks, and I hate it for Carter. Because at the end of the day, you want to play, right? I mean, this means something to you. You want to play. You love football. You love the team.
2: And that's why he came back, that draft stock.
1: Yeah, and not only that, yeah. But also, like, you'd be creating more than what it is. Like, just two games. One game, you're barely going to play against Furman anyway. Just move on. I don't think that's a road that Tennessee would go on. We'll continue this conversation. 656-9900 if you want to get on the line, if you want to send a text message into the show. We got VFL Cooper Mays set to join the program in about 20 minutes. So appointment listing coming up right here. It is Tyler and Kaner on 99.1, The Sports Animal.
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1: Got a wreck still being worked on Chapman Highway at Maple Lane. Should be getting close to the clearing stages there. You do still have heavy volume westbound out of town, slowing 40 eastbound past Cedar Bluff. Now you're lining up on Edgemoor Road, John Sevier Highway through the Industrial Park, and on Emory Road at I-75. 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
19: Listen, the guy leaves town, all right? I'm running the show here, and I didn't want his voice on the program. It's as simple as that. Or it's as simple as I forgot yet again. We'll have Ryan Mathavins coming up in literally about 7 minutes. Ryan Mathavins coming up in 7 minutes. VFL Cooper May is going to join the program in 15 minutes. As we continue on here, Tyler and Kaner. I'm Eric Kane. Riley Halton here with us as well. Big news of the day, Arion Carter, Tennessee senior linebacker, suspended 2 games to begin the season by the NCAA. We're ahead of the phone lines at 656-9900 and take a call from Ashton. Ashton, what's going on, man?
20: So here's my thing with the whole Arion Carter situation. The NCAA honestly should be ashamed to even suspend him for that many games, in my opinion. I mean, over that whole situation, I've seen worse situations than that, and they barely even punish players. And the other thing I had was about Heupel. What do you guys think the record that Tennessee has to go, or how deep into the playoffs do you guys think he has to go in order for Heupel to not be considered on the hot seat next year?
19: Ashton, appreciate it, man. Yeah, I completely agree. Completely agree about the, I mean, about the Carter situation. I mean, like, we got players making millions and millions and millions of dollars right now. And again, like we talked about with Adam, like, it's different sports and all that. But if this was a basketball player going about this process, it's okay. But because the rules are a little bit different for NFL draft compared to NBA draft, it's not. There's just so many bigger issues going on right now. Like, and again, like, why the multiple game suspension is beyond me. So I completely agree with you there. Riley, as far as, you know, Heupel, again, I don't think, if Tennessee doesn't make the playoff this year, I don't think people are going to say that Heupel's on the hot seat. I think, you know, when we had that hot seat index a couple weeks ago from CBS Sports, like, if Tennessee were to go, like, you know, 8-4, I mean, yeah, just because you were 8-4 last year, I think it'd be getting a little steamier, if you will. I mean,
4: yeah, a little.
19: Nobody's going to be calling for his job unless the wheels fall off, and I don't envision the wheels fall off. But if you go 8-4 below, like, yeah, it's going to get a little hotter. And I think that talk could be ramped up a little bit more, like, going into next season, but it's not going to get loud at all, in my opinion, unless, like, the wheels just fall off, and I just don't expect that. I also really, you know, right now, I don't expect Tennessee to be a playoff team, but we'll see where they are in November. Maybe they could be a contender.
4: Well, and yesterday we had the list of games that were must wins for Tennessee. We both had the same 7 games that were must wins.
19: Mm-hmm.
4: I think you win those games, you're fine.
19: Yeah, and you should win more than that too. Like,
4: right.
19: Some toss-ups in there that we didn't say are must wins, but are very winnable.
4: And then the outside of that, it's if you drop, I think you could maybe even potentially drop one of those. If, like you said, if you go and win one of those other toss up games, it's for me, it's like the hot seat really starts to get hot at about 6-6. That's where if you go 6-6 this year, yeah, it's going to be really, really hot. I don't know if he gets fired, but the seat will certainly be hot.
19: Yeah, and again, I don't see that happening. I think this roster is way too good. And
16: agreed.
19: I mean, again, the standard here is not to be over 500. The standard here is to go and, you know, contend and try to win some championships, and I recognize all that. But, I mean, in saying that, like, 2021, Heupel was not at 500 or below. He's never had that situation here. I think, again, just the wheels completely off for that to happen. So I want to hit on more of this later on in the show. We got to get to Cooper Mays here in just a moment. Where are you at on jersey patches?
16: Jersey patches. Yeah. As long as it's done tastefully, I don't care.
19: I don't know if you've seen this, but it's been quite the headline in, you know, college athletics this week. Ohio State just put a JP Morgan Chase logo on all their jerseys.
16: I think it was 24 teams plus the entirety of the Big 12.
19: Yeah, the entirety of the Big 12, Monster Energy. Each school is getting $1 to $1.25 million. Because the whole conference got it at $20 million, correct?
16: I mean, yep.
19: Woo. Yeah, I read an article the other day saying, yeah, the Big 12 is getting mocked for that. You're darn right they're getting mocked for that. Again, you can't, like, is it a cash grab? Absolutely. Mm. Like, is it something you should be ashamed of? Not necessarily, in my opinion, because, again, we just said on this program a moment ago, like, there's rosters operating at $39 million right now. Like, the cost of doing business is not going down. Like, you've got to find a way to fund these players, because the players deserve a piece of the pie, because for decades and decades and decades, they're making all the money and they didn't see any of it.
16: Yep.
19: So in order to fund the rev share, you've got to be fundraisers, right? You got to raise money. I don't have a big issue with the jersey patch, to be completely honest with you, but you can't rush and just jump at anything. Like, I think I said this on my show earlier this week. I think that it's not an if, it's a when. I don't know that for a fact. This is my opinion. It's not an if, it's a when for Tennessee in a jersey patch, but they're going to slow play it. They're going to evaluate the markets. They're not going to rush to go and just get quick cash. They're going to get their money's worth for sure. Like, right now, Ohio State's is the highest reported earnings at like $20 million. It'll be higher than that. But it's not something that's going to be just so egregious on what is such an amazing traditional, you know, home uniform and uniform set. You think about the Neyland Stadium preserved by Pilot ordeal. There were some people that were up in arms about that. I mean, have you, like, Pilot's on the field? It's not an attention grabber. Pilot's on the press box. It is not an attention grabber.
16: Like, yeah, you hadn't heard a word about exactly. It since the news broke,
19: and it's not public record. But you know how much money Tennessee's getting from that, like. My opinion, I think it's a win, not an if, but Tennessee will be super, super, super smart about it. We'll make it worth their time and their money. And, you know, we'll see what happens. Not going to happen for the 2026 season. We do know that. BFL Cooper May is going to join us in 5 minutes, but right now, I think he's 8 of 9. That is Tyler Ivins with a little riding with Ivins.
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22: 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It's Riding with Ivins. On 99.1, The Sports Animal.
23: 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It's hot outside, but we are scorching hot right now, going for 8 of our last 9, and it's the last game on the docket later this evening. Speaking of hot, ever since they acquired him from Toronto, Eric Lauer continues to be the answer that the Dodgers sorely needed. We know how much of their rotation currently sits on the IL, and the Dodgers 8-0 in 8 starts since Lauer was acquired by the Blue Jays. And later this evening, they take on a Seattle team that, well, they disrupted things last night. I went back and looked. Home games for the Dodgers in 2026. Do you know how many times they've lost back-to-backs? 5. 5 times. So unless the 6 happens this evening behind an overworked Seattle bullpen, you got to ask yourself, can Emerson Hancock get through 3 different trips through the LA Dodgers lineup? The answer is no. We need to get on this as soon as possible. I got on it this morning at -152. Dodgers money line. We extend the streak and we do it with Blue at Chavez Ravine. Riding with Ivins for your Wednesday, July 29.
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21: You're still looking at some heavy volume and some slowdowns on the interstate to the west of town, all the usual places. And they're still working this Chapman Highway wreck at Maple Road. Continuing to slow out of Oak Ridge, southbound down across the Solway Bridge on Edgemoor Road. Couple light cycle delays on Emory Road at I-75. And heavy volume now on North Shore Drive at Ebenezer and through Rocky Hill. 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Sherry Bigler, Pete Michaels Traffic.
24: A better life with Dr. Sanjay Gupta.
25: They say consistency is key, but sometimes you just got to switch it up. A new study out of Harvard School of Public Health found that varying your exercise routine could add years to your life. What exercise someone did didn't matter much. What did matter was that all the exercises together worked all the muscle groups in their body. Now, an added benefit to changing things up is it can help you push through the plateau effect. That's when your body gets so efficient at doing something that you actually stop getting better at it. And we know from previous research that specializing in any one sport at a young age can make someone actually more prone to injury. And as experts we talk to point out, even elite athletes switch up things with their workouts, making sure to target strength, cardio, flexibility, balance, and doing that every single week. I'm Dr. Sanjay Gupta, helping you live a better life.
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0: It's Tyler and Kaner on your radio dials this Wednesday afternoon. Hope everybody's having a fantastic drive home. Got five burning questions coming up in 15 minutes. I'm Eric Kane. Riley Halteman here with me as well as we continue on here on Tyler and Kaner. I want to welcome onto the show VFL, former Tennessee center, Knox Catholic standout, a former All-American and All-Conference player. That is Cooper Mays. Cooper, thanks so much for joining us today, man.
1: What's up, y'all? How y'all doing?
0: Doing really well, man. And I know that it's been a couple years removed for you now, but this season, it's about to change, getting to fall camp. Football is going to be here before you know it. I was interested to ask you here on the top as a player, what's that switch like going from, training and working all with the strength and conditioning staff in the summer to kind of getting into, okay, we're going through football stuff now. I got to put the pads on and we're starting that next chapter leading up to the season.
1: Yeah, it's totally different, honestly, because especially in college, you're going to be working out 90% of the time, it seems like. Working out or practice, obviously, is going to be the majority of your time. But specifically, working out from January, late January, all the way up until fall camp. So you just got to know how to do it and how to basically flip that switch when you get towards fall camp, that it's football time, and that the hard work's been put in as far as preparation, but now you've got a whole new preparation to go through.
2: Cooper, we've talked a little bit about David Sanders switching from the right side of the line to the left side of the line, and we had this discussion yesterday. At times, does it get a little bit overblown about how much of an adjustment that is for a player, or is a lot of that valid, and that is a tough switch to make?
1: Well, I definitely wouldn't discount anybody saying that it's hard to do, because I've had a lot of good players that did find it hard to do. I've known good players that didn't find it as hard to do. And that may be something that more lines up with David Sanders, because he is a younger guy. It's one thing to play 4 years at one spot and then flip, you know what I mean? And it's a whole nother thing to go, starting around half the season and then switching over. So if he is switching over, I don't know any particulars, but if he is switching over, I'm sure that they've already prepared him for that and that he should be in a good spot by the time real practice comes around.
0: Cube, you look at this offensive line and, you play with some really good offensive linemen. I mean, obviously you were a very good offensive lineman here at Tennessee. Collection that Glenn Ellerbe has in this room, it's pretty impressive when, Wendell Moy, who's just played so much football, David Sanders, who we just spoke on, young but so much potential, Jesse Perry's turned into a really great story and a really good football player. What do you like about this group that Glenn Ellerbe has to work with and, what I think should be a strength of the football team?
1: Well, I think it's something that Glenn's done really well throughout his whole time here is continuity. And I think that's something that you see that will be a bright spot for these guys. Anytime you can return four out of five starters to an SEC O-line and still not be just super old like we are, I mean, we're pretty young to have four returning starters. Mm-hmm. But to have a guy like David Sanders being young, returning as a starter, Sam Pendleton being in the middle, leading it all, it makes for a really, really good situation, because experience is the best teacher, especially in SEC and O-line and D-line play. You just got to do it to get better at it.
2: Cooper, you had a couple of years with Coach Ellerbe, so tell me a little bit about your experience with him and kind of how his coaching style and what he's going to bring to a lot of the younger guys in that room.
1: Well, I think the main thing that he brings is consistency and attention to detail, really. Like you said, I spent a lot of time with Coach Ellerbe, so I don't have a ton of other experiences with coaches, but I can definitely say that Coach Ellerbe is up there with the best of the best as far as attention to detail and just trying everything he can to put really the offense, but especially his focus, obviously, as O-line coach, is on the O-line, putting guys in a position to be successful. And that's something that I feel like he does really well, is he has no pride, and he always is always looking for just what can I do to help you guys and maybe tell me where I could change and help you as a player. So he takes everything into account, and I know it's hard. I know it's hard to do, and he just does it with such grace, and he's consistent about it too. So seeing a guy like that come into work every day, it's easy to work for him.
0: Former Tennessee All-American center and Knox Catholic standout Cooper Mays joining us here on the Stanley Fencing and Gates Hotline. You brought up Sam Pendleton a moment ago, and I'm curious, you obviously have firsthand experience playing the position in this offense for Josh Heupel. A second-year jump. When we hear second-year jumps, you know, Jalen Hyatt's and, you know, some of these other guys, you know, second year in the system and they just kind of take off. For the center, the tempo, setting the pace and everything, new schemes and all that, like, realistically, I know everybody's different, but Sam Pendleton, this will be a second year in the system. Is there a difference there in terms of comfort and, you know, knowing what to do? I mean, how big of a difference is there for a guy like him that came in and ran it last year but now is a veteran in this system?
1: Well, I think it goes back to what I was kind of saying about just O-line specifically, O-line, D-line. Anytime it comes to SEC trenches play, you just got to do it. And that will make you feel more comfortable. And then, like you're talking about with the system, of course, just doing anything for an extra year gives you so much experience and so much more just being comfortable in the system. So I'm sure, I haven't talked to him about it, but I'm sure if he was anything like me, from his first year going into his second year, I'm sure he feels so much more comfortable. And I'm sure he has a similar situation to me because he transferred in, but the coaching staff change for me kind of put me in a similar situation where I was learning something completely new. And I'm sure just a year of doing it will pay dividends for him.
2: So as a center, when you're working with, as these guys are this year, two quarterbacks that have little to no experience. George McIntyre has done it a little bit, and obviously he's been around the team for a year, but Faison Brandon, a guy that is making that jump to the college level for the first time. How does that affect the guys up front all together, but especially the center who's going to have to, you know, make that handoff every single time they snap the ball?
1: Well, I think it'll be more on the opposite end of probably what you're thinking, but it'll be just such a help for whoever gets that job at quarterback, just to have a proven O-line and a guy at center that is smart, dependable, and knows what he's doing. It just means so much for that situation in general to have a younger guy at quarterback be able to lean on a more senior, more probably familiar with the system player like Sam would be. And just the rest of the O-line, I mean, that's just it's your bread and butter in the SEC. If you aren't strong in the trenches, you're not going to be strong in the SEC. And that's kind of the story of it. And I think whoever wins that quarterback battle will feel a lot better with the situation around them. And we haven't even talked about how good our wide receivers are. I mean, and so if there was a position that you would want a new guy coming in, I mean, I'd be super excited if I was a quarterback coming into the system.
0: Yeah, I couldn't agree more. You got a 1,000-yard rusher in the backfield, a veteran offensive line, two weapons out on the out, at least two that we've seen, and Braylon Staley and Mike Matthews doing their thing. So pretty good situation to step foot in. Hey, Cooper, really appreciate the time. I got one more question on the way out here. Jesse Perry was a redshirt freshman when your last year here. He came in, you know, option offense in high school, and I don't know if like maybe like once you graduated and left and then you came back, was it kind of like, oh my gosh, man, this guy's huge now? Like, can you talk about the transition that you've seen from him coming from a young guy learning and then stepping in? And I don't even really want to call it a surprise. He was a surprise at fall camp, but I mean, he was one of Tennessee's better offensive linemen last year. Like, it's a really good story. And certainly he's a guy that Tennessee's putting a lot of faith in there up front, Jesse Perry.
1: Yeah. It makes you really happy to see because, you know, like you said, I was an older guy when he was a younger guy coming in. I think he was even maybe a true freshman when I was on my way out. So yeah. What I saw from a guy was, you know, I think he was like a 1A private school guy out of mid to west Tennessee. Really just realistically, when you're playing 1A private school football in Tennessee, going that jump into the SEC is super hard. And I mean, this probably won't ring bells to many people, but he was playing in a wing tee also in high school.
0: Mm-hmm.
1: So it's just not really even applicable as far as what he was doing as far as scheme, what he was doing as far as competition. So for him to just be a local guy and just a great dude, too, I mean, like one of the better humans that I ever met in college football and a pure guy. So to see a guy like that succeed it just makes you super happy. And also, he's a great player as well on the back end of that. I didn't even really see it coming. I didn't notice it at first. But when my older brother, Cade, came back for a spring practice one time, it was – or maybe not spring, I think it was fall camp maybe. But he came back for a practice and saw Jesse, and he was like, that kid's going to be good. That kid's going to be really good. And I kind of took notice from that point on, and obviously that has come to fruition. And, you know, it's to have an O-line like that and to have guys returning and good leaders, it's just a lot of good insurance for your football team. And by the way, everybody, if you need an insurance quote, free obligation, obligation-free quote, call up the State Farm, Vince Lewis location, and ask for Cooper. So I can do that for y'all as well.
0: There you go. All right. Cooper Mays, man. Appreciate the time. Thanks so much for joining us, and looking forward to talking with you again this football season, man.
1: I appreciate y'all. Y'all have a good night.
0: You too, man. That is Cooper Mays, the best center Josh Heupel's had here since he's been on Rocky Top. Of course, a standout here locally at Knoxville Catholic High School. I'm not going to hold his offensive line coach to him, Justin Anderson, but he did coach him up a little bit, given the University of Tennessee. So I guess that's some pretty good stuff there. Justin Anderson, head coach at Northview Academy now, was my head coach way back when, all those years ago at Jefferson County High School. All right, enough of that. Cooper Mays, if you missed any of that conversation, check it out on the podcast feed, 99.1 The Sports Animal. Really good stuff there from the VFL. We got five burning questions coming up next. We continue on here. It's Tyler and Kaner, 99.1 The Sports Animal.
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4: You have still got a long line due to this wreck on Chapman Highway at Maples Road. We've got a sinkhole in Cumberland County, 40 westbound at mile marker 304, just west of Crossville. You've still got heavy volume on the interstate, westbound out of town, eastbound past Cedar Bluff, westbound past Fellowship and Level Road, and southbound down across the Solway Bridge. 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
6: How often do you stop to wonder whether you should share something that's revealing, maybe even embarrassing, with a partner, a friend, or even your boss? In her new book called Revealing, The Underrated Power of Oversharing, behavioral scientist Leslie John says doing just that can help you deepen relationships that are vital to your life. We need people to trust us in order to get things like love, friendship, and career success. That's what she told us. When you make yourself vulnerable by revealing something sensitive, it does make other people trust you. In turn, when you ask someone to reveal something about themselves, showing that interest will generally lead someone to like you more. Why? Because people like to be asked about themselves, she says. It also signals that they are discriminating and choosy, but in a good way. I'm Dr. Sanjay Gupta, helping you live a better life.
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16: Sunshine is working its way into the forecast as we're heading into the afternoon. High temperatures will be in a range of the mid to upper 80s. And by the time we head into your Thursday, still going to stay plenty dry with partly cloudy to mostly sunny skies. Temperatures in the mid 80s. We expect to stay dry the rest of your work week. From the WVLT First Alert Weather Center, I'm meteorologist Megan Desmull.
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0: It's 4:33, Wednesday afternoon. Tyler and Kaner on the Sports Animal, flagship station of the Vols. I'm Eric Kane. Riley Haltom here today. Tyler Ivins out the rest of the week on a, I don't want to say much deserved, much needed more like is probably more accurate vacation. Always good to get away. So, especially now with football time in Tennessee approaching, fall camp starting next week from today, first practice. Media day is on Tuesday, so a week from yesterday. So, looking forward to all that and looking forward to winning another bout of five burning questions. Hit it up, Riley.
9: Head to head, toe to toe, mano a mano. Two men enter, one man leaves. It's five burning questions.
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0: 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If I had to wager what your first question is going to be about, I bet I'd win. What do you got, Riley?
2: With Arian Carter suspended the first two games of the season by the NCAA, which linebacker steps up the most in his absence?
0: Again, like, you hate it for him. It's stupid that there's a multi-game suspension for this anyway in this climate. But if it was ever going to hit one room, this is the room to hit, right? I mean, you've got Amari Campbell. You've got Jeremiah Thielander, Edwin Spillman. You got Jaden Perlotti. I mean, you got this guy, that guy. I think the guy that will benefit the most in the first two games, because they're all going to play, but give me Edwin Spillman, a guy that actually led Tennessee in tackles a season ago, can play in and out of the box, now is a junior, I mean, actually a redshirt sophomore, third year in the program. Dude is a football player, and I think just from maybe stepping into that starting role, could be Thielander as well, but Tennessee's not going to be hurting too bad with these first two games because of the depth and quality of the room. I'll go Edwin Spillman, Tennessee's leading tackler last year.
2: I think it's Edwin Spillman with a bullet.
0: Really?
2: I
0: can pick two or three different guys.
2: I think he is the one that's going to end up benefiting the most. I think he's the most talented in that room right now, maybe outside of Amari Campbell. I haven't seen enough of him to say for sure. But Edwin Spillman, extremely talented guy. I think he's going to eat up those snaps. After being as productive as he was last year, it's going to be hard to deny Edwin Spillman and putting him on the field as much as you humanly can while Arian Carter is out.
0: I like it.
2: Jersey patches on college football uniforms. Are you in or out on the current cash grab trend?
0: I mean, this is unpopular opinion, but as a college football fan, and, you know, everybody's got a fan of their favorite team, and if you're listening to this program, that is the Tennessee Volunteers. You want your team to be successful, right? You need money. So, yeah, I'm in on it. It's just the nature of the beast nowadays. Now, got to be smart about it. Can't just rush to get a quick money grab like the Big 12 did. Monster Energy, what a bust. $1 to $1.25 million each school. That is hilariously bad. Tennessee will be smart about this if it chooses to go down this road. Tennessee will be smart about this. But, yeah, again, it costs money to do. I mean, we're talking $40 million rosters right now. So, yes, I'm for this.
2: That said, I think the Big 12 does have individual schools getting sponsors as well.
0: Okay.
2: So that could work for them.
0: Yeah.
2: No, I agree with you. I'm in. As long as it's done tastefully and you do it right, you don't make it like a ugly, like different color logo just plastered on there. As long as it looks good with the new jerseys that you just unveiled. I'm more than fine with it. This is what's going to keep you competitive. Every dollar that Tennessee can get, they're going to need to continue to spend with the top dogs that just have the bottomless pockets, like an Ohio State, like a Michigan, like a Texas Tech right now.
0: LSU.
2: LSU, yes. Even though I don't know where that money is just appearing from in Louisiana. But you need every dollar that you can get. If the difference in getting that jersey patch sponsor is you going and getting one more five-star, yeah, it's worth it. Not only just to get that guy on campus, but also for the public recruiting win, the optics of it, as I like to say. With fall camp starting a week from today, outside of the quarterbacks, which Tennessee offensive player needs to have the best fall camp?
0: I mean, everybody needs to have a good camp. You don't want to enter the season, you know, saying, oh, I just came off a tough camp. That means I'm going to have a bad year or whatever. You want vibes to be high. You want confidence to be soaring through the roof, and you want to be healthy. That being said, give me a guy that I know you're not going to say. Give me Redarius Jackson.
2: You would not believe what's written down on my paper right now.
0: I'm so tired of you and I.
2: You would not believe what's written down on my paper right now.
0: I'm so tired of you and I agreeing on things. All right, so you can keep Redarius Jackson. Give me Desaun Brame.
2: That's good.
0: Desaun Brame, backup tight end. Why am I talking about a backup tight end? Well, if you watch Tennessee football, you know Tennessee plays multiple tight ends. Okay. If you know anything about Desaun Brame and his recruitment, you know that he's Ethan Davis made over. He was a wide receiver, even a punt returner in high school. Like, the dude is an athlete. But learning to play the tight end position in this offense and the Josh Heupel offense, it's a transition. It's taken Ethan Davis 4 years, right? And it's such an important position for Josh Heupel in this offense. It allows you to go tempo. You got to be so versatile. The most versatile player on the field is the Tennessee tight end. So, because of that, and he will play a ton, give me Desaun Brame. Needs to have a really good fall camp. And again, vibes need to be high heading into the season.
2: Desaun Brame, that's a guy that got a lot of buzz during the spring from the coaching staff. Mm-hmm. As a guy that was having a good spring. So.
0: Yeah, a lot of buzz last fall camp as well. I mean, there's always young guys that create buzz in camps because a lot of times the veterans aren't doing scrimmages.
2: And speaking of the scrimmages, was it not Brame that had the big one that they talked about in the last scrimmage, the big pass down the middle of the field?
0: Yeah. Yep. They actually put a picture of it on their social media account.
2: That's right.
0: I remember
2: that's
0: over
2: right.
0: the middle, and he was like this, yeah.
2: Yeah, I kind of spoiled my answer, but I did have Redarius Jackson. He right now for me is in the lead for that third wide receiver spot behind the two guys that you know are going to be there, and Staley and Matthews. I think he brings the type of big body receiver that makes it easier for a younger quarterback, whether that is George McIntyre or Faison Brandon, to be willing to take some of those shots downfield. That, I think, is what Redarius Jackson is gonna be excelling at with the kind of body type that he has. He's got the T. Higgins kind of build where big body guy that's going to be able to go up and get it, contested catch guy. I want to see Redarius Jackson have a good camp, so I feel a little bit more comfortable about that third wide receiver spot. All right, we got the offensive player. Defensive player that needs to have the best fall camp.
0: I mean, again, a number of players you can pick here. It's not like anybody doesn't need to have a good camp, but let's go to the defensive line. We got lots of questions. I got tons of questions about the edge. Give me Marion Dye coming up. Got his feet wet last year, played a little bit. he's going to be counted on a ton this year. There's so many questions about the edge, new defense. Jim Knowles wanted him at Ohio State, and Jim Knowles recruited him at Ohio State. He went to Joe Tennessee, so I think he's going to be a fit in this defense. But, again, solidifying the edge, rushing the quarterback, and, you know, being able to be counted on for – I mean, Garner loves to rotate those guys up there, giving, you know, 30 snaps a game. That's Marion Dye. So he needs to have a good camp. He needs to really be feeling himself entering the new season at defensive end. That is Tennessee sophomore Marion Dye.
2: For me, I'm always the secondary guy. I love looking at the secondary. I love watching these guys in camp. So give me Ty Redmond. Let's see Ty Redmond not just have a good camp, but a great camp.
0: Lead the way.
2: I want this guy to be your clear number one coming out of camp. I don't know if that's ultimately what's going to happen. It might end up being Kaden Lee just because he has a little bit more experience than Ty Redmond does. Not a ton more, but a little bit more. So maybe it ends up being Kaden Lee. I want it to be Ty Redmond, though, after what I saw from him last year, particularly in that second half of the season. After he kind of had the moment against Georgia where, okay, Ty Redmond getting picked on a little bit. From there on out, you started to see him get better and better, and there's been a consistent every couple of years since he has one of those corners that just is locked down. I say every couple of years. It's been every year for the last little bit. So I wonder, can Ty Redmond step up and be that next guy for Tennessee? All right, take Arch Manning out of the fold. Who will be the best opposing quarterback that Tennessee will play this fall?
0: So I was going to say I'm going to go differently because I'm pretty sure you would say a healthy Sam Leavitt, but you might not because you're not high on LSU.
2: I'm not.
0: Okay, so I guess I'll go Sam Leavitt then.
2: You don't have to. If that's not your pick,
0: I mean, here's the thing. If you take Arch Manning out of the equation, if Sam Leavitt's healthy, then he is the best quarterback on Tennessee's schedule. Having said that, I think Marcel Reed will give Tennessee the most issues. I think Tennessee will struggle with Marcel Reed, but to answer the question, if healthy, if proven that he can play a full season healthy, yeah, it's easily Sam Leavitt. Sure, you're facing SEC defenses week in and week out. There'll be an adjustment there, but I mean, the dude was in the CFP a couple of years ago. You know, Big 12 Player of the Year, Newcomer of the Year, all that and more. I mean, the guy can sling it. The guy's a good football player. There's a reason why Tennessee wanted him in Knoxville this last offseason. So, if healthy, Sam Leavitt's the best. I think Marcel Reed or Lenore Sellers will give Tennessee the most issues.
2: Yeah, I think for that reason, I am going to go with Lenore Sellers.
0: Whoa, Lenore Sellers, though, isn't even good right now. Isn't even good. But go ahead, show your
2: I believe in it. I believe the project that they've been trying to unlock for several years now.
0: Several years, yes.
2: I think this is the year you unlock it. You go, you get the offensive coordinator, you built around him. He has a better supporting cast than he's ever had at South Carolina. I think this is the year that Lenore Sellers finally unlocks it and becomes the guy that we've been waiting on him to become. Does Shane Beamer get in the way? Maybe. But outside of that, I don't buy Sam Leavitt. I'm low on him. I'm low on LSU in general, but I'm low on Sam Leavitt specifically too. I don't think he'll be fully healthy for most of this season coming off the injury. B, when he is healthy, I'm not super bought in that he's one of the best in the conference anyway. I do like the Marcel Reed take. I just wonder how much of it is Marcel Reed versus the wealth of talent that Texas A&M has around him in any given year.
0: Also, Marcel Reed against, and I'm not saying Tennessee's going to have a great defense, but like Marcel Reed against great defenses and good competition.
2: Hasn't been good.
0: Has not been good at all. If Sam Leavitt was here, would you be a fan? How were you doing that whole recruitment?
2: I would be biting my tongue a little bit.
0: Okay. All right.
2: Because I don't believe in it yet. Right. Maybe he proves me wrong and he gets LSU and Lane Kiffin is what people say he is with quarterbacks, even though I don't think he is what people say he is with quarterbacks. Yeah. But maybe he gets there at LSU and he balls out and I'm biting my words.
0: Is that Brittany behind you on Spotify?
2: It is.
0: I'm just looking over there. And I see.
2: It's the Blink 182 cover.
0: Okay. All right,
2: I'll just just spoiled what the next rejoin is going to be.
0: You heard it here first. Well, you will hear it here first. That is five burning questions presented by the great people over at Henley Roofing. It's good enough for the Food City Center. It can be good enough for you. 865-859-9051, Henley Roofing Company. All right, jersey patches, Arion Carter suspension. The NCAA is a complete joke. Fourth quarter, interesting stats as well. We got a lot to get into here today and the rest of the week as we continue on this Wednesday afternoon. Tyler and Kaner, 99.1, the Sports Animal.
1: 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I'm John Wilkerson with Vince Ferraro. 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
4: Still heavy volume to the west of town, all the usual places, and you're lining up now. 75 northbound, approaching at Emory Road. Couple light cycle delays on Emory at 75. You're still lining up. Southbound Illinois Avenue out of Oak Ridge on down across the Stallway Bridge, and northbound Broadway through Fountain City into Halls Crossroads. 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
19: 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But if you log off, take a step back from all the hype, you'll find that the actual keys to a longer, healthier life are hiding in plain sight. There are four of them. Number one, nutrition. The Mediterranean diet really is the gold standard. Number two, exercise. You should be getting 150 minutes of moderate intensity exercise or 75 minutes of vigorous intensity exercise every week, plus strength training and stretching. Number three, sleep. Sleep is when your body and your brain repair themselves. You should be getting 7 to 9 hours a night. And finally, number four, often gets forgotten, socialization. It's not a bonus. It's a necessity for a healthy life, finding a sense of community, purpose, and belonging. I'm Dr. Sanjay Gupta, helping you live a better life.
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0: It's Tyler and Kaner. Got No Huddle coming up in 10 minutes. 99.1, the Sports Animal. Big news day. Arion Carter suspended for the first two games of the season because the NCAA thinks it's 1995. More on that coming up in No Huddle. Where are you at on jersey patches? Interesting stuff. We can talk about that as the show goes along. But it has been a busy news day, Riley Haltman. I was wondering if you saw that Tennessee has scheduled an exhibition game October the 20th. And we mentioned this on the program, I guess it was last week, whenever the entire slate was or the SEC slate was announced, and you know, Tennessee was continuing to pick up non-conference games and all that. Mentioned this venue as a place you'd love to go watch Tennessee play in. And that's Cameron Indoor. It's at Duke, October the 20th. An exhibition game to get Tennessee ready to roll. Tennessee's played Duke in an exhibition at the Food City Center last year. Tennessee's played Michigan State in exhibition games before, Lenore Ryan. Obviously, that's the Rick Barnes connection there. I love early season exhibitions. A lot of times they're not on TV. Wasn't the one Duke last year, wasn't that televised? Or am I misremembering Roger Clemens style?
2: I don't remember if it was televised because I watched it on like a stream.
0: Okay. But yeah, it's a pretty solid exhibition there, and a great venue to go and play in as well.
2: Yeah, that's a fun one. That's really cool. I always like when you get things like this, these kinds of big preseason. Like, yeah, you would like for it to be regular season. Maybe you wouldn't like for it to be regular season because then it would count against your record. But
0: that win would count. Yeah.

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1: With really, really quality programs. You had the one against North Carolina. Now you're getting Duke. Like, that's always really cool. And for Tennessee fans, I don't know if it'll be, I'm sure it'll be open to the public. I'm sure they'll sell tickets. So you've never seen Cameron Indoor? It's a chance to go and see it, or an excuse to go see it, you know, because that's one of the coolest venues in all of college basketball.
2: Have you seen it?
1: I've not.
2: I was going to say it's tough to get in. I've been there several times because I come from, I'm just kidding. My grandfather's an alumnus, so I've been numerous times growing up, never for any game that was of importance, right? It was always like the Duke Canes. His brother Seth played for Duke. Steph's freshman year, Davidson saw him play.
1: There you go.
2: Yeah, that was really, really cool. And I mean, at the time, you didn't know who he was. It's like, hey, I saw that guy play. He was draining all these threes at Cameron Indoor. It is so unique in what college basketball is, and the arenas and everything. I mean, the seat's like 8,000, I think. Like, yeah. It is amazing. It feels like the Cameron Crazies take over the entire lower bowl. It's really, really cool. So, like, if you ever have the opportunity to see a college basketball game in general, I would advise that there. But also, again, you know, depending on how much it is for a little exhibition, I'm sure it'll be sold out because, again, it's, like I said, capacity is like 8,000. What an opportunity to go and see what Tennessee has as well in the early season. Rotations are always big, trying to figure out kind of who plays with who, what combinations work, and that goes on through the regular season, really in the SEC play, until you kind of finalize, all right, this is our eight, this is our nine-man rotation, let's see what works and all that. But in terms of exhibitions, they don't get much better than this, but Rick Barnes has scheduled some pretty tough exhibitions the last couple of years, and that's Tennessee at Duke, Cameron Indoor Stadium.
1: Texter mentions it was on ESPN.
2: Yeah, I thought so. Yeah, I was like, really, really kind of, was it North Carolina? I thought it was Duke. Was Duke 2 years ago?
1: No, North Carolina was Dalton Connect year.
2: Yeah, okay. So because, it was Duke last year on ESPN.
1: Yeah, sorry. I'm thinking of the Dalton Connect North Carolina year.
2: Dalton Connect also went to Michigan State and went off.
1: Yes.
2: He and Gainey both.
1: Yes.
2: And all the talk coming out of that was like, these new guys, man, we got something here. Like, that was kind of the coming out party for Dalton Connect, and it wasn't even a regular season game. So,
1: yep. So, hey, maybe you experience something similar this year with one of these Tennessee guys. Maybe a Juke Harris, maybe a Terrence Hill, maybe a Day-Day Ames. Yeah. Never know.
2: Never. Maybe Jalen Harrelson.
1: Yeah, Jalen Harrelson.
2: Never know. So we got No Huddle coming up. So we hit the 5 o'clock hour. Tyler and Kaner, it is not a news lacking day. We got plenty to discuss, and we'll do just that. 99.1, The Sports Animal. This is Tyler and Kaner.
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6: Your heaviest interstate volume now is going to be 40 westbound out of town and 40 westbound from Pellissippi on out past Level Road. You're also still slowing 40 eastbound at Cedar Bluff, really lining up now on Kingston Pike to Farragut, Kingston Pike to Sequoia Hills, Chapman Highway southbound to out of town, and southbound across the Solway Bridge.
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12: It's Tyler and Kaner, 5 o'clock right on the dot. Welcome back into it. I'm Eric Kane, Raleigh Halteman with us this week. Tyler Ivins getting a few days here before fall camp starts. This is No Huddle. 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This is No Huddle. Arion Carter suspended for the first two games of the 2026 season. Adam Sparks, Knox News, broke the story earlier today. Essentially, he was given a level 3 violation. The University of Tennessee was, because he allowed an agent to pay for a flight that caused the ticket cost $427, of course, that he reimbursed, but still getting slapped with that level 3 violation. Instead of being slapped on the wrist, like most level 3 violations are, the NCAA decided to suspend Arion Carter three games, a multi-game suspension for a level 3 violation. Tennessee appeal got it down to 2, and that's just kind of where we are. Again, the story here is not, did he break a rule or did he not break a rule? I mean, a memo was sent out in December reminding all players exploring the NFL draft, like, hey, you can't do this, can't do this, can't do this. He declared for the NFL draft. He was going to the NFL draft. hired an agent, was going on this flight for a pre-draft process type deal, re-aggravated an injury that he played through and played with as a junior here in Knoxville this past season, where he was putting some tape out there for NFL scouts that were not his best. But because he loves the University of Tennessee, he's Tennessee's captain, he is Tennessee's leader, and he's one of the best linebackers in the conference when he's healthy, still led the SEC in tackles per game last year. He gutted through that injury, played through that injury, but re-aggravated in January, was recommended to have repair surgery, corrective surgery on that pre-existing injury, was not going to be able to do anything in spring, so no pro day, no combine, no individual workouts for teams. So advised to come back to school. He did, entered the portal to give himself some more options. Oh, Tennessee, you still have a spot for me? Let's go home. Let's run this thing back. Decided to do that. All right, well, withdraws his name from the NFL draft, parts ways with the agent, pays back the money that the agent paid for his flight. And here we are. Yet that's not good enough for the NCAA. What's funny here, and Adam does a great job with this in his story over at Knox News, like if this was an NIL certified agent that was signed off on by the NCAA, it's okay. Because travel perks, as we learned from DGG, who just committed to Tennessee a week ago, that reminds me, Asa Barnes, Martin Westview running back, said to make his announcement between Tennessee and Arkansas coming up in 30 minutes. We'll see if Tennessee can get two running backs in the span of 1 week. But DGG's got perks, travel perks in his NIL package, reportedly. Like that's part of it. But again, since it's a certified NIL agent through the college commission, it's okay. Amateurism, right? Like that's okay. Oftentimes these same agents it's the same person that will just shift in handling the NFL business going through the pre-draft process. Sure. A minor level 3 violation was broken. That's not the story. The story is the NCAA punishing this like it's 1995. I mean, what are you doing? Everybody in college media, every fan base, even Tennessee's arch rival fans out there on Twitter is like, well, really? Why? That's weird. I mean, for the NCAA to dig their heels in on this makes no sense, because last time I checked, Riley, there's a lot of things going on right now in college athletics and college football.
13: Something that doesn't make sense to me, if you're already paying this agent to, do agent activities and they happen to buy a flight for you as part of their agent duties, why does that count as, to me, it doesn't make sense that that should count against you in the sense of not being able to play for another year, given that you are already paying that agent to handle your NFL draft dealings. And if part of those NFL draft dealings is, hey, we're going to fly you here to, work out for this team. This is such a ridiculous rule in the first place. I don't see why this should should be a rule in the first place. Why should this affect anything? It's just an agent doing what agents do, and that's putting you in the best position to get yourself drafted or raising your draft stock. So the agent does this for you as part of their job that you are paying them for.
12: Yep.
13: And that counts against you.
12: We live in an era. Also, I just teased the Asa Barnes commitment announcement that was set to take place, what I thought, at 5:30. Asa Barnes has just committed to the University of Tennessee. So coming up in 10 minutes, more on that commitment for the University of Tennessee. But we live in an era, Riley, where there are, and I understand this. LeBron took a very, very team-friendly deal. He's on his way out, two-year, $8 million to go to Philly. He made $53 million for the Lakers last year. But there are 8 college football players making more money than LeBron freaking James this year. Quarterbacks making $6.5 million.
13: Mm-hmm.
12: Quarterbacks making $4 million. Wide receivers making $4 million. I mean, there were just monies everywhere right now, right? And again, part of NIL packages for many of these highly high caliber type players are travel perks. So if it was commissioned under the NIL sector, it's okay. But because it's not, Arian Carter is getting punished for this. And again, remind you, this is a level three violation. A level three violation. Pete Nakos on three.
13: It's the baby violations, by the way.
12: It is the absolute baby violations. Level one is the harshest. Level two is mid. Level three is literally normally a slap on the wrist. Not a multi-game suspension.
13: As Adam Sparks came on earlier and said, usually it's like a, here's like a little training course to tell you, hey, don't do this next time you enter the NFL draft. Usually it's maybe a fine or something like slap on the wrist stuff. Not two-game suspension from a football team.
12: It's wild, my man. It is wild. Pete Nakos on three. NCAA statement on Tennessee linebacker Arian Carter suspension 2-on-3. Quote, NCAA rules are clear. Student athletes may not align with agents to pursue NFL draft opportunities, and this student athlete knowingly violated those long-standing rules. When student athletes violate NCAA rules, the school declares them ineligible and works with the national office to determine requirements for reinstatement, which can include repayment and or withholding from competition. End quote. That last line, repayment or holding or withholding from competition. So right now, that's both for Arian Carter because he repaid the money. Do you think Arian Carter's hurting for $427.68? I don't think so. That was never the issue here. It was like you said, agent doing what an agent is hired to do. Like, okay, let me handle travel plans. Let me handle your hotel plans. Let me handle this. Let me handle that.
13: As they do for college students right now going through NIL processes.
12: Negotiating your salary for a college student, but that's still amateurism. You give them, okay, give me a freaking break. Quote, which can include repayment and or withholding from competition, end quote. That's Arian Carter both right now. He paid it back and he's still being held out. I mean, again, this is just madness. Josh Heupel put out a statement earlier today. Quote, Arian Carter represents everything that is right about college athletics, dedicating all 4 years of his career to the University of Tennessee. His high character, loyalty, and leadership within our program are unmatched. Last December, Arian declared for the 2026 NFL draft. He signed with an agent and accepted $427.48 flight to begin the pre-draft process. He withdrew from the NFL draft prior to the deadline and due to a medical procedure, and decided in his best interest to return to Tennessee for his senior season. Last January, in good faith, he disengaged from the agent in terms of the NFL and paid back the flight in full. We disagree with the NCAA's ruling and punishment and punishing Arian with a multi-game suspension this fall. Arian made the right decision for his future, his health, and his well-being. He will proudly graduate from the University of Tennessee in public health with Dean's List honors in August. Our team stands behind AC and his family, and we can't wait to be on the field with him during training camp next week. End quote. He can still practice. He can still do everything. He just can't play in the first two games of the season. Again, the story here is not breaking a level three, committing a level three violation. The story here is the NCAA heel turning and going, you know, scorched earth on this. Like, why? Initially, he was ruled ineligible pending an investigation, but ineligible for the year, pending an investigation, came back. Okay, we'll give you three games for $427. It really makes it funny because, again, the whole Jeremy Pruitt thing was like $56,000 that he was giving impermissible benefits from. And that's child's play with the money going on right now.
13: It's and having this happen while the whole thing with the NCAA getting just scorched earth, like every little thing that they're trying to do is just getting torched right now in terms of what they're trying to enforce and how they are failing in every regard to enforce anything when it comes to most of their rules and regulations regarding eligibility and NIL. They're just getting killed on everything. And the moment Tennessee not only self-reports this violation, does it in good faith, pays back, did it before he ever paid back the agent before it ever even got reported, and then comes out and says, hey, this happened, full disclosure, did pay it back already, we're good to go. And the NCAA is like, oh, no, you're not good to go. here's two games you can't play in your road opener against a Power Four team.
12: The response from around college football has been pretty, I haven't seen one, I mean, credible person, reporter, personality say, oh, he gets what he gets. I mean, it's been a unison, like everybody together saying, what? Why? I mean, again, the era that we're in right now, the fact that he's going to miss playing time for this, do you think this is 1995? Adam Sparks joined the program. He's the one that broke the story from Knox News. If you missed that at 3:30, you can go back and check it out on the podcast feed at 991thesportsanimal.com. It's like they forgot that they can enforce this. Like, it's like that they were like, oh, yeah, well, we can throw this at Tennessee right now. Like, this was a thing like back in the day. Like, things have changed over the course of the last 10 years, big time. It's just crazy. Now, having said that, it's also really confusing because, again, you know, due to the NBA draft process and the calendar and all that, these said agents could do that for a potential NBA draft player, you know, testing the waters, if you will. But there's no services to where you can do that for a college football player. It makes it even more confusing. I saw this and thought it was fake, as is per the usual nowadays in 2026. You have to clarify and check and everything. I'm like, really? And I walked up, Tyler and I had a client meeting earlier today, and the guy's on vacation, still going to client meetings. I mean, you know, MVP, right? Rolling the eyes, but no, good for him, for real. The first thing he said, hey, is this Arian Carter stuff real? And I'm like, yeah. And he's like, really? No way. And I'm like, yeah. I mean, it's one of those where you truly just can't believe it. Having said that, though, Riley, if it were to happen to one position group, this is the one you want it to. If this had to happen at any time of the schedule, this is the perfect time. This is not going to hurt Tennessee on the field. It's okay. Not. It stinks for Arian Carter. It's not going to hurt Tennessee on the field that much. We'll tell you why. No Huddle continues. Tyler and Kaner, 99.1, the Sports Animal.
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14: You're still slowing on the interstate to the west of town, but your heaviest interstate volume is going to be 40 westbound past 640 on the west end, eastbound past Cedar Bluff, eastbound past Pellissippi, and westbound past Level Road. You're still lining up due to a wreck on Alcoa Highway between Woodson Drive and Cherokee Trail, and one in Loudoun County on Kingston Pike west of Watt Road. Pancakes and Penguins return to Ripley's Aquarium August 14th and August 18th at 8 a.m. with a souvenir penguin painting, a photo op, and early admission to Ripley's Aquarium Gatlinburg. Sherry Bigler, Pete Michaels, traffic.
12: It's no surprise, right? We talk about it all the time. Tennessee's linebackers are loaded. You've got Arian Carter. You've got Amari Campbell. You've got Jeremiah Tealander. Tennessee took two linebackers, two LBs to Tampa for SEC Spring, SEC Media Days last week. You've got Edwin Spillman. You've got Braden Rouse, TJ White, Jaden Harmon, Jaden Perlotti. I mean, the list goes on and on and on. So, again, you've got Arian Carter, who is the leader of the team, not one of the leaders, not one of the best players, not one of the team leaders, not one of the captains. He is the leader. He is the captain. So it stinks for him. It stinks for his NFL draft stuff. I mean, he's going to play a lot of football. Don't get me wrong, but guys wanting to come back and prove his tape and all that, it stinks for him. He gets one less opportunity on primetime television, mind you, ESPN week two at Georgia Tech to do that. I don't think that's going to be a cakewalk going down there to Atlanta, Bobby Dodd, but I think Tennessee's going to win that football game, and nothing about this Arian Carter situation changes my mind. Tennessee can play backups blindfolded, eyes closed, and beat Furman. Okay? So having him come back week three, knock the dust off a little bit, get that game feel before Texas is huge. I'm not saying this is a good thing for Tennessee, but this is not a catastrophic issue. This is not a season-altering issue here. It's just stupid by the NCAA because that's what the NCAA does. It's just stupid.
13: A couple of texters asking, could he adjust which games he sits out? We've had a couple ask that today.
12: No, it's the first two games. And
13: locked in.
12: What will Tennessee do? Tennessee appealed it, got it moved from three down to two games. I mean, yeah, Tennessee could go to core, but at that point, like, what are you really doing here? You're creating more of a distraction. Will they get filed? Will you get the injunction? Will the injunction hold? I don't know. That seems like it would just be more than it's worth. And again, it would create an unneeded distraction for this football team going through camp.
13: Yep.
12: All to be eligible to play, with all due respect, Furman and Georgia Tech. So I don't think that's really going to be the case. I think this kind of is what it is. It stinks. It's unfortunate. It should not happen. But I think that's just kind of where we are.
13: And this makes no sense to me. And here I go with this word again, optics. For the NCAA, like, why? You know nobody is going to side with you on this.
12: That ever stop them?
13: Other than people that are like, oh, okay, oh, I don't like Tennessee, so I'm going to say, oh, well, he broke the rule. Every person with a brain is going to look at this and be like, this is ridiculous. This is way overkill. Nothing about this makes sense. Taking away Tennessee's, you know, captain of their defense, their starting linebacker for a nationally televised game. If anything, that hurts the NCAA. Yeah. I don't understand this at all from their point of view, trying to, you know, I'd stake their claim on this hill. It doesn't make sense.
12: And again, this isn't just like Arion would be like, hey, you know what? I'm going to go back to school. Hey guys, I'll see you next week. I'm just going to show. No, there's a process. You work with the University of Tennessee. You work with those smart, capable people who are good at their jobs in the compliance department. You say, okay, let's hear the situation. Oh, we got to take care of that. Okay, let's report this. Let's do that. All this is handled the right way. This isn't one of, like, we had a texter earlier in the show that said, it's almost like the NCAA, like, whenever someone wants to pull a fast one or just say, well, screw you, NCAA, we're not going to do that. They're like, okay. Yeah. But it's like when, hey, man, here's the deal. We did this. Here you go. This is what we're going to do. Here you go.
13: Doing the right thing.
12: You know, anything else? Oh, a 3-game suspension for our senior leader, in-state guy that if he didn't love this university so much and play injured last year, none of this would matter because he would be staying in the NFL draft and be at an NFL training camp right now. Mm-hmm. Oh, okay. Again, the story is not did he break or did Tennessee or he break a rule or whatever. The story is the NCAA just being, you know, silly as usual. So
13: being the NCAA.
12: Yeah, being the NCAA. Real quick here before we hit up to start bench cut, you know, we'll continue to talk about this throughout the program and throughout the week. Again, like, Tennessee's going to be okay. As a competitor, as a senior, as a leader, as a captain, as a just an in-state volunteer, like, this hurts Arion Carter, and I do feel for him because he's the guy. Tennessee's going to be okay these first 2 weeks. It's just Arion should not be in the situation ever. Tennessee picks up a commitment here. Riley Haltom, Asa Barnes, 3-star running back from Westview, Martin, Tennessee, playing with Graham Simpson. Obviously, Ty Simpson, that's where he's from. That's where he played.
13: Shout out West Tennessee.
12: Yeah. You're out from those parts, out that way. How far away is Martin from where you live?
13: It's about an hour.
12: Okay.
13: It's like straight north of where I'm from.
12: Tennessee liked Asa Barnes a lot. Asa Barnes has loved Tennessee as well. And you felt like throughout the summer, like the longer this went along, like following the official visits in the month of June, the longer he would hold out, meaning can you just not commit to Arkansas? Can you just not commit to Arkansas? Can you just wait? Can you wait? The better it was for Tennessee. Now, to his credit, I don't think he was ever deterred about the DGG stuff. He's his own guy. He likes Tennessee. He likes his fit. He likes the scheme. Sure, he knows who David Gabriel George is, but I don't think that was ever a part of his decision-making process. Same for David Gabriel George. But if you're Tennessee, you don't want to take any chances. You don't want to take any chances. So you secured the bag. You secured the guy last week, and you're going to get a really nice back, a guy that can catch the football out of the backfield. You know, is pretty big, to be honest with you, pretty big and kind of has a lot of wiggle to him there at the second and third level. Plays, you know, scored 2 touchdowns at the state title, state championship a year ago, had over 200 yards, all-purpose yards. He's a dude. He's an athlete. I think he's much better than what his rivals' industry ranking shows. But for the second time in a week, in the span of 7 days, Tennessee gets a running back. It was almost at the exact same time. DGG started his commitment announcement at 5:30. Asa Barnes went after and got after it a little after 5 o'clock here. That is the 19th commit of the class for Tennessee. And I think at this point, you're probably done for a while. Now, we'll see what they can do with DJ Edwards. You were talking about that earlier in yesterday's program as well.
13: Jacobs,
12: excuse me. We'll see what they can do. You know, there could be potential flip targets and candidates as the season goes along. Senior tape makes the rounds. And, you know, Tennessee got J.J. Finch, Breeze Carter. Those guys flipped to Tennessee last year. Arion Carter way back when. You know, was a running back commit at Memphis And then that senior tape started to circulate, and Alabama wanted him, and Tennessee was like, nope, we're going to keep him here. We'll see what happens. But outside of that, I mean, I think a lot of that hazed in the barn here for the Tennessee recruiting class. But it's been a couple of eventful commits here in the last couple of weeks. Nico Campus, the offensive tackle from the NFL Academy in London, top 300 overall player. Tennessee really liked him. He committed a couple weeks ago. And then, of course, DGG a week ago. Now it's Asa Barnes. And I love the fact that a guy's like, oh, the number nine player in the entire class, number eight now, mind you, the number eight player in the class committed to Tennessee. Oh, he plays my position. I don't care. I'm going to commit too.
13: Well, a little thunder and lightning, perhaps. Huh?
12: I mean, yeah, potentially. But, like, you just love that mindset.
13: Oh, yeah. Oh, yeah. That's huge. It's huge to have a guy that sees what's gone down in the last week and then still says, I'm going to go here and carve out a role. Like, that says something about his mindset. And I certainly hope it pays off for him. Like, I would love to see a Barnes, Gabriel George backfield for, you know, two or three years leading up to 2030.
12: Will be pretty cool. In-state guy again from Weston. I guess we'll claim you guys. I always make the joke. I got to stop making the joke now since I know you and since you're the producer of this program and since I have a radio show with my name on it now, I guess I can't really say this, but I always say, ah, Memphis, I don't claim them.
13: I mean, Memphis is like its own little, Memphis is not like anywhere else in West Tennessee. It is one of one. I do love Memphis though.
12: I've only been to Memphis, just a handful of times. When I say handful of times, I mean like two, maybe three. And it's been like years.
13: I've been several times. Well, I love Memphis.
12: Of course, you're from around there. You're about what, 30 minutes away from?
13: It's closer to an hour.
12: Is it Shelby County?
13: Shelby County.
12: Okay, right. So it's about an hour. Okay, we're what, like 5.5 from here?
13: Yeah. No, it's 5.5 to Jackson, where I'm from. So it'd be closer to 6.5.
12: Generals.
13: Yeah, the Generals.
12: I know.
13: There you go. That's good.
12: Every time someone brings up Jackson, Tennessee, I say Generals.
13: That's good.
12: Trey Smith.
13: Trey Smith. That's right. Yeah. Saw him at an Outback once.
12: There you go. What's the I knew this because Tennessee baseball played a fall game there a couple years ago. What's the team that's there? It's indie ball there now, right?
13: Yes.
12: It's not even affiliated.
13: I don't know what it's called now. It was Generals for forever. Oh, it was Rockabillies. They're the Rockabillies now.
12: Rockabillies.
13: Yeah, isn't that interesting?
12: Asa Barnes, in case you're wondering, a three-star rated running back, national recruit 552. He's the 40th ranked running back in the class, 22nd ranked player in the state. Again, I think he's better than his ranking indicates. A three-star rated running back from Rivals, camped at Tennessee last summer. Tennessee really, really liked him. Florida State was involved here. Ole Miss was involved a little bit, but at the end of the day, it came down to Tennessee and Arkansas, and Asa Barnes wants to stay in state. He wants to be a part of what Tennessee's got going on, and he committed to Tennessee about 20 minutes or so in the auditorium at his high school. So you look at Tennessee and the overall recruiting rankings now, and again, this was never going to be a big class. You had the transfer portal class where Tennessee took 22. You had the 2026 cycle where Tennessee finished ninth in the country, mind you. They signed 31 guys. This was never necessarily going to be the big class numbers-wise, but there's now 19 commits, okay? And two of those are specialists, long snapper and a kicker. So that's 17 commits. Tennessee's moved up the last couple of weeks. Now, there's been movement elsewhere as well. Tennessee's gone from 24th. I don't think it just because of this one commit, so I don't want to say that. But in the last couple of days, Tennessee's gone from 24th after DGG committed to 19. Tennessee's now, I mean, that looks a lot better than what it did a couple of weeks ago. I don't care what it is. I don't care what the strategy is. But a couple of weeks ago, Tennessee was like 33rd. Tennessee's now 19th, 9th in the SEC.
13: Boom.
12: So top 10, again, nothing to brag about, but top 20 nationally, okay. But this was never going to be a highly ranked class, but you look through it and you got priority in Keyshawn Bowman, Kenneth Simon to flip from Alabama, Princeton UEFA, Malik Howard from Oak Ridge, David Gabriel George from Baylor, of course, as we know. Nico Campus, I mentioned him just a little bit earlier ago. Marcus Jones actually turned into a priority down the line. Of course, his uncle played here at the University of Tennessee. Asa Barnes, who just committed to Tennessee, of course, the quarterback of the class, who's one of the lower ranked players in the class, actually Derek Baker, who I didn't want to use bowling ball to describe Byron Brown earlier, but I will for Derek Baker. That dude is a load. I cannot wait until he gets to campus, man, because 6'2", 235. Hello. So do a little read option here. Let's read option keep, run around edge. Let's see what you can do. That is Tennessee recruiting. Again, picking up the commit from Asa Barnes, a 3-star running back from Martin, Tennessee here today. Big story of the day. That is Arion Carter's 2-game suspension from the NCAA. We'll continue that conversation and so much more as we continue this Wednesday edition of Tyler and Kaner on 99.1, the Sports Animal.
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14: The volume is continuing to build both directions on Alcoa Highway, where they're working a wreck between Woodson Drive and Cherokee Trail. Still got this wreck being worked in Loudoun County, Kingston Pike, west of Watt Road. And on the interstate, you're still lining up pretty westbound from Pellissippi on that pass level road. Long lines on North Shore Drive at Ebenezer and Rocky Hill.
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13: Tyler and Kaner, it's No Huddle, presented by United Structural Systems. Riley Haltom, Eric Kane, stepping out to refill his water bottle because it gets thirsty in here, man. But Randall mentioning it, something that happened earlier today, you may or may not have seen it. Chris Brazel going down with an injury early on in Panthers training camp, the third round pick there for the Panthers. It is just an LCL. So 8 weeks, still terrible and still feels awful for Chris Brazel, but he is going to not miss the entire year like he would with an ACL injury. So good news in that sense.
12: Yeah, you know, you and I were talking before the show started. I mean, Tennessee needs an offensive player at the skill position to hit.
13: Badly.
12: And, you know, Dante Thornton had a fantastic training camp last year with the Raiders. And it's like, okay, a little something here. And, of course, that didn't materialize. And got a couple of backs in the league. And they're just kind of, you know, buried. Might be a strong word for Dylan Sampson. But Jalen Wright certainly feels valid, you know. Yep. Of course, you got Darnell Wright, who's doing his thing, but you need a quarterback, and Joe's the backup, and Dallas, and Hendon's now in Tennessee. Like, you just need a skill player to hit, and Brazel had a fantastic OTA session, rookie minicamp and all that, and just, you know, regular minicamp. So it stinks for him. The fact that he's not going to miss the year, that's really good news. I'll be intrigued, you know, once you come off that PUP list, you get about a month or so to practice, kind of see where he's at, and then if he can, you know, give it a go, or if he's got to go back on that thing. So glad that it's not worse, but certainly a blow to him because, you know, he's a guy that had been doing pretty well. So we'll see how he responds there.
13: 8 weeks, that's what, 2 months?
12: Yep.
13: When does the NFL season start?
12: Usually the first weekend of September.
13: That's right, yeah. September 9th is that that first game, Patriots-Seahawks. So that's about 4 weeks, so he'll miss like the first month of the season, but he'll be back in after that. So
12: could have been so much worse.
13: Really could have been,
12: that's for sure. Let's hit it up right now. Start bench cut here on Tyler and Kaner.
8: 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This is Start Bench Cut on 99.1 The Sports Animal.
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12: It's always a good day at Rusty Wallace Hyundai, bringing a Start Bench Cut. Riley, what do you got?
13: Still there, talent. Birthday edition. You got the football skills of Dak Prescott turning 33, the acting skills of Josh Radnor from How I Met Your Mother turning 52, or the racing skills of Fernando Alonso turning 45.
12: You go first.
13: I'm going to start the racing skills of Fernando Alonso. Very good F1 driver for several years. Think that's the start there. You can make a good amount of money being an F1 driver. Also, if you're Lewis Hamilton, you can date Kim Kardashian. So maybe I'm that good.
12: Do you want to, though?
13: That's a good question.
12: Do you want to?
13: He's getting a little bit Kardashian cursed. A little bit. He has had some rough showings the last couple of weeks. You benched the football skills of Dak Prescott. It's a guy that I think over the last 2 years has gotten a little bit underrated. As much as I don't like the Cowboys, Dak Prescott has gotten a little bit of a bad rap, I think, because of the team he's on, when he's actually a pretty solid quarterback.
12: Yeah.
13: Got the acting skills of Josh Radnor. Never was a big How I Met Your Mother guy.
12: I'm sure this has been brought up on this program since you joined the station. That line right there.
13: No.
12: That you're not a big How I Met Your Mother guy?
13: Yeah.
12: What have the others said about that?
13: Tyler hard disagree.
12: Okay.
13: I don't know. That's the only other one that has had a strong opinion on it that I've talked
12: Tyler,
13: to.
12: Tyler,
13: a
12: strong
13: it.
12: Opinion on anything? No.
13: Oh, yeah, right.
12: We are big, big How I Met Your Mother fans here. Okay. So we're gonna have to get you synced up and in line there. I'm going to start Dak for a lot of the reasons you already pointed out right there. I think he kind of gets a bad rap. Pretty good top 10 quarterback consistently in this league. Plus, quarterbacks get paid. I'm going to bench, I guess, Josh Radnor, simply because actors make a ton of money, even though Ted is, I will say this, you go back and watch it, man, Ted is a hard watch the second, third, fourth, and 22nd time through. A hard watch. And I'll cut the racing skills of Fernando Alonso.
13: Yesterday was National Water Park Day, so what's the best thing to do at the water park? The wave pool, the lazy river, or the slides?
12: All right. I don't care how old I get. I don't care how much of an adult I am. The slides are still the start, because why not? We're here to have fun, right? Like, the slides are still the start all the day. But as an adult, I will say the bench is absolutely the lazy river. Dude, give me a drink. Give me a float. Let me float down a river. Let me float through a lazy river. Let me throw whatever. Like, that's relaxing to me. Now, when I take my kid one day when he's old enough, I don't know how relaxing it'll be with them swimming around trying to flip me and stuff. Nobody's got time for the wave pool. I've never enjoyed the wave pool. Nobody enjoys the wave pool. Why do they have wave pools? That's easily the cut. What do you think?
13: You are right about the cut there. It is absolutely the wave pool. Nobody, like, that's the last thing I'm thinking about at a water park. First of all, I'm not a water park guy in general. I'd rather go to, like, a pool or the beach.
12: Yeah, so I haven't been to a water park in, again, a long, long time. My family, my parents, sister, her son, they all went to the one in Sevierville yesterday, actually. So that was what made me think of this.
13: We had I went spontaneously. It wasn't even going to the water park. It was going to the amusement park that had the water park as, like, part of it. And I just kind of spontaneously went on the rides. We were wet for the rest of the day.
12: Yeah.
13: Terrible decision. But yeah, the cut is the wave pool. You start the lazy river. Whoa. Give it to me. That's right up my alley.
12: I don't hate that. I just, again, I'm not going to not start the slides. That's fun. But I respect the heck out of that lazy river take.
13: The lazy river, that's my thing, man. That would be my favorite thing to do at a water park. And then I'm benching the slides solid. I do it like a couple times at the beginning, but just get me straight to that lazy river, man. Let me float around for a little bit.
12: All right.
13: Relax. Former Patriots All-Pro wideout Wes Welker was named the tight ends coach for the Washington Commanders this week. What's the best Patriots slot receiver of all time?
12: Yeah. I didn't know Wes Welker was in coaching, number one. And then I read that yesterday, and I'm like, wait, Wes Welker?
13: Yeah.
12: Tight ends coach? He's been spending time as a coaching assistant with the tight ends. Of course, they had to fire their tight ends coach for off-the-field stuff earlier this week, so he just got the promotion. So congratulations to him. I will start. This is tough. Wes Welker had the shortest tenure of those three in New England.
13: Mm-hmm.
12: But he went on to do some great things in Denver as well. I'll start, but it was obviously memorable in New England. I'll still start Wes Welker, because when I think of Patriots slot wide receiver, I think of Wes Welker. I still do. I'll start Welker. I will bench Troy Brown, who had the longest tenure. The stats are a little bit below that of Julian Edelman. However, he was the original that went across and played defensive back in that nickel spot, baby. He had three interceptions 1 year, 2007, I believe. I'll bench Troy Brown, number 80, playing the defensive backfield. I love it. I'll cut Julian Edelman. That's a tough cut, but that's my order here.
13: You know, it's a good question when your cut is my start. I'm going to start Julian Edelman. That's also just the one I'm most familiar with from my time watching the NFL. So from what I've seen of Julian Edelman and the kind of things that he did there with the Patriots, I'm going to have to give it to him. There was that time where it was Brady, Edelman, and Gronk. Like, and that was the trio, you know. So that's my start. I'm going to bench Wes Welker. I'm going to cut Troy Brown for that list. But yeah, that's a hard question. All three of those guys, fantastic players.
12: I'm only doing this because they did it to me when I was younger. Do you know, do you remember, do you know who Troy Brown is?
13: Yeah.
12: Okay. I'm just making sure, like, dude was a stud.
13: Oh, yeah.
12: Returner, obviously. But he was kind of the first one, because they did that with Edelman a little bit, too. Mm-hmm. Like,
13: kind of.
12: Amendola, I believe, did it just. I believe. Like, they with that star, that nickelback spot and all that. Really, it was quarter defense. It was when you're putting all those DBs on the field, they put a wide receiver there. That was Troy Brown there, the first one that did it.
13: All right, what's the biggest sleeper team in the SEC this season? South Carolina, Tennessee, or Missouri?
12: I will, in the eyes of probably everybody else, because they're not giving Tennessee a whole lot of credit or praise, I'm going to start Tennessee. Again, offensively, we talked about Cooper Mays at 415. If you didn't mention it, if you didn't catch it, go check it out on the podcast feed. What a situation for a young quarterback to step in. And I think the defense is going to be a country mile better this year. I'm going to start Tennessee. I'll bench South Carolina. Got one of the best defensive lines in the country, in my opinion. If the quarterback, a new OC, can just make it, just figure it out, watch out. They've got some other pieces, Nick Harbor as well on offense. I'll cut Missouri, though I think it's got probably the best top three run game in the SEC.
13: When healthy.
12: Especially if Ahmad Hardy is healthy. Still don't know about what he's going to do for this year, and I hope and pray that he can play, because
13: he's so fun.
12: He's so much fun, and just the fact that he couldn't play because he got shot at a concert is just pathetic. They got another pretty good back as well, and I'm just not a believer in the quarterback. Austin Simmons was the opening day, was the game week one starter for Ole Miss last year. I understand that, but I'm not a believer in Austin Simmons. So Missouri will get my cut. I think all three of those teams can absolutely surprise some people this year.
13: Sean from Alcoa says, the wave pool sucks. The wave pool is for Bama fans.
12: Agreed.
13: There you go.
12: Agreed.
13: Yeah, my start is Tennessee. Think they are. I'm basing this based off of where they were put in the SEC media poll versus where I think they're going to finish. So my start is Tennessee. My bench is going to be Missouri. My cut's going to be South Carolina. I have Missouri and South Carolina finishing 9th and 10th in the SEC. Or sorry, 8th and 9th in the SEC. And in the poll, they were 9th and 10th. So
12: yeah,
13: tougher, but I'm giving the nod to Missouri because I do have them winning one more game than South Carolina this season.
12: Okay.
13: Start, bench, cut, these popular options for a Tennessee jersey patch: Pilot, Food City, or Dick's Sporting Goods.
12: See, it's funny, like Pilot and Food City already have name recognition everywhere. So like, I could see it, I guess, but like, I don't know. Again, this is just me talking, spitballing here. No one's told me anything. Would you need to get it somewhere else though? Because Food City Center, Pilot, Neyland Stadium preserved by Pilot. Like, I don't know. Dick's Sporting Goods or House, you know, that's a good one right there.
13: Mm-hmm.
12: I'll probably go in that order though, simply because like when I think of Pilot, I think of Tennessee. Name recognition, Food City's been a sponsor of Tennessee for so long. So I'll start Pilot, I will bench Food City, and I'll cut Dick's Sporting Goods.
13: As far as which one, I'm doing this based off of what I think they will make look best on a jersey.
12: Okay, let me think about that then.
13: Okay.
12: Okay, if that's the case, you start Food City.
13: Oh.
12: Right? Like, you're not starting Dick's Sporting Goods, are you?
13: No.
12: Okay. You're not. I think the red would clash. I don't know. If I were doing it that way, I would start Food City. I would bench Pilot, and I would cut Dick's Sporting Goods.
13: I would start Pilot, even then still. Do they keep it red? Would they keep it red, or would they just do it in white? It's kind of match with the jersey.
12: It's true. That's in match with the field.
13: Mm-hmm.
12: Yeah,
13: just some to throw out there. And then on the white jersey, I think you could do the red and it would work.
12: Yeah. Still look weird on a Tennessee jersey. A little bit.
13: But I don't know. Just throwing that out there. Yeah. Spitballing.
12: Yeah.
13: So I'm going to start Pilot. I'm going to bench Food City. I do think that is the easiest one to translate to a jersey because sure. I don't think the colors matter a ton there.
12: Yeah.
13: You just throw it in white and it looks good. Mm-hmm. You throw it in orange, it looks great. And then you cut Dick's Sporting Goods. A little bit too much going on with the logo there to make it an easy transition. I think you could pull it off. It's just more difficult, and it's going to take up more space on the jersey, which I think will be something people don't like as much.
12: Again, Tennessee's not done this, but a lot of programs around the country are. Ohio State,

0: JP Morgan Chase, yeah, $20 million. Notre Dame,
1: SoFi
0: for like $19 million. There's 24 teams, you said?
1: 24 teams
0: that we know of right now, and of course the Big 12 conference as well. So just something to play around with right now and kind of talk about what if.
1: We'll go through these at some point. You'll be interesting. Some of the jersey partnerships here.
0: We're gonna go ahead and lock that in. We'll talk about that on tomorrow's show more than we did today for sure.
1: Very interesting stuff there for sure. All right, last one. Who replaces Arian Carter's production in the first two games of the season? Edwin Spillman, Jeremiah Thielander, or Jaden Prelotti?
0: You know, I think all these guys are going to play anyway.
1: Yep.
0: Like even when Arian's there playing. Amari Campbell, obviously, you're just assuming he's the other starter. But, like, they're all going to play. Having said that, with no Arian the first 2 weeks, I think Edwin Spillman's snap count will get up an uptick a little bit, so I'll start him. I'll bench. Again, they're all going to play. But how are they going to use Prelotti? I'm intrigued.
1: Yeah, I think that's the good question.
0: I think they're going to move Prelotti around. I know I would.
1: Especially with what you are lacking there.
0: Yeah, but the defense. But I mean, he's a guy that you take Quay Moss off the field, he can play your quote unquote star. Like, yep. He can be out of the ball. I mean, that's what he did in the Music City Bowl. Like, so does that have a direct impact on Arian? I don't know. I will bench. I'm not cutting Thielander. The guy's started games for 2 years here. So I guess I'll bench Thielander and I'll cut Prelotti. That does not mean that I don't think Prelotti's going to play or that Prelotti's even better than Thielander. I just think I'm thinking usage here.
1: Yeah, and this usage, is looking at this like the fact that this is a start bench cut is the best because
0: yeah.
1: Let's be very clear. All three of these guys are going to have a part in filling in that production that you're losing from Arian Carter. Yeah. All three of these guys are. It's just how much of that pie do each of these guys get? I think you have the right order. You start Spillman, you bench Thielander, you cut Prelotti in terms of eating up that slice of pie that is going to be cut up from the loss of Arian Carter for those first two games. Hey, you never know. Maybe something happens and the NCAA decides they'll back off. Not going to happen. you hope so, though, for Arian Carter.
0: We had Cooper Mays join the program in the 4 o'clock hour. I'd like to play that interview over again for the late arriving crowd. When I say late arriving, just the people that get off work just a little bit later. We might play that coming up at 6:15. You want to call it 6:15?
1: Let's do it.
0: So we're gonna replay that interview. So chime into that. I lied. I want to talk jersey patches coming up next. So let's do that right now as we continue on here. Tyler and Gaynor. That was Starbench Cup presented by the great people over at Rusty Wallace Hyundai. It's always a good day at Rusty Wallace Hyundai. More Tyler and Gaynor coming up next right here on 99.1 The Sports Animal.
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3: 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Still slowing on the interstate, westbound out of town, both directions between Cedar Bluff and Level Road, and Pellissippi Parkway from I-40 up to Dutchtown. 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
1: Temperatures are building into the mid to upper 80s. Thankfully, humidity will be much less than what we saw at the start of your week, looking at sunshine returning by the afternoon. We'll stay dry as we head throughout the day and continue that trend for your Thursday. Mostly sunny skies are expected with high temperatures in the mid 80s. From the WVLT First Alert Weather Center, I'm meteorologist Megan Dusmall.
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4: Hey, it's Tyler and Kaner, 99.1, The Sports Animal. Been a fun show today. It's been a show that's flown by. And, of course, you can check it all out on the podcast feed if you miss any of the action. Big news of the day, Arian Carter suspended for the first two games of the season by the NCAA for reasons that shouldn't matter in 2026, but that's where we are. We'll continue that conversation. Do want to hit on something we hit on there in Star Pinch Cut. The jersey patches, not just for football, it's athletic base-wide for a lot of these programs. You've seen Ohio State make headlines earlier this week with a $20 million deal, Notre Dame with a $19 million deal, the Big 12 earlier in the offseason. But, Riley, there's 24 teams plus the Big 12 that we know of so far that have instituted a jersey patch for the 2026-2027 calendar year. Now, Tennessee's not announced it's going to do that yet. I don't think it's going to happen for this year, but, you know, potentially in the future, that could be Tennessee. But tell us teams and associated brands and all that. And I mean, there's some pretty wacky ones.
5: Yeah, there. So this list, man, some of the ones that make a lot of sense, right? Ohio State and JP Morgan Chase.
4: Okay.
5: Yeah. I mean, sure. Notre Dame and SoFi makes sense. Air Force and Army, a couple of the service academies, got USAA.
4: That makes sense.
5: Makes total sense. Arkansas with Tyson Foods.
4: Makes a lot of sense.
5: Makes a lot of sense,
4: Where
5: right?
4: else can they put that Tyson?

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1: An NIL deal since 2021 as well. Just the jersey patch just makes all the sense in the world there.
2: A couple more that make a lot of sense. Michigan State has their MSU Federal Credit Union. So, like, that makes a lot of sense. And USF has Tampa General Hospital. One other big brand, Wisconsin has Culver's.
1: I was waiting on that one. Now, when you talk about clashing and looking gross, that blue Culver's script on the red Wisconsin jersey.
2: That's not good.
1: It's not good, but it does make sense, right? My wife's from Wisconsin. My wife and her family are from Wisconsin, and they always talk about, you know, cheese curds and all that, and they bring up Culver's every now and then. I was like, I think I've had that one time in my life, and I was in Florida, but that makes sense. I just don't think it would look good.
2: So, then Marshall also has Marshall Health Network. That's another one that kind of, you know, makes sense.
1: Tell the listeners at home what Vanderbilt's got.
2: SRM Concrete. SRM Concrete for Vandy. One of two SEC teams on this list. Three. You already heard Arkansas. The other one, LSU with Woodside Energy. One of the first to do it. And it was Woodside Energy that LSU partnered up with.
1: Again, that's why I think, like, for Tennessee, like, they're not going to just jump in. This is a cash grab. And I'm not poo-pooing it. Like, you need cash. Like, it is what it is. But Tennessee would be smart about this. Sit back. Look at the LSU reaction, which has not been good.
2: Yep.
1: And say, okay, well,
2: we got to make this worth it.
1: We got to make it worth it. We got to get paid significant. We got to get more out of that deal than LSU got.
2: Yep.
1: And we just have to find a way that it's not going to take away from the tradition that is the Power T and everything here at Tennessee. So again, this is an ongoing conversation.
2: Quickly, my favorite one.
1: Go ahead.
2: Inn of the Mountain Gods Resort and Casino, New Mexico State. Inn of the Mountain Gods Resort and Casino. That one's great. That's fantastic.
1: Buddy, if the check clears, the check clears.
2: Especially with that casino money. Like, yeah. Yeah, I'm sure that check did clear.
1: All right. We have got Love It or Leave It coming up in 40 minutes. We've got a replay of our conversation with Cooper Mays coming up in about 20 minutes at 6:15. But right now we need two callers because it's time for the Sports Fix at 6.
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8: Your interstate volume is beginning to settle down, but you do still have some big slowdowns. Both directions between Cedar Bluff and Level Road. You're beginning to line up now. Northbound Alcoa Highway in front of the airport, 129 bypass in Alcoa. Still southbound down across the Solway Bridge, as well as Edgemore Road and on John Sevier Highway past the Industrial Park. 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
10: How often do you stop to wonder whether you should share something that's revealing, maybe even embarrassing, with a partner, a friend, or even your boss? In her new book called Revealing, The Underrated Power of Oversharing, behavioral scientist Leslie John says doing just that can help you deepen relationships that are vital to your life. We need people to trust us in order to get things like love, friendship, and career success. That's what she told us. When you make yourself vulnerable by revealing something sensitive, it does make other people trust you. In turn, when you ask someone to reveal something about themselves, showing that interest will generally lead someone to like you more. Why? Because people like to be asked about themselves, she says. It also signals that they are discriminating and choosy, but in a good way. I'm Dr. Sanjay Gupta, helping you live a better life.

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0: of the Sports Fix at 6. Right here on Tyler and Kaner as we kick off hour number 4. And you hear the music. You know what that means. Who am I? So we need 2 callers. We have 2 callers. Tim and JT, hang on the line. Riley Haltom, the winner today is going to get what? I got you if you don't have it in front of you.
1: Yeah, I don't have it in front of me. You go ahead.
0: It is a $25. Just threw that at him. My bad, buddy. $25 gift certificate to Dick's Last Resort. You can use that at either the Gatlinburg or Pigeon Forge location. The joint your mama warned you about. Food, drinks served with a side of sarcasm, hats, laughs, and legendary food. Again, you got 2 locations, the Island of Pigeon Forge and Parkway in Gatlinburg, a $25 gift certificate to Dick's Last Resort.
1: So, in case you haven't played Who Am I before. The way it works, Kaner and I each have 1 person in the world of sports, 5 clues to guess that player or person or coach or whoever it is. After we get through both clues, whoever has done it in the shortest amount of clues will get our prize. If they're tied after the 2 rounds, we'll go to a tiebreaker round.
0: And a little advice for Who Am I? Just throw out guesses.
1: Always right? worth it. I've seen people snipe it on the first one. Just throw out.
0: This is show number 13, so clearly I'm forgetting the rundown here. I got to explain how the games work. So that's it. All right. So we have 2 callers. We have Tim and JT. And real quick before we put them on, the theme of Who Am I for both of us really are players during the hype layer. We had Cooper Mays join the show back in the 4 o'clock hour. You're going to hear the replay of that conversation coming up in 10 minutes. Really, really good. So players of the hype era, former players of the Josh Heupel era, that is our theme. Tim, welcome onto the show. Do you want to play Who Am I with my clues, Kaner, or Riley Haltom's clues?
2: I'm going to have to go with, Kaner, let's give you a shot today, man. How about it?
0: If you've been listening to the program, you'll know my game so far has been, the clues have been really, really easy. So we'll see if that happens. All right, Tim, let's give it a roll here. Clue number 1. Remember, they're going to start out pretty hard and get easier. I was prospect number 662 in the 2019 recruiting class by Rivals.
2: 662?
0: Yes.
2: Yeah, so oh, gosh.
0: Not a 3-star rated prospect, not a highly rated guy. We'll move on to question number 2 if you don't have a guess.
2: Bishop.
0: That's not Bishop, but that's how you play the game. Continue to go on here. Clue number 2. Thanks. I was a 2024 Hula Bowl invitee following my senior year in 2023. So played in the Hula Bowl.
2: Okay. Pass. Go next one.
0: All right. This is one that you might get here because it could be a couple of players. Here we go.
2: Yeah.
0: My dad played for the Vols in the 1990s.
2: Oh, God. Mays.
0: Good guess. Not Mays, but good guess. Also, I love how you said Mays. It could have been 2 guys, but good guess. Here we go. Clue number 4. Clue number 4, right? Clue number 4, you're going to get it right here. I was a 2-year starter at tight end for the Vols.
2: Oh, my gosh, a tight end. Yes. Is it Wolf?
0: It's not Wolf. Clue number 5.
2: Yep.
0: I attended Farragut High School.
2: Yeah. I know who you're talking about. I can't think of his name.
0: I've been there before. You want to throw out just 1 more guess? 5, 4, 3.
2: Nope.
0: 2. All right, Tim, hang on the line, my man. I know that I've been there. You know who it is. You just can't figure it out. We'll see if JT has any better luck with Riley Haltom.
1: All right, JT, my man, you ready to go?
3: Let's go.
1: All right, your first clue. I was born September 22nd, 2003 in Fort Worth, Texas. I am 22 years old.
3: Let's go to the next one.
1: Month before me, by the way. I attended Midland Christian School in Midland, Texas, where I played football before committing to FAU.
3: Go to the next one.
1: I decommitted from FAU before switching my commitment to Tulane, where I led the Green Wave in receiving my redshirt freshman year.
3: Was that Chris Brazel?
1: That's Chris Brazel, man. That's a good one. It's good work there, JT.
0: As soon as you said Midland, just because, again, I used to work for, you know, a recruiting site. As soon as you said Midland, I knew exactly what you were talking about.
1: Congratulations, JT.
0: Nice. Attaboy, JT.
1: Throw you on hold. I'll get your information here in a minute. Yeah, Chris Basil. By the way, the last two clues. I joined Tennessee via the transfer portal and led the Vols in receiving in 24. And then your last clue, I was drafted in the third round of the Panthers, and I had a partial tear of my LCL today in the first day of training camp.
0: That's tough. Also, I'm glad we didn't get to those clues because your boy's going to have to correct you on that. It wasn't 2024. It's 2025.
1: Oh, true. It was 2025. You're right.
0: It was another transfer.
1: You're right.
0: That actually led in 2024.
1: That was his first year. I meant to say 2025. You're right.
0: But yes, that's a good one. And it's unfortunate for him with the injury today. He's going to be put on that pub list. He's going to miss about 8 weeks, and we'll see what happens. But Chris Brazel was a great story for Tennessee and a really great story for the SEC last year. In terms of what he did and going through the pre-draft process, telling the scouts, saying, hey, check the film. We ran NFL routes. Very defiant in that whenever we ask him questions at his pro day. So best of luck to him in this road of recovery for Chris Brazel. All right. So, JT, hang on the line, man. We're going to get your info. And you have won, again, a $25 gift certificate to Dick's Last Resort, available in Gatlinburg or Pigeon Forge, those two locations. So we'll get that. We'll get that for you squared away here in a moment. When we come back, we're going to hear the replay of our conversation with Cooper Mays from hour number two of the show here earlier today. We'll hit that. We'll hit Start Bench Cut, all that and more as we continue on here on this Wednesday show. It's Tyler and Kaner, 99.1, the Sports Animal.
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6: A better life with Dr. Sanjay Gupta.
7: There are lots of things you can measure to get an idea of how healthy you are at any given moment. Temperature, heart rate, blood pressure, just to name a few. But how about how healthy you will be and how long you're likely to live? According to a new study out of the University at Buffalo, two simple strength tests are pretty accurate at predicting longevity in older women. One is hand grip strength, and the other is how quickly people can stand up from a seated position without using their arms. By the way, I remember interviewing former President Jimmy Carter when he was quite old and being really impressed how he just popped out of the chair without using his arms. Not a lot of older people can actually do that. But I think the message here is that maintaining strength as you age is going to help you perform everyday activities, but also help you avoid injury and stay independent. I'm Dr. Sanjay Gupta, helping you live a better life.
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0: little Kansas to welcome us back here. 6:13, Tyler and Kaner. This is Eric Kane, Riley Halteman here. Tyler Robbins out for the rest of the week. Big news of the day, Arion Carter suspended for the first two games. We've been talking about it. We will continue to talk about it. How Tennessee will move on to other options for the first 2 weeks against Furman and Georgia Tech. Asa Barnes just committed to Tennessee. Martin Westview running back. So that's exciting. Second running back in the span of 7 days to commit to the University of Tennessee. We also caught up with Cooper Mays, VFL. And we caught up with him in hour number two of the program. I'm going to replay that conversation. Really good stuff from Cooper Mays. Talked about flipping that switch, going from working out to camp life for a player. Glenn Ellerbe, this offensive line. Really good question by Riley about the switch from right to left tackle for David Sanders. Give this a listen. Knoxville Catholic standout, former Tennessee All-American. That is Cooper Mays from Tyler and Kaner earlier today. I'm Eric Kane. Riley Halteman here with me as well as we continue on here on Tyler and Kaner. I want to welcome onto the show VFL, former Tennessee center, Knox Catholic standout, a former All-American and All-Conference player. That is Cooper Mays. Cooper, thanks so much for joining us today, man.
1: What's up, y'all? How y'all doing?
0: Doing really well, man. And I know that it's been a couple years removed for you now, but this season, it's about to change, getting to fall camp. Football is going to be here before you know it. I was interested to ask you here on the top as a player, what's that switch like going from, training and working all with the strength and conditioning staff in the summer to kind of getting into, okay, we're going through football stuff now. I got to put the pads on and we're starting that next chapter leading up to the season.
1: Yeah, it's totally different, honestly, because especially in college, you're going to be working out 90% of the time, it seems like. Working out or practice, obviously, is going to be the majority of your time. But specifically, working out from January, late January, all the way up until fall camp. So you just got to know how to do it and how to basically flip that switch when you get towards fall camp, that it's football time and that the hard work's been put in as far as preparation, but now you've got a whole new preparation to go through.
2: Cooper, we've talked a little bit about David Sanders switching from the right side of the line to the left side of the line, and we had this discussion yesterday. At times, does it get a little bit overblown about how much of an adjustment that is for a player, or is a lot of that valid and that is a tough switch to make?
1: Well, I definitely wouldn't discount anybody saying that it's hard to do, because I've known a lot of good players that did find it hard to do. I've known good players that didn't find it as hard to do. And that may be something that more lines up with David Sanders because he is a younger guy. It's one thing to play 4 years at one spot and then flip, you know what I mean? And it's a whole nother thing to go, starting around half the season and then switching over. So if he is switching over, I don't know any particulars, but if he is switching over, I'm sure that they've already prepared him for that and that he should be in a good spot by the time real practice comes around.
0: Coop, you look at this offensive line and, you play with some really good offensive linemen. I mean, obviously you were a very good offensive lineman here at Tennessee. Collection that Glenn Ellerbe has in this room, it's pretty impressive when, Wendell Moy, who's just played so much football, David Sanders, who we just spoke on, young but so much potential, Jesse Perry's turned into a really great story and a really good football player. What do you like about this group that Glenn Ellerbe has to work with and, what I think should be a strength of the football team?
1: Well, I think it's something that Glenn's done really well throughout his whole time here is continuity. And I think that's something that you see that will be a bright spot for these guys. Anytime you can return 4 out of 5 starters to a SEC O-line and still not be just super old like we are, I mean, we're pretty young to have 4 returning starters. Mm-hmm. But to have a guy like David Sanders being young, returning as a starter, Sam Pendleton being in the middle, leading it all, it makes for a really, really good situation because experience is the best teacher, especially in SEC and O-line and D-line play. You just got to do it to get better at it.
2: Cooper, you had a couple of years with Coach Ellerbe, so tell me a little bit about your experience with him and kind of how his coaching style and what he's going to bring to a lot of the younger guys in that room.
1: Well, I think the main thing that he brings is consistency and attention to detail, really. you know, like you said, I spent a lot of time with Coach Ellerbe, so I don't have a ton of other experiences with coaches, but I can definitely say that Coach Ellerbe is up there with the best of the best as far as attention to detail and just trying everything he can to put really the offense, but especially his focus, obviously, as O-line coach, is on the O-line, putting guys in a position to be successful. And that's something that I feel like he does really well, is he has no pride, and he always is always looking for just what can I do to help you guys and maybe tell me where I could change and help you as a player. So he takes everything into account, and I know it's hard. I know it's hard to do, and he just does it with such grace, and he's consistent about it too. So seeing a guy like that come into work every day, it's easy to work for him.
0: Former Tennessee All-American center and Knox Catholic standout Cooper Mays joining us here on the Stanley Fencing and Gates Hotline. You brought up Sam Pendleton a moment ago, and I'm curious, you obviously have firsthand experience playing the position in this offense for Josh Heupel. A second-year jump. When we hear second-year jumps, you know, Jalen Hyatt's and you know some of these other guys, you know, second year in the system and they just kind of take off. For the center, the tempo, setting the pace and everything, new schemes and all that, like realistically, I know everybody's different, but Sam Pendleton, this will be a second year in the system. Is there a difference there in terms of comfort and you can know him what to do? I mean, how big of a difference is there for a guy like him that came in and ran it last year, but now is a veteran in this system?
1: Well, I think it goes back to what I was kind of saying about just O-line specifically, O-line, D-line. Anytime it comes to SEC trenches play, you just got to do it. And that will make you feel more comfortable. And then, like you're talking about with the system, of course, just doing anything for an extra year gives you so much experience and so much more just being comfortable in the system. So I'm sure – I haven't talked to him about it, but I'm sure if he was anything like me, from his first year going into his second year, I'm sure he feels so much more comfortable. And I'm sure he has a similar situation to me because he transferred in, but the coaching staff change for me kind of put me in a similar situation where I was learning something completely new. And I'm sure just a year of doing it will pay dividends for him.
2: So as a center, when you're working with, as these guys are this year, two quarterbacks that have little to no experience. George McIntyre has done it a little bit, and obviously he's been around the team for a year, but Faison Brandon, a guy that is making that jump to the college level for the first time, how does that affect the guys up front all together, but especially the center who's going to have to, you know, make that handoff every single time they snap the ball?
1: Well, I think it'll be more on the opposite end of probably what you're thinking, but it'll be just such a help for whoever gets that job at quarterback, just to have a proven O-line and a guy at center that is smart, dependable, and knows what he's doing. It just means so much for that situation in general to have a younger guy at quarterback be able to lean on a more senior, more probably familiar with the system player like Sam would be. And just the rest of the O-line, I mean, that's just it's your bread and butter in the SEC. If you aren't strong in the trenches, you're not going to be strong in the SEC. And that's kind of the story of it. And I think whoever wins that quarterback battle will feel a lot better with the situation around them. And we haven't even talked about how good our wide receivers are. I mean, and so if there was a position that you would want a new guy coming in, I mean, I'd be super excited if I was a quarterback coming into the system.
0: Yeah, I couldn't agree more. You got a 1,000-yard rusher in the backfield, a veteran offensive line, two weapons out on the out, at least two that we've seen, and Braylon Staley and Mike Matthews doing their thing. So pretty good situation to step foot in. Hey, Cooper, really appreciate the time. I got one more question on the way out here. Jesse Perry was a redshirt freshman when your last year here. He came in, you know, option offense in high school, and I don't know if like maybe like once you graduated and left and then you came back, was it kind of like, oh my gosh, man, this guy's huge now? Like, can you talk about the transition that you've seen from him coming from a young guy learning and then stepping in? And I don't even really want to call it a surprise. He was a surprise at fall camp, but I mean, he was one of Tennessee's better offensive linemen last year. Like, it's a really good story. And certainly he's a guy that Tennessee's putting a lot of faith in there up front, Jesse Perry.
1: Yeah. It makes you really happy to see because, you know, like you said, I was an older guy when he was a younger guy coming in. I think he was even maybe a true freshman when I was on my way out. So yeah. What I saw from a guy was, you know, I think he was like a 1A private school guy out of mid to west Tennessee. Really just realistically, when you're playing 1A private school football in Tennessee, going that jump into the SEC is super hard. And I mean, this probably won't ring bells to many people, but he was playing in a wing tee also in high school.
3: Mm-hmm.
1: So it's just not really even applicable as far as what he was doing as far as scheme, what he was doing as far as competition. So for him to just be a local guy and just a great dude too. I mean, like one of the better humans that I ever met in college football and a pure guy. So to see a guy like that succeed, it just makes you super happy. And also he's a great player as well. On the back end of that, I didn't even really see it coming. I didn't notice it at first, but when my older brother Cade came back for a spring practice one time, it was fall camp. But he came back for a practice and saw Jesse, and he was like, that kid's going to be good. That kid's going to be really good. And I kind of took notice from that point on, and obviously that has come to fruition. And, you know, it's to have an O-line like that and to have guys returning and good leaders, it's just a lot of good insurance for your football team. And by the way, everybody, if you need an insurance quote, obligation-free quote, call up the State Farm, Vince Lewis location, and ask for Cooper. So I can do that for y'all as well.
3: There you go. All right. Cooper Mays, man. Appreciate the time. Thanks so much for joining us and looking forward to talking with you again this football season, man.
1: I appreciate y'all. Y'all have a good night.
3: You too, man. That is Cooper Mays, the best center Josh Heupel's had here since he's been on Rocky Top. Of course, a standout here locally at Knoxville Catholic High School. Cooper Mays, good stuff. Appreciate him taking the time and joining us here on Tyler and Kaner. That was back in hour number two. Adam Sparks, who broke the Arion Carter news, joined us at 3:30 as well to kind of break down his reporting. That was really, really good. Again, if you haven't read Adam Sparks' story on Arion Carter's suspension, he does a really good job of breaking it down, explaining why this is a rule violation, how big of a rule violation it was, and that kind of paints the picture that we all already knew, that the NCAA is just a bunch of idiots. Hey, coming up tomorrow on the Eric Ain Show, 10:30. Eric and Brian are going to chat with Kim Caldwell. So Lady Vols head coach, looking forward to hearing that right here on the Sports Animal. But what we got coming up next is Start Bench Cut as we continue on here at your Wednesday edition of Tyler and Kaner. More coming up here on 99.1, the Sports Animal.
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6: I don't know about you, but my social media feeds are flooded with lotions and potions and gadgets, all promising to unlock different components of longevity. But if you log off, take a step back from all the hype, you'll find that the actual keys to a longer, healthier life are hiding in plain sight. There are four of them. Number one, nutrition. The Mediterranean diet really is the gold standard. Number two, exercise. You should be getting 150 minutes of moderate intensity exercise or 75 minutes of vigorous intensity exercise every week, plus strength training and stretching. Number three, sleep. Sleep is when your body and your brain repair themselves. You should be getting 7 to 9 hours a night. And finally, number four, often gets forgotten, socialization. It's not a bonus. It's a necessity for a healthy life, finding a sense of community, purpose, and belonging. I'm Dr. Sanjay Gupta, helping you live a better life.
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24: Sunshine is working its way into the forecast as we're heading into the afternoon. High temperatures will be in a range of the mid to upper 80s. And by the time we head into your Thursday, still going to stay plenty dry with partly cloudy to mostly sunny skies. Temperatures in the mid 80s. We expect to stay dry the rest of your work week. From the WVLT First Alert Weather Center, I'm meteorologist Megan Desmalt.
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0: Six 31's Tyler and Kaner. 29 minutes left here of this Wednesday show. Got some interesting topics come up later in the week. A study about fourth quarter and teams with anomalies in the fourth quarter of last five seasons. It's really interesting, too, because it's five seasons, right? Or is it eight seasons?
26: Five seasons. Well, 2021.
0: That's perfect because that's the Josh Heupel era as well. So, teams essentially that lead in the fourth quarter by seven or more points, trail in the fourth quarter by seven or more points, or within 6 points. Tennessee shows up on the scale on all those, and you'll want to know where. We'll talk more about that on tomorrow's show. Players that have got to have big fall camps. We touched on that a little bit in five burning questions earlier in the show, but players that need good fall camps for the betterment of the position group, for the offense, for the defense. At some point, we're going to re-rank Tennessee's opposing starting quarterbacks, Arch Manning, then who else? Got a lot of fun stuff to get into here over the next 2 days here of Tyler and Kaner.
26: Speaking of players getting big or having big camps.
0: Yeah, we'll touch on that as well. You ever heard of this strength conditioning coach, Derek Owings? Yeah, the investment to go pay him $1.2 million or whatever it was, it's paying off in a massive way as he continues to post.
26: Literally massive.
0: Literally gains massive. Yeah, protein. It is all that coming up on tomorrow's show because it is quite impressive. We'll see if that translates over to the fourth quarter and in the month of November for Tennessee football. But right now, it's time for a little love or leave it.
27: And

0: We got Raleigh.
1: Tennessee linebacker Arian Carter has been suspended 2 games by the NCAA in a bizarre attempt at enforcement. Love it or leave it, Tennessee will be fine without Carter in those games.
0: Tennessee will be fine without Carter? Is that what you're asking?
1: Tennessee will be all right without Carter.
0: Yeah. I believe that. Again, it was a 3-game suspension. Tennessee appealed it, got it down to 2 games. The fact that this is a suspension at all, but really a multi-game suspension. Lord help me, NCAA. Goodness gracious. Tennessee will be fine. Number one, it's Furman. Opening week. Week number one, it's Furman. I mean, again, all due respect. And we've seen some... We saw a week one upset here back in 2018, so I guess I shouldn't say. That's a good football team, though. Georgia Tech's good. Georgia State, excuse me, is good. Georgia Tech is the next week. And, I think Georgia Tech is going to be a quality opponent. It's going to be on the road to Bobby Dodd, young quarterback. Nothing about Arian Carter's situation changes my outlook. I think Tennessee wins that game, and Tennessee will win the week before with its eyes closed by 40 if it wants to. So, yeah, Tennessee's going to be fine. You want him out there to play because, again, he's a competitor. He wants to be out there playing, but just make sure he's ready to give you everything he's got for Texas in 2 weeks after his return date.
1: Yeah, I love it. Tennessee's going to be just fine without Carter.
0: Yeah, I guess I love it. Sorry, love it.
1: Yeah, they're going to be just fine without Carter. They have the fact that this happened sucks, but the fact that it happened with your deepest room and maybe the deepest room in the country at any given position, yeah, that the Tennessee is going to be just fine. That if they lose that game against Georgia Tech, it will not be because Arian Carter's not on the field.
0: Yeah, I agree with that.
1: The Cleveland Browns made Denzel Ward the highest paid DB of all time with a 2-year, $62 million deal. A couple of those going around, by the way. Love it or leave it, Ward is worth that kind of cash.
0: It's the second time that he's been named the highest paid DB in NFL history. I think Denzel Ward's a good player. I would want Denzel Ward on my team. Dude's never been an all-pro. Been a 5-time pro bowler, but hey, you and I are pro bowlers in the National Football League. Playing, yep. You know, again, good player. Sign me up, but for that, I'm going to leave that, man. Again, you've been in the league since 2018. You've not been named an all-pro one time. I don't care about pro bowls. Tell me how many all-pros. Zero? Yeah, I'm going to leave this.
1: Yeah, you leave this. Not even close. Yep. First of all, you're getting older. The shelf life for DBs is not as long as it is, or specifically corners.
0: I was going to say he's a corner, yeah.
1: Specifically corners. Safeties, you've had some that have been stuck around for a long time. Corners, no. And have you ever been top three in a given year? I don't know. I don't know if Denzel Ward's ever been top three in a given year. He's been, you know, top five pretty consistently throughout most of his career, for sure.
0: But you only get two on that all-pro team, so.
1: I don't know. I think I'm out on this. I don't understand this deal for the Browns. I guess it's team-friendly in the sense that it's short. So if he does fall off a cliff in the next 2 years, you have that out. But this is a lot of money for Denzel Ward.
0: Hey, I leave him making that money. Love the agent, though.
1: Yeah, good on that agent. Yeah, kidding.
0: Give me that agent.
1: Jalen Carter got a similarly record-breaking 4-year, $152 million deal from the Eagles. Love it or leave it. Good decision by Philly.
0: Can he stay out of trouble? Can he not do stupid things on a football field? Because if he can, then yeah, he is a phenomenal football player. And Philly, probably the best defense in the league this year. If not the best, top three. I mean, you got Denver, you got Houston, Seattle.
1: Yeah.
0: Yeah, I mean, again, he's got to keep his head on straight, dude. Can't be spitting on anybody. That was him, right?
1: Yeah, it was.
0: I love this because I think he is a phenomenal football player. So, yeah, I love this.
1: Yeah, it's hard to get elite play out of defensive tackles. And exactly. I think Jalen Carter, if he is not already elite, he is tracking to be elite very soon. I'm going to say this is a great decision by Philly. Lock up your guy for the next few years. Keep him in Philadelphia. Keep him anchoring your defensive line. This is a good idea from them. I do think he'll keep his head on straight, right? He's a young guy. As you kind of mature, I expect him to kind of lock it in and not keep his name out of headlines. One more NFL one. Chargers quarterback Justin Herbert announced he got engaged to Madison Beer yesterday. Love it or leave it. That'll be Herbert's only ring.
0: See, this is what is awesome about dude. If I could summarize what an example of just dudes being dudes are. Okay, I was in a wedding. Guy that I worked with a little bit, very, very, very early in my career, and was really important in my growth. You know, as kind of like a mentor for me early in my career. Still a good friend to this day. He got married a couple years ago. I was in his wedding, but I don't know any of his groomsmen. Like, it's childhood friends, his college friends, and all that. But I'm in a group chat for the last 4 years. It's titled Groomsmen, and people talking that every single day. It's just dudes being dudes, talking about the NFL, talking about college football, and it's fun, right? There's like three guys in that group chat that I still don't have their numbers saved, yet it's just dudes being dudes, right? And in that chat, I'm going somewhere with this, sorry. In that chat, one of the favorite bits is how they just love to dunk on Justin Herbert. Just clap, big NFL group chat. They clown on Justin Herbert. Can't stand Justin Herbert. The most overrated quarterback in the league, Justin Herbert. So I love this question. I love this. No, he is not. He's fringe top 10 quarterback at best, in my opinion, in the league. I don't think he has enough help around him in that division. Nope, I leave this for now.
1: I love that this is going to be.
0: I love this.
1: I love it as well. This is going to be his only ring. Maybe not necessarily because he's, you know, a terrible quarterback or anything like that, right? Like, he's just on the Chargers.
0: Yeah.
1: And I don't know that the Chargers will ever be good enough as a franchise, at least during his career, to win a ring. Maybe if he goes somewhere else. I just don't see that happening. Chargers going to do whatever they can to keep him locked down there in LA. So I'm gonna love it. I don't think we see Herbert get a ring, except for the one he got from Madison Beer, which I guess, depending on what you value, that might be worth more than a Super Bowl ring.
0: And to clarify, Riley's a young guy over here. When you get engaged, you give the girl the ring. But he will have a ring on his wedding day.
1: Right, sure. Yes.
0: He'll just put a silicone ring on and wear it forever, because that's what I do. That's what a lot of guys do, too. I can tell you the last time I actually wore my legit wedding ring. Yes, I know where it is. I was not about to say it on.
1: Whoa.
0: Absolutely know where it is. Yes, I do. Okay, move on. Good thing she doesn't support me and listen to the show. All right.
1: Today is National Chicken Wing Day. Love it or leave it. Wings are the best game day meal.
0: You know, everyone's going to love this. Me personally, I'll leave this. Not to say that I won't have wings. I will take the wings. I love wings. Yes, sir. But for me, if I'm making my game day spread, I mean, like, you know, the old reliable pizza is going to be over there. Little chips and queso, chips and dip. I need you know, one of those cheesy, meaty, I don't even know what you call it, dips. Wings are good, but I prefer pizza. So again, I'll leave it, but I do like wings.
1: I love it.
0: All right.
1: This is, I am just give me the wings. That's all I need. You can have all the whole spread and everything.
0: I'll take the spread. You got the wings.
1: All right. If you got the bowl of wings, if you got the platter of wings, that's all I need, man. I will be just fine with some wings. That is right up my alley.
0: Now, again, former co-host of the show that's going to be on the program tomorrow from 3:30 to 4, we don't do chicken nuggets, right? We do wings.
1: Wings.
0: Okay.
1: Wings. Let me be very specific. Now, I'm not going to say no to boneless wings either.
0: Yeah, it's not like they're bad.
1: I'm not going to say no. Like, if you put the boneless wings in front of me, I'll eat the boneless wings. But
0: if we're talking about wings, we're not talking about chicken nuggets.
1: I would much rather have the ones with the bone in. Yes, absolutely. The classic wings. That's what I want.
0: Man, football season's almost here. College football, NFL. I'm excited. I'm officially excited. But also, August still isn't here. It'll be here next week. But August still isn't here. But we did get preseason. That's something, if you know. I mean,
1: it's something.
0: You
1: I
0: and
1: guess,
0: I were talking yeah. before the show, and I was like, we're talking about Jabari Small. And I was like, yeah, a couple of years ago, I was in the car listening to the Titans on the radio, you know, because our sister station, OKI, carries them. And like, Jabari Small with a handoff, Jabari Small with the carry, Jabari Small with the carry, and all that. So, I mean, it's something. Gosh, the Hall of Fame game, when is that? I mean, that comes out like, it's like after the first week of training camp every year, it feels like.
1: Oh, yeah. That's
0: early.
1: Let's see. There's, what, four? It starts 4 weeks before.
0: No, when does Hard Knocks start?
1: Oh, that's a good question.
0: Probably like in 2 weeks, I would imagine. Hold on. A little quick Google search.
1: Oh, my gosh. It's August 4th.
0: Ah!
1: August 4th with the Seahawks.
0: Yo, that's Tuesday? That's Tuesday because Tennessee starts on the 5th.
1: Yeah, it is.
0: Okay, so.
1: Because that's, that's media day. And then the Hall of Fame game.
0: Yeah, is that Friday? That's
1: Thursday. It's that Thursday.
0: Okay, because the two teams play in the Hall of Fame game every year, they get to start a week early. That's
1: yes.
0: It.
1: Oh, it's baseball, or it's baseball, football time. It's almost football time.
0: Man, how?
1: Next week.
0: I know, dude.
1: Next week, we're getting football. It's preseason football, but it's in training camp, but it's football.
0: And I ain't going to lie to you. Like, I'm not going to sit there. Now, I like to turn on a random preseason game and say, oh, A&M, Arkansas, Georgia. Yeah. Like, I like to play that game.
1: So, but I do the thing where I just track how the new Tennessee guys are doing. That's my preseason football routine every year. I'm just going to find Tennessee guys. I'm going to scroll through my thing, find preseason games where Tennessee guys are playing, and lock in.
0: That's why I was talking to Charlie Collier last week, and I said that was my routine for the AAF season in 2019. Yeah. That's why I was the Memphis, not Showboats, but a Memphis Express. That's why I was a Memphis Express fan, because they had the most Express VFLs. So
1: that's good.
0: Yeah. All right. Football's right around the corner. 7 o'clock's right around the corner. We got to take care of some business here. Tyler and Kaner, that was Love or to Leave It right here on the Sports Animal.
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4: If I were to ask you what makes for a good night's sleep, you'd probably say a dark, quiet room, not too many things on your mind. But every night when you go to get some Z's, how often do you really think about the temperature in your bedroom? Temperature may be one of the most underappreciated factors in sleep. That's according to the Senior Vice President of Research and Scientific Affairs at the National Sleep Foundation. We often hear about lights and screens and stress, but even modest changes in temperature and airflow can influence both how quickly you fall asleep and how deeply you stay asleep. Most experts will recommend a room temperature of 60 to 67 degrees Fahrenheit. You might also experiment with your sheets and what you actually wear to bed. Play around a bit and see what improves your sleep. You might be delightfully surprised. I'm Dr. Sanjay Gupta, helping you live a better life.
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0: Tough news for Tennessee linebacker Arion Carter today. He will be missing in action the first two games of the year, suspended by the NCAA for reasons that should never be reasons in 2026. Again, Arion Carter declared for the NFL draft. He hired an agent. Agent paid for him a plane ticket to begin the pre-draft process. Arion Carter re-aggravated an existing injury in early January, advised by doctors to have corrective surgery on said injury, which would put him out of commission for the spring. So no pro day, no NFL draft combine, no nothing, no individual workouts with teams. Makes the decision to come back to Tennessee, parts ways with the agents, withdraws his name from the NFL draft. And because of that one plane ticket that cost $427, Arion Carter is suspended the first two games of the year. The NCAA initially suspended or ruled him ineligible for the season pending investigation. They investigated it three games. Tennessee appealed two games. We've talked about it all day, man. We'll continue to have these conversations about it. But boy, oh boy, Riley Halton, I mean, the NCAA just swing and a miss, man, to dig your heels in on this, which is a level three. And for those that are unfamiliar with how these go, level one is bad. Level two is, well, mid. And level three is literally just a slap on the wrist where they say, hey, here's how you go about it better next time. Good job for letting us know, you know. And no, nobody gets suspended for game multiple games for a level three violation, yet here we are with Arion Carter in Tennessee football. Your closing thoughts on this whole situation. It's a shame for Arion Carter. It's not the end of the world for Tennessee football. Tennessee football is going to be just fine. Furman week one, Georgia Tech week two. Tennessee will be fine. But it's a shame for a team leader, the team leader, and one of the best defenders in the country when healthy in Arion Carter.
1: Yeah, really unfortunate to be down. I mean, not only your defensive leader, but also just at the end of the day, a very productive football player.
0: Yep.
1: When you take on Georgia Tech, I don't know that it's going to matter too much that you're losing him without Furman, especially since we'll probably see more Braden Rouse and TJ White in that game than we will be whoever starts that game. So it's just unfortunate. I hate it for Arion Carter, who tried to do everything in that process correctly. Came out, said this happened. I mean, that's how they find out. As Arion Carter self-reported it, was trying to be very upfront, very clear with the NCAA about everything that happened in that process, and he gets punished for it in a pretty ridiculous manner. I don't understand why the NCAA decides this is going to be the thing that they want to you know, dig their heels in on. It's so strange. It's sucks for Arion Carter more than anybody. You're punishing a student athlete, which is the last thing that the NCAA needs in terms of optics and the way people are thinking about that organization right now.
0: It's puzzling, that is for sure. Big news of the day. The man who broke it, Knox News's Adam Sparks, joined the program. Go back and check it out in the podcast feed if you missed it. Cooper Mays joined the show as well. Check it out in the podcast feed, 99.1 The Sports Animal. We appreciate you guys for tuning in, listening to our Wednesday program. If you streamed us worldwide, wherever you may be listening to us on the Sports Animal WNML app, we do thank you for that. We got big shows coming up tomorrow and the rest of the week, too. Asa Barnes committed to the University of Tennessee, a three-star running back from Martin Westview. We'll have more on that on tomorrow's program as well. I'm Eric Kane. That is Riley Halton. Big thanks to you guys for joining us and making this show what it is. We do it 3-7 on a show we call Tyler and Kaner, 99.1 The Sports Animal.

0: I'm Ball for Life, Bobby Scott, and we're counting it down. It's just
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5: A better life with Dr. Sanjay Gupta.
6: They say consistency is key, but sometimes you just gotta switch it up. A new study out of Harvard School of Public Health found that varying your exercise routine could add years to your life. What exercise someone did didn't matter much. What did matter was that all the exercises together worked all the muscle groups in their body. Now, an added benefit to changing things up is it can help you push through the plateau effect. That's when your body gets so efficient at doing something that you actually stop getting better at it. And we know from previous research that specializing in any one sport at a young age can make someone actually more prone to injury. And as experts we talk to point out, even elite athletes switch up things with their workouts, making sure to target strength, cardio, flexibility, balance, and doing that every single week. I'm Dr. Sanjay Gupta, helping you live a better life.
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6: 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Brad was just asking me about the sports broadcasting camp that I've been an instructor. I know, right? They let me instruct the youth. They let me educate the youth. That I've been an instructor at all week at Seton Hall University in North New Jersey. And all throughout the week, you know, campers who range from ages 10 to 18. Pat, where can we listen to the show? Where can we listen to the show? And so there you go. It's like, you got so many different ways. They're like, but wait, the show's not on here in the air. I'm like, no, because that's WFAN. But yeah, you can listen to the show. It's so easy. The Westwood One Sports app, which is a great app. You can listen to all primetime NFL games via Westwood One throughout the season. The Odyssey app, which is super easy to use. We're on in over 100 cities every single day, including Chicago, Los Angeles, some other major cities as well. But SiriusXM Channel 375, if you have it. And don't forget, it's right in the palm of your hands. Watch us on Twitter. Everybody's got Twitter. Yep. Everybody's got YouTube. BetMGM Tonight. Very easy. So talk and text line to join the show, 310-840-4910. You can call, you can text, 310-840-4910. Fun show so far. Talked a lot about the Falcons quarterback. Injury updates. Michael Penix might be a month until he's cleared for practice. Tua's got a bad back. Bijan Robinson at training camp holding. Not an ideal start to the beginning of training camp for the Atlanta Falcons. We hit some of the other big training camp news and notes of the day. We just went streaking. Coming up in about 15 minutes from now, Evan Giddings is going to join us. He's a host for 95.7 The Game in San Francisco. Can't wait to talk to him about the 49ers. And so to kick off hour number two, let's talk some San Francisco 49ers. Brad, will you believe it? My man, we're almost at the end of our three-point stance. We've been hitting every team in the NFL from pick number one in the draft. We are near the end here with just over a week until the first preseason game, that Hall of Fame game. And we had some unfortunate news today in San Francisco with Ricky Pearsall dealing with knee swelling related to the PCL injury that he dealt with last year. And according to Nick Wagoner, quote unquote, all options are being explored. He missed 9 total games a season ago. And for a 49ers team that, Brad, every year we're talking about injuries to star players and their critical, most valuable players. We haven't even been in training camp for more than a couple of days. And Ricky Pearsall is seemingly immediately on the shelf. And it could be much, much worse. This is not a good start for the 49ers. Injuries again already.
7: Yeah, Christian Kirk also dinged up right now. He's not on the field. Of course, George Kittle trying to make his way back, coming off that devastating Achilles injury, though he's turning in the right direction. We hope he's going to be ready in week one. All I am asking and imploring is, football gods, don't you dare touch Christian McCaffrey. You make sure that he's healthy. We need him upright like we saw last year and be the do-it-all tour de force that he really is. Brock Purdy, hopefully, will be able to dodge the menacing and nasty and gnarly injury imp as well. But getting back to Pearsall, man, he's been wearing one of those compression sleeves on his knee all offseason through the OTAs and early on in training camp. But yeah, this swelling, man, it's not going to go away. And I was reading some medical doctors' perspectives on the internet. Just their two cents, their opinions. So take it for what it's worth. A procedure like this, and if you have ongoing swelling in the knee, and one of the options that is likely going to be on the table is going under the knife yet again. If they go in there and do another cleanup procedure, it's not like he's going to be back in 4 to 6 weeks. That would be a season-ending surgery. So, of course, they're going to exhaust all angles. They want him out there on the field. He's got explosive wheels. We saw it in instances last year before he succumbed that PCL injury. And a guy that can really stretch the field. But, yeah, I'm telling you, man, it could be a long shot that Ricky Pearsall is eager to play half the games, even if he plays a single game in the 2026 NFL season, but they have a crutch to lean on in this offense. I'm going to share that. I don't want to give it away quite yet. And it's somebody that's making just enormous, like tsunami size waves in a good way already in San Francisco training camp.
6: Yeah. And before we get there, Brad, to me, it feels like this season with a team that's got aging superstars, and I'm not trying to be an ageist, but I mean, let's call it for what it's worth. Christian McCaffrey is now 30. We know his injury passed. Again, I agree with you. Don't make sure those calves are good. We don't need him going to Germany to see any specialists here this season. Mike Evans, who they just brought in, 32. And you mentioned Kittle coming off the torn Achilles, 32 years old. Not to mention some of the best defensive players like Nick Bosa, also coming off of a season-ending injury, 28. It's not like he's on the wrong side of 30, but he's not a spring chicken. And Fred Warner coming off of that gruesome ankle injury last year, and the star and the heart and soul of this defense, 29. It feels like, for me, this is kind of the last year the Niners have a legit shot at winning the Super Bowl.
7: Yeah.
6: Because
7: yeah,
6: this window can only be open for so long, and this is a team that in the last, going back to 2019, this is what they've done. Lost in the Super Bowl, missed the playoffs. Lost in the NFC title game, lost in the NFC title game. Lost in the Super Bowl, missed the playoffs, lost in the divisional round. But they have been the most consistent force in the NFC for the last 7 or 8 years. And it feels like, in my opinion, this is kind of the last year to get that ring. And it feels like injuries might be playing a factor yet again for this team here this season. Do you agree, or do you think that this window for the Niners could extend at least another year or two after this season?
7: No, I completely agree. I think it's do or die time, really, for San Francisco with that window of opportunity. But there's just a snake bit organization, and people are going to say, oh, it's because of the power station there by Levi Stadium. Oh, conspiracies. No, it's got nothing to do with that. I don't care what you believe in. That's just a bunch of hogwash, bunch of poppycock. Buying or BS? Definite BS with that sentiment. You look at the case of bad luck. I mean, even Kyle Shanahan can't avoid it. You know, he had the nasty car accident just a week ago. Three broken ribs, serious concussion. He said it was his fault, trying to get the phone out between his seats, went across the line and made contact with an SUV. Thankfully, nobody was seriously hurt. But, I mean, that's just kind of an ominous sign, right? That San Francisco may yet succumb to multiple injuries. And if that were the case, they're just not going to deliver on the hype, despite having a very talented and loaded roster across the board.
6: Yeah, because, again, this past season, they rolling out an entire core of backup linebackers, and their front seven was half backups. And, you know, they still were able to beat the Philadelphia Eagles, but they just didn't stand a chance against the Seahawks. And who knows? Maybe they wouldn't have beaten the Seahawks even if they were fully healthy. But damn it, I would have loved to see. And I would have loved to see Brock Purdy play that full game against the Eagles in the NFC title game his rookie season. And instead, he tears his UCL on basically the first drive of the game. And, you know, that's not to mention the two Super Bowls that they had leads in that Kyle Shanahan could not see to completion. And dare I remind everybody that Kyle Shanahan was the offensive coordinator for the Atlanta Falcons in the 28-3 game. So unfortunately, he's got a history of blowing large leads. But this team on paper, if they can stay healthy, they are one of the best in football. They are in the best division in football with the Rams and the Seahawks, so wins are not going to come easy. So, Brad, without further ado, let's get to our three-point stance on the 49ers. Player that gives you the most fantasy value, our favorite player prop play of the season, and then over or under 10.5 wins for the Niners. Well, let's start. Who do you think brings you the best fantasy value on this 49ers squad?
7: Yeah, here's a payoff, and a guy that could be rookie sensation this year and has a very clear path now to 100 targets, has a very clear path to WR2 on this roster right behind Mike Evans. That is a rookie out of Ole Miss, the former Rebel, and DeJon Stripling. As of today, and this is not going to stick, folks, because he is going to skyrocket in the minds of a lot of fantasy football drafters soon, but his ADP and drafts conducted here in the month of July, WR82 at 232.88 overall. I think eventually he's probably going to be a top 60 wide receiver in terms of ADP, maybe even a little bit higher. Because he is making those waves in training camp. He's got the body size, 6'2", 210 pounds. A guy that was a yak machine, not for the Sisters of the Motherless Poor, again, at Ole Miss. He's very tough in contested catch situations, one of his primary calling cards. Excellent in the red zone with that big body and gashes zone defenses. Ran a 4.36 40-yard dash. Dude is a blur as well, so he's got the separation skills. You know, Brock Purdy's already described him as, quote, a baller, end quote. And, you know, that tends to be beneficial when the quarterback is calling you such a, you know, prodigious nickname already. And, you know, a guy that I think is going to deliver immediate results. You know, Mike Clay's only got a project for 22 catches, 326 yards, and 2 touchdowns, but that was before the Pearsall and Kirk news hit the wire here last about 48 hours. If Pearsall is out for an extended amount of time or the entire year, DeJon Stripling is going to be in the conversation to be a WR3 in 12-team fantasy leagues this year. Again, you get him outside, pick number 200. I think that's going to rise sharply soon, but you're still going to get him well after pick 100, probably even at peak fantasy draft season. And I think that dude could deliver an 800-yard and handful touchdown season in year one.
6: I like that. I love it. That is a diamond in the rough there that you might have stumbled upon there, Brad. DeJon Stripling and the Niners might have stumbled upon as well. I think Brock Purdy has given you some value here this season. Quarterback 13. It's not like we're going in the 20s here, but the average draft position is 94 for Brock Purdy. So a 12-team league, you could get Brock Purdy in the 8th round on average here. And I think that's a pretty good landing spot for a quarterback that last year threw for how many? Let's see. I had this stat here and it is escaping me. But I guess I could do the quick math in my head. 2,167 yards in just 9 games. Nearly 250 yards per game. Brock Purdy thrown for nearly 250 yards per game last year. 20 touchdowns despite barely playing half the season. We know he was dealing with an injury all of last season. And when he was healthy, it's just automatic, like 200, 250, plenty of games, 300 yards, 3 passing touchdowns, ripping it down the field, ripping it over the middle in that Shanahan system, the crossing routes, finding everybody, finding McCaffrey. Doesn't matter. Guys are hurt. Brock Purdy's finding them. Oh, yeah. And what he can do with his legs, I think, is what makes Brock Purdy extra dangerous. Once he was healthy coming off their bye week, the final 6 games of the season, Brock Purdy not only was a beast throwing the ball and combined or had an average of 240 passing yards per game, Brock Purdy also ran for an average of nearly 30 yards per game, and he scored two of his three rushing touchdowns after that bye week. So he's a guy that has always been shifty, always been able to do it with his legs. I think Brock Purdy gives you fantasy value. And Brad, I'll go ahead and give you my favorite player prop play. How about Brock Purdy over 2.5 rushing touchdowns? Because last season, he played half the year. He had three. The year before that, he had five. He's gone over the past two seasons, and last year he barely played half the season. Brock Purdy, he can scamper inside the end zone. He can make things happen. He's shifty. He'll make it happen with his legs. He's not afraid to do it. Brock Purdy over 2.5 rushing touchdowns. My favorite 49ers player prop play of the season. What is yours?
7: Oh, you dirty dog. Absolutely love that call on Purdy on the over 2.5 rushing touchdowns. I'm going to go with the CMC Football Factory. Going to make you sweat. Bum, bum, bum, baby. Hopefully not on the over 575.5 receiving yards at -115. McCaffrey is more of an effective pass catcher than a rusher at this point in his NFL career. He's extraordinary out of the backfield, out of the slot. They'll line him up outside to get really creative with him. Whether on design pass plays or just, standard, alleviating pressure dump offs, he can really get the job done. He had 102 grabs last year for 924 yards. All we need is 576 to catch this season. Of course, health is going to be built into it, but he was number one in target share, among all running backs last season. He was also, number one as well in receiving yards per game, number two in yards per route run. He averaged 9.1 yards per catch. Mike Clay's got a projected at ESPN for 103 targets, 80 grabs for 695 yards and five receiving touchdowns. You throw in kind of a middle-of-the-road defense, so you could be in situations where the Niners are playing from behind. So if you want to strike it rich, there's gold in their hills. I'm investing on Christian McCaffrey to stack the greenbacks on that over 575.5 receiving yards. Hell, Pat, he could do this in like a dozen games.
6: He could. He really could. All right, we got to grab a break. After we talk to Evan Giddings, Brad and I will debate over or under 10.5 wins for the San Francisco 49ers. But Evan Giddings will join us coming up next. Host and an announcer for 95.7 The Game, our sister station in San Francisco, where they talk all things 49ers. We're going to talk ball with Evan Giddings coming up next. He's Brad Evans. I'm Pat Boyle. 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
14: A better life with Dr. Sanjay Gupta.
15: They say consistency is key, but sometimes you just gotta switch it up. A new study out of Harvard School of Public Health found that varying your exercise routine could add years to your life. What exercise someone did didn't matter much. What did matter was that all the exercises together worked all the muscle groups in their body. Now, an added benefit to changing things up is it can help you push through the plateau effect. That's when your body gets so efficient at doing something that you actually stop getting better at it. And we know from previous research that specializing in any one sport at a young age can make someone actually more prone to injury. And as experts we talk to point out, even elite athletes switch up things with their workouts, making sure to target strength, cardio, flexibility, balance, and doing that every single week. I'm Dr. Sanjay Gupta, helping you live a better life.
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1: Welcome on back. 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He's Brad Evans. I'm Pat Boyle. The phone number to join the show, 310-840-4910. 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All right, so we are about to be chatting with Evan Giddings from our sister station, 95.7 The Game in San Francisco, any minute or so. So, Brad, while we have a minute or so, Brad Lee is letting us know that he's tried to give him a ring twice. No answer just yet. So we'll effort Evan Giddings and hopefully have him on here in the next few moments. But, Brad, that allows us to finish off our three-point stance where you gave out a diamond in the rough, Dejon Stribling, rookie receiver, as the player that brings you the best fantasy value on the Niners. I said Brock Purdy, QB 13 in your upcoming fantasy football drafts. And I said Brock Purdy over 2.5 rushing touchdowns, my favorite player prop play of the season for the Niners. You went with CMC over receiving yards. And so that leaves us with one last bit of housekeeping here, as we always do, over under team wins. Our folks at BetMGM, they're high on the Niners, as are a lot of folks.
2: Yeah.
1: 10.5 is their win total this year. The over is plus 105. The under minus 125. Brad, do you think the Niners are getting 11 wins this season, over or under?
2: I'm going to live in the land down under on this one. The line is a wee bit too aggressive in my estimation. 10.5, get out of here. I might have baited the over on 9.5. I think they could be a 10-win team. But again, they're snake bitten already. Based on what we already detailed in the last segment about Ricky Pearsall, the swelling in his knee, repercussions from that PCL injury. A difficult strength of schedule. 50% or greater win probability in only 9 games. Got questions about the defense. I think they're going to be lucky to win 9, way under.
1: Oof. I'll let you know my answer in just a bit, but we do have our guy Evan Giddings standing by. And so let's go to the guest line here. Evan Giddings, a host and an announcer for 95.7 The Game in San Francisco.
3: Yeah.
1: Evan, it's Pat and Brad. What's going on, man? Thanks so much for joining us.
3: Hey, what's up, fellas? Happy to join you guys. Hope all is well.
1: Yeah, same with you. Evan, is the book now closed on what has been one of the biggest stories in the NFL the last couple of days, the Kyle Shanahan car accident saga? Look, everybody's glad that he's okay. And, I mean, it could have been really worse. I saw the story that he nearly could have lost an eye. He was bleeding from the head. He broke his hand, his nose, 3 ribs, needed 40 stitches after that brutal car accident in Palo Alto a few weeks back. But then this story took on a life of its own in the last few days. 49ers reporters reportedly being complicit in not giving out some of the details, some of the public facts. The initial police report mentioned that the other driver was at fault. Kyle Shanahan came forward yesterday and said it was his fault. He dropped his phone. He was the reason for the car crash. So what have been your biggest takeaways from this story now that it seems we've hit our resolution on it?
3: Yeah, I mean, hopefully for the 49ers' sake, it is closed. And I think it's trending in that direction. But, you know, I wouldn't necessarily describe the reporters as being complicit, because the fact of the matter is the police report in the CHP database was wrong. And I think that Kyle Shanahan deserves a lot of credit in this for coming out and basically setting the record straight. And at least from my understanding of, you know, kind of reading the tea leaves, but also talking to some people that were in that room and hearing the interviews they've done and how they've talked about it, it sounds like Kyle Shanahan basically wanted to make sure that there was no blowback on this 22-year-old woman that was described as at fault. And he was the one that, in fact, was the person who hit her. So I think Kyle Shanahan deserves some credit in basically getting to the bottom of what a lot of people, you know, in society nowadays are not interested in. And that's the truth. And for him to step to the podium or, you know, basically go out and set the record straight, I think that's something that, number one, not a lot of people do, but also Kyle Shanahan is a guy that he felt remorseful. He felt emotional. He felt that this was something that not only it was, you know, bigger than football, so to speak. So fortunately, everyone was okay. The individual he hit was not hurt. He himself does not have any critical or serious injuries. And the reporting, you know, 2 weeks ago, or lack thereof, I think was based in the reality that there wasn't enough legitimate, real information. And from what I understood, he read the, you know, clerical error that the CHP put out, that it was her fault, and he felt that he had to come out and say exactly what really happened. So I think it was in an effort to put everything behind them, but I also don't necessarily think that journalists should be killed in the local media because they didn't have all the facts clearly. You know, the police misreported what exactly happened, and Kyle Shanahan was the one to come out and say what actually did. So hopefully this is just a blip on the radar and everyone can get back to talking about football and Kyle Shanahan can go back to being one of the best play callers in the business.
1: Yeah. And this 2026 season, it kind of feels like for me, Evan, looking at the 49ers, it kind of feels like a make or break season, a do or die season, if you will. Aging superstars and a team that struggles to stay healthy most seasons. But in the last 7 years, 4 trips to the NFC title game, 2 trips to the Super Bowl, 0 rings. Does it feel like the window is closing fast for this 49ers team to win a title, or do you think that would be an overreaction?
3: No, I don't think it's an overreaction at all. I think the best chance the Niners have had to win a championship has come and gone, and that would probably be 2023 in my estimation. 2019, they were the best team all year. I felt like the Chiefs in that game were the better squad, but in 2023, they were bar none the best team in football. They ran roughshod on the regular season. They had the comeback in the NFC Championship. They were up double digits in the Super Bowl. That was their missed opportunity, in my opinion. But it doesn't necessarily seem to me like the window is shut. It's just going to be a lot more difficult. I think the Niners are still a playoff team. I think they still have an aging core of stars, but it's not as if they get into the playoffs and everyone's looking at them like they were the big, bad bullies on the block that they used to be. So I think that Kyle Shanahan plays a huge role in this. Brock Purdy is the guy that he's chosen to lead this franchise. And whereas before we looked at this team as, all right, you have a young quarterback, maybe you can get over the hump. Now this is Brock Purdy's football team. And this year is going to be a huge indicator, along with the, you know, kind of underdog win they had in the playoffs last year in Philly. This is going to be a huge indicator of how Brock Purdy is going to be able to lead this football team. And if they're back in the postseason, which I expect them to be, this is his team. That extension, the $250 million that he's owed, was rightfully given. But if not, people are going to start to look at them as if they made the wrong decision. So I think the window is quote-unquote still open, but they're certainly not in the same class as the Seattle Seahawks, obviously the reigning Super Bowl champs, or the Los Angeles Rams. I think their road to a Super Bowl is a lot tougher, but I wouldn't quite close that window a lot of people are doing.
2: Yeah, no question about it. And Evan, let's talk about some of the players that are coming off of injury. And of course, more injury news cropping up. We're going to dig in on that here in a second. But Kyle Juszczyk recently commented, George Kittle, coming off a late season Achilles injury, has a real chance to play in the opener against the LA Rams. And good day, mate, Australia. What's your take on the tight end in terms of his health? Will he avoid the PUP list to begin the regular season, and do you expect any limitations upon his return?
3: I think that week one is a very ambitious return for George Kittle, but I wouldn't put it past him. And the reason being is, I think, number one, you know, you have your recovery time, you're doing your rehab, you're getting back. Kittle feels like a guy that's going to push it as opposed to pull it back. But also the thing that I'm looking at with this football team is, okay, so you have Brock Purdy, who's a little bit of a younger quarterback, but the guys that are going to determine how far this season goes, in a sense, are the aging guys on the team. And Kittle's one of them. I would put him in that class. I would put Trent Williams in that class. Christian McCaffrey is now 30 years of age. And I think you also have to include Mike Evans, who's 33 years old and is in, you know, going up on his 13th, 14th season in the league. So those are going to be the guys that determine how far the Niners go. And that's why I think that George Kittle is going to do everything to get himself back. You know, whether it's the, I don't know necessarily it's the big numbers or, you know, large touchdown games. But I think he understands how critical this season is for the remaining members of that 2023 core, sans Mike Evans. So I think George Kittle is going to be back. He'll be healthy. But the biggest challenge the Niners have this year as opposed to years past is, do they have to take an NBA term, load manage some of these guys? Not in terms of snaps or games, but how hard are they going to work inside? How much effort do they have game in and game out? And that's why the regular season to me is going to be a bigger challenge than anything else. In a way, if you put their roster in a one game playoff scenario against another squad, I like them more than I do having to navigate a 17 game season. So I don't think you're going to necessarily see the, you know, 10 touchdown, 1300 yard George Kittle year, but I do believe that he's going to do everything in his power to be out there every Sunday.
2: Yeah, maybe Steve Kerr is going to be a consultant for the Niners this year to help him stay healthy, to say the least. Evan, early in Niners camp, rookie wide receiver DeJon Stribling out of Ole Miss has already turned heads. With Mike Evans, Ricky Pearsall, we got news today, he suffered a PCL setback. Christian Kirk, who's also hurt, and George Kittle working his way back from injury on roster. Brock Purdy, assuming these guys are on the field, has plenty of mouths to feed. What are your thoughts, though, on Stribling's usage and what the baller, as Birdie recently described him as, brings to the table in terms of his skill set? Is he really the franchise's ultimate sleeper on offense in your mind?
3: I think the Niners are looking at DeJon Stribling the way that they did at Deebo Samuel in 2019. And if you go look at those numbers, they weren't massive, they weren't huge, but if you watch those games from minute one to 60, they were incredibly impactful. And if you remember, Deebo Samuel was a second round pick, was a guy that people were high on, but kind of took the Niners and their fan base by storm. And Stribling is similar, not in the fact that he's a hybrid sort of, you know, wide back weapon the way that Deebo was, but I think the ability to beat teams 5 yards and below towards the line of scrimmage, that's where he's going to be able to help them. They have been a team that when they were at their best, they were number one year in and year out in terms of yards after catch. That's where Stribling is going to be able to help them. And that's why I think that people are so excited about them. So again, I'm not saying he's Deebo Samuel. I'm not telling you that he's going to be, you know, a future first team all pro, but DeJon Stribling is a guy that's turning heads, but I think because of his explosive ability and the fact that, as much as I love Ricky Pearsall, I think Mike Evans is a future Hall of Famer, you can't depend on those guys. Evans, because of his age, and I think we're probably close to calling him Ricky PCL at this point. It sucks, but you don't want a guy yeah. that you can't depend on. So DeJon Stribling is going to get some touches. He's going to get receptions, and I think he's going to have a similar impact if the Niners are moving in that direction, similar to how Deebo Samuel did back in 2019.
2: Ooh, spicy.
1: We're talking to Evan Giddings here on BetMGM tonight, Westwood One Sports. He's Brad Evans. I'm Pat Boyle. And Evan is a host on 95.7 The Game in San Francisco, our sister station out in the Bay Area. Talking all things 49ers. Evan, speaking, going back to Brock Purdy, what are your expectations for him this season? I know you mentioned it's fully his team. Me and Brad both think he's a top 10 quarterback in the NFL. And I think that last year in basically half a season, you know, you put a full 17 game slate. He nearly throws for 4,000 yards and nearly 40 touchdowns. My expectations for Brock Purdy are through the roof this year. Do you think he unequivocally proves he's a top 10 quarterback this season, or should we temper expectations for Purdy?
3: Well, I think the numbers are what you're talking about. The determining factor, part of me, is going to be health. And you're right. He was on pace for 40 touchdowns. He was also on pace for nearly 20 picks. And I think that's going to be what determines his year, how careful he is with the football, assuming he has weapons that he didn't have last season. I mean, in that playoff win against Philadelphia, his number one receiver was DeMarcus Robinson, who, as we step into week one at this point, would be your third or fourth receiver. So assuming that Brock Purdy's got better weapons, I do think he should be less aggressive, less ambitious in terms of putting the ball in harm's way. And so I think Brock Purdy, he can be a top 10 quarterback, but that's also going to be kind of figured out by, all right, how many risks he needs to take. Also, is the defense better? I think last year he had to put the ball in harm's way. He had to take more risks because as much as Robert Saleh did a bang up job with a, you know, less than stellar core, they didn't have a ton of talent on that side of the football, and he had to win more shootouts. I don't think that Kyle Shanahan wants to win shootouts. I think he wants to keep the ball on the ground. He wants to control clock, and Brock Purdy is the guy to help him manage victories. He's done that his entire career so far to this point. So if Brock Purdy can stay on the field, I absolutely think you're looking at a top 10 quarterback because he's going to have better help around him, a better defense, and hopefully a better shot to get them back to the postseason. I know the number's been around, what, 9.5, 10.5 wins. If Brock Purdy plays 15 games, I don't see that being a problem for this football team.
2: Strong statement like that. Evan, when it comes to Christian McCaffrey, some of the fantasy football community are always overly skittish about drafting the running back due to his injury-plagued past. Play salesman for us, if you don't mind. Convince doubters why they'll sorely regret passing up on the CMC Football Factory in round one of their fantasy drafts this year.
3: Well, if I was to play a salesman for you, I would say receptions. If you're in a PPR league, Christian McCaffrey would be your guy. Yeah, that's exactly who you want. I mean, last year he wasn't super efficient running the football. Like I fully believe that Christian McCaffrey has lost a step. I don't think he was the running back he was even 2 years ago. But I also believe that Christian McCaffrey offers you something that no one else does, which is targets, which is usage. And if there's anybody that relies on a running back in this football league, it is Kyle Shanahan on Christian McCaffrey. So the reason why I would take a risk on him in the first round, and he's probably going to fall below some of those higher ranked guys, is because he's going to touch the ball. And that's really all that you can ask for in fantasy football. You want a guy that's going to get the football. You want a guy that's going to get the football in the red zone. And that's why Christian McCaffrey is someone you can absolutely risk in this upcoming draft.
2: Love it.
1: Talking to Evan Giddings here on BetMGM tonight for another 2 minutes or so, all things 49ers as they've just opened up training camp. One of the things I think is not getting talked about enough, Evan, last year, we met amongst all the injuries, they basically had a trio of backup linebackers playing in that game against the Eagles, which they won, and then against the Seahawks, which, I mean, that game got out of hand quickly. But Nick Bosa back from injury, Fred Warner back from injury, new defensive coordinator, as Robert Saleh is now the head coach of the Titans. Old pal Raheem Morris is the new defensive coordinator for the San Francisco 49ers. So from what you've heard and knowing this team, what do you think will be the defensive identity with Raheem Morris calling the plays on defense? And how excited are you about this, the defensive unit of this team?
3: Getting after the quarterback. That is something that Raheem Morris does in abundance. I mean, even with an Atlanta Falcons team last couple of years that didn't have a ridiculous amount of talent, that's a team that got sacks, produced turnovers. And that's something that the Niners under Robert Saleh, who I believe did an awesome job last year, given his hand that he was dealt, he just did not do. I mean, this was a team that didn't have an interception until midway through the season and still found themselves winning football games. So you get Nick Bosa back, you get Fred Warner back, you have but some, you know, developing members. You trade for Oso Digizua in the offseason. Maybe there's a play, I'm not going to say Vita Vea, but maybe there's a play out there this offseason they could still move on. You're getting Mykael Williams back. You know, Raheem Morris is going to have a chance, I think, to scheme the way that Kyle Shanahan schemes open receivers. I think he's going to be the perfect guy to scheme open pass rushers. And I would be very shocked if this team does not move into at least the middle of the pack in terms of, you know, pressures, sacks, turnovers, and that in and of itself should help this football team that won 12 games last year. So I don't expect them to win 12 again, but I also don't expect this football team to be as porous as they were defensively against the run in regard to turning teams over. So I think where Raheem Morris is going to put his fingerprints on this football team is going to be applying pressure to the quarterback, which, you know, against the Rams, Matthew Stafford is obviously elite. He's not a mobile quarterback. Sam Darnold, while he won a Super Bowl, is a guy you can frustrate and force to make tough decisions poor decisions with the football. I think that's why he was brought in, and along with being, you know, a friend and former coaching mate of Kyle Shanahan, the consistency there, I think that's where he's going to make his impact, his imprint, pardon me, on this football team.
1: Evan, great stuff, man. We appreciate the time so much, and we're looking forward to catching up with you soon.
3: Absolutely, boys. Enjoy the offseason. Talk to you soon.
2: See you, Evan.
1: And offseason that is quickly coming to a close. Preseason football,
2: yes.
1: Just a week away with that Hall of Fame game, baby. Let's go. That's great stuff there from Evan Giddings. Make sure you give him a follow on Twitter at GiddingsEvan and check out his stuff on 95.7 The Game in the Bay Area, which you can listen to on the Odyssey app. 310-840-4910. We got to grab a break. When we come back, we're going to pivot, talk some baseball. We'll take your phone calls as well. Anything you want to weigh in on the 49ers, your expectations for the 2026 season. But Brad and I are going to pivot. Talk about this National League MVP race. Boy, oh boy, I never thought it would get this close. MVP. Oh boy, I can hear him saying it in Wrigleyville right now. We're going to talk about it. Who you got, Ohtani or PCA, when we come back? He's Brad Evans. I'm Pat Boyle. This is BetMGM Tonight on Westwood One Sports.
4: The NBA has reshaped in one summer. LeBron and Jaylen Brown are in Philly. Giannis is headed to Miami. Paul George is a Celtic. And that's just the Eastern Conference. Who will challenge the Knicks for the NBA crown? Westwood One Sports.
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12: A better life with Dr. Sanjay Gupta.
13: How often do you stop to wonder whether you should share something that's revealing, maybe even embarrassing, with a partner, a friend, or even your boss? In her new book called Revealing, The Underrated Power of Oversharing, behavioral scientist Leslie John says doing just that can help you deepen relationships that are vital to your life. We need people to trust us in order to get things like love, friendship, and career success. That's what she told us. When you make yourself vulnerable by revealing something sensitive, it does make other people trust you. In turn, when you ask someone to reveal something about themselves, showing that interest will generally lead someone to like you more. Why? Because people like to be asked about themselves, she says. It also signals that they are discriminating and choosy, but in a good way. I'm Dr. Sanjay Gupta, helping you live a better life.
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0: 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BetMGM Tonight with Brad Evans and Pat Boyle. Back now.
1: All right, welcome on back. BetMGM Tonight, Westwood One Sports. He's Brad Evans. I'm Pat Boyle. The phone number to join the show, 310-840-4910. Coming up at the top of the hour, burning camp questions, the biggest questions of training camp for the Dallas Cowboys and the Denver Broncos. Also next hour, we're going to ask the same thing about the Detroit Lions and the Green Bay Packers. So a lot more football coming your way. Big shout out to our guy Evan Giddings for joining us last segment. Great stuff on the 49ers, the injuries they're already dealing with, what kind of season Brock Purdy is going to have, Christian McCaffrey, and that defense with Raheem Morris as the new defensive coordinator. So if you want to weigh in on either of those topics, 310-840-4910. 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All right, Brad, this National League MVP race has gotten inexplicably tight as it can be. Here are the current odds with our friends at BetMGM. Shohei Ohtani, at one point, was shorter than minus 1,000 odds. He's now down to nearly even money. He's minus 125, a slightly larger than 52% chance of implied probability that Ohtani wins the MVP, and your guy PCA is plus 105. You nearly gotta drink some juice to bet Pete Crow Armstrong to win the MVP. At one point he was 30-1, Brad, but here he is. He has closed the gap. Who you got and why? Can PCA steal this award away from the great Shohei Ohtani?
2: Yeah, absolutely, and he should. I was talking about it right here on BetMGM Tonight. We discussed PCA worth a little sprinkle of 30-1 because at that point, about a month ago, he was still leading the bigs in total war, which he is right now in convincing fashion. Now, Shohei's number two because of what he has contributed as a pitcher, but he's not pitching right now. There's no timetable for his return to toe the rubber because he's dealing with a biceps injury, he's dealing with a tender knee. Now, he did go yard last night, but the power has largely deteriorated as well here since the All-Star break. Meanwhile, PCA is on pace for a 35-39 campaign. He's got over a 900 OPS. He's got over a 380 on base percentage. Now, he's 0-1 with a pop-out to start tonight in the action against arch rival St. Louis. But if you look statistically and throw into that PCA is bar none the best defensive player, regardless of position in Major League Baseball, he is the MVP. Plus money, this is your last chance to get it because that window is about to slam shut.
1: Yeah. I mean, look, in terms of the value, you might be right. You might be right. I still think that Ohtani's going to win the MVP because I think he's going to pitch again. But, I mean, look, we've kind of forecasted this for weeks. Like, Ohtani's days as a unicorn, as a pitcher and a hitter, it feels like they're numbered. This left knee issue that he kind of has flare up every couple of weeks. And, you know, they skipped a couple of starts already this season. Like you said, now he hasn't pitched since the beginning of the month. It doesn't feel like it's going to go anytime soon. But Andrew Friedman, Dodgers president, did say today, quote, he's been throwing plyos. He's been keeping the arm moving. And he says he assumes Ohtani will get into catch play, quote, relatively soon. The Dodgers are expecting Ohtani to pitch again in 2026, but how often and when? Because it's almost August 1 here, right, Brad? And you mentioned the lack of power in the month of July. Ohtani only has 5 home runs. He's hitting just .250. So he has looked a mere mortal at the plate recently. And yeah, the Dodgers continue to win. That might be a knock against Ohtani, whereas you mentioned all the injuries the Cubbies have faced this year with the pitching staff and beyond, and they are 15 games above .500. PCA, clearly their best player, clearly their most valuable player. If the Cubs continue to win, that will absolutely keep PCA in the conversation. But if Ohtani is able to make, I don't know, he's got 2 months left, that would probably be about 10 starts. If he's able to make 5-6 starts and still dominate on the mound, that might be enough to seal the deal

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1: 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And that is the case with BCA. And again, the defensive side of this, we cannot gloss over it. 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
6: 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But every night when you go to get some Z's, how often do you really think about the temperature in your bedroom? Temperature may be one of the most underappreciated factors in sleep. That's according to the Senior Vice President of Research and Scientific Affairs at the National Sleep Foundation. We often hear about lights and screens and stress, but even modest changes in temperature and airflow can influence both how quickly you fall asleep and how deeply you stay asleep. Most experts will recommend a room temperature of 60 to 67 degrees Fahrenheit. You might also experiment with your sheets and what you actually wear to bed. Play around a bit and see what improves your sleep. You might be delightfully surprised. I'm Dr. Sanjay Gupta, helping you live a better life.
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0: BetMGM tonight here on Westwood One Sports. 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Talking text line to join the show. We've got a caller that we're going to get to here in just a second. 310-840-4910. We've been talking a lot of football so far tonight, but we're going to get to a baseball call here in just a second. You want to join the crew? You want to join the lineup? 310-840-4910. Again, you could call. You can text. Also, quick programming note. In an hour from now, Taj Gibson, a long-time utility man, the enforcer, the bruiser, and he's played with a bunch of different NBA teams. Great guy. Awesome. Can't wait. Former Nick. Can't wait to have Taj Gibson on the show in exactly 1 hour from now. Going to ask him all about LeBron. Going to ask him about the Knicks. Going to ask him about the biggest offseason moves we've seen in the NBA. So can't wait to talk with Taj Gibson. But, Brad, we've got a baseball call, shall we, before we get to some burning camp questions?
1: Yeah. Let's do it.
0: All right. 310-840-4910. Trade deadline coming up in just a couple of days in Major League Baseball. Rashawn in Baltimore wants to get in on that action. Rashawn, what's going on? How you doing?
2: Hey, what's going on, man? Thanks for taking my call. Man,
0: yes,
2: listen,
0: sir.
2: I know y'all was talking a lot about, you know, Ohtani and all that other stuff, man. But y'all ain't saying nothing about my Orioles today, man, with the big comeback lead that they win. Down 7 runs against one of the best pitchers in the league right now with Skubal, and the Orioles came back winning extra innings 10-9, whatever the score was. Like, the Orioles, I know they 2 games back in the wild card, but that's one of the teams I don't think people want to see in the playoffs if we get in. And especially with our owner being on the hot seat, Mike Elias, he's going all in on this trade deadline. And wait till we pick up some pieces, you know, some bullpen help, maybe another right bat or something like that. But it's going to be scary, I'm letting you know right now, if the Orioles get into the playoffs. So, I mean, I don't know how much Orioles baseball you watch. You know, I know you're a Yankees fan, if I'm not mistaken, right?
0: Correct. That is correct, Rashawn. Look, I'll ask you this. Me and Brad will ask you this. Would you be more surprised? I know you mentioned Mike Elias, and that seems to be a common mode of thinking from a lot of Orioles fans. He's got to go all in. He's on the hot seat. He's got to be aggressive. But would you be shocked if the Orioles ended up being sellers at this trade deadline here, Rashawn? How disappointing would that be?
2: I'd be very shocked because he's fighting for his job. Why would you sell when you know you're basically just giving your job away? Like, hey, I'm done, you know?